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0: And if you play like that, it doesn't matter. Effort, you do not get credit for effort and caring if the results are not there. And I'd love for somebody over there to have some balls in Dodgerland and just say enough is enough. The guy's a fraud. He's a fake, a phony, and a fraud. Kyle Tucker is terrible. And he should not be on the playoff roster. You should take him off the playoff roster. Don't even think about putting him on there. He is, it's every time he's out there, the Dodgers are playing shorthanded. So somebody grow some hair on their chest over there and say enough is enough. It's like, seriously, like, what are we doing? Enough. And Diaz blows also. He shouldn't be on any kind of playoff roster. They're not good enough. You know, let them go back and count their money on a beach somewhere in Florida and not on the playoff roster. All right, this is the Ben Maller Show. If you'd like to be part, you know the number. I'm not going to give it out here. Time now, though, for the Who Am I game, and here we go. Here's the Who Am I game. So the Rockies dumped pitcher Michael Lorenzen, who I believe, I think Anthony in Anaheim used to talk him up when they were like in the high school together or something like that. Anyway, Michael Lorenzen was dumped by the Rockies, designated for assignment. He allowed 168 hits this season. That is tied for the second most in a season, featuring fewer than 120 innings pitched and the most hits allowed in a season in that category since me. Who am I? Who? That is the question, the answer.
1: Who?
0: We'll get to it, and we will do it next.
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13: A better life with Dr. Sanjay Gupta.
14: At one point or another, I'm willing to bet you've turned to an AI chatbot to ask about something that ails you. But here's something that might surprise you. Your doctor is probably using AI too. In fact, one company, Open Evidence, claims more than 100 million Americans were treated last year by a doctor using its platform. Sure enough, I've been using these tools myself at the hospital, along with many of my peers. We lean on them to keep up with the fire hose of new research, to draft notes, even to write arduous letters to insurance companies. Mostly it's a good thing, frees us up to focus on you. But there are real concerns, especially with regards to your private health information. So I think the question is fair to ask. Are you using AI in my care? Has it been approved? And how do you make sure it's accurate? These are questions you can ask your doctor. I'm Dr. Sanjay Gupta, helping you live a better life.
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0: you know, to their demise.
1: What is that noise?
0: Yeah, what is that?
1: Are you, I've heard it two times.
0: Are you recording us, Weed Man?
2: I don't know what that is. No.
0: Are you playing video games? Don't lie to me.
2: No.
1: It's got to be you.
2: What kind of dog do you have?
0: I have an English bulldog named Moxie that I love to death. Moxie's my my pal. Hang out with Moxie doesn't do anything other than lay there and fart. That's all the dog does. That's it. No real value other than that. Just there to eat.
1: Good for pets.
0: Yeah, exactly. Yeah, good looking dog. All right, well, we'll leave it there, Weed Man. We'll see you at the end of the week. Thank you, my man. All right, man. Take care. There's the great Weed Man Hippie, our friend Billy from South Florida. Thanks for all the great questions and those that we didn't get to. Well, your questions probably weren't that good. All right. Kid because I care, as my old pal Chris Myers would say back in the day. So we have Mallard of the third degree. Here's the instant trivia. Pete Crow Armstrong became the fourth Cubs player to reach base five or more times and record at least one stolen base and two home runs in the same game. He joins Jason Hayward, Hack Wilson, and blank. That's the instant trivia. The answer next.
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1: 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Pyongyang, Moscow, Middle East, it doesn't matter. Well, yeah, probably have to have a special thing blocking the other...

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12: Do you remember the nervous excitement of your first day of college? I just went to my 40th high school reunion. Can't believe it. I still remember those folks like it was yesterday. 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Now, this sounds harmless enough, but a lot of these pages are in fact run by outside companies, not the schools. Some even charge a fee to post. 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Here's the thing. You don't need your friends picked out before day one. I can almost guarantee you the best friends your kids are going to make are the ones they meet the old-fashioned way, face-to-face. I'm Dr. Sanjay Gupta, helping you live a better life.
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2: 6 o'clock. Good morning, live from the Circus Sports at the Mint Kentucky Downs studio. I'm Justin Hawkins. Titans news from practice yesterday. Quarterback Mitch Trubisky left practice early with a bicep injury, and rookie wide receiver Carnell Tate left practice early after coming up dizzy after a hit by Kevin Winston Jr. Head coach Robert Saleh said that both Trubisky and Tate should be good soon. NFL news. According to multiple reports, last night the Colts and six-time Pro Bowl wide receiver Keenan Allen agreed to a one-year deal worth up to $8.32 million. The Colts now add quality depth to an already thin wide receiver room. The 34-year-old is entering his 14th NFL season. Also, Saints rookie wide receiver Jordan Tyson, who has looked great in training camp thus far, is expected to miss roughly 2 months with a hamstring injury. Tyson, whose injury is said to not be related to his previous one, could begin the season on short-term injured reserve. And in college football news, the first preseason AP poll was released yesterday. The Tennessee Vols come in ranked at number 20. Ohio State got the preseason number one overall ranking, and five SEC teams, Georgia, Texas, Texas A&M, Ole Miss, and Oklahoma, made the top 10. For all your foundation repair and waterproofing needs, you got to go to usstn.com. 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
5: 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Welcome in. Hope you had a great Monday. Glad you've decided to join us on your Tuesday morning commute, whether you are headed down I-24 or from the bedroom to the home office. You've covered the right place. 615-737-1045 is our number. 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We tell you what happened yesterday at Titans training camp. Visit with Austin Price at 8:20 after Tennessee's first scrimmage of two to decide the new starting quarterback of the Vols. And one Titans player has been given baptism by fire over the last two practices at the Vanderbilt Health Football Center. All that and more on Tuesday, August the 18th. Good morning, gentlemen. How are we doing?
6: We're good. I guess I will be even better if I turn my mic on, man. We're good, man. Good morning. Happy Tuesday.
5: You as well?
6: Yes. Dude, you mentioned something. I forgot that was even an option. You said from the bedroom to the home office. I forget we still have those type of scenarios.
5: We got a lot of folks who join us on 104.5 The Zone TV and never leave the comfort of their own homes as they do their work day.
6: You know what's crazy about that, though? You can hardly tell because traffic coming from 65 North is insane.
5: Yeah, you're coming in hot today.
6: Coming in real hot this morning. A policeman had somebody pull over on the median getting on the ramp from Goodlettsville. It's clear now. Of course, as soon as I get by, it becomes clear, so nobody else is late besides me. But with that being said, traffic has been heavy the last, 4 days. And I know kids are back in school, but I didn't realize we had that many people back in office, or just it hadn't been this dense this early. And I feel like the fall season, if that makes sense to you. I don't know. Either way, we made it. You're here. I'm here. Hawk is here. And we got some details, I guess, about what happened at practice yesterday.
5: Man. We are ready to go. Locked and loaded.
6: Yeah, we are.
5: Another good day for Cam Ward yesterday, who was 22 of 28 at Monday's Titans training camp practice. 19 of 25 in team periods. In the last two practices since the San Francisco 49ers game, Cam Ward, according to Jim Wyatt of TennesseeTitans.com, is 43 of 53.
6: Mm-hmm.
5: Are you a little less concerned today, Ramon, about Cam Ward than you were the day after the preseason game?
6: What I feel like we're seeing, except on one play, when Jeffrey Simmons turned the burners on one play. Did he look fast to you on that play?
5: He always looks fast to me.
6: I know he does. And just mean and powerful, doesn't it? Not
5: always.
6: Other than one play, man, like you were just saying to yourself, he's kind of cooking the way you need him to. You see the processing as well. I think that's the other part that Cam's dealing with, is trying to get rid of his old ways and trying to listen to the coaches and develop himself into a better quarterback that plays, a better player that plays the quarterback position. I feel like he's balancing those two things right now. So watching him hold in the pocket. Just what's the move? I guess Hodor. Is that
5: it's Game of Thrones?
6: Game of Thrones. It's almost like him. Just hold the door. Hold the door. Hold the door, Cam. And he's sitting in the pocket. Hold door. And it's hard at times. I've been there before where I've given up an inside charge more often than I want to. Then I'm overthinking it. Then I got to make sure I do it in pre-practice, do it in practice, and then take it to the game as well. So I'm hoping that's the processes that he's taking to move into that next step of being comfortable to where he doesn't feel sped up in the stadium. And I don't want to continually harp on that word, but that is the process of trying to get to that next stage. And what he realized, I'm comfortable here, and it looked like it yesterday.
5: Yeah, I just think that's the reality of where we are. Everything is about his speed and about how quickly he processes things. I'd still like to see it in a stadium.
6: Yeah.
5: Before I can really put to bed, all right, well, that was just a bad day against San Francisco. Because this really is a continuation of what his three or four practices leading up to the 49ers week looked like. And then we still had a bad performance in the stadium on Thursday where you go 5 of 12.
6: Sure.
5: So, yeah, it makes me feel a little bit better, but marginally. I need to see this kind of performance on Sunday night in primetime against the Seattle Seahawks to really, truly feel like Cam Ward is back on the right track and that was maybe an outlier game.
6: Let me, I guess this is the other part, though, too, as far as, like, slowing stuff down, that every player goes to. I think one of the best wide receivers, at least electric wide receivers, and I let me know if I'm off base here, DeSean Jackson, D-Jack, electric.
5: I think anybody here is going to argue with you on that.
6: Yeah, and I just want to make sure where I was on just putting him on that pedal. So I knew he was pretty solid, but like DeSean Jackson had a clip I saw, and it might be old. It was about 2 weeks ago I saw this. He said, before he even had a conversation with Jerry Rice, it's like, this at the time, like, he didn't know Jerry Rice knew who he was. And Jerry Rice came up to him, was like, slow down. He's like, what? He's like, we've never had a conversation. He's like, you're too fast. You can run your routes just a little bit more calmer and break down guys even better if you just slow down. He's like, but speed has always been my thing. He's like, awesome. But you're not running your routes appropriately in order for you to be the person that you want to be. And it was funny, DeSean Jackson was telling a story, and I don't know if we can play. I think it has some profanity in it. But he was just more or less, he's like, I wasn't cruising. He's like, I just had to realize where I was on the field so that I can break down the DB and make my cuts and make my outs. And he's like, when it was time for me to turn it on, it's like, I was able to do that because I understood what he meant by slowing down. So, like, we all somewhat go through this process. And I do think that, like, that is probably another, you know, just leveling which Cam's got to recognize what is all gas, no brakes. Like, at the quarterback position, a little bit different. But I thought, of course, like, referencing DeSean Jackson, a guy that's known to be fast, had to learn how to slow down in order to be a better player as well. It was a cool clip of a great telling him something that he needed to hear in those moments right there. So this speed, this game, it is faster. But, like, the way you process and how you break somebody down and even Cam manipulating the pocket, like, there's a lot that goes into, hey, I got time and when the time is that I need to go in those situations.
5: I would also say Cam needs to slow down the speed of the footballs he's throwing from time to time.
6: Yeah.
5: Ooh. Getting the ball out quickly is different than throwing the ball too quickly.
6: I agree.
5: I mean, there is such thing as throwing a football too hard, I think, at times.
6: Mm-hmm.
5: And he's still having a little bit of trouble with that. And I think that's part of what plagued him against the 49ers was throwing a fastball when a changeup would have been just fine. Like, he's got plenty of arm strength to kind of let it eat. It's like a golfer who's got natural power.
6: Mm-hmm.
5: Trying to hit the ball as hard as they can. Sometimes when you have natural God-given ability to hum it in there, you don't need to try to hum it in there, if that makes sense.
6: No doubt. I saw the class, I sent it to our chat. To that same point about the touch, the positioning of the ball and stuff like that, there is one throw that Cam, I think, needs to, let me say this, I've never played quarterback, but watching this from left to right when he throws his sidearm, it's legit. Or if a guy's not running a stationary route, going from right to left, he's good at it also with the sidearm. That was the one particular play you mentioned, just the heat that needs to be taken off the ball or I would also say, Will, the trajectory of the ball coming out of his hand.
5: It needs to be a more catchable ball that allows receivers to catch and run without having to slow down to catch.
6: Because he had an incompletion yesterday I thought would have been a completion had he either changed the angle of his arm in which he threw it or the speed of which the ball came in as well. Wandale Robinson had a drag route from right to left.
5: Mm-hmm.
6: Cam was throwing from right to left as well, and it ended up being just a little bit behind Wandale. The ball was at the level that it needed to be, but throwing sidearm like that, maybe if he goes over the top with that pass, if he can in that moment, it's probably a completion, right? Like, and that is some of that processing stuff where you just got to say to yourself, like, hey, maybe not sidearm here, maybe overarm and give myself a little bit more room over the top so I can hit Wandale and stride. Left to right, awesome with the sidearm going right.
5: Mm-hmm.
6: Like finding that touch. These are some of the things that you have to work on when you play that position. And that unique arm angle that he has, it ain't many guys that can do it. When he's on with it, it is fire hot. And it's exciting to see, but that could have been a drag route for Wandale with a catch and run that would have been netted a whole lot more yards, you know?
5: I think we're seeing too many RPOs where the football's hitting the ground as well for that exact same reason.
6: Yeah.
5: The throw he made to Wandale Robinson that was incomplete off his fingertips in San Francisco, where he's got a nickel showing blitz to his left. He knows he has isolated two defensive backs against two wide receivers. And if he could get the ball out on time to Wandale Robinson, and if he can make one guy miss and the outside receiver gets a block, he might score.
6: Mm-hmm.
5: And he rushes it just a little bit. His feet shuffle very quickly, and he just guns it out there like he's trying to put the football between two defenders over the middle of the field. I think sometimes Cam Ward is making things more difficult than they need to be.
6: No doubt about it. But that's been his style, which is why I say, like, it doesn't shock me that he, again, he goes into that podium and admit, I was sped up, right? That's a whole lot, and for the people that want to make that conversation, a whole lot different of a conversation between, I got to rewire my brain. That is telling myself, I got to trust myself, right? Well, that's what you're getting to.
5: Trust the protection, right?
6: Trust the protection and also trust the process that you've done and we've seen you do in practice as well. Like carrying it over from the practice field to the game is part of being a professional also.
5: Sure.
6: Because there will be a point in probably in Cam's career where he probably don't practice as much when he gets older. Still being able to take that muscle memory from the practice field to the game is something that needs to be a part of his game. But you got to train for that as well. That's where all these reps come into play as far as practice is concerned.
5: Cardale Tate made the play of the day in yesterday's practice, a long ball over the top from Cam Ward in a two-minute period. He made a beautiful catch and then got popped by Kevin Winston Jr. Mm. This was a scary moment for maybe 10 to 15 seconds. It never appeared like Tate was in a whole lot of pain where this was going to be anything significant. Robert Saleh said post-practice he's getting evaluated, but I think he just got a little bit dizzy. I don't think we're concerned about concussions or anything. We've seen some criticism of Kevin Winston on social media, like, hey, don't hit our receiver. Like, this was a football play. You want guys to compete. You want guys going responsibly all out. And I didn't think there was anything wrong with anything Winston did here.
6: No, it wasn't like the David Martin Robinson hit in the 49er games. It wasn't anything close to that, in my opinion.
5: No.
6: I thought he aimed more for the chest.
5: It would have been in a game. Yeah. But this wasn't a game. I mean, he pulled up a little bit.
6: Yeah, he did. He did pull up on him, but Cardinal still brought it down. That is one of those moments, though, where it happened. Friendly fire happens all the time. And don't be overly protective because it's your first-round wide receiver in this situation. You want, as much as the secondary has been critiqued last week, you want this type of stuff from your secondary from time to time. And, again, I thought it was more funny after I knew he was fine with that Wandale and everybody else around Cardale's like, get up. We got to spike the ball. We got to go. And I think that's a testament also to, like, man, look, are you injured or are you hurt? And I think he just got a little bit of shaking up on that play, man. If he does, you know, end up having to go on the protocol, I mean, he got a few days before the game anyway, so.
5: And it does not appear like that will be the case.
6: Yeah. I was shocked because, again, vets are like, we got to win this drill right now. They're whistling him up as quick as they possibly could. And I think he was ended up being fine for the most part, man.
5: Mitch Trubisky did not finish practice. He was flexing his right arm at the end of the practice session. Robert Saleh said, I think we're good, but I'm the eternal optimist. When asked about him post-practice, he mentioned that he was being looked at for a bicep injury. Trubisky was 8 of 13 before going inside. That left Will Levis to get a little bit more work. Hard to really know whether or not we should be concerned on this until we do or don't see him out there tomorrow and get more info. But doesn't sound like it's something that's a big deal.
6: No, I don't think it was either. He walked off. And again, he's a veteran. Anytime those guys feel something, it's just like a world-class pitcher, right? Well, anytime they feel something, they know when to shut it down before it goes any further. You can't afford to not be available to this team, and he knows what his body feels like probably better than anybody on the squad, to be honest, right?
5: A little bit of a red flag anytime you're dealing with a quarterback and a throwing arm injury. I mean, I wouldn't expect to see him out there Wednesday, but we don't know. I mean, it just you want to work in the abundance of caution, but it might give Will Levis a little bit of a better opportunity against Seattle to showcase what he can do.
6: Because
5: his offensive line did not give him much of a chance to showcase what he could do on Thursday in San Francisco.
6: It's probably the saddest part of the game right there. If I'm critiquing it,
5: it's up there.
6: You can't allow the level of play to just plummet the way it did when they got into the game. Like, it wasn't like it was just they made plays. Like, no, you guys just open the floodgates.
5: We're not doing basic things.
6: No, we're not. And I'm sure Carmen Brasillo were ticked off. I'm sure he was ticked off. Like, we didn't train for this. Like, and if you weren't ready to go in, you should have been.
5: Unfortunately, that is more of a continuation of what we've seen in practice.
6: Yeah.
5: I feel a lot better today about the Titans starting offensive line than I did even a month ago. I kind of have the same trepidation that I did about the twos and threes of the offensive line that I did at the beginning of camp.
6: I got one asterisk I want to talk about at some point, too, about the OL as well. It's just a great lesson. Oh, we'll do it right now. Right now, I'm looking at my guy, Fernando Carmona, who I believe is going to take that step, and Jeff is putting him in a mixer from time to time.
5: It's baptism by fire right now for young Fernando Carmona.
6: Jeff ended up getting clean on one play, threw his hands up like MJ after he made that shot. You know what I'm saying? You remember the dude when they were playing quarters in the light? He threw his arms up. Like, but he needs that.
5: And after practice, Jeffrey Simmons was talking with Carmona, explaining to him how he beat him. That. And Peter Skronsky was in on the discussion as well with Carmona post-practice.
6: Love that. That's what it's supposed to be. How did you kick my butt? What are you seeing?
5: Well, that's also why you don't trade Jeffrey Simmons.
6: That's very true, too.
5: Like, that's the kind of conversation that really benefits a young football team.
6: And the fact that Peter Skoronski was right there, too. Who else went through that? Pete did, right? Like, that's the other
5: side
6: of it.
5: Sometimes he's still going through it because Jeffrey Simmons is so good.
6: But less often now, most definitely.
5: Absolutely.
6: But, like, there is so much that it has to be learned and has to be discussed, that, like, having those veterans on your team, and Jeff has come out and said that between him and J.C. Latham and him and the offensive line in general, like, I'm here to help you guys. If you guys, not necessarily saying if you can block me, but if I can expose your weaknesses, like, I'll do that in the practice setting so that you're ready for it as well. And I thought it was, and Jeff presents a unique issue, too. I thought about this as far as, like, have I played against a guy like Jeff watching what he does? Have I, like, Malik Jackson was close to that ball, like, when he was in Jacksonville, and especially when he was in Denver. But I don't know if I've had other than Aaron Donald, I don't know if I've had a guy that could be explosive, powerful, push me back as a bull run, right? As often as Jeff does, and now he's gotten to the point with the weight loss and the quickness to where I got to sit for the bull rush. But he's making guys think about the bull rush and beating them with a quick arm over. Quick arm over is I do it over my microphone right here, Will. He's quickly here and beating them on the left side or the right side, literally raising his arm off from like a swim move and getting upfield. And they're not touching them at times. And like he will do that in the game, and the situations also present that to happen as well. And the one thing I got to give the Titans offensive coordinator credit and Carmen Brasillo, they're making him block him one-on-one.
5: O-line coach, Carmen Brasillo.
6: Yeah, O-line coach. Like, he's making him block him one-on-one. The best way in order for him to get better is to see and have this type of stuff happen. I personally think Carmona's a better run blocker. I think starting off, Peter Skoronski was a better pass protector. He's learning to be better and better at the run blocking himself. So why would I allow you just run on me? Expose him in practice. Put him through the fire and make him seek those answers out. And I love that Jeff is backing him up and telling him, this is what I did to you. And he needs to still go watch that tape over and over again. Like, look at your failures. Be okay with your failures. And that's what training camp is built on as well, so that we don't deal
5: it's
6: with
5: life.
6: This. It is, man. Like, it, I don't even want to be philosophical about it, but like,
5: yeah, there's some truth to it, though.
6: In the league, like, in any level, whatever you do, whether you're training from Goodlettsville, from Nolensville, all the way to the pros, or from Little League all the way to the NFL, be okay with your failures. Like, don't run and hide. And I'm glad that he sought out Jeffrey Simmons to figure that out yesterday.
5: You wake up with us before 7 a.m. We'll give you life lessons as well, in addition to football talk. We'll give you things you can put on a pillow.
6: Thank you. Absolutely.
5: 615-737-1045 is our number. Live for the 1045 is own Circus Sports Studio, Kentucky's largest sports book, can now be found at Circus Sports at Kentucky Downs. The AP poll is out. We have thoughts. I've got teams that are underrated and overrated, and I've got great news for Tennessee fans coming up next.

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1: Traffic Center. Waits Creek, 24 eastbound before Old Hickory Boulevard North. We've got reports of an accident. Antioch, 24 westbound, a crash at Harding Place. Vandy, Broadway, there's an accident at Lyle Avenue. West Nashville, 40 westbound, reports of an accident at 440. I'm Christy O'Brien.
2: At Ramona DeWill on Twitter, where you can follow the show. We stream the show for you there on Twitter, Facebook Live, YouTube, Twitch. You can always get in with your thoughts on the phone line, 615-737-1045. A community of 20,000 of you have subscribed to the 1045 The Zone YouTube channel, and already over 100 of you are waking up with us there. If you've never tried it out before, come hang out, talk with us, talk with the Zone community. You'll be grateful that you did. The AP poll is out, Ramon, and Ohio State is the number one team in the country, according to AP voters. Not only that, there isn't a single SEC team that received a first-place vote. Are you surprised to see that AP voters believe the Big Ten's reign of terror will continue?
3: Yeah, because I feel like publicly, only one that legitimately gets that respect from East Coast to West Coast is probably Georgia, and Georgia's got questions surrounding it for the most part. Like, I don't know if people really believe in DeBoer and Alabama. Like, Texas still has, okay, can they get over the hump conversation at top five, but, like, are they Ohio State good? You know, like, those are, I guess, the back and forth that you would have nationally when you're discussing these schools. But, like, man, I'm going to talk my trash about what Ohio State is, the Buckeyes and everything else around them, but you can't have a conversation without acknowledging how good they are and how good they've been as well. Like, I'm into it. I don't think there's anybody as close to them before the season starts, and we'll see how it shakes whenever the ball kicks off soon.
2: A couple things. I'm very surprised to see Texas did not get at least a first place vote, and I am even more surprised to see that they are fifth. I think Texas is not properly rated here. Yeah. I think they are underrated. Cam Coleman, Hollywood Smothers, and Malik Brown coming into that offense, all as transfers. An offensive line that I think has nowhere to go but up from what it was last season. Arch Manning, who trended really hard in the right direction at the end of last year. Will Muschamp is back coaching the defense, which has question marks, but again, also brings back a ton of production. Texas doesn't have as much quantity in what it added this past offseason, but it has so much quality.
3: Yes, it does.
2: If I was doing my poll, I think I would at least flip Georgia and Texas. I think I would have Texas as my number two or three team. Georgia would be my number five. Quite honestly, I think I have Georgia a little bit overrated here. I mean, Mike Bobo's still the offensive coordinator.
3: This is true.
2: They returned 13 of 18 defenders with 200-plus snaps last year. They gave up 10 or fewer points in seven games. This has a chance to look more like a Kirby Smart Georgia defense of national championship teams past than they've had maybe since the last time they won a national championship. But who's catching the football from Gunnar Stockton? I've got big questions about that group. Kirby Smart loves the fact that they're being disrespected. But it's our job to also call it like we see it, and it may work out for them. I would probably still go Ohio State 1. I would have Texas 2. I'm okay with Oregon being 3. I think I'd maybe go Indiana 4. A little more respect for the defending national champs and what they bring back, and Josh Hoover at quarterback, Nick Marsh, the big-time addition from Michigan State at wide receiver. Then I would go Notre Dame, and then I would go Georgia.
3: Yeah.
2: And then you have Miami sitting there, number 7, who I think has the best offense of the sport. coming into this season.
3: Miami does.
2: Yes.
3: Yes, I agree.
2: Darian Minsa, Mark Fletcher, Malachi Toney. You have a Mario Cristobal, Alex Mirabal offensive line that you know is always going to be elite. I think there is a gap, Ramon, from the top seven teams to everyone else. I think there is a little bit of a rift there from those seven. Ohio State, Oregon, Georgia, Notre Dame, Texas, Indiana, Miami, to then teams that I have bigger questions about. Texas A&M, Ole Miss, Oklahoma, LSU, and then I think there's a gap back to Texas Tech at 12.
3: That's perfectly stated, because I'm looking at 8 through 10 and I'm thinking to myself, like, the only one I would probably push up at any point in time, because they have the quarterback, they have a wide receiver that's really good this year. Defense is going to be their calling card, and that's Oklahoma. Like, Oklahoma could probably be up at 8 over A&M, but like A&M, I feel like, has the more experienced quarterback situation. And of course, they spent a lot of money to get right as well. Like, it's not strange that Oklahoma's here, right? And 10 is an amazing spot with this class that they have. I mean, with this preseason ranking that they've kind of laid out right now, I would probably push Oklahoma up. I'm not sure about Ole Miss. Push them down. I'm not sure what kind of leadership is going to look like with an entire year, right? You know, you have one of the best young quarterbacks. There's a lot of talent that stayed, but they also got Pillage as well. Like, Ole Miss may be overrated in this one.
2: John Mateer has 100 more pass attempts than Marcel Reed in his career.
3: Does he?
2: John Mateer is technically, statistically, the more experienced quarterback of the two.
3: I'm looking for, but after the top seven, I'm with you. Like, the other part that I really want to see in real life form is CJ Carr, Notre Dame, that?
2: I think he is.
3: I know, like, the conversation
2: is. That's the best secondary in the sport.
3: Yes, the conversation is. I just want to see it for Notre Dame's sake. Like, can they actually start playing physical with the big guys in college football too? I feel like that's been their biggest issue. And if that's not the case, then can CJ Carr do it for them?
2: I mean, they put a lot of linemen in the league.
3: They do, but like, when it comes time to like be mano a mano in games, they're not the chin checkers. They usually get their chin checked, I feel like, more times than not.
4: I feel like it's kind of important to say that CJ Carr is the first Notre Dame quarterback since 1920 to be consecutive seasons as the starting quarterback.
3: Get out of here.
2: 1920?
4: Mm-hmm.
2: Oh, Where'd you get that?
4: 2019 and 20.
2: Oh, I thought you said 1920.
4: The way that we say years sometimes these days is like 19 and 20.
3: Yeah, since 2020.
2: 1920, and old Curly Jenkins was returning as the starting quarterback of the Fighting Irish.
4: This is Marcus Freeman's first returning starting quarterback.
2: Curly Jenkins is the Heisman favorite for the Fighting Irish this year. He will deal with a true freshman quarterback, Diego Pavia, for New Mexico. Oh, sorry. Diego Pavia wasn't playing in the 1920s. No, although it felt like it.
3: Since the 20s.
4: Yes.
3: Okay. I got you. I was about to say, my brother, like, we got history. We got
4: 19
3: Google.
4: And 20.
3: 19 and 20. Yeah, since the 20s.
2: So Notre Dame comes in here at 4.
3: Yeah.
2: They do have the second best odds to win the national championship, though.
3: Because of the cupcake schedule that they have. And I say that very, like, with respect. I do.
2: Do you?
3: I do.
2: Do you say that with respect?
3: At this point, we can't even talk about him no more. It's just like, yeah, I know who I am.
2: Why not? We're talking about it right now.
3: Because.
2: What about Curly Jenkins back in the 1920s? The last returning starting quarterback of the Fighting Irish.
3: And they're everywhere as well. There's some Fighting Irish listening to us right now, I'm sure. And they don't care that they get the biggest check in all of college sports, and they play one of the easiest schedules. Yes, they mail it in, and they just get ready for the playoffs. I'm all right with it at this point, but they also recruit well, and they got a cool head coach. So
2: they start the season with Wisconsin. They host Rice, Michigan State, Purdue.
3: Don't you dare act like
2: Purdue,
3: this
2: who says if you don't want to win championships, go to Indiana, according to their athletic director, which is a statement that he said out loud for people to hear. They play the 33rd team in the NFL October 3rd.
3: North Carolina?
2: They play North Carolina.
3: That's going to be a barn burner.
2: They host Stanford October 10th.
3: I just saw the tree in California.
2: They play BYU. BYU is a good team.
3: Mm-hmm.
2: BYU is number 14, tied for 14. They go to BYU October 17th. The thing is, the way college football's set up now, they can lose that and not even have to break a sweat about their playoff
3: chances.
2: Catholics
3: into Mormons, baby.
2: Notre Dame Navy on Halloween. Then they host Miami November 7th.
3: Oh, okay.
2: Big time game. Okay. That is going to be a great game.
3: The strength of schedule still matter. If they lose that one.
2: Matter for what?
3: For Notre Dame. It's like they've played
2: but,
3: nobody.
2: But again, that, like that, matter for what? Like matter for making the playoff? Not really. Matter for us viewing them as a national title contender?
3: Right.
2: Yeah.
3: Yeah. Yeah.
2: So again, like strength of schedule matters to answer what question?
3: That's right. To us, yeah, it matters. To them making a CFP.
2: Yeah, just go 10-2 and cruise your way in.
4: I think it also depends on when you play the team as well, because last year they played Miami early in the season. This year it's a little bit later, so sometimes relevancy.
3: That's true. That's true.
2: Like either way, I mean,
3: they're in.
2: You're playing the team either way.
3: They're in.
2: Boston College, November 14th, Kevin Jennings at SMU, and then Syracuse. Old Fran Brown.
3: Fran Brown, fan of Fran. Fran fighting an uphill battle, man, at Syracuse.
2: Absolutely. Yeah, yes. Ohio State with the best national title odds at plus 550. Oregon third at plus 700. Texas fourth at plus 850. And Georgia fifth at plus 850. Mm-hmm. I've got great news for Vols fans. You ready for this?
3: Talk to us.
2: Tennessee is ranked 20th in the AP poll.
3: Let's go, baby.
2: You want to know who's ranked 20th in last year's initial AP poll?
3: Indiana.
2: The national champion, Indiana Hoosiers. Go ahead and book your flights. Here we go.
3: Hey.
2: Hotels. Where is the national title game this year? Let's see.
3: Probably Phoenix. Is it in Arizona this year?
2: National championship game site is in Las Vegas. Okay. Vols fans in Vegas this January for the national title game. I can't wait.
4: Should we make some bets? Should I make a bet?
2: Yeah, I was going to say, speak for yourself.
3: Yeah.
2: Speak for yourself.
3: Yeah, we can do push-ups. What you want, Hawk?
4: Do push-ups?
3: Yeah.
4: I can't do very many.
2: I'm not putting anything. I'm not putting any sort of exercise on Tennessee making the national title game.
3: Hey, 20-1, baby. Let's go. Book it. Let's go, Will. I'm here for it, man. 20 is low enough, man, to feel like you got to fight for something, though, as well. Like, that's kind of just where I'm at. Like, I feel like LSU's in the same spot, too. Texas Tech and Alabama. Alabama ranked 13th in the preseason.
2: A little too high for me.
3: Obama is?
2: A little too high for me.
3: Meaning they should be, like, 16, 17?
2: Yeah.
3: I love the you ain't even hating right now.
2: Then again, though, I don't know if I would have Texas Tech ahead of them.
3: What? I don't even know how to present Texas Tech. They might just sue me to start playing for them again with all the stuff they had going on this offseason.
2: They talking to Jaden Daniels' mom?
3: Why? Because they can't have the number.
2: No,
3: because
2: they might sue you. Why would they sue you?
3: Because, again, that's all they did this offseason. They did no football. They just did lawsuits and tried to get people to play for them. They had real issues. That would have been an issue anyway had Texas Tech gone after that quarterback. He couldn't play in Vegas for the national championship.
2: Yeah, that would have been tough.
3: That would have been tough.
2: That's the final boss level of Brennan Sorsby's gambling addiction. All right, son, we're going to play the national title game in Vegas.
3: In Vegas.
2: Be careful. Do not bet on any balls and strikes in Cincinnati Reds games while you're here. No, thanks.
3: Yes, appreciate you, sir. But no, Michigan, I'll see what they're going to be like as well. They're 16th on this list.
2: Bryce Underwood back at quarterback. Looking through this, there are so many teams with returning starting quarterbacks in this sport this year. I think more so than last year.
3: Mm-hmm.
2: We're going to run through this real quick. Number one, Julian Sayin's back. Number two, Dante Moore is back. Number three, Gunnar Stockton is back. Number four, CJ Carr is back. Number five, Arch Manning is back. The top five teams in college football all returned their starting quarterback from last year.
3: Yeah.
2: Josh Hoover, Darian Mensah, outliers here. A&M and Ole Miss both bring back their quarterbacks, including Nashville's own Marcel Reed.
3: Yeah, yay.
2: Trinidad Chambliss at Ole Miss, John Mateer at Oklahoma. There are two teams in the top 10 in college football this year who don't return their starter from last year.
3: That's nuts.
2: Going through the rest of it, Will Hammond at Texas Tech. Not the starter, but he's at least back within the program. Alabama will have a new starter. Bear Bachmeyer back at BYU.
3: Mm-hmm.
2: Jordan Maiava back at USC. Bryce Underwood back at Michigan. Damon Williams back at Washington.
3: Oh, wow.
2: I'm going to say honorary returner, Rocco Becht, is back with Matt Campbell at Penn State.
3: At Penn State.
2: Because they've just imported Iowa State into blue and white Adidas jerseys. Kevin Jennings back at SMU.
3: Mm.
2: Tennessee, new starter. Devin Dampier at Utah.
3: Yeah.
2: Connor Wegman at Houston. Like, more teams than not have returning quarterbacks in the top 25. And I think that's going to make a really interesting season where you might have more teams with higher floors than you did last season.
3: Is there a, speaking of higher floors, is there a crisis at Clemson not making the top 20?
2: There's been a crisis at Clemson.
3: I know it is, but yeah, Missouri got them.
2: Completely irrelevant in the national title picture now.
3: Like
2: completely.
3: The conversations, Missouri edged them out for top 25 votes. Like, that is insane to me. Clemson with a long tenure head coach?
2: Clemson was the team that received the most votes, what? Not in the top 25. Vanderbilt received 8 votes.
3: Let's go, Vandy.
2: For the top 20. Placing them number 35. What's wrong with you?
3: No, the fact that Vanderbilt's getting votes. Will we go back three years ago?
2: I think their fan base rightfully has higher expectations this year.
3: 3 years
2: considering
3: ago.
2: Considering what they were last
3: season. Not even getting a vote.
2: They care about sports now. They are a player here.
3: Yeah, that's all I'm saying.
2: They are a player.
3: I mean, Missouri slip up.
2: I don't think being ranked 35th is good enough for Vanderbilt fans, nor should it be anymore.
3: For sure. And also Ole Miss in Louisville and Nashville, I think, to open the season up too. My brother Nardo, I think, going to be in town for that. Can we go hate watch?
2: It's a ranked matchup.
3: It is a ranked matchup.
2: I'll be in Knoxville.
3: Oh, is that's gap weekend right there?
2: I believe that's week one.
3: Mm-hmm. I might just be here. So you're going to let me sit in there. Sweet.
2: That'll be number 9 versus number 24.
3: That's going to be a good game.
2: It will be a good game.
3: That'll be Brahms.
2: Isaac Brown at running back for the Cardinals.
3: Absolutely.
2: Very good player.
3: Yep. And the Brahms usually have a good quarterback in Louisville as well, too. So, by the way, Louisville is also Fort Lauderdale North, by the way. They get a lot of Florida players.
2: Look People at have often roster. Said Louisville is the Fort Lauderdale of the Midwest.
3: It really is. They get so.
2: How? What do you mean?
3: They their roster is filled with nothing but Miami and Florida players. Nothing but
2: Lamar
3: Miami
2: Jackson.
3: Miami guy. No, seriously. Northwest every single one of their guys is. I guarantee
2: Teddy Bridgewater.
3: They got about 30% of that team probably from Florida. They do real well in that city. It's almost like, you know, some teams have like a pipeline and make it okay to go and recruit in that area. They've talked to the right high school coaches there.
2: Lamar was Boynton Beach Community High School.
3: Yeah.
2: Pompano Beach, Florida.
3: Pompano Beach, yes. Absolutely.
2: Interesting.
3: Teddy, you mentioned.
2: Weather a lot better in Miami than it is in Louisville. Weather's better in Miami than it is anywhere. 615-737-1045 is our number. A rookie wide receiver is out for months. And the Colts are making an addition to their wide receiver room. NFL headlines coming up next.
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1: White's Creek, 24 eastbound before Old Hickory Boulevard North. We've got reports of a crash, delays from White's Creek Pike. Glencliff, 24 westbound before Bradley Parkway South, there's an accident. And the Gulch, 40 eastbound on the off-ramp to Broadway, accident on the shoulder. I'm Christy O'Brien.
2: Yeah.
3: Traffic up hour one this morning at Ramon and Will, and there is a big injury in the NFC South. Ramon Foster and Will Boulding. Jordan Tyson has had a great training camp, according to reports in New Orleans.

0: But the Saints' first-round pick at wide receiver is set to miss around 2 months with a hamstring injury. Injured during a joint practice with the Jags on Thursday, Ramon, he sought multiple opinions, but this is a different hamstring issue than the one that he dealt with at Arizona State, and his rookie season will be derailed, at least for the first month and a half.
1: Have you seen, I guess, his injury list per year and
0: yes,
1: all the things?
0: I have.
1: Knee injury in 22, knee recovery in 23, fractured collarbone in 24, right hamstring in 25, and right now, hamstring again in 26. Like, some guys, man, were born great with the stuff that they're capable of doing. Walk, jump, I mean, get out the bed and do a vertical dunk with no warm-up anything. You know what I'm saying? Like, those types of dudes, but it's these injuries right here that don't allow that greatness to be seen. Like, here's the other part though, too. Like, you're on a hope and a wish that he leaves that behind, whatever his training is from, you know, college to the NFL, and it still has chased him. I'm wondering what is it? Like, is it dehydration? Is it not enough protein? Is it, there are so many things, not enough carbs. Like, does he have enough fat on his body to somewhat put himself in a position where he's protected against that? Like, you can be very lean. I'm not ever been like a super lean guy myself, but like, I've seen guys that have like super lean body makeups and they run into these issues, either popped pecs or, you know, hamstring issues growing. It's like it shows up. And again, when it's this constant, like, he almost needs to be sent to Nike, if he's a Nike athlete, up into the facilities in Oregon, like, to work out there. He can either go to, you know, even Gatorade. Like, I know they have training facilities. Like, find out what is his issue. Pull his blood if you have to figure out what's happening with his muscle fibers to kind of keep him on the field. At this point, it needs to be a study for himself.
0: It's not great. And the fact that it's a different hamstring honestly wouldn't make me feel much better.
1: No.
0: He's just a guy who's always hurt at this point. And we've both known athletes who are that guy.
1: Yeah.
0: Whether it's their fault or not, whether they're not doing the work they need to in the offseason or they are, whether it's the wrong inserts in their shoe. Like, there's so many different avenues that you can take to get to just always being hurt. And clearly he is on them.
1: It was Jackson Smith and Jigba you spoke about. Wore too small shoes. Like, it was causing him to have hamstring issues. If I'm not mistaken, he reported that. Like, I'm with you.
0: There's something going on here that's not working the way it's supposed
1: to. No, it's not. And apparently he's had a real good training camp as well.
0: Mm-hmm. Yep. The Colts are signing Chargers and Bears vet Keenan Allen, according to NFL insider Jordan Schultz, who has this deal at 1 year up to $8.32 million. I would probably argue that it is not close to $8 million and that there are a lot of incentives that could get him up to that point. How much does Keenan Allen, Ramon, move the needle for you as a veteran addition into a thin Colts wide receiver room?
1: Going to play 8 or 9 games on that turf at his age? Not a lot. At this point, one, he's got to learn the playbook. The other part of it is, at 32 years old, you say he is?
0: He was 33 last year.
1: Almost 34.
0: He just turned 34 in April.
1: He's probably not going to practice. He's just a game day body for them. I think the talent is there. I don't think the sustainability of it is there either. I'll be shocked if he get 1,000 yards this year or even play the entire season.
0: Last year was the only 17-game season of his career as a member of the LA Chargers. He had 122 targets, 81 catches for 777 yards and 4 touchdowns. I mean, there's very little risk here for Indy. You're not going to get thinner at wide receiver by adding Keenan Allen. You might as well throw him out there and see what he can do, considering it's a one-year deal, it's not breaking the bank, and there's more upside than there is downside.
1: It just shows you the level of desperation that they're at right now with the wide receiver. They didn't balance this well when trying to get rid of Michael Pittman Jr. Like, I don't think there was a public issue that he had with the Colts for them to want to get
0: just
1: rid of
0: decided
1: him.
0: Decided not to pay him.
1: Man, every good team had got 2 wide receivers. That's the issue that Indy has.
0: And theirs went healthy are Josh Downs and Alec Pierce. They're just not healthy right now. Neither of them have been totally healthy during camp.
1: That's what I'm saying. Like,
0: and Josh Downs is in a much better place injury-wise than Alec Pierce, who is maybe a bit longer term of an injury. But, I mean, clearly Chris Ballard felt the same concerns about his wide receiver room that the rest of us did.
1: It just feels like there's a hard cap on what Indy's going to be available to do this year with the roster that they have. Well, at the skill positions that they have, too. Tyler Warren's cool, but, like, how far does a tight end take if you don't have dynamic guys on the outside?
0: 615-737-1045 is our number. We'll give you notes from yesterday's Titans practice when we come back. Robert Saleh as well, speaking about a new stimulus for Cam Ward as he tries to slow things down a little bit in his processing. That's next.
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4: White's Creek, 24 eastbound before Old Hickory Boulevard, north an accident. Delays from White's Creek Pike. Glencliff, 24 westbound, reports of a crash before Riley Parkway south. The Gulch, 40 eastbound past Broadway, disabled vehicle clearing on the shoulder. No problems on 65 or 440. I'm Christy O'Brien.
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6: 7:02, good morning, live from the Circus Sports at the Mint Kentucky Down Studio. I'm Justin Hawkins. Titans news from practice yesterday. Quarterback Mitch Trubisky left practice early with a bicep injury, and rookie wide receiver Carnell Tate left practice after coming up dizzy after receiving a hit by safety Kevin Winston Jr. Head coach Robert Saleh said that both Trubisky and Tate should be good soon. In NFL news, according to multiple reports, the Colts and six-time Pro Bowl wide receiver Keenan Allen agreed to a one-year deal worth up to $8.32 million. The Colts now add quality depth to a thin receiver room. The 34-year-old Allen is entering his 14th NFL season. Also, Saints rookie wide receiver Jordan Tyson, who's looked great in training camp thus far, according to multiple reports, is expected to miss roughly 2 months with a hamstring injury. Tyson, whose injury is said to not be related to his previous one, could begin the season on short-term injured reserve. And in college football news yesterday, the first preseason AP poll was released. The Tennessee Vols come in ranked at number 20. Ohio State got the preseason number one ranking, and five SEC teams made the top 10 in Georgia, Texas, Texas A&M, Ole Miss, and Oklahoma. For all your foundation repair and waterproofing needs, you got to go to USSTN.com. 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
6: Away we go into hour number two of your Tuesday morning in studio in air conditioning and fluorescent lights. 615-737-1045. No media availability at Titans practice today. We will be back out there tomorrow. And then Friday for a joint practice with the world champion Seattle Seahawks later this week. There is a Titans player who might be the most valuable player not named Cam Ward on this team, who I think is trending in the right direction. We'll talk about that coming up here in 15 minutes. But first, let's talk about Cam Ward, because Ramon, he had a pretty good day yesterday at Titans practice.
9: Solid day yesterday, man. Most definitely.
6: Robert Saleh was asked about Cam Ward's processing speed and the process of slowing that down a little bit.
10: It's the same thing. You know, it's all reps. Like I said, on game day, things actually go faster. So it's a whole new stimulus, right? So it's good that we were able to get out there and get those reps. You know, hopefully it progresses into a, I mean, we got a whole new stimulus on Sunday night. At Sunday Night Football, these kids haven't really had national exposure. You got the world champs coming into town, so there's a whole new stimulus that they've got to go to attack. And I think it's awesome. You know, like you can't expose a team, especially a young team like ours, to enough of this stuff as we continue to grow and develop to the team we want to be once the season hits. But, you know, for Cam, again, like everyone, it's reps. It's trusting in your technique. It's trusting in your fundamentals. It's trusting in your preparation and just going out and executing.
7: Robert Saleh speaking yesterday about primetime football Sunday night and maybe the added pressure that comes with that.
9: It is. Not just that, though, but the schedule of it as well. It's funny hearing him saying these kids, because it is, man. You don't know what you don't know in this league sometimes. And I thought, you know, playing in a 1 o'clock Eastern, 12 o'clock Central game was big stuff. Then you realize when it comes down to Sunday Night Football, the production is bigger. The day is longer. The nerves got to be controlled a little bit better when you go into a late night situation like that, too. So I'm with Coach Saleh. There are a lot of unknowns. When was the last time this team had a late primetime game? The Miami game? And how many people were here to actually be a part of that as well? Cam's never done that in the NFL just yet. Like Chim Ray and Ellick either. Like Tajay. Well, Tajay has, because he was here in those moments.
7: I mean, on that team that played in San Francisco, there were 49 players
9: tough
7: on the 91-man roster who were not on the team at the end of last season. 49 players.
9: That's a big contingency, Will. But here's the other part of it, though, too. Like the growth that this team has to have. They have an experienced coach and Coach Saleh that's kind of lived this life with numerous other teams to understand how to manage it. Coach Dable as well, being in the New York media, how to handle that part of it too. When you're unsure about how to deal with the lights, the nerves, controlling them, it can take over your game. It's one of those things, man, where it's only one way to go through it. It's either talk to guys that's been in it. Jeff's been in it a few times. Or just be wide-eyed and listen to your coaches in those moments, man. It's a fun process, but it's also one of those ones you got to be good enough to be in those processes. And that's where I feel like this coaching staff is trying to get this team to at some point in time. You don't want to be living at 12 o'clock every single day. I think it's great for our life. But as far as, like, players' exposure, we're speaking about, like, some of these high-dollar guys now, and Peter Skoronski, Jeffrey Simmons, and others that are trying to get more exposure. Right. That's a part of it, is playing in the late games. Those highlights that come at 12 o'clock, man, they get them in and they get them out. There's a lot of time spent on the late night games, man. And that's where you're trying to be at some point in time. We'll see if there's a level of being. I mean, there's a point in this season, hopefully, that they can flex a game to later. But winning is what gets you in those gets you into those slots.
7: How important is it, in your opinion, for Cam Ward to have a better performance on Sunday against the Seahawks than he had last Thursday against San Francisco?
9: Oh, that's a lot of pressure because it's preseason. Here's what I will say. There is.
7: You think it's a lot of pressure on him?
9: No, just because, again, I've been saying it all this week. Well, so far since the last showing, I want to see him do well in a stadium again. Mm-hmm. But then that also goes to it being regular season. I would say there's a lot of pressure on him to have a good game. Because you know why? If this is the national game, correct? This Sunday.
7: Yeah, it's on Fox.
9: There's a lot of people that's going to be sitting at home watching. A lot of people have heard about Cam and the arm slot. A lot of people have heard about his competitiveness. A lot of people in this city have looked at him and said, last week we need a better showing. There's a lot of pressure that goes into that one. Well, I think it's huge that he has a good game. And not necessarily for the talking heads to validate him, but for him to also to validate himself. He can't go out and have that same performance of misfires, because the narratives can be written after this game too. You've already been in the stadium and you're also at home. He's got a lot on his plate. And he's got to make sure that he's pinpoint accurate more than not, Will, moving forward. He can't have, in my opinion, when anything that he does in this upcoming game against the Seahawks, and I would almost bet that they're going to play some of their starters at least early in this second game. But he can't have that intentional grounding. He can't have a miscomputing, right, where he's short-circuiting and creating turnovers. If he's going to tuck the ball and run, he got to go do it. It's just got to be very decisive in this one.
7: I think the challenge the Titans are facing is that there may be a learning curve in a new system this year with a new quarterback, with a new O-line, and I think it's reasonable to say the Titans should be a much better team in November, December, and January than they are in September. However, their schedule is tougher later in the season than it is at the beginning of the season. And if there is a pathway toward this team competing for a playoff spot, which I don't think is the expectation, I think it's the best case scenario, you're going to have to be solid right out of the gates, because some of your most winnable games that you've got to put in the win column in order to be relevant at the end of the season in a playoff race have to be wins at the beginning of the season. And that starts in week one with the New York Jets. Setting the tone for this season in the first 3 weeks, I think you've got to win two out of your first three games in order to feel like you've got a chance at being high enough on that in the hunt graphic.
11: Mm-hmm.
7: By the time the season rolls into colder weather. And before the bye week for this team, before week nine, Jets at home is winnable. I think the Eagles game at home, I know I'm a little bit on an island here. I'm not very high on the Eagles this year compared to some other teams of the NFC. I think that's a winnable game.
11: Mm-hmm.
7: And I think that's as much about how down I think the Eagles are going to be as it is anything else. And without Jeff Stoutland at O-line, without A.J. Brown, I think they've got major changes happening. A new system for Jalen Hurts again. New York Giants is definitely winnable. Ravens is a tough one. Houston's a tough one. I think at Indy is winnable. And I think Cleveland's very winnable. But then after that, Jacksonville two times in 3 weeks. You go to Dallas. No clue what Washington is. Thank goodness we're not playing them in week five to avoid a lawsuit. At Detroit is a challenging road trip. Then you get a break with Indy, a break with Vegas. I have no clue what the Steelers are. And again, I think you get the best team of the AFC in the Texans, again in week 18. So you may be trending in the right direction after the bye, but you still may be losing some of those games because now you've got harder road trips. You've got to go to Jacksonville. You've got to go to Detroit. You've got to play Houston again. So I think it's going to be interesting the way this team comes out of the gates, because if the best case scenario really is still on the table by the bye week, it's because this team is good enough at the beginning to get some of these.
9: I could jump out real good. You're right. The toughest of the first, what is it, eight games? It's probably Houston October 11th. Well, Baltimore's going
7: to
9: be sticky.
7: I mean, I think going to Houston's the toughest game of the year. Yeah. You know how high I am on the Texans.
9: A Baltimore game too defensive.
7: Baltimore as well. That's before Lamar Jackson has his yearly ailment as well. He's probably not hurt by week four.
9: No doubt about it.
7: I mean, just being honest.
9: First 3 weeks, you could go 2-1. You could.
7: You need to if you're going to have playoff conversations this year. And again, I'm not putting that expectation on them. I'm just simply making that point on its own merit. If this is going to be a playoff team this year, or one that even is in the mix for playoffs, you got to start 2-1.
9: A question I have real quick is, how important is it to win this Seahawks game, or is it the ones winning the series? Like, if and the other part, though, too, because I'm looking at, I thought the run game against the 49ers was good, but it wasn't much Cam success in that, if that makes sense. Do you need also the run game? Because, again, I feel like needs to be the calling card still, but Cam hitting these layups, right?
7: I want to see all of it. I mean, I want to see points.
9: Bring it in.
7: Yeah.
9: Bring it in.
7: I think it's simple.
9: I'm with you.
7: Go down and score. I mean, especially considering you're probably going to be playing a lot of backups again.
9: This adds a different dynamic with it being a primetime game, too. It just does. And I know it's the preseason version of it, but like, there's no other game on. My youngest last night, Dad, turn it on football. I'm like, there's none on tonight, kid. Like, we're chilling. But like, that's the mentality on Sunday night, is there's nothing else on TV that we really want to watch. I'm not sure if Game of Thrones or House of Dragon is going on right now, but American football is going to be played on Sunday night. It still does mean something. If for anything, this is a dress rehearsal into a primetime nationwide game that you have the ability to show the world what the Tennessee Titans are under Robert Saleh. And that's also in it for him as well.
7: Do you think guys are thinking about that?
9: It's
7: a standalone primetime game in preseason?
9: I would. Just my personal opinion. I'm not sure if they are, but I would. There's no other game on.
7: I wouldn't have thought that's a very big deal. But, I mean, obviously, you lived this and you played it, so... Just, I'm not totally disagreeing
9: with
7: you.
9: It's just that in this structure, some guys are playing games at 12 o'clock, 2:15, 4:30, and then like you're the last one. Like the last games will probably kick off at like 4 o'clock Central, right? Or 3 o'clock Central, and then it's this game at 7.
7: Depends on the night, yeah.
9: There's a little bit of stock that goes into it. If I'm Coach Sala. I'm preparing this team as if the world is watching, even if it is in preseason. I wouldn't care.
7: Fair enough. Fair enough.
9: Especially against this Seahawks team.
7: I think that is a storyline. I don't think it's the biggest piece of this. I think the biggest talking point here is how do guys who didn't perform great turn things around and change the narrative?
9: Mm-hmm.
7: Cordell Flott, backup offensive line, Cam Ward, Carnell Tate, who doesn't have a catch in preseason yet. Not that he performed badly. He just, you know, looking for his first opportunity to catch the football.
9: Right.
7: And then, two, how do guys who did have a good game, Tajay Spears, Fernando Carmona, you know, like, how do those guys then meet that moment again and prove that that wasn't just one good game? Because that's the other side of this coin. There are players who didn't perform well that we want to see change the narrative. There are players who did perform well, and we want to see, hey, like, can you do it again?
9: Mm-hmm.
7: Because we could have the same conversation on the positive and negative spin. Fernando Carmona looked great, but it's only one game.
9: That's true.
7: Cam Ward and Cordell Flott didn't look great. Hey, but it's only one game.
9: Yeah.
7: Both are true equally. And so I think against the Super Bowl champions, you have a good opportunity to test yourself and to change narratives in one way or another this weekend.
9: Yeah, and that challenge gets a little bit thicker. I mean, they just paid Devin Witherspoon out there as well. Like, they got a very nice defense. And, like, these wide receivers' ability to get open, Cam to also not put the ball in harm's way against this defense. This secondary is known to take advantage of a young quarterback.
7: Coming up, I've got more confidence today in a young Titans starter than I ever have before. And I'm curious if you feel the same way. Ramon Foster, Will Bowling, Ramon and Will, 104.5 The Zone.
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1: White's Creek, 24 eastbound before Old Hickory Boulevard North. Accident blocks the right lane. Glencliff, 24 westbound reports of an accident before Bradley Parkway South. Paragon Mills, Nolensville Pike. We've got a crash at Haywood Lane. No problems on 40 or 65. I'm Christy O'Brien.
2: 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Facebook Live, YouTube, Twitter, or Twitch. 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Makes us happy, helps us out. It doesn't cost you a dime. 615-737-1045, how you join us on the phone lines. That's where Fred is in the borough this morning. Wanted to talk a little Titans this morning. What's up, Fred?
3: Hey, morning, gentlemen.
2: Good morning.
4: Morning.
3: All right, I called in a long time ago, man. I listen all the time, YouTube or podcast, whatever, but I'm a big Titans fan, and I just wanted to call in and say a few things. I don't normally call. I just had to call in this time.
2: Sure.
3: Anyway, so I was calling to talk to the point of the expectations of the Titans, right? So to start off, I was listening to the Odd Couple. I don't know if I can say the name of another show, but I listened to the Odd Couple on Friday, and they brought up a point where they were saying it was comparing Shadua and Cam. They were saying Shadua has a bad practice. It's national news. They said Cam had a bad preseason. Nobody talks about it. And they was like, why is that? And the first thing they said was because the Titans are trash and nobody cares, right? The next thing they said was the Titans fans will be happy if they win six games. Happy if they win six games. So I was thinking to myself, man, I'm not going to be happy if the Titans win six games. You know, I'm like, man, I'm expecting these guys to go out here and compete for a playoff spot or compete for the division or whatever. I'm not going to be happy with six games. So my expectations for the Titans is not to have a losing season. You know, to me, winning six games is not acceptable for me. I'm expecting these guys to go out here and compete and be a good team, right? So it was just a conversation of national news as to, like, the expectations of the Titans and how fans view them and stuff like that. So
4: yeah.
3: I guess I'm not satisfied with them winning only six games. And just the last little point is, it's not crazy to expect Cam Ward, a second-year quarterback, to go out there and be competent in a preseason game when you do see these rookies, Ty Simpson or Mendoza, go out there and have competency as a first time playing in a game, you know. So it is okay to expect him to be not look like Will Levis 2.0 when he gets out there, right? So, and last point is, I think Zach and Blaine said, week one is probably a must win for the Titans against the Jets. And also probably week four is probably a must win for the Titans, if you ask me. So we probably got to win both of those games, at least one of those games, where we run the risk of starting the season 0-5 or 1-4 right out the gate,
2: yeah.
3: You know. So
2: sure.
3: I'm just like, you know, I'm expecting us to go out there and win and compete.
4: No doubt.
2: Thank you, Fred. Appreciate the call.
4: Appreciate that call, Fred.
2: I'll start with the last one. I just never think week one is a must win. Week one is such a liar in this league.
4: I think this, well, here's what I would say. Jumping off the porch the right way matters. I would throw that out there.
2: It does.
4: I get what you're saying, but like, it matters.
2: But
4: 16
2: how often,
4: teams will lose.
2: How is often is week one just a complete outlier?
4: I mean,
2: All the time.
4: But as far as trying to set yourself up for winning ways, I will say it matters, especially when it's the Jets, a team that you're in the same class with, essentially.
2: Sure. It matters more than it usually does.
4: Yeah.
2: I still don't think it's a must win.
4: Well, this one against the Jets, like, my personal opinion, this one against the Jets is closer to a must win because of who they are.
2: It's still not a must win.
4: It's because of who they are. And it's the AFC game. I will go opposite on you. It's because it's the Jets, most definitely.
2: Fred, I would say this on the whole six wins being okay thing. I do think there is a world where six wins is okay. If your quarterback proves to you that he is your franchise quarterback.
4: Here's what I would say about the six wins things in the show that said it. Brady Quinn's on that show.
2: The Odd Couple is
4: it's the late afternoon show.
2: Chris
4: Broussard
2: and
4: Rob
2: Parker.
4: Parker, that's who it is. That's fascinating that they take that approach.
2: Sure. I mean, at this point, Shedeur Sanders is kind of like talking about the WNBA on a national stage. Like, everyone just has takes. But here's without really thinking very much.
4: What have the Browns done historically?
2: Stunk.
4: Exactly.
2: Yeah.
4: So, of course,
2: what Shedeur Sanders does makes national headlines. His last name is Sanders.
4: It is. And, like, it's like to me, it's more of a running joke of how bad the Browns have been more than any other team in the NFL, for that matter, yeah, in my personal opinion.
2: I have a hard time caring too much about what those guys think about the Titans, with all due respect.
4: To raise the bar for the Cleveland Browns tells me somebody's on that show is a Cleveland Browns fan. Like, that's the way I somewhat look at that situation. I can get the national narrative. Like, and I do think that's what this franchise is fighting against, to not fall into the pits of being even in a conversation with Cleveland. Like, the incompetency that they have as a franchise bothers me. And you know I joke about this all the time. I don't think the Titans are in that conversation. Like, I think nationally people look at it and just roll the eyes about what the Titans are. But I'm saying, like, as far as reputation, Cleveland has historically botched everything that they've ever put out. In my like, right now they got four quarterbacks. The lack of making decisions is not even the same conversation to me.
2: Yeah, I don't think we need to compare the two.
4: They got a mock-up of a stadium right now that Buck Rosin called, and I believe it looks like a prison. Like, it does. It looks like a maximum security prison with what they're trying to do with that stadium, and that's Cleveland to me. Yeah, I have a little bit of AFC North hate with this one, but, like, I think it's two different conversations.
2: I think if you won six games and your quarterback proved to you he's the guy, and you lost 11 maybe because your secondary isn't ready to play in this system yet and has some growing pains, I'd take that.
4: Right.
2: Because I'm not worried about a Robert Saleh defense long term.
4: Yeah.
2: I think they're going to get his guys in here. He's going to coach up the ones who are already here. This defense is going to get better.
4: Yeah.
2: Under Robert Saleh, in my opinion, long term. I don't know how long it'll take, but if you tell me that Cam Ward makes a major step forward this season and they win six games, yeah, I think there is a world where six games is okay if you are ascending by the end of the season, which again is why I say that the Jets is not a must-win game in week one.
4: For sure. And, well, because it's the Jets, though, I'm probably going to be amped up in that game that you got them.
2: Oh, I'm going to be amped up, too. I mean, again, like, I agree with everything you're saying, but I know all that doesn't mean it's must win to me.
4: It doesn't. The world doesn't end.
2: We watch all the time. Like, let's say they do win it.
4: Yeah.
2: How often do we see teams come out in week one, win a game, feel like they're headed in the right direction, and then they're picking number one overall, number two overall? It happened last year.
4: That's true.
2: Didn't the Las Vegas Raiders beat the New England Patriots in week one?
4: Sure did.
2: What did that do for them?
4: What the
2: Absolutely nothing.
4: Yeah.
2: Absolutely nothing. Their OC was fired like 2 months later.
4: Yeah, he was.
2: And so what did that win do for them? Very little.
4: Very little. I agree with you there.
2: It's a very important game. Like, it might be one of the most important week one games in the history of the Tennessee Titans. That still doesn't make it must win.
4: It just can't be more of the same. Is what it is. Like, bad teams, you got to start beating the bad teams.
2: Like, at that point, we need to see improvement from Cam Ward way above what he looked like last Thursday against the 49ers.
4: No doubt.
2: Like, I'm not minimizing the value of it. There is just no world ever in my brain, the way I view the NFL, where a week one game is ever going to be a must-win game. I will never believe that ever in this league.
4: From a player, well, you're right as far as the way you watch it. I've always just said, man, you start off the season the right way, and that's usually what a dub. Now, here's the thing.
2: It's important.
4: A highly contested, tight loss. Okay, now we got something to build on. Now we got filming ourselves inside of stadiums and what that means. Most definitely. But to sit back and enjoy that week one feel of starting the season off right, I've always lived in that life where I'd much rather be one at home, but also win at home as well.
2: Geno Smith threw for 362 against the New England Patriots, who won the AFC in a 20-13 win last year in week one. We were like, oh, Vrabel doesn't know how to be a head coach. Wow, the Raiders could be great under Pete Carroll. They have a new head coach and a new quarterback now.
4: And they also won a Super Bowl without, which is crazy, right? Well, no, that's Vegas. I'm thinking about Seattle for that moment he ended up going from Seattle to Vegas. Yeah, you're right. Huh, fascinating.
2: I want to spend some time on J.C. Latham, Ramon, because my confidence is growing in the player that we said before training camp might be the most valuable Titan not named Cam Ward, at least on offense. Mm-hmm. I think you could make the argument he is as valuable as anyone not named Jeffrey Simmons or Cam Ward on the entire football team. talking about making a conscious decision to be more physical. He drops a bar at the end of this quote from post-practice yesterday.
0: I think it's definitely making a conscious decision to play more physically, but I think the other end of it, as I said last time when I was up here, is, you know, being the team that it was in the past, you know, when you're looking to establish yourself not only as a player or as a unit, as an offense and team and franchise, you know, there's no revolution without bloodshed, you know, so every single day you're gonna step up and you're going to be as physical as possible, impose your will day in, day out, so that's where you're going to see tensions rise, tensions flare, and I mean, because it's a very emotional, very tension game. But yeah, I mean, just playing with physicality every single play through and through the whistle is something that we pride ourselves on, and one of our pillars of our unit.
2: There's no revolution without bloodshed, J.C. Latham says.
4: Philosophical.
2: Let him cook.
4: A defensive lineman can never say a quote like that.
2: All right.
4: Smart out here, bro. Smart out here, Will.
2: J.C. Latham asked about losing some weight this year. I thought this was really interesting. He spoke about gaining weight during yesterday's practice.
0: I've never actually lost weight. I don't know how. I don't know. I was 347 this morning. I was 348 after practice. So I don't know how that happens. I'm not eating on the field. I'm just drinking water. So, yeah, I don't know.
4: That's good, though. He need to go talk to Jordan Tyson about that. It's probably what he needs to be doing in practice, man.
2: Robert Saleh talked post-practice about the thing J.C. Latham is doing now that from what he saw in film, he wasn't doing a year ago, going back to talking about physicality.
5: You know, the one thing that he's done that I don't feel like we saw a year ago is the physicality at which he plays. You know, he's at a really good weight, so his foot speed is where we want it to be, and we felt like he was always strong enough, but you combine the foot speed with the physicality that he's playing with, and I mean, he's moving people. He's strapping people at the line of scrimmage. You know, the challenge for him is not to take his flowers, you know, right now. Just stay on the grind, stay where he is, try to improve not only physically but mentally. And but he's tracking to have a really nice year. He's just got to stay the course.
2: And then I thought this was a really insightful answer from Robert Saleh about what he originally saw from J.C. Latham coming out of college at Alabama, and a bigger talking point on the balance between size and speed on the offensive line.
5: I think it's all encompassed. I think it's always in there. You know, when we evaluated him coming out of college, we felt like he was a big, strong, athletic, physical human being. And but it's all encompassing. You know, he's always been massive. And it's what we've talked about with JC when we got here, and I'm sure it's been a topic of discussion for him in the past, but he doesn't have a weight problem. He can look at a weight. When he's working out, he'll go look at a bar and he'll gain 5 pounds of muscle. So it's more of a, like, he's an elite person. He's got elite work ethic. He's just got to be very conscientious. He can get as big as he wants to get. It's just going to affect his foot speed. So there's a balance of understanding that he's already plenty strong enough. How much can he work to keep his weight at a spot where he doesn't lose his strength, but he gains a bunch of speed? You don't want him to go down too much where he gains a whole bunch of speed and loses power. And so right now he's at a sweet spot, and he's just got to be able to maintain that. Mm.
2: Titans head coach Robert Saleh talking yesterday. You like what you hear there?
4: I do.
2: How hard is that balance to find for a player of J.C. Latham's size and stature?
4: Hard.
2: Of being big enough but also fast enough? Because you've mentioned his feet haven't been quick enough over his first two seasons, especially in pass protection.
4: Yeah, it is a fine balance because J.C.'s, that's him. Coach Salas, he's a big human being, always has been. He probably was the biggest 12-year-old his city had ever seen at the time because, like, that's his body. You're genetically made to be that way. I myself have always been a big human being. I went through a little stretch in eighth grade where I lost a lot of weight, and at that point, I ballooned right back up. Like, it happens. He's right. The balance of JC lifting the house but also keeping his speed, his athleticism, is something he's going to have to fight because, again, guys who have always been big, they usually mentally find themselves in a space like, well, if I'm not this size, then they're going to run over me. And that's what Coach Saleh is trying to find, that balance, and talking to him about, okay, do we need to lift the 150s? Or do we need to maintain and just lift the 80s instead of like going up and just massing yourself the entire time? Because that's where JC's next step, I feel like, needs to be, or be conscientious about that thought, is I have to play this position for the long term. I saw a guy in Andrew Whitworth, man, who was a bigger guy and kind of slimmed down as he went longer and longer into his career. Like, you have to take those next steps. Like, he's not asking. I don't know if JC will be functional enough with how he likes to play. Not where he should be, but how he likes to play if he was 315. I just don't know if we see a good version of JC Latham at that point.
2: And he said yesterday he's 348.
4: You see what I'm saying? And that's a good weight for him. He's still able to move. He's athletic enough. I do think he switched his stance up a little bit. He's squatting a little bit more in the stance. And that is figuring your body out as well. So I think he's in a good spot at 348, especially if you watch him in practice. He's moving. He might, the more optimal weight he might need to be at, it's just me thinking. But it is a mental side of this as well, Will and listeners. 330. What is he like at 330? And how does he get down to that weight as well? Like you said, he gained a pound. And I don't think everybody understands how hot and humid and sweaty it was yesterday in practice. For the most part, a guy like JC started practice 347. They might end it at 341, 338 because of the amount of sweat and water that's being lost. Think about his body makeup. That's why sometimes when people look at like weight and scale and height and stuff, the BMI, right? What a person should be at. It differs. I've also seen coaches and teams start to also use the phrase that we've always used, like the big bone. Like, well, he might have more denser bones than somebody else. Like, there are measurements now that also equate, hey, he's just a heavier boned person as well. Like, there's a lot that kind of goes into it. Here's the thing. His management from here to December to January is where this becomes more of a conversation for a guy like JC, because naturally he will lose some muscle. There will probably be a fluctuation of weight from here and there. And that's where with the training staff, he's got to be very aware of what he's doing and also maintaining his muscle as well. And I know it's going to be hard as the season goes on. And that was the one thing I was worried about when JC started on the pup. It's like, okay, well, is it upper body, lower body? Because if it's upper body, he can still work out and maintain his weight. Mm-hmm. And he still looks good doing it as well, too. He, to me, looks like one of the most well-conditioned players out there, period.
2: I have more confidence in JC Latham today, Ramon, than I think I have at any other point in his Titans tenure from what he is saying and what he is doing.
4: Facts.
2: I like what I'm seeing from him on the practice field. I liked what I saw from him against the 49ers. From what you said, he had maybe his best practice of camp against the 49ers last week. Got to keep doing it.
4: Mm-hmm.
2: I want to see this consistency continue. But I really like what I'm hearing from JC Latham. It feels like he is taking a step and he is maturing as a pro. He doesn't sound as much like a young player. He is mm-hmm. taking things in stride. I think he is taking lessons that he learned last season and applying them now to the practice field, both mentally and physically. I think JC Latham is in a good place. I hope to see him continue to be in a good place. And I think it is a massive development for the Titans on offense.
4: Yeah.
2: If you get a jump from your right tackle this season.
4: Sure.
2: He is one of the most important players on this football team for this year and for long term, because you may be looking for a left tackle next year. It's critical for you to only need to get one tackle this time next year. 615-737-1045. More from JC Latham coming up next. I thought his explanation about a conversation with Jeffrey Simmons after the two of them got into it a little bit at Titans practice was interesting for a couple of reasons that we'll dive into next.

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5: Berry Hill, 8th Avenue South, north of Craighead Street. Watch for an accident with emergency crews on the scene. Hermitage, 40 westbound on the off-ramp to Stewart's Ferry Pike. We've got a crash. Christiana, 24 westbound past Epps Mill Road. There's an accident. I'm Christy O'Brien.
6: Great stuff from Titans right tackle J.C. Latham at the podium yesterday after a Monday Titans practice that we will recap for you coming up here shortly. 615-737-1045 is our number. We've got Rod Slay very active at the FNM Bank chat this morning if you want to go talk with him and us on the 1045 The Zone YouTube channel. Slay agreeing with you that week one against the Jets is much more of a must-win game than what I believe it is.
7: It's because it's the Jets. It's the way I look at it. Like, a team that you're in the same conversation with about new coach, well, not necessarily new coach, but trying to build themselves back up, that coach is on the line as far as him being fired or retained. So that's the reason I look at it like that. Like, I'm of the mindset this year, if you're going to get to six games, six wins, over six wins, and you got to beat the teams that you feel like you should.
6: It might be one of the most important week one games in Titans history. But I still will never say must win in week one.
7: Yeah. I get where you're coming from on that one. Like, a lot can change after week one.
6: A ton can change.
7: But I do view this as like, it's the Jets.
6: Yeah.
8: Well, you know, they're also looking at it as like, it's the Titans. So it's a pretty comparable week one matchup because it's two teams that both have had some terrible history in the last couple of years. But it's also week one, and there's some random things that happen, just like in the FNM Bank chat that I've mentioned, is the Patriots lost to the Raiders week one, and look what happened. They made it to the Super Bowl after having two really bad seasons, top five picks.
6: I'm not saying everything's going to be okay if they lose.
8: No.
6: Like, we will take a lot of calls that the sky is falling if they lose to the Jets in week one.
7: Yeah.
6: They will also still have 16 games to prove that that was an anomaly.
7: Most definitely.
6: But the season does, like must win or else what? That's always my follow-up question. If it's a must win, all right, well, what if they lose? What happens?
7: It just makes week two that much harder as far as the bounce-back conversation.
6: Okay.
7: Right? Fine. The point of it is like, this is a comparable team that if you lose to, you kind of say to yourself, like, well, what are we? We did all of that change and, you know, and we Cam grew and we changed coaches, et cetera, for it just gives more questions than answers in a situation like that.
6: Like, it for me, if you're going to say something is a must win game, you've got to qualify why with specifics.
7: Moderately important on winning and resetting this franchise to start the season off 1-0 for Cam.

0: sake, if he plays well, and the fact that Coach Sala can beat this old team. Like, it, and those are all theatrics behind the real gist of this. The real gist is just play good football. The theatrics behind it is you don't want to lose to a sorry team. Like, that to me is what it is. It's, you know, and I think most people perceive them to be a bad team as well. Like, Aaron Glenn, I like him as a person, as a coach. I don't know him as a person, but I feel like I would like him as a person. Like, he's more fired than he is hired. You don't want to give yourself a reason to be in that conversation with him. And Coach Sala probably don't give a darn about this whatsoever, but just the optics of it, you want to be on the right side of beating bad teams.
1: Yeah, of course, but you'll have 16 more weeks to do that too. Like, if you want to make the argument, if they're going to make a playoff push, it's a must win. I agree. I'm willing to hear that argument.
0: Sure.
1: But to say just this blanket statement that it's a must win game, to me, I think is a little bit overreactionary in the month of September.
0: Somebody says in the chat, if they lose, what happens? Nothing, just overly mad. Yeah. Okay. If I can be honest with you,
1: you got 16
0: like,
1: more games to cheer those fans up.
0: I'm honestly tired of hearing from the mad fans.
1: Yeah.
0: I think
1: fans
0: we
1: are
0: all
1: tired of being
0: at
1: mad.
0: This point. Yeah,
1: I'm not arguing against
0: it. And that's why it matters more. In my personal opinion, like, this fan base needs to see all of this with the new stadium, all of this that we've heard about for over 2 years at this point in time. Like, this is the start of the change. At some point, you want to get to a point to where this is a cupcake game for you.
1: Yeah, for sure. I just think that week one is a liar. We're talking in circles at this point, just saying the same things over and over. We did put this to a poll at Ramona Will.
0: We did.
1: Is week one against the Jets a must win? 71% of you say yes. I expected yes to win. I'm shocked that it's that high this early. Tyler writes in and says, not a must win, but you know Titans fans. Preseason is a must win for some of them.
0: Yeah.
1: Ouch.
0: Yeah.
1: Will writes in and says, the Patriots lost to the Raiders in week one last year, so probably not. Oh, Will must be listening. I made the same argument about 30 minutes ago.
0: it's the Jets.
1: Let's go to 6-1 in Antioch. What's up, 6-1?
0: What's up, 6-1?
2: Good morning, gentlemen. Y'all cooking this morning. Y'all talking about a lot of stuff. I want to chime in on it, but I can't because it's so much.
1: Yeah.
2: But, man, I tell you this. I want to start with the national media. Keep my Titans name out your mouth. If you ain't got nothing positive to say about this change that Sala Gonzi has brought to this team and to this city, keep my Titans name out your mouth. Every fan will not be excited about a six-win season. I just look at a six-win season as growth. But I expect my Titans to go to the Super Bowl every year because that's my team. My boy J.C. Latham, I look at him morphing into Jeffrey Simmons. He's morphing. His mind is changing. His mindset is changing. And as the mind goes, the body goes, the performance goes. JC on fire. He's starting to eat. He wants to eat until the plate is clean, and then he gonna lick his plate when he's done. So let him do his thing. I think he's getting it together. Man, there's so much more going on in this Titans organization that people can't see it because they you know how it is when you got the not so attractive girl don't get all the dates, but when she blossoms into the prettiest girl in the room, here come the hounds sniffing. So all I'm saying is everybody that's bandwagon, all the national media that's dogging us out, don't start sniffing at my titles when they start looking good. Y'all need to start giving us our respect right now. Put some respect on our name. Go Titans. Tighten up.
0: There it is.
1: Thank you, 6-1. Appreciate the call.
0: He won't know this reference. I feel like he's an older gentleman, but people that listen to me speak about this might know where I'm going. He sounds like the rapper Larry June's Uncle Herm that he has on his skits. Like, 6-1, you sound like Uncle Herm. That's all I was hearing was him in my ear as he was talking right there. But I ride with 6-1 on that. Stay down till you come up, man.
1: Coming up, you hear from J.C. Latham on what he talked about yesterday, his relationship and recent conversation with Jeffrey Simmons. After this, Ramon Foster, Will Bowling, halftime of the show. 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
14: Spain Real Estate Traffic Center.
15: Madison, 65 southbound before Old Hickory Boulevard. An accident blocks the three right lanes. Rural Hill, 24 westbound past Bell Road. There's a crash blocking the three left lanes. Berry Hill, 8th Avenue South. An accident north of Craighead Street. Emergency crews on the scene. I'm Christy O'Brien.
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16: 8:02, good morning, live from the Circus Sports at the Mint Kentucky Down Studio. I'm Justin Hawkins. Titans news from practice yesterday. Quarterback Mitch Trubisky left practice with a bicep injury, and rookie wide receiver Cardale Tate left after coming up dizzy after taking a hit by safety Kevin Winston Jr. Head coach Robert Saleh did say that both Trubisky and Tate should be good coming up soon. In NFL news this morning, according to multiple reports, free agent edge rusher Za'Darius Smith is signing a one-year deal with the Atlanta Falcons per his agent. And the Colts and six-time Pro Bowl wide receiver Keenan Allen agreed to a one-year deal overnight worth up to $8.32 million. The Colts now add quality depth to a thin wide receiver room. The 34-year-old is entering his 14th NFL season. Also, Saints rookie wide receiver Jordan Tyson, who's looked great in training camp thus far, per multiple reports, is expected to miss roughly 2 months with a hamstring injury. Tyson, whose injury is said to be not related to his previous one, could begin the season on short-term injured reserve. And in college football news, the first preseason AP poll was released yesterday. The Tennessee Volunteers are ranked at number 20. Ohio State got the preseason number one ranking, and five SEC teams made the top 10. Georgia, Texas, Texas A&M, Ole Miss, and Oklahoma. 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
13: And here we go.
1: 2nd half of the show, getting started on your Tuesday morning. Hope you're having a great start to your day. Supposed to be a little bit cooler out there today. Thank God.
0: Listen, my boy, with his southern dialect coming out right there. You said supposed to be.
1: I feel like I'm pretty southern.
0: You are. You hear it, but you're a pro with it. You know what I'm saying? From time to you, you really enunciate your words, and I'm the one that I would be like, supposed to be. Appreciate you. You said that the other day, too, by the way. You was like, appreciate it. I was like, look at my boy. I'm rubbing off on Will now. Rubbing off on Will
1: I feel
0: now.
1: Like I am more southern in the words that I say versus my accent. Like, I feel like I don't have a southern accent, but I feel like there are times where I speak southern.
0: I'm hearing it.
1: I've lived in this state my entire life. I've never lived anywhere else.
0: So you know you're going to be out here saying, what up, cuz?
1: Well.
0: You did get the invite to the cookout.
1: That's true, I did. I'm going to bring cups.
0: Don't say it like
1: you cool
0: that.
1: With orange Solo cups?
0: Red usually is the color, but I'm cool with orange.
1: You know what, orange?
0: I'm good with orange. We all falls out here, baby. It might be a Vandy fan pop up, okay?
1: Oh, they'll be right.
0: Better force them to drink out of orange cup. Absolutely.
1: 100%.
0: Not be drinking out
1: the
0: bottle.
1: You got Vandy fans coming to cookouts with you?
0: You just never know. They hide. They hide under the veil of being Florida and Georgia fans.
1: Interesting.
0: Yeah. No, you just never know who you're running. You might see a Star V pop up. Who knows?
1: Who's to say?
0: Who's to say?
1: Whomst amongst us knows?
0: I'm welcoming all good people. Do you hear me?
1: If you're good, be invited.
0: Well, and like you. Like you now. You're invited now.
1: I'll be over the grill with Slay talking about why the Jets game isn't a must win.
0: That need to be the weekend, too. That weekend right there. That weekend. But also, RJ's turning 18 that weekend as well. We might have to have two shindigs. I had to have his birthday, 18th birthday shindig.
1: That's the weekend of the Eagles game or the Jets game?
0: Yes,
1: which game? Which one are you talking about?
0: The second, Labor Day weekend, right?
1: Oh, yes.
0: Yeah, it's the second.
1: The week before the Jets game.
0: Yeah. Oh, yeah. Weekend before the Jets game, before they come into town.
1: I'll be in Knoxville for the Furman game. We do Sunday?
0: Sunday. Ain't no thing.
1: Tempt me with a good time.
0: As we turn the kids' party to an adult party.
1: Twist my arm.
0: I don't want to. but I will. I will, man.
1: I love it.
0: Yeah.
1: I love it. Slay says, yeah, I'll be at the cookout playing this video over and over.
0: He will. He's that type
1: of
0: petty.
1: Make a remix of it for the music.
0: He's that type of petty, man. That's my dog. I don't know what got him to this point, but he is more petty than he ever has been in his life.
1: I'm here for it.
0: I mean, ESPN's Ron Slayer. That's my dog, though.
1: Television's Ron Slay. Hardest working man in showbiz.
0: He is at this point. I don't know what's next for him. He's going to be on College Game Day.
1: I was going to say, that's what needs to be next for him. Get him on the desk at Game Day and get his number 35 in the rafters in Knoxville. That's what needs to be next.
0: 100%. I know.
1: Need more people to be awake into the greatness that is Ron Slay.
0: We talked about him going into the rafters in Knoxville.
1: Needs to happen.
0: It does.
1: Needs to happen. Absolutely. 35 needs to be up in the rafters in Thompson Bowling Arena. No doubt about it.
0: Absolutely does, man. SEC Player of the Year.
1: Mm-hmm.
0: All-American. Yeah.
1: In an era that really kickstarted a lot of the good for Tennessee basketball right now. Absolutely.
0: He needs to be.
1: And too many people forget about his teams and how good his teams were, too, and how they set the table for a lot of other good stuff that was happening in Knoxville for Bruce Pearl and for... No, 35 needs to go up in the rafters.
0: Yeah, it does.
1: Absolutely, it does.
0: It does, man. But he also said he's editing videos right now, too. I don't know what Hawk has done to him. All I keep saying, ain't that right, Hawk? Hawk, what happened? What did I miss, man?
17: Man, this dude is just not seeing anything other than his point of view.
0: That's usually how debates work.
17: He doesn't want to see the other side.
0: You need to get... You got to get your... We've told you this before. You got to get your debate up, man.
17: Look, here's the thing. Week one... doesn't have to be a must-win, but it can matter as a game. You can enjoy the game and say that it matters because you want to win the game because the Titans need to have a good start to the season, but it doesn't have to be a must-win. There's teams all over the place that don't win the first week but go on to have very successful season. The Titans are included in that. Well, 2021, they lost week one to the Arizona Cardinals. You know what happened?
0: What happened?
17: The number one seed in the AFC.
0: Okay.
17: Things happen.
0: But there's context to be added. To be fair, real quick, Hawk, if I can just chime in. I'm not for you or Savage on this one, although you know we share half of the same blood. With that being said, though,
17: I'm on the wrong side.
0: You're not on the wrong side of it. I just want to bring
17: stand
0: up a point
17: it.
0: And
17: yeah.
0: want to hear you say what you feel about this. Is this, though, do you feel like if you're in a situation where you know you're the better team or as equal as his squad and you lose, you feel worse about it? If a worse team beats you, do you feel bad about it? Like, this isn't Titans versus Kansas City. That's a little bit of a different context. Like, man, we'll see what happens in week two. If you've ever been in a competition with something, Hawk, you feel like we should beat them and you lose. Do you take it harder or do you say that was just week one?
17: No, okay. That's never the case.
0: But that's not the context, though.
17: Right, but that's not part of the argument, though. It's not about who you lose to. It's about... it's week one. You're taking your lumps. You're figuring out where you went wrong and how you can improve from it. For the Jets, yes, to them or for us, they are the inferior opponent. You should beat them. But also, they are just as bad as you are. And you know, look at the last 2 years. The Titans have just they've not beaten the teams that they should have been beaten.
0: But just walking through this is if you are of the mindset.
17: I'm not going to be happy about it.
0: And that's the point.
17: But it. I think there's ways to say the same thing. You can lose week one and not be happy about it, but it also be okay. But in the moment, you don't like it. You kind of watch the tape, you judge it, you go to week two, where can you improve? And then you say, yes, it can be an outlier, but at the same time, you can say in the moment that you just don't like it. I think that's where things are getting a little bit lost in translation is it's the Jets. We did not want to lose to the Jets. You should have beat the Jets, but you did. Okay, let's move on because you know what? The NFL, you have to move on.
1: I would like to move on from this topic.
0: I know, but it's like it's not an outlier, though, because like it's two teams that are sitting rowing in the same direction in the same boat, and one of these teams is trying to jump out, preferably the Titans.
17: Right.
0: Let them sink.
17: And the Titans have sunk the last several years.
0: No, I'm talking about forcing the Jets to sink.
17: Yeah, well, they can make you sink, too. You just have to look at it both ways, but it's just part of it. I think there's just multiple ways to look at it, and I'm trying to see all sides while also trying to be a little bit patient.
0: You hope everybody wins.
17: No, I don't hope everybody wins. No, God, no.
0: That was petty.
17: Definitely no.
0: That's petty.
1: I think we're beating a dead horse at this point. We've got to move on.
0: It's time to go get some glue.
1: What?
0: Peter's going to get me.
1: Time to get some glue.
0: Yeah.
1: What do you mean?
0: You heard that?
1: Like no.
0: Glue truck for like horses that die.
1: Oh, no. Oh, I've not heard that.
0: We're a carnivore station over here. Do you hear me?
1: Carnivore? We're eating a horse that's now dead?
0: You can go to Japan and get it.
1: Oh, okay.
0: My homeboy sent me pictures of him eating horse.
1: Let's hear from J.C.
0: Black guy, too.
1: J.C. Latham. Thank you? Question mark.
0: I'm just saying. We explore too.
1: J.C. Latham talking yesterday. He says Robert Saleh felt like he needed to apologize to Jeffrey Simmons, and a good conversation came out of it.
18: Yeah, Coach felt that I owed him an apology for just going up to him, trying to basically get him off Schlotty. And I also felt that, you know, it was a time for, we had to talk my rookie year. I can't remember what week it was. It was on the tail end of the year, though. And I was basically, we were basically trying to get on the same page. It's like, you know, he's amazing, obviously. And I wanted to be the guy that challenged him, that made myself better going against him every single day. And, you know, sometimes that a guy like him, people kind of see him as, you know, this amazing player that they don't look at it. They look at it as a challenge more than an opportunity. So, you know, and I want to be blessed with the opportunity to go against him every single day. And we had that talk. And unfortunately, you know, it seems like so long ago, but, you know, just getting hurt last year, I felt like I didn't have that chance as much. I missed a few weeks in training camp, a few weeks in the season. So, you know, we didn't have that rhythm that we'd like to have. So, you know, I also wanted to talk to him about, like, hey, like, let's just establish ourselves. You know, we pride ourselves on being fast and violent and being physical. So, you know, we're just talking about everything on how we both can do better, how I can do better, how I can receive leadership better, how I can be a better leader myself for, you know, our group. And, you know, part of being a leader is being a good follower, a great follower. So how I can do that as well, understanding that, you know, Jeff and Tajay gets into it all the time, but, you know, they're like best friends. And, you know, we were talking and he was like, yeah, like, you got to understand, like, Jeff's always going to pick on Tajay. Tajay's always going to pick on Jeff, right? And we were getting to the point where it was like, hey, okay, like, we're not going to stand for it. Even if you guys are best friends, we got to have a standard for ourselves, you know? And he said that's what he wants to see out of an O-line. He wants to see the guys, you know, sticking up for each other. He wants to see the guys going to fight for each other because he's showing, you know, checking guys' temperature, seeing if they got backbone or not, you know what I mean? So just getting on the same page as that, understand that nothing was personal at all with anything that happened. Just understand that, like, that's just how, you know, the game gets played. You play with a high tension and a high emotion. So at the end of the day, if you're going to defend your brother, sometimes you're going against your own teammate in doing so. So
1: I think a thoughtful answer there from J.C. Latham, Ramon. And I think a lot of good came out of a discussion with Jeffrey Simmons after maybe a heated discussion that wasn't as beneficial in the moment on the practice field.
0: My eyes are watering up behind that one. Okay, not the fact I almost choked on some granola, okay, but my eyes are watering up because of that, man. It's so, this is why you do go after winning program players, because they understand what it takes. They understand that, like JC said, it ain't a challenge, it's an opportunity to go up against Jeffrey Simmons. Jeffrey Simmons has been the guy. He's the guy on this team. JC's point in which Coach made him go apologize was, we saw it, Will. It was a skirmish, right? JC crossed the line. He went a step too far. He was big dogging it. And I think his intent was right on him trying to protect Slotty or Tajay. But in that, JC involved himself in something that could also get him kicked out of practice and fined as well, that will hurt the team. That's the point in which Coach is making them like, hey, that's their relationship. You have to let those guys handle that. Every situation ain't for you to fight for him. And that was the way, I guess, Coach looked at it. The way he went up to Jeff was lightly disrespectful. Not that Jeff's untouchable. Not that Jeff can't be challenged. He's the one that challenges Jeff all the time. It was funny, the fact that he's mentioned Tajay and Jeff's relationship, because Tajay and Jeff went at it yesterday. Tajay got back up in his face again after a play, I think, when he got hit to the ground and Jeff went up to him, probably said some snarky to him. But the apology side of it, I saw a lot of people asking questions about that. Why do you have to go apologize? You don't want that to bleed. Jeff's the type of player that if you get me, I'm going to get you twice. And I feel like JC's the exact same way, too. It wasn't he got punked type of situation. He had to, you know, humble himself behind it. It was a, hey, man, as a teammate, I went too far. I've had teammates like that. You know who I went too far with one time? Former Titan, Bud Dupree. Bud and I got in it.
1: In practice.
0: Our teammates, yeah. In training camp. Mm-hmm. Bud went far, I went further. He swung, I swung harder. And it just got to that point to where it was just like, now Bud and I are cool as heck. One of the best teammates I've ever had in my life. But, like, you have to get to a point, like, what are we doing?
1: A lot of times, too, you end up having a closer relationship with guys you have encounters like that with. than the guys that you just never care enough to kind of get into.
0: Rob Ayers and me, same exact thing. No, it got to a point where coach wouldn't allow us to go in spring practice together anymore because my respect was the same as his. I was going to cross that line and he was too. And like that to me is, I think, is a great step for Coach Sala. I'm guessing that's who it was to be like, hey, I love the intention, but how you delivered this is not how we're trying to build this team up. I know you will fight him every single time, but that hurts us. That creates animosity on game day as well, that if every time y'all meet, y'all fight, then he's going to look at you sideways if it doesn't go your way. It needs to be a partnership in what you guys are doing. I thought it was perfect the way JC eloquently explained that, and also the response from the coaches and the players surrounding that as well. And it's just respect of boundaries, too. Tajay and Jeff going to do stuff differently than you two will. And Tajay don't have to hit Jeff every play. You taking it a step far on him can end practice. Somebody going to get hurt.
1: Stuff like this proves the Titans right for not trading Jeffrey Simmons when they probably had the opportunity.
0: True.
1: This is why you keep Jeffrey Simmons.
0: Yo, it is.
1: Jeffrey Simmons doesn't just make your defense better. He's in part going to make your offense better.
0: Can I also say this, too? Jeff also needs one more person with him. I'm not sure if it's John Franklin Myers or what, but like,
1: I think it is.
0: I would almost say like he can't be the litmus test for everything that the offense is trying to prove.
1: Mm-hmm.
0: That's
1: I mean, you'd like to have somebody in the secondary who then can be that for your skill players
0: Kevin
1: as well.
0: Kevin Winston Jr. looked like to be the part.
1: He had a good day yesterday.
0: He did have a good day.
1: He was popping dudes in the run game.
0: Yes, he was, and in the passing game.
1: Coming up, we will go the other direction for a minute. What I mean is, Ramon, we've motivated people today. We've motivated quite a fiery conversation in the Effin' and Big Chat on the 104.5 The Zone YouTube channel. It's more Justin than me at this point. I said my piece and got out of there.
17: I've lost control.
1: You have. Let me calm everyone down. We'll hear from the Colorado strength coach coming up next.
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1: Traffic Center.
2: Madison, 65 southbound before Old Hickory Boulevard. Accident blocks the three right lanes. We've got stop-and-go traffic from Louisville Highway. Rural Hill, 24 westbound past Bell Road. There's a crash in the right lane. Stop-and-go traffic from Sam Ridley Parkway. I'm Christy O'Brien.
3: But if God got us, then we gon' be all right.
4: Hour three rolls on. Ramon Foster, Will Boulding, Ramon and Will. Coming up in 15 minutes, the latest from Knoxville. Via Austin Price of VolQuest, who I'm going to see tonight. VolQuest guys in town.
5: Hey!
4: Williamson County Alumni Chapter of the University of Tennessee.
5: Oh my God.
4: Hosting an event that we were a part of last year over at the Franklin Theater.
5: Mm-hmm.
4: Little round table discussion with Brent Hubbs, Austin Price, and Grant Ramey tonight. If you're in the Middle Tennessee area, I could tweet out that link. And I think there's still tickets available. Come hang out.
5: Hey.
4: It was fun. Basically just an hour of Vols talk with the VolQuest guys that we do here on this show, just expanded with more time and some time for folks to ask questions.
5: Did a little bit last year too, man. That's a good group out there too as well. Too.
4: Yeah. I love Franklin Theater too. It's a great venue.
5: By the way, I know we'll get to it. We're about to go. But did you see Goodell recently?
4: No. What did he do now?
5: Goodell. Roger Goodell says there is no doubt NFL will have team based outside United States that could potentially host a Super Bowl. Are we doing NFL Europe again?
4: Pass.
5: Hard pass.
4: Hard pass.
5: I know we're about to get into a different topic, but I just...
4: Where? I have no interest.
5: Canada?
4: I would have more interest in that, but still very little.
5: I mean, are we talking about the mainland of the United States? Like, we can go to Puerto Rico if you want to.
4: Apparently he told former NFL player Marcus... Kuhn?
5: Yeah, K-U-H-N? Yeah.
4: At some point, there will be NFL teams outside the USA. I have no doubt that this will happen one day. There are definitely international cities that could host something like a Super Bowl, but we would like to see an NFL team in such a city first.
5: Mm.
4: I'll pass on both.
5: Why is Jacksonville doing the renovations? I figured that'd be the first team to go.
4: I'm just imagining the uproar if there was ever a Champions League final played in the United States. There'll be rioting in the streets in Europe.
5: No doubt.
4: And as there should be.
5: Yeah.
4: It just makes no sense to me.
5: It makes no sense. Moving on. But that's at top of the mind right now for the NFL. Mm. Well, no, it's not top of the mind, just a side conversation.
4: It feels to me like majoring in the minors. Caring about things that ultimately don't matter to the league.
5: If that's the case, just bring back NFL Europe. I'm okay with an eight league team.
4: I mean,
5: eight
4: it is,
5: team league. You know what I'm saying?
4: But that doesn't justify the means they're trying to get.
5: That's true.
4: Because the goal of having an international Super Bowl would be selling international broadcast rights for a much, much, much, much, much bigger figure.
5: No doubt.
4: And then now all of a sudden, if the Super Bowl is played at a time locally in Europe where they can be awake to watch it, now all of a sudden they become more interested in the regular season because they can watch the conclusion live. Like, I've talked to Tony Husband of Apple TV, who covers MLS, about that. He's a big NFL fan from England originally. Mm-hmm. And he's told me, like, if you guys put your Super Bowl a couple hours earlier, a lot more of the world would watch it. Not only the game, but the regular season. Because a lot of people don't invest in the whole regular season because they're not willing to stay up until 2 in the morning for the championship game.
5: Right.
4: So that's one way to really profit.
5: You're not getting
4: on the
5: me
4: international
5: at like 12 o'clock to watch a Super Bowl if it goes overseas as well. Like,
4: what they would do is make it 2 p.m. in the United States and make that 8 or 9 p.m. local time kickoff in Europe. Yeah, that's probably what you would have to do. I'm still good on that. I don't care.
5: Pop the bubble is all I would say on this NFL thing.
4: I'm good.
5: Yeah, I'm good on that too.
4: I'm good. The Colorado strength coach, Ramon.
5: Oh, my God.
4: Is making headlines for all the wrong reasons. So the head strength coach is not the person you're about to hear. So, all right. Well, do you know the background behind this? I'm still confused by all this. So, Andrew Swasey is the head strength and conditioning coach.
5: Yes.
4: This is a different, this is an assistant?
5: Yes. It's an assistant. And from my understanding, she was also in a, she was in the nutrition side of things first.
4: Okay.
5: And just kind of worked her way over to the weight room. Yes, she was working in the cafeteria last year. Details a little off on that one, but strength and conditioning wasn't her role. Now, here's the other thing, though, too. People also go and get their accreditations, I guess, for being a strength and conditioning coach. You can go to school for that, learn more, be around it. Some are self-taught. Some are also mentees in these situations as well. But, brother, this speech stinks.
4: So, I believe this is Morgan Cote.
5: Yeah.
4: Who is on staff as a strength coach for Colorado football, going viral for a motivational speech to the Colorado football team.
6: Do your job and do it well and do it with pride. You guys all have one of the most known logos in college football. Be proud of that, because I sure as hell am. I'll tell you what, when I go home, and keep in mind, fellas, my family's from Canada.
7: No.
6: They know who you guys are. And football ain't like that in Canada.
7: Stop.
6: But they know who you are.
7: Stop.
6: And when I talk about y'all, damn, I talk about y'all with great pride, because guess what? I don't do this for the love of the game. I do this for the love of y'all. And I do this because I want to see y'all be successful on that field.
4: I feel bad.
7: Go on, coach!
4: I have secondhand embarrassment.
7: Go on, coach!
4: What are you thinking if you're an offensive lineman at the University of
7: Colorado? Get off the stage! Or rather be practicing! Oh, my God.
4: Oh, my goodness. That is
7: from Canada. Ain't no where you. Yeah, because you're closer to Canada. You're in Colorado.
4: My family loves you guys.
7: Yeah, because you work for them. This is like, I'm all for.
4: Oh, no.
7: I'm all for people being proud of their job and their workplace. This ain't.
4: Maybe everything doesn't need to be a social media clip either. It's one thing to do this. It's another to go, oh, she cooked.
7: She cooked.
4: Let's put this out there for recruits to hear.
7: Who is that? You have a noticeable logo. You know who else has? Enron. Enron has a noticeable logo. Okay?
4: If I'm a Colorado commit, I might be calling other schools. Hey, coach, you still got that offer for me?
7: Man, oh, my gosh.
4: Maybe Colorado State's not that bad after
7: all. Oh, we got to stop, man. You know who else got a real noticeable logo? Huh? I'm not going to go that route today. I'm not. No. No.
4: Who else has a
7: No, I'm trying to keep my job. You know who else got a real noticeable logo? Huh? I'm not going to go that route today. I'm not. No. No.
4: Who else has
7: No, I'm trying to keep my job. That type of speech will have you losing your job, man. Who allowed her up? Like she wasn't ready for that moment. I'm going to be real with you.
6: They know who you guys are.
7: She wasn't ready for that moment. I'm going to be real. Talking and giving speeches. Like, I was the designated guy in my locker room. They knew I was going to come with some heat each and every week. You hear me? If the feet was on the ground, we was rolling. Whenever I closed it out, boy, they was, let's go. Running through the tunnel. I'm ready to go. This ain't it. I'm going to be real with you. No, don't you do that, Matthew. She tried. Yeah, that's it. She tried. It's triers, okay? And then it's people that actually do this. She don't do this. Like, her next time around, she'll be better, I think.
4: Juice on Twitter says, she sounds like a teacher trying to pump you up for a test knowing you are going to fail.
7: That's exactly what, like, we got to call this type stuff out. And I'm all for everybody playing their part. Like, and Coach Deion Sanders gave her, he gave her the floor to do what she does, man, and be, you know what I'm saying, important to the guys. Rhyme, I'm starting to question you now. I'm starting, why? Why she get the floor? Huh?
4: Commenter says, couldn't have motivated me to make a peanut butter sandwich.
7: Oh, my gosh. I'm talking about, I'm a.
4: Brutal. Brutal.
7: Who clipped that? Who said clip it, put it out for the people? It's for the streets.
4: Austin Price of AllQuest joins us coming up next. The latest on the Tennessee quarterback battle after this.

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1: Rivergate, 65 southbound past Vietnam Veterans Boulevard. There's a crash in the right lane. Madison, 65 southbound before Old Hickory Boulevard. We've got a crash blocking the three right lanes. Rural Hill, 24 westbound past Bell Road. Crash in the right lane. Delays from Sam Ridley Parkway. I'm Christy O'Brien.
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3: Time for our weekly conversation every Tuesday morning here on Ramon and Will, Talking Vols. Ramon Foster and Will Boulding, one scrimmage down, one more to go. On Rocky Top for Josh Heupel in his quarterback battle, Austin Price of AllQuest joins us now. Good morning, Austin. How are you?
4: I'm doing great, guys. How are you?
3: We are good.
5: Good morning.
3: We got high school ball going on this week. We've got one scrimmage to talk about. We've got quarterback battle nuggets. And we've got an event tonight, Austin. I will see all of the VolQuest crew at the Franklin Theater tonight.
4: You will see us later tonight. We'll go see if we can drag Jason Swain to Franklin with us and get him to talk as the new color analyst.
3: Yeah.
4: Jason said Ramon's got to give him money, Jason. He just made the money sign as he walked by me going into practice here.
5: Know what they say.
4: So Ramon's got that NFL pension. He ought to be able to give Jason some money.
5: I'll be real with you, Austin. It's kind of nice lately to him watching the numbers climb up a little bit higher.
3: All of a sudden, Roger Goodell wanting to have an international team. That doesn't sound so bad.
5: It's like international NFL team don't sound too bad now.
3: I love it. I love it. Austin, what is the biggest thing we learned from scrimmage number one over the weekend in Neyland Stadium?
4: But this team's glad that you're not playing the game this weekend. You got a couple of weeks to continue to get better, continue to prepare. But they certainly showed flashes in all facets. Obviously, the quarterbacks are the needle mover here. Is you know we inch closer to kickoff, and from all accounts, Faison Brandon had a really strong scrimmage on Saturday, and he'll look to try to build on that this Saturday. And George McIntyre will look to. I won't say rebound because I don't think that's inaccurate, but I think he'll look to build off what he did and see if he can, you know, kind of trampoline himself, you know, back into making this a tough decision for the coaches.
3: Austin, if the kind of the story, the way I've read it from you guys is a little bit more Faison had so many positives. Not that there was necessarily a lot of bad from George. It was just what Faison did so well in this scrimmage. Is that kind of a fair way to put it? And what did Faison do to perform so well on Saturday?
4: Yeah, I mean, I think that's pretty accurate. And put it in golf terms, you know, George didn't make a lot of bogeys, but I wouldn't say he made a lot of birdies. And I don't think the guys around him helped, right? The receivers and tight ends draw passes, a couple of low snaps while George was in the scrimmage. Faison made some plays down the field. I think ultimately, one of the facets in Faison's game that you just can't simulate is his ability to move and run, especially when things break down. And so when the offensive line were to allow pressures, you're not, you know, you're getting a blown dead whistle versus like in a real game, Faison takes off, you know, what kind of play does he make? I think that's one of those things that the coaches are trying to figure out, how do you simulate that? How do you factor that into the equation when deciding a quarterback. But Faison made plenty of, you know, plays down the field in Saturday's scrimmage. And again, you know, you never know who exactly that's going against. I'm not sure a lot of it was against necessarily the first team corners, but I don't think it was against the third or fourth string corners either. I think, you know, you had some solid players in there when they were able to complete balls down the field. Mike Matthews had some nice plays. So, you know, this is a quarterback battle that I think it's getting closer to its completion. I think after this weekend, I think Josh Heupel will work towards getting that done because that's traditionally what he does, and I think that's what he'd like to do if he feels comfortable enough making a decision.
5: We're joined by Austin Price of AllQuest on 3 this morning. Austin, how hard will it be for George to take the job back in the second scrimmage, if that's even a thing?
4: I don't know. I don't know how they're evaluating it. I don't know how they're, ultimately going to make the decision. I just know in talking to everybody at the scrimmage, and there were, you know, lots of people in there from different facets, they all just were, you know, glowing about Faison and what he got done on Saturday. And so I think you have to have a similar type performance this Saturday from George. Ultimately, George, I don't think can, just be, you know, good. I think he's got to be great Saturday in the second scrimmage if he's wanting to make them or give them pause on making the decision.
5: It'd be a good problem to have right there. Are there any other surprises that came out of this scrimmage as well, Austin?
4: I think Tennessee's ability to run the ball continues to stand out. I think DeJuan Morris, Javon Gordon, those guys have both been, you know, really good when given opportunity. Same thing with Justin Baker. I think Tennessee's been able to run the ball when DeShaun Bishop has basically been, you know, put on, you know, a snap count, because ultimately they know what he can do. And so they're trying to get to the start of the season with him fully healthy. And right now he is fully healthy. So I would expect those guys to continue to get a ton of run. I would be shocked if DeShaun Bishop even scrimmages Saturday, but he's a competitor, so he may push the

0: that the consistency isn't necessarily there. Re'Darius Jackson has been the guy that was out there with the first team Saturday. He's been the one that, you know, I think Kelsey Pope had probably, I won't say pinned in, but I think he had kind of lightly penciled him in to potentially being the third receiver. But then he got hurt, and Travis Smith had a couple of really good days of practice coming out of that injury for Re'Darius Jackson. So that gives him pause. And then Tristan Keyes flashes brighter than anybody when he flashes. But he also, because he's a freshman, will have the mental busts and mental mistakes that, you know, will drive you a coach crazy. So I think for them, this battle is going to continue well on into the season, which I don't think is a bad thing, because I think you're going to be able to go, okay, you were given X amount of snaps against Furman. You were given X amount of snaps against Georgia Tech. And I think by the time Texas rolls to town, you should have a better understanding and better idea of who your third receiver is.
1: Austin, how did Ori Williams hold up at right tackle in the scrimmage?
0: Solid scrimmage from Ori Williams. Again, I think that's the biggest thing you're trying to get out of him right now as he continues to come along in this offense, is solid play, no mental bust. I think he did have, I think, one play where he had a hands to the face penalty that kind of stalled out a drive, but on the whole was very solid in the scrimmage.
2: No doubt. Austin Price with us this morning. Austin, on the opposite side of him, man, what kind of progress has this young defensive line made so far with the challenges that they have as well?
0: They're continuing to come along. I think when you look at the defensive line, they're going to continue to get better. Rodney Garner's got his cattle prod out there, and he's doing what Rodney Garner knows how to do. And in talking to some people over the last couple of days, I think when they went back and watched the film, they were way more pleased than they initially thought with the defensive line, especially some of the younger defensive linemen. So I think that's a group that, again, continues to show promise. They've just got to continue to build upon what they did Saturday, which, again, wasn't perfect, but it was solid.
2: No doubt. Man, terrible news about Idris Farouk and his season-ending injury. But who's getting those opportunities now with him out, and will they be able to match? I just thought last year he was one of the most physical players on the field, no matter who they played last year, Austin. So who's bringing that, and where is that opportunity coming from?
0: Well, it has to come from Dejon Lane. The Penn State transfer has got to be that and then some. It's a blow. There's no way to sugarcoat it. Is it the, you know, end all be all? No, because they have other players that can step up. But I do think that it's definitely a hit. And they've got to figure some things out really behind Lane. Is it Dylan Lewis? Is it Sidney Walton? If they run a lot of 4-3, do they throw Quay Moss back there to get your best 11 on the field? There are some options there for Jim Knowles, and I think that's what he's working through now that, you know, Farouk will miss the rest of the season.
1: Austin Price of AllQuest, our guest. Austin, how is Tennessee preparing for these first two games without Arion Carter with his suspension right now?
0: Amari Campbell, Edwin Spellman, Jeremiah T. Lander, they're going to be the ones that get the first run here, as they are, to me, the guys right behind Arion with this linebacker spot. After that, it's Rouse, it's T.J. White, it's Jaden Perlotti in that next run of linebackers. So if anybody had to miss, or if you had to lose a player or two with Jaden Harmon going down and be able to withstand it, it was the linebacker spot. You were plenty deep there.
1: And also, on the way out, a commitment yesterday for 2028 at the quarterback position for Tennessee. What do the Vols staff like about Caden Kraft?
0: His ability to move, his ability to make throws on the run, his ability to throw the football. A very mature kid, just going to be a junior over there. And Lake Norman, and just has a lot of leadership qualities, and again, has a lot of mobility qualities that Joey Halsley and Josh Heupel liked a lot.
1: One bonus one for you, actually, on the way out. B.A. Baylor, Thursday night, week one on national television. How good a game is this going to be with all the future Vols playing in this one? And does my alma mater have a chance, Austin?
0: They do. They definitely do. Paul Wade does a fantastic job. When he got hired, I told you all, he just wins. He just wins. Mm-hmm. And making it to the state championship game in year two proves that, falling short to Baylor last year. So the season ended last year with these two teams.

0: teams. It starts this year with these two teams, and they do have a chance in what should be a really, really entertaining football game.
1: Yeah, it's going to be fun. I needed to hear somebody else say it that doesn't have my bias, so I appreciate that, Austin. Austin Price of AllQuest, our guest this morning. Austin, I will see you later tonight. Appreciate you.
0: Appreciate it, guys. Thank you.
1: Yes, sir. Austin Price with us here this morning. Williamson County chapter of UT alumni. Search them, go up to their website, click events, and right there, you got a little night with the VolQuest guys tonight at the Franklin Theater. Should be fun.
2: That'd be good stuff, man.
1: Yes, sir. Yes, sir. I think that's a good analogy on the quarterback battle, Ramon, about maybe George McIntyre still having a good day being around par. Faison Brandon just made more plays and made more birdies, and at this point may have a little bit of an advantage heading into the second scrimmage.
2: Flash matters. Especially like Austin said, when you have to throw in the context of like Faison in a situation where he's using his legs and you see him get out of a situation as opposed to, you know, bad snaps. And that's the other part though as well, Will, is I wonder if they flip squads this weekend as well. Will Faison go with the two group and George go with the one group and make it that much more dicey? Because again, the delayed throws probably has more context behind it too, like not getting rid of it on time. Maybe it was a defender in his way, or I don't know how it looked. These are closed.
1: Wouldn't you want to put Faison with the ones if he has the advantage right now?
2: Well, then I have to ask the question, is this a true competition still?
1: I think so. I mean, I think everything that Faison has been given, he's earned. I don't think he's just been handed anything within this competition.
2: I
1: don't get that vibe.
2: I was just trying to look at it like if they are, my point is not necessarily the vibe of it. It's just even playing field. If I went with the ones this time, I need to go with the twos the next time. Do they care about who goes with who? Or is because whoever wins this will have 2 weeks of preparation.
1: Sure.
2: That's my point. It's just,
1: if we really been switching in back and forth all camp though.
2: They have been. Yeah. Well, if that's
1: I know
2: the
1: that
2: case,
1: for sure.
2: But dang. That's tough when your center's putting the ball on the ground like that in a situation in which you need it for timing, you know?
1: We got a question on the YouTube chat. I'm curious if you remember this because you have a tie to this answer. Mitchell hits us up and says, who was the last true freshman to start a season opener at quarterback for Tennessee?
2: Brent Schaefer.
1: Bingo.
2: Brent Schaefer.
1: Brent Schaefer is the answer.
2: That was fascinating.
1: 22 years ago. Sorry.
2: You didn't have to say that.
1: I didn't think
2: it was that long ago. And I'm be honest about that competition.
1: Yeah.
2: I think Ainge sort of won it. But there was so much more intriguing about Schaefer that was on the palate, I think, of Coach Randy. You know what I'm saying? Like
1: Randy Sanders. Former
2: like,
1: offensive coordinator.
2: I think it was more on the palate of what he was capable of being. We just removed ourselves from the Michael Vick, Marcus Vick era, right? And like thinking to yourself, oh, he's from Florida. We might get something like that too. And
1: athlete, Schaefer, runner, yeah.
2: Schaefer didn't hit the playbook the way he was supposed to. He just didn't. There is no ifs, ands, or buts about it.
1: I think that is a good example, though, too, Ramon, that just because someone does win a job at a fall camp, does not mean that job is set in stone for the season when you have a true quarterback competition.
2: And also the idea that once you get a spot doesn't mean that it's yours to keep.
1: Yeah, you got
2: to
1: keep it.
2: You got to keep it.
1: Every day is a job interview.
2: Every single day.
1: Mm-hmm.
2: And we evaluate this in front of stadiums weekly.
1: Plenty of examples of that. And, I mean, going back to the last time Tennessee had a true 50-50 quarterback battle. Maybe it wasn't 50-50, but at the time, Joe Milton won the job in year one of Josh Heupel over Hendon Hooker. Until a couple weeks later, Hendon Hooker became the starting quarterback in relief of an injured Joe Milton against Pitt and never looked back as long as he was there.
2: No, for real.
1: It's Titans legend Hendon Hooker to you.
2: Talk.
1: But really, I mean,
2: no, straight up.
1: I'm interested to see how this unfolds over the course of the entire season. Does Faison take the job and run with it?
2: Mm-hmm.
1: Are there freshman moments that give George McIntyre an opportunity for him to come in and make some plays? We're going to find out, but it's a really interesting season in Knoxville, setting the table for what a lot of people around the country think is a really, really, really good team on paper in 2027 if you retain your guys the way you think you're going to be able to.
2: If you can keep the quarterback from one year after the next.
1: Yeah, what a concept, right?
2: Huh,
1: hasn't happened since, I believe, Jarrett Garantano.
2: You can't even keep a cornerback who was injured the previous year.
1: Yeah.
2: I'm still not over
1: welcome to college
2: Gibson
1: football thing. In 2026.
2: I just can't.
1: A part of one of the top transfer classes in the country, too, at Texas A&M.
2: Go get it. Go get your bread. I get it, but dang.
1: It's the number 8 team in the country for some reason. 615-737-1045 is our number. Let's see what happened at Titans practice yesterday. If you missed it earlier this morning, as we begin the fourth and final hour coming up next.
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4: Madison, 65 southbound before Old Hickory Boulevard. An accident blocks the three right lanes. We've got stop traffic from Bethel Road. 65 southbound in Rivergate past Vietnam Veterans Boulevard. A crash is blocking the shoulder. Rural Hill, 24 westbound accident past Bell Road. Delays from Sam Ridley Parkway. I'm Christy O'Brien.
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6: 9:03, good morning, live from the Circus Sports at the Mint Kentucky Down Studio. I'm Justin Hawkins. Titans news from practice yesterday. Quarterback Mitch Trubisky left practice with a bicep injury, and rookie wide receiver Carnell Tate left practice early after coming up dizzy after taking a hit by safety Kevin Winston Jr. Head coach Robert Saleh did say after practice that he's not too concerned about both Trubisky and Tate. NFL news this morning, according to multiple reports, free agent edge rusher Za'Darius Smith is coming out of retirement and entering year 12 in the NFL as he is signing a one-year deal with the Atlanta Falcons. The deal is worth up to $6 million and has a chance to make $8 million. And the Colts and six-time Pro Bowl wide receiver Keenan Allen agreed to a one-year deal worth up to $8.32 million. The Colts now add quality depth to a thin wide receiver room. The 34-year-old is entering year 14 in the NFL. College football news yesterday. The first preseason AP poll was released. The Tennessee Vols, they're ranked at number 20. Ohio State got the preseason number one ranking. And five SEC teams, Georgia, Texas, Texas A&M, Ole Miss, and Oklahoma, made the top 10. For all your foundation repair and waterproofing needs, you got to go to USSTN.com. 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
7: Lights out and away we go.
8: Fourth and final hour of the show getting started. Away we go for 60 more minutes of Ramon and Will. He is Titans radio analyst Ramon Foster. I'm Will Bowling. Back on the practice field tomorrow for the Titans, with media availability as well. Friday, a joint practice with the world champion Seattle Seahawks. Coming up in 15 minutes, there is a Titan who is being baptized by fire right now at training camp practices. How are they going to be better for it? How quickly could they be better for it? We'll talk about the details surrounding that topic coming up here in 15 minutes. Ramon, your number one takeaway, aside from that, that we're going to get to here at 9:20, from yesterday's training camp practice was what on a day where Cam Ward looked pretty good?
9: Number one takeaway, Kevin Winston Jr. is emerging.
8: I think that's a good one. I noticed him yesterday, too. We didn't watch practice together yesterday. I had the exact same take.
9: It's been that way, though. For like the last three, four sessions, I feel like he's been Johnny on the spot. He's bringing a level of physicality to the game. I think his awareness of where he is on the field is playing a part in it. And I'll be real with you. I like his don't care attitude, like, that he has at times. Not that he don't care, but like, he's there to work his muscle memory. He's there to be where he's supposed to be at on these plays. I see him asking questions all the time. To his coaches, the communication that I know that the secondary has as well, man. And you're watching him try to take on what others projected him to be, was what, Will, like a second round pick or higher. I mean, he has that level of talent. And the other part too that's unique about him, man, is his size. He's not a small guy, not even a little bit, but Kevin Winston Jr. to me, I feel like he's emerging more. There will be mistakes, of course, and his eyes and feet got to be at the right places. But I thought yesterday, numerous times, he was where he was supposed to be, either in the box or on the back end of plays.
8: 6'2", 213, the size listed by the Tennessee Titans of Winston. 32 tackles last year, a sack, 5 QB pressures, 4 tackles for loss, 2 passes defended, and 10 games played. Good, coming off of a torn ACL. You're right. I noticed him in run defense. I noticed him thudding guys in and around the play. Also noticed him tripping up Carnell Tate on a deep ball that Tate caught yesterday that sent him over to the sideline for a couple plays and what Robert Saleh said was dizziness post-practice.
9: No doubt. He's a hammer, not a nail.
8: Anything wrong with that play from Winston's perspective and the collision he had with Tate?
9: I thought he went for the chest. I think the ground caused more of an issue than the actual hit did in itself. Like, I thought it was more of, I don't want to say a chest contusion, but I think he just got popped really good yesterday. I thought it was a bang-bang play, met at the ball. There was no intent, I feel like, on creating any malice behind that hit other than I'm here to do my job. It's the same way we see defensive linemen hit you with a bull rush or linebackers come down with a thud. That was a safety thud, in my opinion. They were all just in the air.
8: It was a thud. I think the challenge of a thud like that, though, is that the player is a bit more defenseless than, say, an offensive lineman would be to that comparison, or a running back who can kind of see you coming. That being said, I wasn't bothered by it. I didn't think it was anything out of the ordinary for practice.
9: Those hits have happened.
8: I do think that is the tone that Robert Saleh and his staff have set. And they are different in how they respond when players hit the ground.
9: Okay.
8: It felt to me, and I'm curious if you feel the same way, like the last two staffs here were a bit more concerned when any player would be on the field.
9: Yeah.
8: On the ground.
9: On the ground, yes.
8: Like, you would hear, like, hey, stay up.
9: Most definitely heard it from Vrabel.
8: This staff does not appear to be as bothered when guys hit the ground. No. Now, I don't think that's necessarily a bad thing either, because they're also very aware of the injury prevention side of things in the method to their madness. Like, Robert Saleh is very intentional. We're not doing O-line, D-line one-on-ones very often. Mm-mm. We want things to be about playing football and less just beating guys up just to beat guys up on things that might not really make us better football players. They're just kind of like running a combine.
9: Busy work.
8: And so if there's more physicality involved in practice, let's have that physicality at least be involved in things that are football plays and within the context of football, not TikTok routes, for lack of a better term.
9: No doubt. For the longest, man, like I've heard defensive backs, secondary, just safeties bring up a valid conversation that they deal with. And I'll even go like second level of the defense as well. Like, of course, in role that I was playing, like, they have a major concern on the physicality of practice, what's allowed and what's not. These guys, secondary, let's go with the safety position specifically, because we're speaking about Kevin Winston Jr. These guys in a position in which week one, they got to ramp up how they hit. I've heard my former teammate Ryan Clark speak about this. Like, you want me to hit you up top, up high, and not your legs? Like, that's the thing that I think Kevin Winston Jr. is practicing right now. We've seen him shoulder hit. I think he ended up hitting Tajay and putting him on the ground yesterday as well when he and Jeff got into it a little bit. It was Kevin, I think, that ended up hitting him. Like, he's hitting him in ways he's going to utilize in the game. There's a switch that has to be flipped when a season turns on the decisions you make, because if I hit you too low, okay, cool, you might get away from it, but if I hit you in the head, that's a fine. I felt like the way Kevin Winston Jr. hit yesterday, and I know it was against Carnell, but I didn't think it was anything egregious. He's just training his muscle memory to be in a position where I keep my head out, I keep my shoulders out away from your head and your shoulder pads as well. It, in my opinion, and of course I don't have the replay, but I didn't think it was a helmet-to-helmet hit. I think solid hit. But it was also a football play being made.
8: He pulled up at the end of it.
9: He did pull up at the end. Like, it wasn't like he drove him into the ground the way I saw it.
8: No.
9: This guy plays safety.
8: He could have hit him a lot harder.
9: He could have tore him up.
8: I had no problem with it.
9: No.
8: In the moment, it was just like, oh, yeah, well, that's about fair.
9: That's what I'm saying. Like, that's the way I looked at it. Like, okay, all right, cool. That's fine.
8: I think to tell you the way the team felt about it, too, typically when you have a hit that's a bit unfair or out of bounds.
9: Yes.
8: Offensive guys will come and get in the face of the guy who laid the hit.
9: No doubt. out.
10: I think it spoke volumes that nobody on the offense ran up to Winston and had any issue with it whatsoever.
9: You had Wondell trying to get him up. Like,
10: yeah,
9: come
10: you
9: on,
10: had you had yeah. them yelling at Cardell, get up, we're in no huddle.
9: Yeah.
10: And that was really the only communication. I think if players felt like that hit was unnecessary, they would have said something.
9: They would have ran to it.
10: And we've seen it happen. I mean, heck, over the weekend, Julius Chestnut got thudded by Josh Williams, who had a non-contact jersey on. And I think some offensive players took a little bit of issue to that. Like, hey, man, if you're non-contact for us, then you better be non-contact to us as well.
9: Mm-hmm.
10: And there was a little bit of issue taken there. Heck, Tony Adams took issue with something during practice. He got thrown out for throwing a little punch during practice.
9: Seriously.
10: Like, if Winston did anything malicious, I think we would have seen a more intense reaction from the offense.
9: Can I speak on the punch too?
10: Yeah.
9: This one particular guy has become an agitator more than I ever thought he was going to be. Alec Iuemanner.
10: Yeah, that surprised me a little bit too.
9: Ah, hilarious, man.
10: I don't know about you. I don't see him as that kind of guy.
9: No. Until you're around him. Like, I've been in close proximity and I'm going to keep that conversation there.
10: Sure.
9: That brother got it in him. He got. Now, listen, if the Colorado coach had spoken, I know Alec Iuemanner.
10: Here we go.
9: Then, like, I'd have believed her, okay? But Alec is, he knows how to twist a knife, is what I would say on that one. Because Tony's a vet. Tony Adams is a vet. How it went from a push shove to a punch, I don't know what Alec said. But that's going to get you some extra penalties on the field against the opposing team.
10: So you're saying Mason Kinsey has competition now for the best Titans wide receiver trash talker?
9: Yeah, he does.
10: Or maybe I shouldn't say best. The most active trash talker on the Titans wide receiver group.
9: Listen, brother. This dude know how to get them dudes going. And he's done it numerous times so far in training camp. I think with the big melee, I had somebody tell me, like, he's walking away smiling and laughing and stuff, still jawing. Like, he's nowhere near the fight, but, like, he gets it. Like, I do think, like, he has that edginess about him. And I do look at, not that he's overdoing it, but he's in a position where he's got to kind of prove his worth. And he's doing it through his play as well. It's just that this jaw jacking coming along with it is super cool. I enjoy this, which, again, gives more credence to my conversation is Cam doesn't have to be the guy all the time doing that. Tajay does it. Alec does it. JC does it now. And then I think you'll end up getting Carmona as well. Like, we can cook with that one. We can absolutely cook with that.
10: Defense kept the offense out of the red zone at the end of practice when they needed a touchdown. So defense won the end of practice, which is a bit more competitive between offense versus defense. I thought Cam Ward made some good throws at the end of practice. Couldn't quite punch it in on fourth down. It also didn't help that Alec was celebrating and talking after a catch. And he got an earful from Cam Ward telling him to get back on the line. They got to spike it and they got to move. He kind of maybe lost a little bit of his bearings on what the end of practice was. And I don't think that would have been as big of an issue in a game, but practice obviously a little bit different. They sent pressure at Cam on a final play of that red zone period. Not red zone period. It became a red zone period because it was 2 minute. Scenario was Titans offense needed a touchdown and defense heated up Cam, forced a bad throw on the last play with 3 seconds left, and that was it. Mitch Trubisky did not finish practice. Robert Saleh said he's getting looked at for a bicep injury. He said, I think we're good, but I'm the eternal optimist. I mean, if he's not out there tomorrow, that's what he said.
9: He's an optimist?
10: Yeah.
9: Wow.
10: I think maybe just in injury context. Like, I'm optimistic about these things. I don't know.
9: You hardly have defensive coach. I feel like the world's burning when they are head coaches. That's good on him, though, for that perspective.
10: We don't have to have the is Levis your quarterback two conversation yet. But at some point, if Trubisky is out for an extended period of time, opens up Pandora's box. You willing to let Will Levis back up Cam Ward?
9: I kind of want to see it in this preseason game.
10: I do, too. I do too.
9: I'm cool with Mitch just bowing out on this one.
10: I would love to see Will Levis with better pockets in front of him than what he had on Thursday in San Francisco to really test what he can do when this offense has opened up a little bit more.
9: I'm not rooting per se for Levis, right? Like, I like to see people succeed. I kind of want to see in a better-ish situation.
10: I think you can root for Levis. Doesn't mean you're rooting against anyone else.
9: Yeah. Yeah. Like, but here's the thing. You're right. There's nothing I'm rooting against.
10: Right.
9: Of the four quarterbacks.
10: We can root for everyone.
9: Yeah. I kind of want to see him in a better situation. The O-line did him a disservice this past week. And running back too, like, come on, man. You can't. He could barely get the play going. I do and hope he acknowledges this himself. His biggest attribute is the scare. I mean, how he scares team with his legs. He had a legit run yesterday too, I think, that scored with his legs.
10: Yeah, and I think that is what this offense is under Brian Daboll.
9: That joker's an athlete. I got to give it to him. He's an athlete.
10: No question.
9: Yeah.
10: No question. He is absolutely an athlete. He's not Taysom Hill.
9: No.
10: No one's asking him to be run first. But can you be run some?
9: I'm going to be real with you. I think he could turn into a version of it.
10: I mean, that's the thing that I think he could do to make himself better. Because when his primary target isn't open,
9: yeah,
10: that's when he makes too many bad decisions still to be a full-time starter in this league. Brother, just tuck it and run, man.
9: Yeah.
10: You can make guys miss.
9: Don't take the ball out the air. Like, don't pass it. Run.
10: Yeah.
9: Like, I'm with you. Like, his bad mistakes comes when he's thinking about putting the ball in the air. Like, he's thinking about putting the ball. No, just go.
10: Right. Right, because his processing just isn't NFL level to be a starter in this league as we sit here today. Maybe a different coaching staff brings that out of him. Maybe somebody can fix that part of his game.
9: Mm-hmm.
10: He is as physically gifted as most quarterbacks in this league. It's what happens when his primary target is covered. It's either he's holding the ball too long and taking hits, or he's forcing it to that primary target anyway. When he's on time, on schedule, with a clean pocket, and his number one target on that play is open.
9: He threw one of Restrepo yesterday. That was a
10: he
9: dot.
10: Still looks good.
9: Going across the field.
10: But welcome to playing quarterback in the NFL. The times where that happens are slim.
9: Yeah.
10: Are very slim. And that's why it is so hard to develop quarterbacks in this league. You just never know who's going to be able to learn how to get to their second or third read at NFL speed and right. Who's just always going to be stuck. And, well, if my first guy's open, I'm good. And never be able to grow beyond that. Coming up, there is a Tennessee Titan being baptized by fire right now. We'll explain what we mean coming up next.
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0: So there is a Titans player who has been trending in the right direction. It's good news, right?
1: Great news. Great news, brother.
0: Well, there comes certain privileges with trending in the right direction. That's getting to block Jeffrey Simmons at Titans practices. Ramon Foster, Will Bowling, Ramon and Will in studio this morning at 104.5 The Zone. Fernando Carmona has got to be one of the most talked about fifth round picks in football this year. He's also got to be one of the most talked about right guards. Because we talk about this offensive line a lot, not just because you played on an offensive line for 11 years, but because this offensive line has not been good for a long time. Right. And the success, the health of quarterback Cam Ward depends on this offensive line playing better. Fernando Carmona is getting baptized right now by Jeffrey Simmons, isn't he?
1: Yeah, he is.
0: How much will this help Fernando Carmona struggling a little bit right now against Big Jeff?
1: It'll help him a ton if he's realistic about it. Not everybody, number one, is going to be Jeff, but he's also got to be able to have a very transparent conversation with him and ask him, what are you doing? What are you seeing? Am I too overbalanced outside? Do I need to sit more back inside? What are you making me do that's causing me to miss or whiff on these said blocks and protections that I'm supposed to have as well? Like, there's so much that goes into your pass set. One, the down and distance, quarterback. How quickly can I lose? You know, how long do I have to stay on that? These are things that go into this conversation. Two, where's Jeff lined up at? Does Carmona know if he's lined up in a tight 3-2 or 2-I? Is he in a wide 4? You know what I'm saying? Over the tackle almost. How does he set? Does he need to be more wide or does he need to get more vertical? These are the questions in failure that you have to ask yourself, especially at this position, because the quickest way to give up a sack now that NFL has realized is more and more is over the centers and guards. And that comes with a whole lot more pressure right now. Like, it is a beautiful process to fail sometimes, especially when you're in a position of winning this position as far as right guard goes. But you also understand that you're a young guy, so much you do not know. So if he'd have gone through this entire preseason, man, he's had an awesome time. This is good. I can't wait to watch him. Then he gives up 2 sacks the first game. He didn't learn anything about having a successful camp. This failure is a part of his next step on being a pro. He's never seen a guy like Jeffrey Simmons in college. I'm sorry. He played against my Vols, and we ain't have a guy like this. I asked a question to myself earlier. Have I seen a guy of this ilk? Like, the quickest one I feel like I've seen with power and speed was probably Geno Atkins, I'm going to always give credit for. Malik Jackson had the length, but, like, playing against a long-armed tall guy is different. Jeff sits at, what, 6'4"? I'm saying 295, 300, right at that point right there. Geno was 6'1", maybe 6'2", 275, if I'm not mistaken. He might have hit the 300 threshold, but it was shorter, quicker, and I can pretty much body him.
0: 6'1", 300 for Geno.
1: Geno, exactly.
0: So you're exactly right. Similar stature, just not as tall.
1: Just not as tall.
0: Not as long.
1: And, like, the one thing that Carmona also need to realize in this moment right here is this. Failure's okay, especially in practice. Minimize it as much as you possibly can. Go back and watch the tape. But then here's the part I feel like in failure we forget sometimes as athletes. I, too, possess skill sets and attributes that can lend myself to be successful. Carmona is known as what on his profile? Well, he's big, tall, strong, and
0: nasty.
1: Angry. Nasty.
0: In a good way.
1: In a good
0: way. I mean that as a compliment.
1: The one thing that he needs to do is, if Jeff's beating him left to right, find a way to make Jeff go through the middle of you. And the moment that Jeff decides to go inside, where are your hands placements? How are you able to utilize those to where he's not just beating you clean? He's having to fight to a finish. You can just push him around the edge. I say this all the time when it comes to offensive linemen, and specifically for quarterbacks, pressure's a part of the game. You're 3-4 feet away from the quarterback at all times. You're going to get pushed back. These dudes lift weights as well. And that's the part in which he's got to be okay with compartmentalizing in his mind. I'm in the quarterback lap, but I didn't lose. And that's where he's got to kind of set himself up moving forward. Use your size. I'll be honest with you. I kind of said that to him the other day. It's like, hey, put yourself in a position where you got mass. That was my biggest attribute. Same thing. The reason I smile so much with the JC conversation is like, JC's got mass. I dare you to try to run through him.
0: Is it fair to say the offensive line, Ramon, has had a good week?
1: I would think it's very fair to say that. But guess who they're picking on? The rookie. Picking on Carmona. And that's all right, because in game situation, he can be covered by Slotty. I think that's what JC's called.
0: Slotty, yep.
1: Slotty, he's Austin covered Schlotman. On his left and on his right by Slotty. And I think there's a lot to be said about game scenarios being a little bit different. But in those gotta-have-it moments, Will, the offensive line has answered. They started off practice right. They've set an attitude, I feel like, for the entire offense. But it's not without mistakes and fault, too.
0: I should specify, the starting offensive line has had a good week.
1: And Carmona's had a good game. But you're right. Yes, yeah, you're right. Starting
0: because
1: offensive line.
0: Backups did not do very well protecting Will Levis the other night.
1: No, they didn't. I think that even in the two-minute drill yesterday, I think I saw guys touch Will Levis. Like, I got him. He's dead in the ground.
0: Right.
1: Those type of situation right there. But, yeah, your starting five has been good. But here's the other part, though, too. You got your five plus, what, three more? Who are the best of the rest of that group right there when talking about active 53-man roster? I'm not sure if they're going to keep 10, right? But it might be a situation with this team specifically. They might keep more D linemen than they do offensive linemen.
0: Depends on what young developmental guys you feel like you can't push through to the practice squad. Like,
1: yeah.
0: How important is it for you to keep Brandon Crenshaw Dixon around?
1: Right.
0: To keep someone like Andre James around, who is another backup option, like Jackson Slater, Cordell Volson. I mean, between Andre James, Cordell Volson, Jackson Slater, you probably have room for two out of those three.
1: You do. And again, with 16 spots being allotted now for the special, I mean, for a practice squad,
0: yeah,
1: you can pick and choose who you're willing to keep. Right. Maybe you don't keep some of the wide receivers.
0: Robert Saleh was asked, how do you grade Fernando Carmona on a scale for a player who is so young, who is trending in the right direction, but is now swimming in the deep end of the pool against all-pro Jeffrey Simmons?
2: You know, Jeff is arguably the best in football, so this is about as good as it's going to get for him in terms of a competition level, but it doesn't matter. I mean, there's every week we're not playing an FCS opponent. You know, it's not Alabama versus FCS or Ohio State versus FCS. It's everyone is the best of the best of the best. So he's just got to show up every week, and it'll be exciting on Friday. You know, completely different techniques on Friday for him, with the way Seattle plays their fronts, completely different body types, completely different movers. And so it'll be good for him.
0: Commenter on YouTube says, Carmona is a steal in the fifth round, another Borgonzi nugget. I think he's shown us flashes that he could be a steal, but I don't believe in somebody's rookie preseason that anyone is a steal or a bust or anything yet. I think we still need to temper our expectations, because Fernando Carmona is still going to give up sacks. He is still going to get beat. He is still going to show you rookie growing pains, and that's to be expected for a young player. Mm-hmm. However, I have optimism that they may have found something here. It's early. But Ramon, I feel like they have found their starting right guard in Fernando Carmona. I've become more and more confident in that statement over the last week. I think he's their guy at right guard, at least to start the season.
1: I thought it since day one after looking and evaluating. Like, he fits their profile. You look at Dable's offensive lines that he's had, not necessarily Robert Saleh. Robert Saleh come from a San Francisco 49ers mindset.
0: Different system there, too.
1: Different system offensively. They have, I think, smaller guys, I feel like, for the most part, in their group. This group was a power group. Like, they can move in space and stuff like that, but they're trying to move the line of scrimmage north and south. It's the way I view their types. And he's 6'5", 325, whatever his weight is right now. You got Slotty at 6'5", 315, like, across the board. They're a big offensive line. I think even Dan is holding, like, 315 himself, 315, 320 himself. So this is a power group. I think you saw that when they started off at the 5-yard line in San Francisco and ended that series with a touchdown on the ground as well. They want to play bully ball, and Carmona fits it. It's on him to keep holding on.
0: Another thing that Robert Saleh likes about his rookie right guard, Fernando Carmona, is the communication piece.
2: It's good. You know, Carmona's a great communicator. He's very smart. You know, between him, Skoronski, and Schlotty, they're really good on the interior and communicating things out to Dan and JC. So it's so far, they, like I said, they've been doing a really nice job. It starts with communication, so they at least know what to do. And then from there, you just let your God-given ability take over. Mm-hmm.
0: Robert Saleh speaking post-practice yesterday. Of course, Schlotty is the center, Austin Schlotman.
1: Yeah, there's no secrets out there. I think at this point in Carmona's career, and also just having a new three, basically, other than Peter Skoronski, they have to be on the same page more than I feel like anybody else, too. So that communication is not bad. I tell anybody, so what if they know? They still got to stop us.
0: So Pro Football Focus last week ranked the Titans 29th. In ranking every offensive line in the NFL. And that's with Cordell Volson penciled in, which I think we would have also had penciled in as a starter until last week in San Francisco. Mm-hmm. Urban, what's the potential for this group?
1: Man, I think if they possess the run skill that they did in San Francisco and what we've seen in training camp, I'll just be just – top 18. It's kind of where I want to sit.
0: League average. Get back to league average.
1: It's top 18 is kind of how I look at it. I don't want to go too far and go top 16, top half of the season. About 1 to 18 in that range right there.
0: This offensive line becoming league average would be a significant improvement. Significant improvement.
1: The one thing I wonder, though, is getting to that top 18. Is it because they have a good ground game? You know, like...
0: Is it because also Cam Ward is finally getting the ball out on time?
1: Yeah. That plays a part.
0: And keeping you out of third and 10 and third and 12 because he's also progressing. Like, Cam Ward can make the offensive line better by improving himself. Yeah. Carnell Tate can make the offensive line better by giving the Titans an option who can win quickly one-on-one on fades, on quick outs, on slants, like the kinds of routes where you are getting immediate separation, or even if you're not getting separation, you're winning so many contested catches that you don't have to wait 4 seconds for someone to get open.
1: You know, it was a beautiful part about the Tajay Spears run in San Francisco. Every single offensive lineman was still engaged in their blocks. He cut and started 3-4 times, didn't he, Will, before the play ended? Every single one of them were still engaged in their blocks for the most part. That's why that run broke.
0: To keep everyone's powder dry, a good week for the starting offensive line does not mean that they have arrived by any stretch of the imagination. Just like how one bad week or one bad game in preseason for Cam Ward doesn't necessarily mean he's a bust. We'll play both sides of this. We're not just going to be positive. Like, there is a world where they get humbled a little bit against a really good Seattle front this week, and we're a little bit more back to where we were pre-San Francisco, because let's remember, San Francisco did not have a player with more than 4 sacks last season.
1: Right.
0: So maybe not the most difficult test for them, especially when you consider that no starters are playing. But just looking somewhat competent, Ramon, is still a step in the right direction. Facts. All of that being considered, facts. Past seasons have seen all of that not matter. Like, oh, we're playing a team that's not a great defensive front, and they're still getting to the quarterback, and they're still stuffing the run game. It's a step in the right direction, and I think this team has a potential to get back to being a league-average offensive line if these 5 guys stay healthy, and that's an important caveat because I am still worried about the depth beyond the first 5, especially at swing tackle.
1: I'm with you there.
0: 615-737-1045. We'll play you what J.C. Latham had to say about Fernando Carmona coming up after this. We'll get to Drew on the phone lines, where you can hop in as well. Final call for phone call, 615-737-1045.
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0: see what y'all think about how the offensive line seems to be shaping up at this point in camp. Sure. Y'all have a good day. I'm going to hang up and listen.
1: Thank you, Drew.
2: Agreed on all fronts.
3: All of them, man. What's his name? I will tell you what's gotten Jay. I want to start with JC, like year three. That is the step that you're absolutely looking for, right? When it comes down to a guy being a vocal leader, having done enough as well to warrant that type of verbal leadership. And also he's just showing it. So I think he's much more calm in his body as well. And like watching him take those steps. And right now we spoke about it in the offseason, as far as offensive leadership, who's the guy that you absolutely believe in. Right. And it's nobody had an answer for it. JC's taking that role. I think that side of the ball will do it for you. Then the last side, man, just on the financial side of it, Darnell Wright will do it for me as well. Chicago Bears, $100 million for a right tackle. That'll do it for you too. I'm glad that actually happened for the sake of J.C. Latham too, because I feel like when you look at the prestige of playing left tackle, which is why I think he wanted to play it at first, was because they get paid, they get broke off. And now we're seeing it doesn't matter. Darnell Wright signed a 4-year, $116 million deal with 93 guaranteed. He just watched Peter Skoronski be one of the highest paid guards, or is he the highest paid guard still in the NFL? Motivation comes from many different avenues, but I hope at the back end of it, or in the front end of his mind, it does come through him wanting to win and go kill this for this team, man, and actually drag guys. Again, I'm watching him bark, be loud, finish plays, and still talk more trash.
2: Woof.
3: I'm talking about getting to it, man. He is of the mindset to me, and watch him take this step is, I can lead you to this water trough over here and have you drink, or I can just drown you. Like, that's what I'm seeing.
2: One of your more darker metaphors.
3: But. And it's necessary for some dudes. Yeah, you either get down or you lay down. Cordell Volson, if it's not you, I'm going to go find somebody else. And it'd be the same thing if Carmona doesn't keep his level of play up.
2: Volson had a little bit of a rough day Thursday against the Niners, too.
3: He did. He needs a get-right day just for...
2: Yeah, it's an important week for him.
3: Yeah, it's a really important week for him.
2: To make the team.
3: You see how many nose tackles that are on this Seattle Seahawks roster, by the way?
2: I have not.
3: I'm looking at it just trying to brush up on it. They got 1, 2, 3, 4, 5, 6. 6 nose tackles by position. Now, they'll probably play 3 technique as well. It's between that, and I feel like they got 15 at-position linebackers. Now, that's off-ball and outside linebackers as well. But they got a unique defense, man. I'm interested to see how the Titans block this up.
2: Nobody's smelling more scents than the Seattle Seahawks.
3: What does that mean?
2: A lot of noses.
3: Oh. It's a show.
4: Right over.
3: Stop, Paul. You made.
4: I got
3: no,
4: that one.
3: No,
4: I
3: sure did.
4: And not that.
3: God. What is wrong
2: first
3: with you,
2: down,
3: Will?
2: First down Titans. Here's the Seahawks defense.
3: I feel like I need Stoney Keeley to let me know if that was a dad joke.
4: That's some vivid ASMR right there.
3: I've never seen this many nose
2: tackle made
3: tackles.
2: By Williams. Second down.
3: Oh, my gosh. What is wrong
2: the whole sideline?
4: The Seattle Sniffers.
3: The Seattle Sniffers is what they're going to end up being.
2: With musical guests, the Seattle Sniffers.
3: Between Byron Murphy and Leonard Williams, though. I hate you right now.
4: I think we're going to end early today.
3: No, we're going to keep it going, man. This is a great challenge. I can't wait to see this joint practice on Friday.
2: Let's hear
3: No, I don't need to hear anything else anymore. All right.
2: J.C. Latham said about Fernando Carmona yesterday at Titans.
3: Keep on. I'm going to think something else went up your nose.
2: Practice.
3: Like that.
5: Go. I mean, I feel like he matches all the guards really, but playing with him longer throughout this camp, I feel like he matches, you know, the craziness that we have. You know, we all have handshakes out there. Our handshake is just two hits to the chest and a head bump, really heavy head bump. So, but yeah, I mean, he matches the intensity, and I really like to see it. He's not flustered. You know, a lot of times when you play O-line, you can't be consistent with every single call. You got to be able to, you know, have some dummy cadences, dummy calls, and he's not allowing that to throw him off his rhythm at all. So I mean, it's really exciting to see. And then I mean, the curve, I mean, he's a rookie, so you know you go out there and expect some level of learning curve to the game, and I feel like he's done a great job thus far. But then the guy he's lining up against is the best 3-tech in the league.

0: So, you know, he's going against Jeffrey Simmons, and it's times where it's like, you know, he does pretty good, and there's other times where Jeff gets the best of him. And, you know, part of us is like, as a whole, like, we all try to help each other out, where we're like, hey, we could do this better, we could do that better. But in the same time, that's Jeffrey Simmons. So it's like, you know, you line up and you say you're going to do this, and execute as best as you can. And sometimes, you know, they get paid too. So they might win a rep every here and there, whatever it might be. So we try not to look at it in a sense of like hold ourselves down or, you know, put our heads down, whatever it might be. Understand that we can always get better with every single rep.
1: J.C. Latham speaking yesterday about Fernando Carmona.
2: Look at him get real PC at the beginning of it, though.
1: He caught himself, didn't he?
2: He did catch himself.
1: He was real close to, oh, man, he just matches my energy. But all of them all do, of actually. Them, all the right guards match. It's a good teammate.
2: Great teammate.
1: It's a good teammate.
2: He knows.
1: Well done, J.C. That's a good catch.
2: That was real good, man. But you do.
1: But we can read between the lines of what he's saying there.
2: Man, watch the reps. Yeah. That's pretty much it.
1: Aaron Glenn, real quick, at Jets practice this morning, says that Breece Hall is expected to be available for week one when the Jets visit the Tennessee Titans. Out for 2 to 3 weeks. We are back at it tomorrow morning, live again from Titans training camp, 6 a.m. We'll talk to you bright and early.
2: But remember, your Twitter fingers and your mic are always hot.

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3: 10:01, good morning from the Circus Sports at the Mint Kentucky Down Studio. I'm Lucas Panzeca. No media availability at Titans practice today. They will be back on the field tomorrow. Joint practice with the Seahawks coming up on Friday. In NFL news, Saints rookie wide receiver Jordan Tyson could miss the next 2 months with a hamstring injury, according to NFL Network. Tyson was the number 8 overall pick in the draft to New Orleans. Speaking of wide receivers, the Indianapolis Colts added to their wide receiver room this week on a 1-year deal, signing free agent Keenan Allen. The deal is worth up to $8.32 million. The AP poll came out on Monday with the college football season right around the corner. Ohio State took the number 1 spot with Oregon number 2 and Georgia number 3. Tennessee came in ranked at number 20. For all your foundation repairs and waterproofing needs, visit USSTN.com. 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
6: Good morning. Welcome into 104.5 The Zone. We're happy to have you. We're back in studio for one of the few times this week. Titans training camp continues tomorrow. It sounds like, I don't know how many opportunities are still available, but it sounds like, Lucas, that they've opened up practice to fans for an additional day. So you can go to TennesseeTitans.com, as I understand it. I don't know that there's still availability there, because I know they've made this announcement at some point last night. Jimmy Wyatt tweeted it out. But if you want a chance to try and get to training camp, I know that they have opened up an additional day other than Friday, which is joint camp with the Seattle Seahawks. So we're happy to be back in studio. Ben Jones is going to be in studio today. Trey Wallace is on the show. So we got a little college football to get to. We'll talk some offensive line with Benny. How are we? How's morale?
3: It's cold in here.
7: Stop it. Stop it right now.
3: No, it's cold. I miss the heat bearing down on us at Titans training camp.
7: Well, you can go outside and call in.
3: Do the whole show on the balcony.
6: Yesterday, he complained about the heat.
3: I didn't complain.
6: You very much complained about the heat.
3: I remarked about the heat. There's a difference. See, you don't know the difference. Because to you, remarking on anything has to be complaining.
6: Damn, he got me there.
7: That doesn't make him any less wrong.
6: No, he is wrong because he was complaining about the heat yesterday, and I looked over him at him, and I remarked, no, you're a lizard. You're not allowed to complain about the heat. When at every opportunity, when the sun is out, he will rip his shirt off and just stand, arms spread open, as if he's getting ready to be ascended to the heavens.
3: What do y'all keep y'all's place at?
6: 65.
3: What?
7: I wish I could keep it on 65.
6: My AC can't even.
7: My AC can't keep up right now.
3: What's your ideal in-house temp?
7: If I didn't live with a woman who like teeth chatter at the sight of a 69 degrees air unit.
6: But don't you have 75 blankets? Isn't this a whole thing? Well, Cheyenne swapped your blankets out for more blankets?
7: I got her to trade some of those out, and I haven't had to pay off the bet. The bet was if she got every 3 blankets she got rid of, I would buy her a new one. I think she's forgotten about it because I haven't had to buy any blankets yet. She got rid of 9 blankets, so I owe her 3.
3: So what is your house usually at, Bert?
7: It's usually set on 68.
3: Okay, what would you prefer if you had your ideal temp?
7: Probably 66, 65.
8: You're crazy.
6: 50 degrees.
7: It's just like when we went to that Vols game where we stayed in that little shoddy hotel And as soon as I got in there, what did I do?
3: You cranked it down to like 40.
7: Well, because usually hotel rooms don't, they have like a governor on it. You can only take it down to like 60. I took it down to 45.
3: I almost died.
6: It's like how the scooters are supposed to have like a speed governor on them, and you find one that's unlocked, and then you're just ripping through the streets.
7: We got back.
6: That's you with an air conditioning unit.
7: We got back from the game. Generally, Cheyenne will not touch me when she's asleep. Like, doesn't want to snuggle, doesn't want to go back to back.
6: Yeah, because you're usually covered in food.
7: No, or sweat. But this night, it was so cold. My body was like involuntarily just shaking.
6: Just seizing.
7: I just feel Cheyenne on the back of me like like those fish that suck onto large whales or something. Like she could not get any more of my body heat.
6: Remora fish?
7: Remora fish. Good for you. Not think of that.
6: I watch Nat Geo.
7: And then I just look on the couch and Lucas with his flimsy blanket.
3: I was blue. My face was blue.
7: Like, are you okay over there?
3: Terrible.
7: Buddy?
3: My place is at 74.
6: Oh, my God. You live in a swamp.
3: Oh, it's so nice.
6: You're disgusting.
3: I don't have to put on a hoodie in my own house.
6: No, that's not the point. Neither do I.
7: I would have to be naked in your house.
3: Oh, please.
7: 74 is ridiculous. I mean, when I get home and my house, because the AC can't keep up, is on 72, it is hot for me.
3: It depends. I mean, I just moved into a new place, and so it is in a bigger building, so it is cooler than it would normally be, I think, if you put your house at 74.
6: It's not a justification to keep it on 74.
3: It's perfect.
7: You have to put your groceries away as soon as you get in the house, or they'll spoil.
3: Nah, it's great. I love it. I love it.
6: Somebody said my HVAC is going to freeze over if I keep it at 65. Is that a thing?
7: It can get too cold, yeah. But no, you will be fine. Because
6: but I have a setup where I have like one unit for the upstairs and one unit for the downstairs.
7: They're outside, and it's hot. You'll be fine.
6: I feel like I'm safe. Yeah, and if I'm not, I'll call Hiller.
7: Yeah, I need Hiller to come look at mine because I told you about this where, you know, your
6: chat is roasting you for keeping your home on 74 degrees.
3: I live in a
6: swamp creature.
3: I live in like a building, so it's
6: we
3: already kind of cool.
7: I live in a lean-to. I'm under the bridge.
3: It's an apartment. I'm calling it a flat because that sounds way better.
6: No, you jerk.
3: But it
6: doesn't sound better.
3: I mean, to be fair, the place is called the Flats.
6: Guy does 1-4-1 Nashville SC win over Messi. All of a sudden, it's a flat.
3: I live in a flat.
7: Yeah. What's your apartment number since you just told everyone where you live?
6: You're a jerk.
3: So it's already like cooler. It's a cooler building. And so my 74 is probably like your 71, I would say.
7: No. Still. Stop it.
6: Still. Anything.
7: That's not a real thing.
6: Anything 70 degrees or over, I cannot be under the covers in my home. I sweat. I can't live that way. Like I have to I bought a couple of those like pillows that give you like a cooling sensation when you use them, just because I feel like I overheat if it gets above 70. And I have a fan in my room, all these things.
7: Yeah, I can't stand the heat.
6: We'll be back in the heat tomorrow.
7: I'm excited about that.
6: It feels lovely.
7: Today.
6: Yeah. Training camp's a good time. And so, you know, the theme of training camp yesterday was what? Kevin Winston, slow down. We need Carnell Tate. We need him for the season. Everybody needs Carnell Tate for the season. So I know he was being evaluated yesterday. Didn't sound like it was too serious. Best case scenario, he got the wind knocked out of him, and they gave him a rest day on Wednesday or something like that. Because you want him out there on Friday, right? You want to see him against Devin Witherspoon and the Seattle Seahawks secondary. You want to see, you know, how much progress they're actually making, as opposed to the sample size that you're getting against the Titans secondary right now, which is not very good. So I would think if there was going to be a rest day for Carnell Tate, it would be tomorrow. Outside of that, what is Alec Iamanner? I heard Ramon talking about this on the way in, on Ramon and Will this morning. What is Alec Iamanner saying to these people? To make Tony Adams want to swing on him? Tony, every time you look at Alec, and if he's got a receiver in man coverage, or if it's a run play and he's got to block a guy, every time you see somebody grabbing at his face mask as if he's just said the most heinous stuff to them, I want to know, Alec Iamanner, Should we interview him? Should we ask him?
3: He's a smart guy, so I bet he's got some. He's got some creative stuff.
6: But what could he possibly say to make you that angry? It's a very soft delivery. Like, even Alec, if he puts a little bass in his voice, is not going to intimidate you. So he has to be saying something
3: there,
6: to them.
3: There should be, like, an untold documentary on some of the biggest blow-ups in sports history. Like, ejections, punches thrown, and
6: is there one of the biggest training camp fights here? Haynesworth and Pillar? Have you ever seen that?
3: I just saw a video of Keith Bullock on his podcast.
6: Was Bullseye he talking
3: View.
6: About it?
3: He had Zach Pillar on. They were talking about that story. But a documentary about like the biggest blow-ups and practices and games, but it's focused on the things that prompted it, like the words that were said.
6: What was said? I'm dying to know what Alec Iamanner is saying to these people.
7: Who was the fight?
6: Tony Adams and Alec?
7: No. The Pillar.
6: Zach Pillar and Albert Haynesworth.
3: Yeah, Haynesworth.
7: Oh,
3: so
7: man,
3: early 2000s.
6: A full-on rhinoceros versus water buffalo type of situation. Like, that's a knockdown, drag-out fight, like an actual fight at training camp.
7: Pillar, well, there's like a whole YouTube
6: breakdown?
7: Like, yes.
6: Brother, it is one of the more visceral training camp fight videos you will see. Have you not seen it? I would like you to live react to this if you have the video in front of you.
7: I do. It's 2 minutes long.
6: Okay.
7: The slate that's up before the video starts is round one. So did they fight multiple times?
6: I've only seen one.
7: Oh. Oh, he did the old school pull the shirt over his head. And,
6: yeah.
7: Oh, now you got no pads. Oh, what? Round two. Oh, they got... Oh, yep. Push in the back. That'll do it.
6: Yep.
7: Let me take your helmet off for you, big fella. Oh, God. No one wants to break this up. What are they doing?
6: You want to get in the middle of this?
7: Slug him to the ground.
3: Who's taping it is my question.
7: Oh, well, they're getting great angles.
6: I mean, it's got to be like somebody that works
3: TV
6: for the
3: cameras,
6: team. Right?
3: Yeah.
6: Well, yeah.
7: Oh, my God. He beat him up so bad he can't get up. He's just laying on the ground.
6: Who's laying on the ground?
7: I assume that would Haynesworth.
6: Oh, okay.
7: How many rounds are in this fight?
6: Pillar looks like somebody straight out of a Grateful Dead concert right now, but like, I wouldn't mess with that guy when he was, you know, NFL sized. He's still full sized.
7: Oh my God, that was incredible. I hope everyone stays safe, but I also hope that we get a fight like that on Friday.
3: I bet Blaine had an interesting perspective. I wonder if he remembers
6: that one. Yeah, that's, I feel like, can you have a training camp without a fight? No.
7: No.
6: There's never been a training camp that has gone fightless in the history of pro football. It just can't happen. It's too hot and too tiresome, especially when they were doing two-a-days, because that Haynesworth-Pillar thing would have been, you know, at the height of two-a-days still in training.
3: And that is...
7: They're still beating the hell out of each other.
3: And that's like, a rookie... I think that's a rookie Haynesworth, if I'm not mistaken. I think he was drafted... Yeah, he was drafted in 02.
6: Yeah, so welcome to the NFL rookie. Here's Zach Pillar.
3: Haynesworth was a bad man.
6: No, that is the idea that somebody would even attempt to break up that fight. Did anybody get close to them? Because there's got to be like Steve Watterson, the strength coach, in the background, like just chirping at them.
7: Nah, not until they got to the ground and then they helped them up so they can fight more fairly.
3: I think you just let those two hash it out.
6: All right.
3: Would you get in between a water buffalo and a rhinoceros?
6: I would not. Yeah. I would let them wear themselves out and then I'd be like, all right, boys.
7: Yeah. That was awesome.
6: I'm glad we got to experience that together. So Roger Goodell says that there is no doubt an NFL will have teams based outside of the U.S. We'll get to that coming up next. Ben Jones, we will talk to Ben about the offensive line progress for the Titans. I'm Buck Rising. 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

0: Oh, preseason is underway. Joint camp, camp fights, extension, signings, and brand new teams over the seas. All that and more with Lucas Panzeca with the NFL headlines.
1: So Roger Goodell says that there is, quote,
2: when he does it, it certainly has one effect. When Krull does it, it sounds like Krull's tongue is heavy.
0: Does he do the
1: Yeah. Oh, yeah.
0: Really?
1: He did it yesterday, yeah.
2: Is he back there?
0: No, I got him working, doing my busy work.
2: Okay.
0: He really does the tongue thing?
1: Yeah,
0: he really does.
1: He's learning, buddy. He takes after you.
0: Where did you learn that? I learned from watching you, Dad.
1: He always took after you.
2: He just farts less.
0: Oh, man, I wonder what his farts smell like.
1: So Roger Goodell says there is, quote, no doubt
0: what
1: that the NFL is going to have a team based outside the United States. He says it is inevitable. Lock and key. Roger Goodell is giving the Joe Namath guarantee that not only will there be more games played outside of the U.S., which we knew, but there will be a team based outside of the U.S. He did an interview recently with a German media outlet called... It just says RTL/NTV.
2: Der Sportstag.
1: Is it even worth playing the audio?
2: Yes.
0: I thought it was extremely insightful.
2: Yeah, okay. Let's hear from Roger Goodell.
3: And we're going back to Munich this year.
4: In diesem Jahr geht es zurück nach München. Was macht München für Sie persönlich so besonders? Abgesehen davon, dass dort vielleicht ein bisschen mehr Bier getrunken wird.
5: Genau das wollte ich auch gerade sagen. Nein. Bei unseren internationalen Spielen gibt es meistens diesen einen besonderen Moment.
2: Okay, very good, Rod.
0: What did he say about J.J. McCarthy in there?
1: Get ready, folks.
2: 9-9.
1: That's about to be a German broadcaster talking over Jim Nantz in a matter of years. That's what we're headed for.
2: Okay, so this is not for us, right? We can agree this is not for the fans. Yes? This benefits the American football fans.
1: Zero.
2: None.
1: Negative, I would say.
2: I would say it is actively detracting from the American football fans' experience. Now, I have maintained this position for a while now. I think the NFL doesn't care about people in the stadiums as much as they do people on television, because that's where their money's being made. They don't care about the gate anymore. It's why all the stadiums are getting smaller. It's why the experience, you know, in Arizona, Lucas, they have tables like you would see at Bottled Blonde in Scottsdale. You know what I mean? Like they're turning it into a luxury experience at every level of the NFL experience. Now, the Titans have one of the more affordable NFL experiences, and I'm sure it's still a substantive amount of money to take a family of four or a family of three to an NFL football game. This is, they're going to keep trying to grow until they fail, right? I guess that's the plan. And whoever replaces Goodell is going to have this expansionist mindset, right? Yeah. The only people that this benefits is the ownership of the NFL. And if that's the direction that they want to take their league, okay, who is going to stop them from doing this? Because if they get an international broadcast rights deal, they already have them, right, for American expats to watch football overseas through DAZN or Sky Sports or any of these other international networks. But if they get like a real meaningful $1 billion international broadcast rights deal from somebody or from Netflix or from Apple, was it worth it to them? Who is going to stop them from doing this? Because it sure as hell not going to be them.
0: How much say would the NFLPA have in this?
2: I mean, the NFLPA, is that the worst of the unions? Like the weakest of the unions, they really don't seem to have much solid ground to stand on when it comes to the entirety of their voting population. You have such extremes in the 1% making the tens or hundreds of millions of dollars in that sport versus the practice squad guys who also have PA voting rights. And how many more of them there are than the second contract multi-millionaires? I don't know. I don't know what fight the PA would be able to put up. And if the PA puts more money in front of the players, are the players going to be willing to stand up and say, no, we're not doing this? That's really what it's going to take is star players saying, no, I won't do this.
1: The NFL has already voted to strip teams' ability to protect home games from international play. Like, the bones of this are already in place.
2: Not good news for, say, the Titans, who would fall in that four-year window next year when their new stadium opens.
1: Now, one of the big reasons why the NFL would like to put a team in Europe is then they can have a Super Bowl in Europe.
2: Which is 100% in the future.
1: Yeah, but the team, according to Goodell, would have to come before the Super Bowl.
2: Would it? Because, Lucas, I'm sure you're aware that Tottenham Stadium is an NFL-specific stadium.
1: Yeah.
2: That they designed the new... So how old is... It was new-ish in 2023 when we were over there last.
1: Goodell told this German outlet that if the NFL has a team permanently located in an international city, then that site could potentially serve as a Super Bowl host.
2: But it doesn't have to. It doesn't have to be hosted there because they could host it at Tottenham.
1: I guess so. It would be a departure. Like, I don't know what there is in the league's bylaws right now that state the Super Bowl has to be at an NFL host site.
2: I'm sure they're willing to maneuver around those things if it gets them to an international Super Bowl faster. I just don't know what the return on that is. Like, I don't know enough about their business model to understand what the full return on investment is. If we're talking hundreds of millions of dollars, are we talking billions of dollars? As what they stand to gain, because it's kind of like the gambling money for all these sports leagues, right? There was just this giant billion-dollar piggy bank sitting there for the leagues for 100 years, and they never took a hammer to it until they realized how much more money they could get with the gambling outlet partnerships that they've since completely turned themselves over to. So I don't know what the ROI is on having an international NFL franchise. But I know that it's not to the benefit of the players. It sure as hell not to the benefit of the fans. It serves to benefit the people who stand to make the most money off this thing.
1: Y'all know where I stand. I don't think the NFL will ever be anything more than kind of a novelty thing outside of the U.S. And something cool to go do and check out, something different, something new. I just don't.
2: Every time I go to one of these games, Lucas, and admittedly I've only been to two, and it's only been in London, and they've been doing it in London a lot longer. But every time I go, they're packed.
1: Yeah, that's what I'm saying.
2: To your point, it's a novelty thing.
1: Sure.
2: But, like, to grow a fan base over there, I don't know what kind of success they're having with, like, the Jags in London, right? Do we have any kind of metrics on how much of a fan base, what percentage of the Jacksonville Jaguars fan base is constituted of international consumers? I have no idea what that number is. They clearly think it's a strategy that's worth pursuing because they're playing two games a year over there right now.
1: Yeah, I mean, the Jags get brought up the most in these discussions. I heard Ramon this morning say, well, they're renovating their stadium, so
2: are they leaving anytime soon? In Orlando.
1: Would they be expanding into... That's what it sounds like when Goodell says this. Like, it sounds to me like an expansion conversation.
2: Oh, yeah, no, I don't think they're moving.
1: Right, as opposed to the Jacksonville Jaguars becoming the, what's a European city that starts with a J that could be an alliteration? What's a European city that starts with a J?
2: It's a good question.
0: I don't know. You guys have been out of the country. You guys should know.
1: There's got to be one in Germany.
2: I immediately came to, yeah, but it's something that we're going to pronounce in a way that it's just deeply offensive to the German people.
0: What anybody about got anything? Jena in Germany, or Jokoping in Sweden, or Jermala in Latvia. No.
2: The Jokoping Jaguars?
0: What about
2: Jaguars?
0: The Gene in Spain?
1: Yeah, I guess there's no major cities in Europe that start with a J.
0: Well, they wouldn't have to be the Jaguars. They could be something else.
2: Yeah, but then you've got like a Hornets-Bobcat situation. Like, I'm already on the Titans' ass for feeling like they're a totally different team. You imagine being a Jags fan and be like, the hell?
0: We're
2: the bumblebees now or something.
0: That would be cool.
1: Just call them like the cats.
0: Yeah, there you go. I mean, or just give it a German word. The Jurgens. The Jacksonville Jurgen.
2: What's that word mean?
0: I have no idea.
1: Jaguars in German is...
0: Jaguar.
1: Jaguare. Okay.
0: Jaguar.
1: Back to square one.
0: So, a study done in 2023 by the Wegren...
2: Somebody said the Jakarta Jags.
0: Wegren.
2: That's what we're talking about, though. Like, we're laughing at this like they're not absolutely going to do something like that. Go ahead, Robert. I'm sorry.
0: 26% of the Jaguars fan base is international.
2: 26?
5: Says who?
2: According to who?
0: I was trying to tell you guys, but you guys kept talking about Jurgen and Jurgen each other.
2: It was you.
0: A study by Wegren Enterprises in 2023 said approximately 26% of the Jacksonville Jaguars fan base is estimated to reside internationally outside of the United States, with roughly 10% of the team's overall digital and web search trafficking originating from overseas regions.
2: That's a huge number.
0: For the Jags, yes.
1: Interesting.
2: A quarter, more than a quarter of the fan base?
0: Market research data indicates that roughly 73.7% of the Jaguars fan base is based in the U.S.
2: My God, what if they can do something like this?
0: So a
2: this
0: quarter,
2: is depressing.
0: A quarter of their fan base is international. I can try to find out what that is for the Titans.
2: You sure about your novelty standpoint? I mean, I know it's one team, one sample size, but
1: I stand by it.
2: You're not shocked by that number? 26%?
0: The number is much lower for the Titans.
2: Well, yeah, they just now got around to the international marketing program, and they started with Ireland.
0: Any guesses?
2: Oh. Two?
0: Six to seven.
1: Okay.
0: Any other team you'd care to know? I wonder what the Cowboys is.
2: Who's the lowest? Do you have a number?
0: I'd have to go back to the study.
2: The Cowboys had. It's either the Cowboys, the Steelers.
1: What's the over-under on years before this happens?
2: 10. I think in a decade we're talking about an international team because it's far enough away that they still have to go through the logistics and construction and purchasing land and all these different things and finding an ownership group, which I'm sure they can find, right? I mean, didn't Jeff Bezos just buy into an EPL club for an outrageous
1: Liverpool.
2: Amount of money?
1: Yeah, Liverpool.
2: Right, so, and how long has Bezos been trying to get in the NFL game? Didn't he get squeezed by this new Commanders ownership group? Because he's based out of Washington?
1: This would be so unprecedented. One sports league reaching across the Atlantic Ocean now and just going outside the boundaries of its country. It would
2: isn't,
1: be.
2: I mean, that's not or really.
1: Or of its continent.
2: It's not really what MLS did, but isn't that what MLS is trying to do? So if they get it to MLS, like, let's say it's the least important of their leagues.
1: We're talking about establishing a team in Europe. That is very different from major leagues. What do you mean by the MLS thing?
2: I just mean like conceptually. If the NFL's plan internationally ends up being like MLS in the United States, where it's clearly the lesser of the four major leagues by a considerable margin, but it's still, I don't know, is MLS turning a profit?
1: Oh, I see what you're saying.
2: You know what I mean?
1: Like, could the NFL be to Europe like what MLS is to the U.S.? As just like a growing sport that is behind football and basketball.
2: Right?
1: I see what you're saying.
0: I feel like if this was going to be successful, why wouldn't they just bring NFL Europe back?
2: Well, like, that's kind of what this is.
0: Except for you're downgrading like people's viewing of the sport here for the satisfaction of people over there. Like, just give them their own league. Make it NFL Europe. Give them 8 teams and let them watch NFL games that way.
2: I think they're probably seeing a big enough number on these international games, Robert, to where they're like, we'll get 15 million people to watch anything. What was the number on the Hall of Fame game? I'm sure it was gross. You know? I mean, and that's Haynes King. Okay? Doing a lot of heavy lifting there. Haynes King and Carson Beck. What was the number?
0: 6.99 million.
2: You know what I'm saying? Like, they're going to get 5 million people to watch anything.
0: So then just give them their own league. If they'll watch anything, stop making it worse for us.
2: But we won't watch that. They're counting on us.
0: I would.
2: Yeah, well, they...
0: I would watch it.
2: I know, buddy.
1: No, you wouldn't. You wouldn't watch NFL.
2: You don't watch UFL.
1: Yeah, you wouldn't watch.
0: I wouldn't
1: watch
0: UFL.
2: That's what I'm saying.
0: I would watch NFL Europe. Have you heard the stories from NFL Europe?
2: I don't think I have.
0: Oh, my gosh, dude. Coach Mack had some great NFL Europe stories. But yeah. An old ACU punter used to play over there. And when we had a show in Greenville, he would come on and just talk about how everybody was getting like blackout before the game. It was just like it totally tore up from the floor up before they even kicked off.
2: Lucas has more headlines, but I want to stay here for a minute. What do we think? Where do we think this team ends up first?
0: London.
2: No. I think Saudi Arabia.
0: You think they put it in Riyadh?
2: I think they try to put it in it. I think that Saudis, think about what they just tried to do with LIV Golf. I don't know if anybody's paid attention to LIV Golf recently, but they just canceled their final stop on the tour. They're going to end their season, an event early, and the thing is going to fold because the Saudis are like, this is a waste of our money. Where else can we get the juice?
0: You don't think that there would be, like, backlash over that?
1: Yeah.
2: Is there backlash over the WWE?
0: Yes. Yes.
2: Enough to where it's hurting their bottom line.
1: LIV Golf literally died.
2: Sure.
1: It didn't work.
0: Also, what's the travel difference?
2: Doesn't football give them a better percentage chance to do what they're trying to do than golf does with interest? You're inherently going to get greater interest in football.
1: Nah, I think it would be Europe first.
2: Their television partner was the WB or whatever the hell it was, CW. If the Saudis get into a situation where they can be a part of the NFL's rights package,
1: no, the money would be there. But
2: you know what I mean? Like, I don't think it's as outlandish. Isn't the whole proposition of putting in a team internationally a risky play? I think if there's a huge payoff on that, I wouldn't bet against the Saudis on that. I'd hate it.
0: I just feel like travel-wise, like it's an even harder sell than Europe. Like Europe, okay, like across,
1: way harder.
0: Like now you've got. And I know they're doing the game in Australia, and I know they're going farther and farther, and they want to have a game in Japan and all that stuff. But like, I feel like it's on the exact opposite side of the globe.
2: But they're already there. How much money did they pay for this comedy festival? Do you guys see this? They put on some big comedy festival, and they offered the biggest names in comedy just outrageous amounts of money to do shows. And I'm sure there was a split, and I know Theo Vaughn has talked about it on his podcast and things of that nature as to why he was not willing to do it. But I mean, they've already got Tom Brady trying to do flag football over there. Why didn't that go off the way that it was supposed to? They ended up having it in Los Angeles. It was this Fanatics, something happened. I don't know if it was a weather situation, whatever, but they tried it, right? They got Tom Brady. They got the thing that Tiger Woods wouldn't do. Tiger Woods wouldn't go to LIV Golf. It would take somebody like Tom Brady being like, no, Saudis, I don't want your money.
0: I feel like you just give them so big of a price tag. It's like, okay, we'll play a Super Bowl game here. Or we'll play, God, which I think would also just be awful. Can you imagine your team going to the Super Bowl and finally making it there, breaking through after 40, 30, 40, 50 years, whatever it is?
2: It's in Riyadh.
0: And it's like, not only can you not go, like, your team is going to be hampered by the fact that they had to travel to this country. Like, I don't know. I would hate that. I would hate that so stinking much.
2: They're going to do it anyway, buddy, because you're still going to watch the Ravens. You know? Like, the revenue sharing is such because of the outrage. At what point are we going to price ourselves out on football?
0: Dude.
2: Because
0: I'm trying to get
2: tickets. It's not like the television networks are flush with money right now.
0: I'm trying to get tickets for week one.
2: Who do they play?
0: The Colts in Indianapolis. Okay. So I can drive there. It's a 1 o'clock game. I'd be able to come back, not miss a day of work. For me and Cheyenne to both go to this game, 750 plus. It's ridiculous.
2: Each.
0: And that's lower bowl. I could go much cheaper and be sitting in the nosebleeds, which I'm not going to do. But even if it's the nosebleeds, I think it's around 500.
1: Wow.
0: Like, you might as well just pay the extra money to get a good seat.
2: Yeah, like, what's the average cost of a Cowboys game?
1: I don't know.
0: Oh, that's a good point, too. You would mess up their alcohol sales because you can't drink it.
2: How badly did the World Cup get dinged with that?
1: With what?
2: Qatar and their harsh anti-alcohol policies.
1: Yeah, good question. I don't know what the...
2: Because I think there were, like, drinking zones, like they have for smokers.
1: Yeah, that's what it was. Like, no, they did. They had, like, they literally had zones.
2: You see at the airport in Europe, they still have the smokers' rooms.
1: Yeah.
2: Oh, you didn't know that.
0: I didn't know that.
2: Oh, yeah.
0: That's awesome. I thought it was only Vegas.
2: No.
1: No, everywhere in Europe, there's
2: every airport in Europe, there are smoking rooms.
0: We used to be a great country. I miss.
2: Now we're playing football in Saudi Arabia.
0: I miss smelling someone's Palm Malls while I'm eating Waffle House.
2: You get that with Kirby on the SeatGeek Terrace. All right. Should we do more headlines later?
1: Sure.
2: Okay. Very good. 615-737-1045, the number, if you would like to participate. 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
0: Man. Let me tell you what we got. 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

0: now. Oh, yeah. For the opportunity to win two tickets to the Bourbon and Beyond Music Festival, plus a $100 gift card to a Moments Peace Salon and Day Spa. 615-737-1045. What in sports made you say, oh, no? Do we still do the TikTok thing with this? I feel like we got rid of the TikTok sound. Is that also?
1: Oh, no.
0: Yeah, there it is. It's been a while. We still doing that, or have we moved on?
2: Yeah, that's all. It's
0: we've
2: old.
0: Aged out?
2: Yeah.
0: All right, very good. My oh no is an insane scene in the Wrigley Field bleachers on Monday night. So there's a Cubs game, and in the bleachers, the fight goes from pushing and shoving to full-on haymakers. Multiple people piling on to one guy who's at the bottom of the pile. There are people bleeding from the head in this video. It is one of the more aggressive, just falling all over themselves in the stands. It's one of the more aggressive fights at a sporting event that I've ever seen. I don't know what was said. We were talking about, you know, things that are said quietly or under your breath that start a fight. Alec Iamanner and Tony Adams yesterday at practice. This is pretty gruesome. There's White Sox fans in the crowd. I don't know if it's a Chicago versus Chicago thing, but it's one of the more ridiculous fights I've ever seen. Do you guys have the video in front of you?
2: I don't.
3: Yeah, pretty gnarly.
0: Just people throwing not just beer cans, but full beers at people's heads. You get clocked in the head with a full can of beer. That's a concussion,
3: yeah,
0: brother.
3: Concussion. Yeah, that's a concussion. If Jackson Dart got clocked in the head with a full can of beer, he would be pissed he had to go into the medical tent.
0: Yeah.
3: Because Jackson Dart got lit up in the Giants preseason game against the Vikings over the weekend. Now, it must be said, for those who didn't see it, this was not an instance of Jackson Dart being dumb and putting his head into contact where he doesn't need to. This was just a safety blitz that wiped him out from the blind side. And you could see the whiplash as he was hit. The problem is, this is what Jackson Dart had to say about going into the blue tent to be evaluated for a concussion.
4: Everything that unfolded from the hit to the tent to the touchdown pass.
5: Yeah, I thought it was a good drive by, you know, the offense just being resilient. You know, it was big by, you know, even Jamison, you know, Motor just making a play to get us down there. And, you know, us being able to have a big play in the red zone on the scramble drill, and Malachi just showing what he's been, you know, consistently showing all through camp and through practices of continue to play along with the play, and then being able to make a contested catch. So was really proud of

0: and he just got the wind knocked out of him. But I watched that play and I was like, yeah, put him in the 10. Yeah, my goodness.
1: Man. He got de-cleated.
0: I mean, you could, the way his head like jerked, his entire upper body area jerked forward and then back as he went to the ground. So he needed to be evaluated, but it's just another instant. This isn't Jackson Dart doing Jackson Dart things from last year, like putting his body on the line completely unnecessarily and then being brash and stubborn about it after the fact.
2: Defiant.
0: Yes, but I don't know. I just feel like he just needs to stop talking about this stuff because at every turn, it's a bad look when the guy who seems like he's having a hard time learning how to protect himself says he's puzzled that he had to go into the medical tent when getting absolutely blasted on a safety blitz in a preseason game with whiplash. At some point, it's like, dude, if you don't get this part of it, how can we believe that you're going to be able to, I don't know, improve any other parts of your game? No, like, understand things that are necessary to be an NFL quarterback.
2: He said he has been defiant in the fact that he's not planning on changing the way that he plays.
0: Yeah, it's like, if you're defiant about something like that, then who's to say, you know, that makes me think that you'll be defiant about dumb habits that coaches try to coach you out of. Like, so much of what Jackson Dart does with his physical play style fall under the category of dumb habits for a starting quarterback in this league. So if you're not willing to break out of that, how can I trust that you're going to be willing to break out of not, you know, throwing the ball across your body in certain situations or trying to escape and do too much? It's just a tough look for Jackson.
2: Well, you know what? It speaks to me of a level of hubris or ego, right? Like, Jackson Dart thinks that he's the caliber of player that can get to the podium, say something, and it'll impact change. Like, they're going to stop putting you in the medical tent more.
0: Yeah,
2: if you say, I'm puzzled by this, and that's all I'm going to say about that. No, you're not Patrick Mahomes, brother. You're a crash dummy out there. That's why they keep throwing, somebody in the chat said crash dummy. It's a great phrase to describe him. It's a team full of crash dummies, and Harbaugh's supposed to be the adult in the room, and they're still saying stuff like that at the podium.
3: Yeah, we know you can't wrap your head around it, buddy. Your brain is soup. We understand.
2: Your head is wrapped around a defender.
3: Yeah. The thing that made me say, oh no, in sports this week, have you guys seen the perilous case of the Browns trying to buy a pass rusher?
2: No.
3: So earlier in the offseason, maybe a couple weeks ago, they had Jadeveon Clowney in for a workout. Everything went well. And the reports we got back from insiders were, if things continue to trend well, expect Clowney to sign with the Cleveland Browns. And then what did he do? He signed with the Houston Texans.
2: Yes.
3: Last week, Za'Darius Smith, coming out of retirement, played 5 games for the Eagles and called it quits last year, was going to come out of retirement. He worked out for the Browns. The messaging around the reporting was that if everything went well, he would sign with the Cleveland Browns in the coming days. And what did he do? Signed with the Falcons.
2: Yep.
3: The Falcons called him, how much money are they paying you, Mr. Za'Darius Smith? Would you perhaps like to come to Atlanta and play for the Falcons?
2: Atlanta.
3: And that's exactly what he did. He was like, I'm not going to Cleveland. I was like, I don't want to play for a team with a misconstrued quarterback room. I want to go somewhere where they know who the quarterback is. I'm going to Atlanta. Good for Za'Darius Smith. The Browns cannot buy a pass rusher after sending Myles Garrett to the Rams, and I am joyous in the fact that Todd Monken is going to continue to give us perturbed press conference clips for the rest of the year until he is inevitably fired.
2: He is salty, and I think he's going to have to start Deshaun.
3: He's awesome.
2: Shador is terrible.
0: I think he tipped his hand because he mentioned that starters, if they get good work in, starters aren't really going to play in the preseason game this week. I can't remember who they were playing, maybe the Bills. But he has already said that Shador will start the preseason game this week.
3: So. Well, he also said before preseason happened that Deshaun was going to start the first game, Shador was going to start the second game,
0: yes,
3: and then they would use the third game to find out who their starter was and give them more run. So Shador was always going to start this game.
0: Right, but if they do bench starters for this game and Deshaun hardly plays, I think we know who their starting quarterback is. Which isn't like a surprise, right? It's not shocking that Deshaun Watson is the starter over Shador.
2: He's so bad.
0: Speaking of
2: he's been bad for so long, Lucas.
0: The Za'Darius Smith to Atlanta. We never talked about the James Pierce thing, did we?
2: No, we didn't. He's suspended for 8 games.
0: So that's Jalen Walker, done for the year.
2: Yeah.
3: It's 8.
0: 8 games.
2: I think it's 8.
3: 10.
0: James Pierce Jr. suspended for 8 games for violating the NFL's personal conduct policy. That's both of your first round edge rushers from 2 drafts ago.
2: A team that was second in the league in sacks. That's why they needed Za'Darius Smith. They're like, hey, buddy, we need you for half a season. Give us half a season.

0: and give you a bag.
1: Yeah.
2: Also crazy, you can wreck your car and threaten your girlfriend and fight police.
3: Literally
2: and,
3: fight them off.
2: Yeah. And have to be held down by multiple police officers, that's and right. you're suspended for half the season.
3: Assault with a deadly weapon.
0: 8 games.
3: Was the charge.
0: 8 games.
2: Eight games is nuts. That's nuts, guys. Like, suspend him for the full year and then knock it down to 16 games instead of 17 or something.
0: How do you think
2: like,
0: Calvin Ridley feels when he sees a suspension like that? They ran Calvin out of the league for a year and a half.
2: I mean, well, then think about, like, guys like, who was the Hardy guy? Like,
0: Justin?
3: Greg Hardy.
2: Greg Hardy.
0: Oh, no, Greg Hardy is the worst.
2: Like, Ray Rice was suspended a full year for punching his girlfriend. Like, when did we soften on these things?
0: Greg Hardy. Greg Hardy played for the Cowboys, like, 5 games or 4 games later. It was messed up. And the Greg Hardy stuff, if you don't remember the details on that, where he beat the holy hell out of this woman and then threw her on, like, a bed of assault rifles as a means of threatening her life. Like, the Greg Hardy stuff. And then, didn't he go to the UFC after that? You guys remember that? I remember watching Greg Hardy's first UFC fight being like, I hope that guy gets his face smashed in. And he won. Because turns out that guy, problem. Very problematic. Shouldn't laugh about that. 615-737-1045. The number. Your calls for the opportunity to win 2 tickets to the Bourbon and Beyond Festival and a $100 gift card to a Moments Peace Salon and Day Spa if you give us your own no coming up next.

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3: 11 o'clock, good morning from the Circus Sports at the Mint Kentucky Down Studio. I'm Lucas Panzeca. No media availability at Titans practice today. They'll be back on the field tomorrow. Joint practice with the Seahawks coming up on Friday. In NFL news, the Indianapolis Colts have signed free agent wide receiver Keenan Allen, who goes to his third NFL team at the age of 34. It is a one-year deal worth up to $8 million. Another wide receiver news, Saints rookie wideout Jordan Tyson could miss the next 2 months with a hamstring injury. According to NFL Network, Tyson was the number 8 overall pick in the draft. The preseason AP poll came out on Monday. Ohio State taking the number 1 spot, Oregon number 2, Georgia number 3. Tennessee came in ranked at number 20. For all your foundation repairs and waterproofing needs, visit USSTN.com. 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
7: Second hour is upon us. Trey Wallace will be here at 11:20 today. We'll talk some college football. Feel like we haven't really... I mean, we touched on the AP Top 25 coming out yesterday briefly, but not really an extended college football conversation. When's the last, like, real college football conversation we had? Pate? In here a couple of weeks ago? Feels like it's been some time. 615-737-1045, the number. If you want to jump in, we are going to take some calls here for What in Sports Made You Say, Oh No. The best submission gets 2 tickets to the Bourbon and Beyond Festival and a $100 gift card to a Moments Peace Salon and Day Spa. I really want a massage. I think I'm going to go get one at a Moments Peace. Dawn highly recommends them. So if you want to save $100, you can do that right here.
8: Ooh, they have a special for couples massages.
7: No.
8: We could go halvesies.
7: No. Which half? Top half or bottom half?
8: Oh, I'm definitely getting the bottom half. My cheeks need to be rubbed. The back of my legs.
7: The way that he was on, what was that, Friday night, demanding that Cheyenne rub his feet.
8: I don't understand.
7: Were you a part of that, or were you too busy losing in shuffleboard? He doesn't know we're talking to him.
8: Hello?
3: Hello?
8: Hello? Is anyone there?
7: What are you doing over there? You.
3: Oh, you're talking to me.
7: Oh, my God.
3: Thought you were saying Bert didn't know we were talking to him.
8: No, you weren't talking with anyone to know that I wasn't talking. I was just responding. What are you talking about?
3: What were we talking about?
8: I don't. That's okay. Because Cheyenne doesn't want to rub my feet. I don't understand why. If Megan came to you, and I think this is the biggest display of the difference between men and women. If Megan came to you and said, hey, Lucas, this is the one thing I want you to do, and this would make me happier than anything in the world, you would do it. Even if it was something you didn't want to do. Mm. If she was like, I need you to shave my back, clip my toenails, anything that, like...
7: Well, yeah, what's the line here?
8: There is no line. If there's significant other tells me... No. Well, there is a line. If she, there is a line. If she was like, I would like to see other people.
7: My love is very conditional. What are the conditions of this?
8: If she said, this would make me happier than anything in the world, with to certain extent, I would do it. I would do anything that would make her that happy. Rubbing my feet is that thing. I just want my feet rubbed. Sometimes my tooters hurt.
3: And she refuses.
8: She will not. She has never rubbed. We've been together for 6 years.
3: All right, put your money where your mouth is, man. threatened to leave.
8: I'll call her up right now.
7: Put it all on the line. He does every day, and then nobody takes him up on his idle threats, and then he goes back to Cheyenne.
8: Okay. Like I always say, I'm not trying to leave you, baby. I'm just trying to see if I can.
7: Oh, my God. It's like a Tom Segura type of situation. God forbid we get you on the Ozempic.
8: Oh, God. I would be unstoppable. I would be the most attractive former fat man of all time.
7: You would literally be juiceless.
8: No way. Stop it.
7: 615-737-1045. An aside submission for Oh No before we get to the phone calls. Have you guys seen the new Browns stadium? It looks like a prison.
3: Yeah, it's
7: what is, why does it look that way? Why does it look like a military installation in a foreign country? It literally has bars.
8: I would hope so. People like to drink at games.
3: No, it does appear to bars, have
7: prison bars, so you cannot escape the bad football. So you're in a Bird Box type of situation where you have to watch Deshaun Watson.
3: They don't let you leave when the Browns are getting dusted by the Ravens or the Bengals.
7: Wait, who thought that coming up with the NFL Death Star would be a good idea for the Browns? Like, have you been to that stadium, Robert?
8: Cleveland?
7: Yeah.
8: No, I would never even step foot in that state.
7: It's actually a decent stadium.
3: Garbage state.
7: It is a garbage state. Cleveland is fine for like 2 months of the year.
3: Yeah. Sorry, Ohioans out there.
7: But I'm not. You live in a terrible, terrible place. I understand why the drug addiction rates are what they are. I think that this is a poorly conceived stadium. it does not, there's nothing about it that says Browns whatsoever. It's black. It's jet black, this stadium.
8: Oh, because it would look so much better if it was Dookie Brown.
7: I mean, the like, one has like brown accents right now, and it's not the worst thing I've ever seen.
8: Hopefully you didn't take any of these people's Oh No's.
7: 615-737-1045. The number, what in sports made you say, Oh No? Let's start with Sterling in Gallatin.
9: Yes. I was listening to one of the sports podcasts the other day, and I heard that in Arkansas there was a high school practice that was going on, and one of the players had something moving in his helmet. So they practiced about an hour. So after an hour, he went to his coach and said, "Hey, coach, there's something in my helmet. There's something in my helmet moving." So they thought it was a pad. They thought it was a loose pad. So when they pulled it off, they found that it was a snake. So they tried to flush the snake out with water and stuff, but they couldn't get it out. So they ended up calling animal control. So when they got animal control there and they got the snake out, it was a 2-foot cottonmouth snake.
3: Yeah.
7: Oh, my God.
3: I saw this.
7: I'm looking at the picture of this right now. Thank you for the call, Sterling. Good submission. Remember to stay on hold for the opportunity to win those tickets and the $100 gift card.
3: Horrifying.
7: This is the definition of like the thing that Woody from Toy Story says. There's a snake in my boot.
3: A snake in my helmet.
7: There's a snake in my helmet, coach.
3: He's just playing football with a lethal snake sitting on his head.
7: I don't know how to pronounce this high school name, but it says it's Maumelle. Maumelle High School? We'll go with it. Wore the helmet for nearly an hour before the snake was found. Police officers poured water into the helmet to force the animal out into the open. Animal services technicians later identified the reptile as a cottonmouth, which is a venomous viper.
3: Yeah.
7: After it was removed, the student changed to another helmet and completed practice.
3: Are you kidding me?
7: I hate whoever that football coach is. I'm going home.
8: No, you only get so much work. We got to get our work in.
7: Coach,
3: I almost just died. I'm going home
7: now.
3: Bit
7: in the skull by a viper.
8: Coach, there's a snake in this helmet too. The video of them getting it removed from the helmet is terrifying and also frustrating as hell because there are like 7 people around this box and the job takes 1 person. They're like, get your clamper ready. They submerge the helmet in water, so the snake will inevitably have to come up for a breath. And there are like school administrators. Like, I guess everyone's day in Arkansas today was boring because everyone is out there to see the removal of the snake. Get your clippers ready. Everyone stand back. Here it comes. Okay, everybody just shut the hell up. Just shut up. No one's in hurt. No one's in trouble. Let me just get this snake and everybody go back to their administrative duties.
7: Good submission. Oh, we got a little bit of NFL news. Giants signing Najee Harris.
8: Hmm.
7: running back, former Steelers running back, 11 months removed from a torn Achilles. So,
3: he is 28.
7: An addition there to the New York backfield. Let's go to Jonna in College Grove.
10: Hey.
7: Hey.
8: Hello?
3: Dad?
10: Hello? Can you hear me?
3: Yes, yeah, we got you.
7: We can, Jonna.
8: Right. I can't.
7: Shut up, Robert.
10: It was pretty painfully obvious, but I'm going to go with the NFL for a 6-game suspension for our Titans linebacker and an 8-game domestic assault.
7: Yes.
10: For James Pierce.
7: A very good submission.
3: Never talked about this.
7: So, Nazi Johnson is the defensive back that they're talking about. And we got a text. They let us know that a suspension was coming down the line later in the afternoon. And it's Nazi Johnson suspended for 6 games for violating the league's policy on performance-enhancing drugs. So this was the post from Nazi Johnson after the fact. And it's pretty traumatic. My wife and I were trying to conceive a child. We found out that I was infertile, and I took a fertility medication that was helping me try to conceive a baby. I was not aware that there was a substance in the medication that was on the banned list, and I tested positive for a PED. Lesson to all NFL players and new players coming into the league. Do not put anything in your body without following the process and getting approval beforehand. We lost our baby a few weeks ago, and this has been an incredibly difficult time for me and my wife. Unfortunately, we have 9 good eggs left, so we're holding on to hope that we'll be able to grow our family. That's Nazi Johnson on Twitter. That is devastating.
3: Yeah.
7: It's a really strong submission by Jonna, especially given the juxtaposition of Nazi Johnson 6 games, James Pierce 8 games. That's an NFL special right Man. There. And listen, at the end of the day, they are responsible. I hate to be like the stickler about this, but they are responsible for telling the league if they're taking anything that they haven't previously disclosed to the NFL. But you would understand why this should be appealed, and there should be an appeal. This should be overturned. Something like this should be reviewable, for lack of a better term, by the league. That's just a really traumatic situation, because now you're costing. Now, not only are you costing the family, you know, the trauma that comes with this and the trauma of losing their child while trying to work on fertility issues, but now you're costing that guy 6 game checks. I don't know what Nazi Johnson's NFL career earnings are. I imagine 6 game checks is substantive for a guy who had a really good chance, who has a really good chance to make the active roster here. They have no corners. So that sucks.
3: That's heartbreaking.
8: There's only one positive side to this, and it's from a team schematic standpoint, where he's suspended. He won't count against the 53. He will basically be a mid-season reinforcement to the secondary. I mean, that's the only silver lining in this. Hopefully it gets knocked down.
7: And maybe, you know, his teammates...
3: Like, hopefully it doesn't just get him cut.
8: Right.
7: Right.
8: Well, you wouldn't think so, because, I mean, they basically... Because he doesn't have to get paid game checks. It is a cheaper contract for them, like, which is obviously the worst way to look at this. But if you're looking for any positive whatsoever, it's only on the team schematic side, and hopefully it gets knocked down to, like, 3 games.
7: You hope that his teammates and his coaching staff and the organization are doing something to help support the family. I'm sure they are to some extent. I don't know what that looks like. But yeah, obviously a really tough situation. Charlie is downtown.
11: Oh no, it's got to be the pep talk, I guess, is what the female physical trainer tried to do at Colorado, and then it got leaked. That was absolutely awful.
7: I haven't seen it. I know that it was making the rounds. Have either of you seen the video he's talking about? There's a Colorado strength coach.
3: I heard a piece of it on Ramon and Will driving in this morning.
7: A little cringy.
3: A little cringy.
7: Okay.
3: Yeah.
7: William in Nashville, and that'll be our final submission, and then we'll pick a winner. Go ahead, William.
12: Hey, my oh no is for Inter Miami standing in the tunnel at halftime and the little goon squad of Falcone and Suarez, only to get their necks absolutely stepped by NSC. They tried to play bully ball. Honey and the boys said, no, no, not in our house.
7: A good submission.
3: Good submission.
7: Delirium! As long as I'm alive, that will live.
8: We'll play it at your funeral.
7: That's a little too on the nose.
3: Good just, submission.
7: I showed up to make sure he's dead.
8: Yeah.
7: Oh, God. All right, I picked Jonna. I mean, I don't know how you two feel about it, but that's pretty... I mean, that's a better submission for the dumbest thing in sports, if I'm being completely honest, but it's still a big oh-no that Nazi Johnson's out 6 games and James Pierce is going to miss 8 for, you know, threatening to run over his girlfriend and fighting cops.
3: That's too small the difference.
7: Jesus. All right, very good. We will have Trey Wallace, and we will talk some college football with our buddy coming up next.
1: Football is back under the lights at Nissan Stadium. 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Tanner Zarza and Ramon Foster have the call on Nashville's home for Titans football. 104.5 The Zone.
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7: Welcome back to the show, fueled by Hattie B's Hot Chicken, the best hot chicken in the world. Speaking of the best, Trey Wallace is with us now. You can read his work on Outkick. You can see him on Fox. On occasion, I was doom scrolling through Twitter as we were waiting for Trey to appear with us, and we're always grateful for Trey's presence. And I stumbled upon this tweet of a picture of a guy sitting in a bar at Chili's, and he's been handed a card with the official Chili's logo on it that says, "You have been cut off. Please leave quietly and no one will know. It has been a pleasure to serve you, but it is time for you to leave for the night." Trey, is there a more embarrassing place to get cut off at than a local Chili's?
10: Applebee's? El Chico in the Rivergate area, RIP. Maybe I can name it too, but Chili's, man, especially if you've been down in some ribs and whatnot, I can't believe that they would try to cut you off. So, yeah, I mean, I think Chili's. If I also got the card, by the way, like the "Hey man, you're too drunk" card, I would take that with a badge of honor, and I would leave, and I would put that on the wall somewhere.
26: That's exactly what I was going to say. I know several people that would frame that thing immediately.
7: It's a very subtle way to do it. I'm just going to slip you this card on the bar. You're going to think it's the bartender's number, but no, it's the card saying you've been cut off. Go home,
26: please.
7: It
26: could be AI, too.
10: It's so weird. It's like, okay, give this business card, and you're probably too drunk to, like, really read it and look at it. And you're like, oh, I have to go now. So, yeah, it's what it is. It sucks for them.
7: Biggest overreaction you saw to the AP Top 25 that was released yesterday?
10: Oh, goodness. Probably Indiana, being where they are. I think Indiana is going to be just fine this year. I think the defense is going to be fantastic. We'll see what the court ruling does to a couple of players. But I do think probably Indiana won. I think LSU being outside the top 10 is another one, especially just how expensive that roster is. And then, it's like, why are folks surprised that Alabama is ranked where they are? Mm. Like, what? I don't think that that should come as something that is like, oh my goodness, everybody's out to get Alabama. I just feel like that they are in the spot where they deserve to be. They still got to figure out their quarterback situation. And at the same time, we're continuing to see what Kalen DeBoer can build in Tuscaloosa. So I don't, that shouldn't be some hot thing that for the first time in, I think it was like 15 plus years, they're outside the top 10. Like, whatever. They're not good enough to be in the top 10 yet. Prove it.
26: We brought this up on the show yesterday, Trey, and kind of led with, you know, it's the preseason poll. It doesn't ultimately mean anything. It's a good thing to talk about before we get actual football.
7: And then Lucas immediately looked at me and said, Tennessee is ranked 20th. Indiana was ranked 20th last year. That means we're winning the national title, right?
26: I'm actually going to go in a more Vanderbilt direction with this, because then I was talking to somebody about this and they said, no, actually, it kind of does mean something, because look at Vanderbilt last year. If Vanderbilt is ranked in the preseason top 15, top 20, goes on to win 10 games, they probably are in the college football playoff. It certainly frames expectations for us, whether consciously or subconsciously, and for the college football playoff committee. So to you, is there a team ranked outside of the top 25 that you could see putting together a college football playoff caliber resume, but ultimately being left out?
10: South Carolina. I am high on South Carolina this year. I look at what they have on the roster, what they did to retain players. I think at the same time, a lot of folks are judging South Carolina based off last year, which is fine because this is a preseason poll. We don't know what the quarterback situation is going to look like at some places. We don't know what the defense, like, again, these, I get why it's done, but at the same time, you know, if you want to go find a roster of teams that were like, okay, you know, we think the potential's there, but we're a little scared. But if you just look at their roster, they should be in the top 25. To me, it's South Carolina. Like, they got it on defense. They've got it on offense. They might have a top seven quarterback. I think his offensive line's going to hold up with Lenora Sellers. Like, I think Carolina can be a team this year where their ceiling, I know their schedule's tough, but their ceiling could be 10-2, or the floor could be somewhere around 7-5. Like, I honestly think that that is going to depend on how healthy they can stay. But at the same time, yeah, I think it's Carolina. I don't trust Clemson. Unless something weird happens going into Tiger Stadium, and I'm talking about Death Valley and Baton Rouge, not the other way around. To open the season up, like I know they were outside of the top 25. You know, I'm still iffy on if Dabo is going to turn things around. But yeah, I think Shane Beamer knows his back is up against the wall this year, and I think he's got enough weapons to go out there and cause some damage. Let's see how far that goes. But yeah, I think that could be one.
26: South Carolina, I feel like, is in this little collection of SEC teams where it's hard to really pin expectations. Maybe Alabama is in this, not knowing who their quarterback's going to be. Maybe Tennessee is in this with, I think, as good of a talent roster Heupel has had across the board, but obviously the question at quarterback. How many of those teams can you look at in the SEC and say, look, they're, you know, outside of the top five or six in the SEC preseason poll for whatever that's worth, but this is a team that could do some damage this year if certain things click.
10: Like, in speaking of Tennessee, like, this is a team, guys, with a defensive line. They're going to get their linebacker situation handled after week two, which I'm in the belief that Arian Carter should file for a TRO the week of the Georgia Tech game, get it, then drop the whole case right after and just be done with it. Screw you, NCAA. That's what I would be thinking if I was him. It's not going to cost him much at all to go file some paperwork. And then I think at the same time, like, you look at their quarterback situation. I said to you guys a while ago that I thought this was a phase-on team. And I've also kind of said that, look, if they roll out two guys against Furman in week one, that means nothing to me. It's all about who's rolling down to Atlanta in week two against Georgia Tech. And I think that's going to be Faison, in my personal opinion. I think there's more upside to that. I look around the SEC and I see numerous teams that can cause damage and problems for others, but maybe not be in contention in early November for a CFP spot. Like, that's kind of where I'm at. Like, I think Kentucky's going to be a problem for schools this year. I think at the same time, if Austin Simmons can be the guy with the talent at Missouri, then Missouri could be another problem in the SEC this year. I think that if you go so far out the round, because we're waiting to see what happens on West End. And I think you have to give Jared Curtis the time. And my opinion is throw him to the wolves now. Let's go see how he reacts. And my biggest thing is, too, is like Clark Lee understands this. Like, it's not lost on him. You're also paying this young man a lot of money to not sit on the sideline. And I can say that for a number of schools around the country. But I feel like right now Vanderbilt has the opportunity, guys, to be able to say, okay, this is what we are rolling with into the future. Here's how we're going to set it up. We made all of this press about him during the summer, whether it was a Pat McAfee show, sorry about that, and whatnot going on. And I think that it's time.
7: Who was it? Trey, we have a rule.
10: It was Trey, but here's the thing. I put my phone on mindfulness, so I thought that meant text messages don't come through. So I guess I'm going to have to put it on sleep now. I did not realize that. So that's on me. But, yeah, I think Vanderbilt's going to be a team, I think, that could cause some problems. And I think at the same time, Tennessee's going to figure out their quarterback spot. Missouri comes through with Austin Simmons. And then my sleeper would probably be, I think Kentucky is a 7-win team, but they're going to go into the fourth quarter in a number of games this year.
7: You mentioned the Wolves. The Wolves are out for Jaden Daniels. You wrote about this at FoxNews.com. So. Okay, so walk me through what the reporting was on your side for the story that you did, because obviously you are going into this situation armed with as many facts as you can be.
10: So, guys, this all started a year and a half ago. Like, it just didn't start in the last 2 months where Jaden Daniels' camp did not want the number 5 to be worn. They thought, in their eyes, it's disrespectful for others to wear the number 5 and for nobody to wear Joe Burrow's number 9. And, okay, if you want to make that argument, I'm here to listen to it and see what you can come up with. I don't agree with it, but it is what it is. Brian Kelly made a commitment to a commitment, a promise to a commitment that said, hey, man, you can wear number 5 when you come to school. He wasn't comfortable with him wearing it last year. Still needed Jaden Daniels' approval, which I don't know why. Like, I'm sorry. Jaden Daniels is not Billy Cannon. Jaden Daniels was not Joe Burrow. Like, and I mean that in a respectful way. But now you sit here and you've got LSU just throwing haymakers on social media. Every time that they're posting on social media, something has to do with JD Pickett, who's wearing number 5 right now. And then, guys, I'll tell you how much LSU knew, like, this was coming. Like, they were prepared for this. They had JD Pickett, who's wearing number 5, go in front of the press the same day the story broke. Like, guys, they knew behind the scenes that this cease and desist was coming because it was building up to this. And so you're saying, and then, by the way, I do love the fact, because there was a lot of us that knew that there was a lot of friction, but Jaden's attorneys decided, hey, we want this filed at 11:35 at night to try to catch LSU off guard the next day. And I'm like, y'all don't know what's coming. Like, I promise you, Lane Kiffin's going to talk about this more. They're going to throw JD Pickett up there to speak with the media. And I would bet you 90% of the country did not know who JD Pickett was before this press conference and everything that's gone down with the number 5. So I look at Jaden Daniels, and I feel like he is getting some horrible advice from his mother, from those around him. He needs to be focused on being the Washington Commanders starting quarterback, and let the financial folks, if it comes down to it, let the financial folks behind the scenes worry about your NIL at LSU. Like, what the heck are we doing? Why are you causing a fuss and more attention? Like, I don't know if they've had a Commanders practice or availability for Jaden Daniels yet. I don't, that's y'all's job, Buck, not mine. But I feel like that question would be asked as to why all of a sudden pick a fight with LSU when everything else is going on.
7: Oh, no,
10: I don't get it.
7: He put out a statement, Trey. He's focused on football. Didn't you read it?
10: Yeah, and then his mother's over here, God bless her, trying to ring Lane Kiffin, and Lane, you know, and Lane's like, man, I don't care. And then other, like, I love the folks on social media, which is not real life, by the way, that said, well, you know, it's the equipment manager's job to pass out the numbers. Folks, let me tell you something. Something with this big, like, in this implications and NIL, the regular equipment manager is not just passing out jerseys. This came from the athletic department. And by the way, they have made a conscious decision as an athletic department to say, now we're going to blast Jaden Daniels with all of these posts on social media. Like, so this is coordinated, and I give them credit for Jaden. You know, if Jaden Daniels wanted to bring them into the fire, LSU's like, okay, well, we're just going to pour kerosene all over it.
7: It's just an unbelievably silly story, but delightful nonetheless. Trey Wallace of Outkick and Fox News here with us on 104.5 The Zone.
26: In 11 days, we will have college football.
7: Yeah.
26: In action on our television.
7: Yeah.
26: The eyes of the world will be on Dublin, Ireland.
7: Again?
26: For UNC versus TCU.
7: Oh, Jesus
26: Christ. Open the season. And the 11 a.m. Central kickoff in Dublin, Saturday, August 29th. Trey, is there any scenario where Bill Belichick makes this look like a salvageable situation in Chapel Hill?
10: Not by the roster that they have, the talent that they have. Guys, I talked to some folks over the last week and a half, and ever since the Lombardi stuff kind of broke too, it would not shock me if North Carolina goes all the way to Ireland and gets drubbed by TCU, that by the beginning of October, they are putting together Bill Belichick's buyout, which he was guaranteed 3 years of $10 million a year. North Carolina could come up with $20 million, guys, in the next 20 minutes. And also the brand, by the way, will survive Bill Belichick.
7: Yeah.
10: The North Carolina brand is bigger than a former NFL coach who thought he could come into college football and do something when he couldn't. This was never the NFL's 33rd team. This was a poorly managed athletic program. And that's what you got your GM that's under an HR investigation right now. You've hired Tom Mars. By the way, you don't hire Tom Mars if it's not something pretty significant. And also at the same time, your roster is just not good. You've added 125 players to your roster over the last 2 years. And so I'm not sold on Bill Belichick at all. And I never was from the beginning. And some folks seem to forget that it wasn't the AD who made this call with Bill Belichick. It was a couple of board members that went rogue, started talking to Belichick, got him to agree to a deal. Then they went to AD Bubba Cunningham and said, hey, by the way, this is going down, whether you like it or not. And it just so happens that Bubba Cunningham is retired a year later. So read the tea leaves, folks, is kind of what I'm getting at. And so I just feel like, you know, is North Carolina going to come out and shock us this year by being good? And when I say good, I'm saying like 7-5, like 8-4. That's not good enough. And my biggest thing has always been, I know Mack Brown was on the tail end of his career. He only had a few years left, and we all understood that. But he had a good coaching staff underneath him. If they would have put half of the NIL funds that they're giving Bill Belichick, Mack Brown could have found success, I think, over these 2 years at least before he retired for good. So I have no sympathy for North Carolina. I feel for their football fans who want to be really good. And I'll say this last thing. Guys, in the next 5 years, we're going to see, in my opinion, some type of realignment in college athletics. And North Carolina would be very, very wise to not let their football program, either way, because their brand will survive, you at least want to have a decent football product potentially going into a new conference. So you got to get rid of the Bill Belichick experiment and go hire yourself a college coach, because there are a bunch of them that would take that job right now. And I think at the same time, Belichick just needs to go hang out in Nantucket with Jordan Hudson and get off the football field, because it's embarrassing.
7: He's Trey Wallace. He's the man. Outkick. You can find it. No, you're just spot on, brother. So, nailed the dismount. Outkick.com is where you read him. Foxnews.com is where you read him as well. Welcome to town. Welcome back to town. We're happy to have you. We'll have to have you in at some point, buddy.
10: Brother, I look forward to it, man. Like, there's a lot of stuff going on. There's a little concert I want to go to. I'm trying to get, you know, settled in. Now, this is going to be a lot of fun, and I'll get to go see I guess they'll still have the Music City Bowl, but I'm going to go to that Ole Miss Louisville game on that Sunday night when I get back from Baton Rouge. So, yeah, man, we're here and look forward to getting in the studio with y'all.
7: That's the man, Trey Wallace, with us on 104.5 The Zone. Are any interest in the Ole Miss Louisville game? It's a Sunday night.
26: It's quietly one of the more interesting games of week one. Now, week one is not littered with Titanic matchups.
7: Right. Like
26: Clemson LSU is a big brand game, but
0: I would say that's a Titanic matchup. One of those teams could definitely sink their entire season in that game.
26: Clemson or LSU?
0: Clemson.
26: Yeah. Louisville Ole Miss actually is the only ranked matchup of week one now that the preseason AP poll is out.
7: Well,
26: number 24 Louisville against number 9 Ole Miss.
7: There's a lot of Ole Miss alum in Nashville. I feel like that would be a well-attended game. Louisville's, what, a three-hour drive?
26: Oh, yeah. There'll be plenty of folks in that game. Ole Miss, 6.5-point favorites at the moment.
7: What are we doing in Dublin again? This is a thing every year? The college football season is going to start in Dublin?
26: It is like...
7: This is the third year in a row.
26: 1 million, 10 million, 100 million times dumber for... Like, as much as we talk about it from the NFL perspective...
7: I'm so confused. You said that again as if it's just understood that we're going to start our college football in Dublin.
26: It's so much dumber for college football to try and go international. It's so mind-numbingly stupid. Let's move on.
0: Well, you remember NC State, they were supposed to play in Brazil, and they canceled the whole thing. They were like, nah, we're just going to play Virginia here.
26: Oh, why don't we just play this game on campus?
0: Why don't we just get... I would love to see NC State, big belt buckle, look at my truck. I'm in Brazil. Oh, that's a big Christ the Redeemer. Like, what would they do up there? Complain?
7: Shoot parrots.
0: Yeah, like...
26: It's so stupid. It's so dumb to have these games internationally.
7: All right, how about that, though, from Trey Wallace? If they get splattered, North Carolina and Dublin, Belichick out?
26: Yeah, like, there's nobody sees any scenario where this gets rescued. Just an abject disaster.
0: I think I remember looking at this. If they wait until the season is over to fire him, it is markedly cheaper than keeping him.
26: Okay. Let's see how bad it can get then.
7: That's kind of what he's saying. He's saying, you know, when conference realignment rolls around, the SEC is sniffing around North Carolina.
26: I hope TCU beats them like 59-0.
7: how they got beaten the last time TCU was good.
26: They play East Tennessee State in week two. Then they go to Clemson, and then they host Notre Dame.
7: The washed bowl.
26: And then go to Pittsburgh.
7: Dabo and Bill.
26: And then go to Duke. I'm having a hard time seeing the wins here.
0: Okay, so here's the breakdown. If he is fired without cause before December 31st, UNC must pay the remainder of his guaranteed $30 million structure.
26: Mm-hmm.
0: If they wait and fire him without cause after December 31st, the final 2 years of his contract are not guaranteed.
7: Ooh.
0: And they can fire him ahead of the 28 season, and the buyout drops to $0. If he is fired with cause, it is because we hate him and his girlfriend. They will also pay him $0. So I assume, one, they are either looking for cause to fire him, or they will wait until the new year when they don't have to pay him any money to send him on his way.
26: They might regress. They might go 3-9.
7: No, stop it. Stop it.
0: Their win total is at like 4.5.
26: Under.
7: I'm not actively rooting against him. But I just think it's ridiculous what he's done.
26: I kind of am. Like, the funniest, I
7: was rooting against Lombardi. Lombardi's pretentious. I mean, Belichick's pretentious.
26: I usually want the funniest outcome. Just across the board.
7: I feel bad for the kids.
26: And the funniest outcome is for the Bill Belichick situation at North Carolina to be so much worse than even the worst possible expectations. Yeah.
0: Is it? I think it would be funnier if they were good.
26: If they just went 10-2.
0: And they were still just ridiculously, like, embargoed. Like, she's like, don't talk about practice. They're really good. And, like, she's saying that he's not available for availability. And I think it would be funnier if they were actually good.
7: Wait, I was okay with the idea of it until he stopped letting Patriots scouts go to practice. And then I'm like, you're just a D-bag. Like, just the worst.
0: Wouldn't let anybody talk about Drake May.
7: What's wrong with you? They're North Carolina can't post congratulations to Drake May.
0: Who, by the way, is a legacy there.
7: Yes.
0: His parents both went to UNC. His brother played for the basketball team. Like, he is a legacy.
26: Legend.
7: Yeah, I think I'm more with Lucas. I think I'd rather see the entire thing go up in flames. Brutal. 615-737-1045. We'll take your phone calls coming up next.
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0: there's so much daggum news that we had to do another headline segment. Signings, fights, everything in between with Lucas Panseca.
1: In wide receiver news, Keenan Allen, he sounded like he was drowning.

0: million dollars and some change.
1: How about the Titans beating the washed wide receiver allegations? You'll let them go to another AFC South team for a change. Who's the oldest wide receiver on the Titans roster right now? Calvin? Going to be 32?
0: Yeah, got to be.
1: Got to be. So, Keenan Allen is definitely still a serviceable player. They let Michael Pittman go this year via trade to the Pittsburgh Steelers.
0: Yep.
1: Yes, via trade to the Pittsburgh Steelers.
0: Paid Alec Pierce. He does have an ankle right now, but they say he's going to be fine for the season.
2: Just one?
1: Just the one.
2: That's going to be tough.
1: Especially playing
2: old, old peg leg Pierce over there.
0: Going to have to earn that money.
1: Don't immediately laugh at your own joke.
2: He really got to put his foot in the dirt to just, you know, get a good stab with that peg leg so he can get back up field.
0: So Keenan Allen, last season in Los Angeles, played in all 17 games, had 777 yards and 4 touchdowns. So he's still been a productive player. He has not been a 1,000-yard receiver since 2023. Was in Chicago 2024. But he has had 700 or more yards in basically every year of his career in the last decade.
1: You want to guess what Michael Pittman's making on his new Steelers deal? Average?
0: 18?
1: 17 and a half. So the math essentially is, can you make Keenan Allen work for up to 8 rather than pay Michael Pittman 17 and a half? The answer to that is probably yes, if you still have Jonathan Taylor, Tyler Warren, Alec Pierce, Josh Downs, that pretty well rounds out their top line skill position players. I don't know that I could name another Colts wide receiver. Oh, NWI, probably not a top three player for them in that wide receiver room,
2: though. Not anymore. But Tyler Warren, too, if you want to include a tight end.
1: Yeah.
2: Well, a pretty good career for Keenan Allen, considering he's been cut by half the league.
1: Yes.
2: If you listen to the Colin Cowherd show.
1: Yes, cut. Well, like that's, let's not do that to Colin.
2: No, nah, Colin gets enough stuff wrong. No, he can get attributed for a fill-in host.
1: Let's not do that to Colin. That was that little.
0: Oh, it was his fill-in. That
1: Weasley
0: said that.
1: Looking. What's his name?
2: I have no idea, or I would have called him out by name.
1: You know every person in sports radio. You
2: Jason McIntyre.
1: Okay, see?
0: So he said.
2: That wasn't me. That was
0: he
2: Kroll.
0: Said Allen is a guy that's been cut by half the league. Right?
1: That's right.
0: He's played for two teams. On his now 3 at the age of 34.
1: Never been cut.
0: In other wide receiver news, Jordan Tyson could miss the next 2 months.
1: Yeah, man.
0: With a hamstring injury. He was the number 8 overall pick, man. And injuries were the concern coming out of ASU. And a hamstring injury, almost 2 months, feels pretty serious. And doesn't, I don't know.
1: That they know now it's going to cost him 2 months?
0: Yeah. He was like hurt Thursday during their joint practice with the Jags in New Orleans. I mean, Jordan, I was joking with Robert before the show. Man, John Robinson would have sprinted that card in for Jordan Tyson.
1: Yes.
0: Get Carnell Tate out of here. Number 4 overall. Give me the injured receiver.
1: At the end, oh my God, it's all he did. Right? I mean, Isaiah was the only one with no like medical issues, and we know Isaiah had basically every other issue. J-Rob catches a lot of strays after the fact, deservedly so, but that one I think is a little too on the nose.
0: A 2 month timetable would have him out until week 6 pretty much.
2: Why put a number on it? Just get him in next year. Try again next year, buddy.
1: That's the weird part of it. Why 2? I mean, it's
0: well, the wording
1: reported.
0: Is he could miss the next 2 months. It's a hamstring, right? So I mean, it
1: yeah, but that's got to be a pretty severe hamstring.
0: I know,
1: issue.
0: Right? I figured out maybe some hamstring tightness. No, almost 2 months.
1: That's
0: okay.
1: Usually like a week-to-week type of situation.
0: Yeah.
1: Two months.
2: That's another good band name. Jordan Tyson and the Hamstrings.
0: I don't know.
1: Would it be anybody in the Hamstrings? Because I feel like Jordan Tyson you could do a little better.
2: I only like it because his...
1: Nick Benito in the Hamstrings.
2: There you go. They would just call him Benito. It would just be Benito and the Hamstrings.
0: To round it out, as we look at the Titans week one opponent, Jets running back Breece Hall is expected to miss 2 to 3 weeks with a groin strain, but Aaron Glenn says he is expected to be ready for the regular season, September 13th, the opener between Titans and Jets at Nissan Stadium.
1: So glad that it wasn't a long-term issue. Breece Hall is one of the most electric players in the league.
0: He's a fun player.
1: Wanted to get the opportunity to see him week one. I'm sure the Titans run defense will be prepared for Breece Hall, even if they, you know, we'll see how that matchup ends up playing out. But obviously we have a little less than a month, actually. Less than a month until week one. My God. Another quick news item, because we never talked about it.

0: Terrion Arnold is going to sign with the Seahawks.
1: This is wild.
0: So
1: to me.
0: There's an update as of like a minute ago from Rap Sheet. The Seahawks are still planning to sign cornerback Terrion Arnold, but are working through the timing, and it will end. But are working through the timing, and it will take a while, sources tell me. And Mike Garofolo, Arnold will be placed on the commissioner's exempt list when he signs, meaning he'd be ineligible to play or practice.
1: He's facing 8 felony charges.
0: They're saying, okay, well, if we can squeeze 5 games out of him, it's worth it.
2: Did the news of his suspension already drop?
0: No, that's why he's going on the exempt list first.
2: Well, and also, he wouldn't count against the roster, so right. He's basically a free player for them. Did you see the reason why they felt so confident in signing him?
0: No.
2: They used Jalen Milroe as a source, teammates at Alabama, as to the type of person he is, and felt comfortable in Jalen Milroe's character profile to sign him. Yes, and I like hearsay.
1: Well, look, yeah. And Nick, to be fair, Nick Saban has also said nothing but incredibly glowing things about Terrion Arnold and his character, and had no problems at Alabama. He was Miss Terry's best friend when he was playing there.
3: He just kidnapped a bunch of people.
1: it's some pretty serious charges.
0: I feel like it's okay for him to have been a good person at Alabama and then him make a very, very bad decision, which probably should mean he shouldn't get a job right now.
1: He's facing potentially up to, I can't remember what the exact number was, several years in prison, which means he's maybe going to get a 6-game suspension. All right,
0: this to me is kind of like what's the Texas Tech quarterback, almost quarterback's name? Sorsby. This is kind of, to me, a different version of the Brendan Sorsby thing, where they're saying, oh, no, he's a gambling addict, but I swear to God, football will cure him. No, he kidnapped multiple people on accident. Not even the people that he meant to kidnap, right? That was the whole thing? He made a mistake in the people that he kidnapped?
2: This is like saying that
0: football will cure him.
2: A baby will fix your relationship. No, I know we fight all the time and we hate each other's guts, but let's add a baby to the mix.
0: Let's have a kid.
2: Yeah.
0: Now, somebody in the chat says, would you rather have Arnold or Flott? I would rather have Terrion Arnold on my football team. If I'm being completely honest with you, but I also understand that that person probably should not be back in professional football right away. 615-737-1045. Ben Jones is in studio for the final hour. We also have a little bit of sports media mishap that we need to talk about coming up next.
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1: 12:03, good afternoon from the Circus Sports at the Mint Kentucky Down Studio. I'm Lucas Panzeca. No media availability at Titans practice today. They will be back on the field tomorrow with fans in attendance. Joint practice with the Seahawks is Friday ahead of Sunday's preseason matchup. In NFL news, the Indianapolis Colts are reportedly signing veteran wide receiver Keenan Allen on a one-year deal worth up to $8 million. Allen going to play for his third NFL team at the age of 34. Saints rookie wideout Jordan Tyson could miss the next 2 months with a hamstring injury. According to NFL Network, Tyson was the number 8 overall pick in the draft out of Arizona State. The preseason AP poll came out on Monday. Ohio State taking the top spot. Oregon number 2. Georgia number 3. Tennessee came in ranked 20. For all your foundation repairs and waterproofing needs, visit USSTN.com. 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
0: Third hour is underway. We've got Ben Jones and Caden Jones hanging out in studio with us. The last day before school is in session. So Ben dragged Caden into the studio with us. Good to see you, Benny.
2: Good to see y'all.
0: How was practice yesterday? You have a big time?
2: It was good. I'm glad I wasn't out there in full gear. It was hot.
0: That's among the many things that I'm sure are missed after your playing career is done. Training camp is not among them.
2: Yeah, that's by far the worst. It's definitely a mental grind, and it was always a challenge to be get mentally prepared for that. But I loved it. I loved the grind of it, and I'm glad I'm done with that phase of life.
1: Was the Georgia Heat, the Houston Heat, or the Nashville Heat?
2: Houston by far. Yeah. It's not even close.
0: Houston is like, you can feel your skin sizzle.
2: We practiced at 7 a.m., and it would be 100 degrees. I'm like, what in the world is going on? Sun's barely up.
0: Yeah, no, that's not a way to live. So we'll get Ben's thoughts on the offensive line situation here in just a second. You got your first game on the sideline coming up on Sunday night.
2: Yeah, I'll be down there.
0: A little Titans radio action for Ben this season. You have the Seahawks preseason game. You have Cincinnati.
2: Cincinnati at Cincinnati, and I have the Commanders at home.
0: Okay, so three games this season, two regular season, one pre.
1: Bert, should we give Ben like a word or phrase to sneak in? Maybe a little Easter egg?
3: Why would we have Ben do that when we have another broadcaster who won't even do what we ask him to do?
0: I do it. I think it's adorable that you will volunteer other people to do the thing that you are too scared to do.
1: I do it.
0: No. You warp things and then you make them much less funny than they actually should be, and then you say tepidly after the fact, look, I made a Barbie reference on the soccer broadcast.
1: Whatever, man.
0: This is the level of professionalism that we will lend to your broadcast career. The offensive line situation is obviously something that I want to talk to you about, but I want to start first with Fernando Carmona, who's the rookie guard coming in here this year as a fifth-round draft pick, transferred into Arkansas, has tackle and guard experience. But he is in the driver's seat for that right guard spot. What do you like? What do you see from the rookie right now?
2: Yeah, his style of play flashes. He's athletic. He plays extremely hard. And that's what you want as a young guy. You want him to...
1: I'm loving this.
0: This is great. Yeah, Kane's just getting comfortable. It's all right. She's not bothering anybody.
3: She's making more of a mess than I do every day.
2: She's got a whole bag full of stuff.
0: No more here. Distracting than Robert talking in my ear the entire show.
2: The big thing is, yes, he's going to make mistakes. He's a rookie, but you can live with those mistakes if the kind of effort he's showing in practice, the kind of finish that he's playing with, those are the things that O-line coaches love, and he brings a kind of edge to it. Yes, he's going to miss some pass blocks. He's going to miss some blocks. He's going to be wrong on a couple assignments, but you can live with that if it's the style of play that you're looking for as an offensive lineman.
1: What's that game? What's that game we're playing?
0: Look, we just said we could handle distractions.
1: Awesome. I'm loving it. It's great.
2: It's a one-on-one tic-tac-toe.
0: You're fine, Kate.
1: Well, this is awesome. Like brain teasers. What do you want to see, like, from a rookie guard in his first camp, understanding the room he's going to have to grow? What are the principal things you're looking for then for a guy like Fernando Carmona when you're watching him play?
2: Yeah, he doesn't back down. He's going against Jeff pretty much every play in practice. He's gonna win some. If you can go out there and win versus the best, you know you're going to lose some in situational ball. Like, yes, Jeff's supposed to win when it's one-on-one, two-minute. He's supposed to win three out of four of those reps. If you can go out there when Jeff doesn't know run or pass in the situation and go out there and compete and hold up, which he did yesterday during practice. You sit there and watch him the whole practice. He plays solid the whole day. Yes. Jeff in 2 minutes, that is the reason why he's paid what he's paid. And if he doesn't go out there and win, you're looking at him like, hey, Jeff, what you doing here? But, yeah, Jeff's going to win in those situations.
0: Are you – when the last time you were on the show with us was at training camp and we were talking about why this suits Jeff so well. Are you seeing that already in practice? Because he was getting a lot of wins yesterday.
2: Yeah, and Jeff, the amount of time he runs by and you hear, sack! That's Jeff. He loves the intensity. He loves how hard he's playing in practice. He's trying to get in that the best shape he possibly can because he wants to be out there for more than 3 to 4 snaps that Soller's preaching on. Like, hey, we got to have a certain effort or we're getting fresh guys in there. So, and So Jeff is the guy that's going to give it everything he has because he wants to be out there every single snap. And yes, he is winning. He's winning more than he's losing out there.
0: The offensive line situation is going to be a talking point all year long, 100%. And I saw a lot of wins also yesterday for Jermaine Johnson, who seemed almost exclusively to be lining up on Dan Moore. Yep. As far as Jermaine Johnson and what you're seeing from him right now, because obviously he's 2 years removed from the Achilles, I think people have a reasonable expectation he's the best pass rusher on the football team. Yep. Right now, Jermaine Johnson and the form he's in, what were your observations yesterday? And then we'll talk about Dan Moore.
2: Yeah, he's the guy that you look at on the other team. He looks the part when he passes the eye test, when you see him every day. He's very explosive off the edge. Yes, it takes time coming back from an Achilles injury. And, yeah, he's extremely fast off the edge. He can turn the speed to power. He has all the tools. And he has been in this system before. He knows what Sala wants. He knows how to get off the rock and make plays and make that tackle, take a really fast set to block him, then he can go up and under when he's one-on-one. So he knows how to benefit from this defense.
0: Ben Jones hanging out in studio with us on 104.5 The Zone, talking some Titans after yesterday's training camp, joint camp with the Seahawks on Friday.
1: Keldrick Falk, how far behind a guy like Jermaine Johnson is Keldrick Falk right now? As a rookie, where Jermaine has obviously been through it, he's come back from injuries, he's a lot more established. Where are you seeing Keldrick at this portion of camp?
2: I think it's a different body type. He is not the as quick twitch, off the edge, true pass rusher. He's a guy that you can put in. Hey, they're going to put a tight end over there. He can grind out the run blocks there. He can transition on play action pass. So he's a guy that could be more effective on first and second down. When it's a true passing down, you're going to want Jermaine Johnson out there on the edge right away.
0: I want to talk to Ben about the run game and just how important that is to get established this year. We'll do that in the next segment. But Dan Moore in particular, Ben, I think there's a lot of concern from Titans fans about Dan. And, you know, anytime anybody starts to make that upper tier contract money, your performance gets additionally scrutinized. Your numbers are, whether they're put into correct context or taken out of context, they are very much discussed. From a technique standpoint, from all the things that you're looking for out of starting caliber left tackle, like Dan Moore is the team's starting tackle for at least the immediate, if not the foreseeable future.
2: Yeah, when you're paying a guy that amount of money, you want a certain performance, certain leader, certain kind of demeanor every day at practice. I'm not around him in the locker room. I don't know how he is in the meeting room. So I don't know that aspect of him. Yes, you want him to win more than he loses. He's playing against high talented players every single day. So you want him to win more than he loses. And in this run game, you want to see a certain style. Like you want him seeing, put his hat on people, move people, and you got the highest paid guard right next to him. You should be able to line up and run behind those two guys or slide away from those two guys because you paid them like that. So if you're getting paid a certain way, you got to perform a certain way, and that just comes with it. It's the nature of the beast. If you want to be the best, you got to have some responsibility and kind of have that swagger about yourself. Like, yeah, I am that guy. You can leave me on the island, and we want to see more of that. Like, hey, go out there and show it this year. We need to put you over there on the island. We need to slide to the young guys and have a successful third down. We don't need to be in third and long, so we can be in third and five. That's where the run game comes into play. Then that's why we got Wandell there. Hey, we can third and five. You can run your choice routes, your option routes, and get those guys the ball to move the sticks. He's just an extension of the run game for us.
0: So you're seeing the kind of thing, because we obviously talked with Wandell. Wandell was on the show the day that you were on. You're seeing the kind of things that you expected to from him as far as the contributions that he has for the offense.
2: Yes, his job is to move the sticks on third down. If you're going to go out there and match him one-on-one, he's got to go out there and win. He's the guy that's going to be your sure guy. You're not going to come out here and match me. I know the coverage. I know your leverage. Hey, if you're playing inside leverage, and man, I'm going to bite it, break out, give me the ball. I'm going to get my first down. I'm not trying to score a touchdown every time. My job is to move the sticks and so we can go out there and make another play and extend drives.
0: We'll talk to Ben Jones about Cam Ward, about the run game, about other things that Ben saw yesterday at practice ahead of Sunday's game against the Seahawks, preseason game against the Seahawks coming up next.
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0: Welcome back to the show, fueled by Hattie B's Hot Chicken, the best hot chicken in the world. Ben Jones is in studio. It always makes us happy. Ben, you hunt, right?
1: Absolutely, I hunt.
0: Okay, Robert has, Robert's father is on a safari hunting trip.
1: Love it.
0: In Africa. Have you done one of these?
1: I have not, because of football. I've done a lot of deer, duck, quail, turkey, you name it, around here. I'm in a deer lease. One of my buddies just texted me that he was listening down here on the deer lease. I'm a member at, so I love it down here.
2: You got a hunting club, Ben, and you didn't invite me?
1: You don't pass the club.
2: Dang, I don't pass the qualifications.
1: You're not taking one of the $2 I get to shoot a year. Sorry, like,
2: dang. Okay, they got strict.
1: We're over there. So if I get to sit in the hunting stand with my son or anything like that, it's special. But I use it mainly for fishing, mainly.
2: I just sent you three pictures from, and we ain't rich or anything. He won a raffle, or his buddy won a raffle and got to take six of them. But he has gotten to kill just about everything.
1: Is that a baboon?
2: Yes. Isn't that crazy?
0: Ben's face on the F&M back.
1: I wasn't expecting that. The face of that, I'm like, okay.
2: He looks like he's alive. Looks like he's just petting it. He's got it by the scruff of the neck.
3: You need to post these on Twitter, Robert. You think your dad would be cool with that?
2: My dad would be very not cool with that, but he doesn't have Twitter and he doesn't know how to work his phone, so he would never know.
0: Who would know?
3: He
2: is so tickled. Every time I talk to him on the phone, it's like he is at summer camp.
0: So what are the animals for the audience who can't see what Ben's looking at on his phone right now? Obviously, one of them is a baboon.
2: That's right. The top picture of the larger four-legged animal is a blues deer, which is native to Africa, and the other is an impala.
0: That impala is huge.
2: Well, the blues, I love both of their horns, but he is just having a great time. He said they're out there on like a reserve where they get to hang out. Everybody's just basically sitting in like a duck blind, and they told them, as soon as you see the animals drink from the water,
1: boom,
2: you're close enough to shoot him. Yep. Lay him down.
0: Said boom.
2: Yeah, lay him down. I texted
0: my smile on that man's face.
2: I texted my dad yesterday and I was like, where did you shoot that baboon? Like, what did you shoot him with? Because I can't see any shot or exit wound. And he just responded, my dad is a man of short words. He said, 7mm in ass. I figured that would tickle you as a fellow redneck.
1: Oh, I love that.
3: He's got like that Steve Underwood mustache.
1: He does.
0: No.
1: He's got a good one. It's not cover the whole mouth.
0: I was going to say, Underwood looked like a Lorax, like one of these like Dr. Seuss creatures.
2: Oh, that's Bad Bob's mustache. Bad Bob, when he got the mustache on, he's a landscaper. He mows people's yards.
0: Your dad.
2: You should see him whimmy diddle these women. These women at these houses.
0: Wait, what now?
2: You ain't never heard of whimmy diddling?
0: No.
2: It's like
3: chatting them up.
0: Translate.
2: Yeah, exactly. You're keeping them on the line. But is there anything else we can do for you? Oh, Robert, the yard looks so good. I love the beds. And we're going to come back in 2 weeks and make sure the mulch stays and sticks and everything's going to look good. We'll be doing anything you need, honey. I don't know how he isn't like a desperate house husband. Mm. Like he's just hooking up with all these highfalutin women. I mean, he cuts women's yards in like country clubs and it's like you don't think they want like a redneck piece of trash. Like some girls don't like boys like me.
0: A fantasy situation.
2: No, but some girls do. I always wonder, Bad Bob, when he got that mustache, any waitress, any woman, any mail carrier, he can just riz them all up. He's got that riz.
0: This is why we keep him in a separate room.
1: He's caged up. Right there.
2: That's how them animals must feel. As soon as you see him drink from the water fountain, boom.
0: Still can't get over Ben's boom. So let's talk about bringing a boom in a run game. They rolled off a 95-yard scoring drive, a lot of it in the run game. Again, these things aren't heavily schemed. We understand it's not game planned. We understand that they're just trying to execute at the highest clip that they can and get off the field. But, Ben, for them to have any semblance of a run game to lean on this season is critically important given how non-existent it was, I don't know, for two-thirds of Cam Ward's rookie season.
1: Absolutely. You can tell it means something to them. Their effort they're practicing with and the drills they're doing in individual, they're carrying over the team, they're fitting their combinations. It looks like it's supposed to. Like, hey, you go work at an individual, it looks a certain way because it's controlled. Then you go into team, and they're able to still execute those blocks, get to the second level, secure blocks, and it was run after run yesterday. And same thing in the game. You have, if you can put 2 to 3 yards a grab, then 4, then 5, you're supposed to hit. If you can hit 2 to 3 big runs a game, amazing game. The rest of them needs to be 2 to 6 yards on an average. Like, if you can get over 3.5, 4 yards a carry a game, great game. And that's what they're doing. They're trying to get in third and manageable, taking the third and long so Cam doesn't have to hold the ball out it forever, because you want him to get the check downs. You want him to get the easy passes to Wandell and the back shoulder phase if they come up and press.
0: That the running backs that they have, so they were a little bit diminished yesterday, yep, because you did not have Tony Pollard. He had a rest day. Nick Singleton, the rookie, had a rest day yesterday. Khalil Mullings is still dealing with a hip pointer injury, and right, I think that's the list. So it was a lot of Chestnut. It was a lot of Spears.
1: Yep.
0: They do seem to have a diverse enough stable of running backs, though, yep, Ben, that they can keep. I mean, how they do the roster math on this is going to be curious to me, because I think all of them bring something different to the table. Obviously, the differentiation there would be special teams, and Mullings, mm-hmm, is a former linebacker, so you would have to think it gives him some level of edge. But as far as what they're trying to execute in the run game, I feel like all these guys can give you what you're describing there.
1: Yeah, they all bring something different. You got your Chestnut, who is extremely good on special teams. He's looked good every year in the preseason. He's available. That's the big thing is running backs. You want to be available. You got to be able to do it all. Like, you got to come in and you got to be a first and second down guy. If you're playing on special teams, you got to be able to protect on third down and know that whole aspect of the offense. And he's really good at that. Then you have Carter, who's, he can be any returner for him. He's explosive. He's your gadget guy. So he's a great guy to carry if you need an extra guy. If you're banged up at returner or anything like that, he's one of those guys that's, he brings his value that way. And Tajay is, how do we keep him healthy? Because he is extremely athletic. He is a playmaker. He's a guy that's hard to bring down. How does he get out of some of these, it looks like a mob of people there, and he breaks out somehow. He's a guy who's like, how do we find more touches for this guy? The biggest thing is we just got to keep him healthy.
0: Yeah, I mean, Lucas, we've talked about this so many different times, but like on a personal level, I just want Tajay to have a healthy season, because I know, I mean, we saw it on Thursday night. Like, we have seen these flashes. It's just been a level of inconsistency as to how available he is.
3: And the thing is, we've seen him be healthy for a whole season. He did it his rookie year.
1: Yep.
3: Right? I mean, he came onto the scene, and it was Tajay Spears and Derrick Henry. We were thinking of,
0: well, Derrick Henry and a lot of Derrick Henry and, sure, a little bit of Tajay Spears. Yeah.
1: He was in on third down and passing situation.
0: Yeah.
3: But he was complimentary off of Derrick, and we were starting to try to come up with like a nickname for the duo at one, yeah, point. So we've seen him do it at the NFL level. Can he do it now heading into 2026? The Seahawks coming in with the best defense in the NFL from last year, obviously the defending champions. In what ways are you excited to see how the Seahawks front challenges the Titans offensive front? On,
1: yeah, it's a different scheme. It's a different way they line up. We're the past what you've seen all camp. Then you go to the 49ers. It's the exact same. It's carbon copying. So, yes, you know what you're going to see. You know where they're going to line up in that off. They're more versatile. They can line up multiple different ways because they have body types on that D-line that can play anywhere from a 4 technique to a 3 technique with Leonard Williams. He can play them all. So you don't know where, what kind of scheme you're getting that week. And McDonald does a great job with that. He was actually my student assistant coach at Georgia when I was there. Holding up the cards, like, no, unreal dude, like, ran the offensive scout team. So all of my roommates who were walk-ons, he was who they dealt with every day, and he was on them. So I'm pumped for him. And I'm just happy to walk by and just say, hey, man, congratulations, and just chat him up at practice a little bit. But, yes, he is very versatile. You can tell he's been in that Ravens and Michigan when he's put his stamp on his style of defense. He's kind of blended a couple different defenses, and this is a great kind of defense to practice in camp because it's going to correlate so much during the year. So many different teams run this style. It's a multiple defense, so it's great camp practice for our O-line.
3: Because he didn't play at Georgia, right? He was a student there.
1: Student. Worked his tail off. So I'm happy to see somebody make that climb and do it so fast.
3: We were having the discussion with Coach Doug Matthews the other day. He was in here telling us some Dave Cutcliffe stories.
0: Always good.
3: And always great when Coach is holding court. But Cutcliffe, we talked about, one of the great coaches that did not play football after high school.
1: Mm-hmm.
3: Mike McDonald obviously is in that discussion too.
0: He seems to be, you know, I try not to put too many people in the category of Sean McVay in terms of the way that he's able to, like, diagnose a problem and then adjust to it schematically. But he, I mean, and defense has generally been, maybe you could speak to this, just the evolution, how much faster they've gotten, how much more quickly they're keeping up with offensive trends than it feels like ever before. Maybe that's recency bias by me or an overreaction by me, but I feel like in talking to coaches, like, they're constantly under duress because the defensive staffs in this league and the talent that the defensive coaches have has never been better.
1: Right, and you got to give him credit. He knows what kind of players fit his system. Hey, if you're taking a safety, then kind of playing him in a linebacker role, he knows what his style is supposed to look like. And you give his front office credit. Like, they're going to get the players that fit his scheme and can bring his scheme alive. So it takes a lot of those, that relationship with coach, GM, personnel people to get it right. Because if you don't have the right guys to fit your scheme, no matter how good a coach you are, you got to have your guys.
0: I want to ask you about Cam. And what you saw from him yesterday at practice versus what the preseason game looked like. Because the idea of a quarterback getting sped up, Ben, I know you've obviously worked with a variety of different quarterbacks across your career. And when we talk about quarterbacks getting sped up, what does that mean from the player's perspective? And also, what does it mean for the offensive line? Because you're kind of working in a different situation if you know your quarterback is moving at a higher rate of speed than he needs to.
1: Yeah, you want to make him calm and collected back there, knowing he can trust you on his reads. He's not having to worry about, hey, are my tackles holding up here? Am I getting pressure on the inside here? You want him to be able to make his read and be comfortable back there delivering it. You don't want him getting happy feet. You don't want him thinking, hey, I got to step up. I got to get out of here. You want to have his presence back there and him not having to worry about the line. So they've got to build that confidence right now with the O-line over the next couple of weeks. So he can sit there on 3rd and 6 to 8 and deliver the ball, not have to, hey, I feel like I got to step up. Oh, I got to move. I got to get out of here. My clock is going off. You got to let him play quarterback because that's what he does in practice. He sits back there. He trusts it. He can't get hit in practice, but he's delivering the ball. He's making all the arm angle throws that you want to see. He's throwing it to the back shoulder of tight ends. So he's making the throws. So he has the ability. Now it's just got to translate into the game, and he's just got to, hey, take that next step.
0: Well, and he seems to be recognizing almost every, I'm not going to say everything, but he seems to be recognizing almost everything they need him to.
1: Yeah.
0: It's just a matter of whether the execution is there.
1: Right. You know, they're showing him a lot of different looks on third down. They have a lot of good guys. They can bring it from multiple different ways in this defense. And he knows where his hots are. He's knowing where he's sliding the protection. Hey, if he guesses wrong, he knows he's got to get it to the back, which he's doing better at that. And I think just the more reps he has at it this week and the next 2 weeks is going to be big for him, just getting to see different defenses before the season. And that's what joint practices are great for. No, they can't hit you in practice, these joint practices, but you get to see every look. So if you do it wrong, you don't get killed. Yeah. The game, you put the protection wrong, you're getting punished for it. So these practices are invaluable for him. And this helps him make the next step during the season.
0: Carnell Tate had the play of the day. It was a shot from Cam to Carnell down the field, and he was able to hold on through not just defenders, but the ground. Now, he took a pretty good shot for it.
1: Yeah.
0: Got up, seemed like he was largely okay. I'm sure we'll get an update tomorrow when we're back out on the practice field, but just initial takeaways from watching Carnell Tate at practice.
1: Yeah, he's very fluid. He's smooth. He's not scared to throw his body around because a lot of guys get – they say T-Rex arm when the ball's thrown over the middle. He went and made the play. The ground probably hurt him the most right there. The guy was running full speed trying to pick it off.
0: Winston.
1: So he's doing his job. Yes, it's some contact in there, but it's a competitive practice. I think you can tell you got a defensive-minded coach out there. He wants them to play fast. He wants them to attack the ball. That's going to happen in practice. But, yeah, he is making catches. He's running the routes. He's getting in Cam's line of sight to be able to – Cam delivered the ball.
0: Ben Jones in studio with us talking about yesterday's Titans training camp practice.
3: Did you want to play in preseason games? And did that evolve in any way as your career went on?
1: Early on, yes. I was trying to play as many snaps and in many positions I can. And once I transitioned over here, Malarkey and then we played a lot. Like, we play a quarter a game, halftime a game. into the third corner.
0: It was still four when you got here, right, in 16? Mm-hmm. Yeah.
1: I think it was four until, like, maybe my last year or two.
0: That sounds right.
3: Four feels like so many now. Now that it's three.
0: Imagine.
3: It's like, I can't believe we did four.
1: I actually liked four because now you don't have – you have more bodies. So the last game, you have guys who are able to practice and get ready. So we're kind of getting ready. If you're already a – you know you're making a spot, you're kind of on your own field getting ready. And then you transition in the game. Now you have an extra week of just practice. Like, yeah. You're not getting ready. So now you're getting like 2 weeks, and sometimes it's overkill. Like, how many times can I sit here and watch the Jets before week one? Like, you've started now. Like, I don't need 2 weeks of it. Like, you're preparing for it all year. It's the first game. They have been through it through and through. It's the amount of walkthroughs. So I loved it when it was four because it gave guys more opportunities and your veterans can get in play shape. No matter how much you can try to simulate it in practice, you needed those reps to, hey, I want to go get a 2 minute. I wanted to see how the quarterback operated. I wanted to get a short yardage. I wanted to get some goal line runs in because I didn't want my first goal liner coming out of the backed up with my quarterback. Like, hey, is this quarterback going to, hey, short it, pull it because he's on the one? Like, yeah, I come off different on the 1 yard line scoring because I'm staying low. So you got to work through those things. And I love how they're playing right now and getting more snaps in with the ones. And hopefully it trends in the right way.
0: What's on the agenda for the rest of the day? Last day before school gets back in session.
1: I went and picked up some PVC pipe.
0: Okay.
1: And I'm going to make some bats for my kids. So we're going to go out there and hit some tennis balls and work on bat speed.
0: With PVC pipe?
1: I got caps. I'm going to cement glue them. I'm going to tape them up for them. And we're going to make homemade bats. And we're going to swing it like you're supposed to.
0: Outstanding. Look at Kate. She looks smile.
3: Looks pumped.
1: She went with me and picked out all the PVC pipe.
0: Yeah.
1: And caps, and we're fired up. We've got some tennis balls coming, and we're going to work on some soft toss and work on some bat speed.
0: Well, far
2: see, are you going to do the same thing my dad? My dad, I was scared of the ball. So my dad made me stand while he beamed me with wiffle balls in the backyard. He was like, you gonna learn to quit being scared of that ball. And he just, it must have been a basket of like 50 of them. Just kept throwing them at me. And
1: every time I put a helmet on my son when I throw to him. I'm like, hey, there's no reason to be scared now. I'm throwing you a real baseball. You have a helmet on, so let's catch it. So,
3: Robert Stat took the opposite approach.
0: No helmet.
2: Well, then we upgraded to tennis balls, and he really started being me.
3: Tie little Robert up to a post and start throwing balls at him.
0: Robert using Ben's visits with us as therapy opportunities.
1: I'm here for you, Robert.
2: The worst was I caught the biggest bass I ever caught in my entire life. It was an 8.5-pound largemouth bass on a bobber and a cricket.
1: Oh.
2: And, dude, it was in my dad's friend's landscaping pond. And they were mad as hell that I caught it. But my dad, I was scared of fish when I was a little kid. Like, they were slimy. They moved. I didn't like them. The way that he talked through his teeth at me while trying to get me to hold that bass. You know, people fish their whole life. Hold this damn fish and smile. And in the picture that's still hanging on his wall is me sobbing.
1: Squalling.
2: Just yeah. Crying.
1: Oh, that's like the first deer and they rub blood all over you. You're like, oh!
3: Kate, you're not scared of fish, right? No.
0: She's braver than
2: you were. You were definitely braver than I was.
0: She said no. All right. We'll let Ben and Caden get on with their day. Always good to see you, buddy.
1: Good to see y'all.
0: Thank you for the time. That's Ben Jones. We'll wrap up the show coming up next.

0: feel like that went fast. We do a show today? What happened? Who were you telling the other day, Robert, that once we get past the first hour, it's like the show's over?
1: Yeah, I kind of just black out.
0: That explains so much as to why this runs the way that does.
1: Why what runs the way it does.
0: Yeah, that's right. You want to talk about somebody who's worse at things than we are?
1: Woof, dude. This clip is great and awful at the same time.
0: It is awfully great. So, a tragic thing happened. Bill Rasmussen, who was the founder of ESPN, passed away. Okay? And so this broke live in the middle of First Take, which is, of course, a part of ESPN's daytime programming. And so they were in the midst of a tribute to Bill Rasmussen on First Take. And I'm not sure who the panel was. I saw Chris Canty. I saw Courtney Cronin. I didn't see Stephen A. I don't know if Stephen A's off today or what was going on. But either way. And so the end of First Take bleeds into what? Leads into the Pat McAfee Show, which ESPN is now paying $60 million a year for. And God forbid we miss the very start of the Pat McAfee Show for a tribute to ESPN's founder. This is what it sounded like.
2: 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So now we got sports all day, every day.
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5: Oh, man.
0: Nothing like couldn't miss a Big Ball Tuesday.
5: His legacy lives.
6: Hello, beautiful people.
0: Yeah, his legacy is now a $60 million a year punter runs all of ESPN.
1: Oh, dude, I got to hear it again.
0: It's so bad. So that's Chris Canty speaking initially.
4: Hello, beautiful people.
5: You ruined it.
0: Sorry, I was trying to,
1: it's okay.
0: Trying to set it up.
1: We don't have to set nothing up.
0: Okay, let's go again.
1: They got a picture.
0: One more time.
1: They got a black and white picture of him on the screen.
0: That's right.
2: We got sports all day, every day.
3: His legacy lives on.
4: Hello, beautiful people, and welcome to our humble abode, the DraftKings Thunderdome, on this Big Ball Tuesday.
0: Now, I feel like that's not Pat's fault, but he is a very easy target of late. And, you just can't miss the start of the Pat McAfee Show to pay tribute to the founder of ESPN.
5: Yeah, like Robert said, the in memoriam black and white photo is on the screen.
0: And then it's the DraftKings Thunderdome.
5: Straight to the DraftKings Thunderdome.
1: I'm tired of them stealing our stuff, though.
0: What
1: like,
0: happened?
1: I'm surprised he even got it in my notes app to see that. Big Ball Tuesday, you know I've been pitching that for weeks. You know they stole our oh no. What the sports oh no's are. Oh, hop on the oh no train.
5: Yeah, you sent me that.
1: They're obviously watching us and stealing all of our really good stuff.
0: Buddy, that's basically this entire show. I've been stealing stuff for years.
1: And we're going to keep doing it.
0: Yeah, that's right.
1: I'm never going to stop stealing.
0: It's sports radio. It's all recycled.
1: I dare someone on this station to have something good, we'll steal it.
0: In fact, the only thing that we have pioneered, in fact, for the entire industry is ChatGPT segments.
1: Because sports poetry.
0: We were doing AI sports poetry long before anybody else thought to use AI in this medium.
1: Way before AI was cool.
0: We're innovators.
1: We're like,
0: why we're up for a Marconi. Yeah. Because we outsourced more of our work. I'm still waiting for that retraction poem on Will Levis.
1: What, the reverse retraction? Didn't he apologize?
0: Yeah, so there was the apology poem, I want the retraction of the apology poem.
1: Oh, that's good. I can probably get that before
0: the end of the
1: show.
0: Really wanted to, that's the poem he really wanted to read. It's the poem that I was right. I was right the whole time.
5: It wasn't just
1: are you going to do it or do I have to do it? I'll do it and send it to you.
0: Oh, we're doing it now?
1: Of course, AI works much quicker than neither you nor I.
0: Okay, last call for phone calls in the meantime. 615-737-1045. Is the number if you would like to get involved while Robert drums up some AI.
1: What is your name, caller?
0: No. Mystery Vortex?
1: What is your name?
0: Who are you?
7: Hey, this is Alex.
0: Hi, Alex.
7: Hello. Hey, I got a new idea.
0: Okay.
7: For a new segment since they keep on stealing, you know, all the good content.
0: Mm-hmm.
7: How about what made you say, oh, yes, in sports?
0: Oh, yeah. Like the Kool-Aid Man.
5: Get the Kool-Aid Man sound.
1: I would cut.
7: Day, guys.
0: Thank you for the call.
1: I would cut When Harry Met Sally. The scene where she's at the diner. Oh, yes! I'll have what she's having.
0: It's such a good movie.
5: It is an all-timer.
0: It's an elite
5: movie. Maybe the GOAT rom-com.
1: Is it Billy Crystal?
5: Yeah.
0: Billy Crystal and Meg Ryan And then isn't it Rob Reiner?
5: Yeah, it's his movie, R.I.P. Yeah. Carrie Fisher is Meg Ryan's friend. Who is Billy Crystal's friend? There's always got to be a friend.
0: Oh, isn't it Jason Alexander? Is that right? Or do I have that wrong movie?
5: Is it Jason Alexander is Pretty Woman? He's like the
0: maybe I just recently
5: evil
0: saw
5: lawyer in Pretty Woman.
0: I saw Pretty Woman again recently, so maybe that's why I'm thinking Jason Alexander. I want to say it was Jason Alexander, though. I think I've got that wrong.
5: Oh, what a great. Maybe the GOAT of all rom-coms.
0: Ooh.
1: Forgetting Sarah Marshall is the greatest rom-com of all time.
5: I love Forgetting Sarah Marshall. 10 things
0: better
5: I hate
0: than
5: it.
0: When Harry Met Sally. Yes. I don't think I can do. I love that movie. It's the best rom-com of all time. The holy hell out of that movie.
5: I put 10 things I hate about you up there too.
0: I don't think I know that one.
5: No, Heath Ledger. Oh, so good.
1: I just sent you the poem. The AI. I'm not going to ask it to redo it, but just anytime it says your name, say my okay. Or what would work.
0: Yep. You ready?
1: Yeah. Oh, I don't have any music for this. I apologize.
0: Surely we have something back there that is wildly inappropriate. And
1: let me check. What about this?
8: Oh, my mama!
1: Not that. No.
0: Just emptying the clip.
1: Brazil poetry.
0: What else do you have back there?
1: That's it. That's okay. just read the poem. Okay.
5: So what do you want me to replace where it says Lucas? What do you want me to say instead?
1: Yes, just say yourself. Come on.
0: Say
1: dude.
0: My.
1: Yeah, or whatever would

0: But after reflection, I've something to say. I'm retracting my forgiveness effective today. To Will Levis, I say the record stands tall. An apology's nice, but it doesn't erase it all. I may rhyme, I may plead, I may beg, but the jury has spoken. Go sit on the leg? What does that even mean?
1: What?
2: Maybe like the leg of a chair.
0: Just ChatGPT making stuff up. Oh, see, this is where I'm just going to read it verbatim.
2: Will,
0: oh.
2: Or, yeah, okay. Just whatever. Maybe I should do it. Maybe I should read the reflection.
0: Your poem was sublime. Your metaphor sparkled. Your rhythm was prime. But sadly for you, there's one little decree. I retract my retraction, and I'm retracting that too. This whole thing is pointless, just like you. No.
2: You said the words. You said it. Cut it and send it to him.
0: That's so mean.
2: Let him know.
0: That's so mean.
1: Oh, my goodness.
0: The last ChatGPT just coming in with the hammer.
1: What a miserable.
0: I do not endorse this
2: poem. Hang on.
1: Petty little person you must be.
2: God, Lucas, you need to be better than this, honestly.
1: It's very small of you.
2: I retract my retracting, and I'm retracting that, too. This whole thing is pointless, just like you. What a Tomahawk 360 jam!
1: That's like Seth the Flow Erskine working that Aaron Rodgers break his back
2: line. Break Rodgers back!
1: Came out of nowhere.
0: Dude, that's one of the top five hardest I've ever laughed on the air was when we played that. I just did not expect it.
2: Let's just play.
0: So funny.
1: Well, William Powell is submitting another rom-com, The Proposal, with Sandra Bullock.
0: It's good. It's good. I wouldn't put it up there like on a Mount Rushmore.
1: Okay. Have you ever seen
0: Betty White was great in that movie.
1: Have you ever seen the Diane, because that's with Ryan Reynolds.
0: And Sandra Bullock, yeah. Betty White is Ryan Reynolds' grandmother. It's good.
1: Have you ever seen the Diane Keaton on blanking on...
0: Alec Baldwin?
1: No, not Alec Baldwin.
0: Jack Nicholson. I know what you're talking about.
1: What's the name of that damn movie?
0: I know what you're talking
1: That's
0: about.
1: That's a top-tier rom-com. Just because
0: I never saw it.
1: I'll watch anything with Jack Nicholson in it. And also R.I.P. Diane Keaton. I mean, is Jack Nicholson still with us?
0: Yes, he is. The McConaughey rom-coms, honestly... Almost all of them deliver.
1: Well, that was his lane.
0: I know.
1: That was his lane until Dallas Buyers Club, and then all of a sudden he's an AIDS victim, and we're like, this is an Oscar-worthy performance.
0: He had to break out of it. But what is it? Failure to Launch.
1: Failure to Launch, and then How to Lose a Guy in 10 Days.
0: How to Lose a Guy in 10 Days is great.

0: gets the nay at the end.
1: It's just so wholesome.
0: He's just happy and gleeful, and then he says, snap that old man's back.
2: Like Bane did right, Batman.
1: Exactly. Oh, it's so good. He's just, had to apologize.
0: It's perfect. Yeah, you want to talk about retractions. They put out a public apology. They can't play that on the Jumbotron at Lucas Oil.
3: Someone said Devil Wears Prada.
4: Let's break Roger's back.
3: Devil Wears Prada is not a rom-com.
0: Not a rom-com.
3: No. In fact, the boyfriend is terrible in that movie.
0: Well, okay, so what's his name? Adrian Grenier?
3: Yeah, it's Vinny Chase in Entourage.
0: Okay, well, Vinny Chase was also miserable at the end of Entourage. Like, he just turned into a moody drug addict at the end that I was very over. The fact that, yeah, he was the worst part of that movie. We can agree? Just this needy boyfriend?
3: Yeah, just not supportive at all.
0: Not understanding of the industry and complaining about making a $21 grilled cheese.
3: Wouldn't let her chase her dreams.
0: Yeah, no, just dead weight chef.
2: Okay, so I looked up the list of the top 200 rom-coms.
0: Okay.
2: Do you want to know what the first modern rom-com, I would say modern is 1985 to now.
0: This list is according to whom?
2: Rotten Tomatoes.
0: Okay.
2: These are just, and this isn't like a list they put together. This is just the scores in order.
3: For number one, you're saying?
2: The most modern. All of these are from like the 1940s. So The Philadelphia Story is number one from 1940. His Girl Friday, 1940. The Shop Around the Corner, 1940. The Lady Eve, 1941. To get into modern times, the first one, Broadcast News. In 1987.
0: That's a banger. You haven't seen Broadcast News?
2: Great movie.
0: Wow.
2: Albert Brooks.
0: You'd love that.
2: William Hurt. The next one, Tom Hanks in Big.
3: Oh, so good.
2: Would you say Big is a rom-com?
3: No, actually, I do not consider that a rom-com.
2: I think it's a com.
0: A rom-com like

0: side story, but that's not, I wouldn't call that a rom-com.
1: The first 2000s rom-com to get in, The Big Sick.
2: Never saw it.
0: Never saw that.
1: I mean, never saw it either.
0: Hmm. All right. We learned something today. Good show. If you missed any of it, check out the podcast.
2: Something's Gotta Give is the movie you were thinking of.
0: Something's Gotta Give is an absolute banger.
2: Matthew in the chat.
1: That would be a good bar, too.
2: See ya.

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4: Good afternoon, live from the Circus Sports at the Mint Kentucky Down Studio. I'm Ross Johnston. In NFL news, Ian Rappaport reported that the New York Giants are signing veteran running back Najee Harris to a one-year deal and reuniting him with Jim Harbaugh, who coached him at the Chargers last year. Last night, Jordan Schultz reported that the Indianapolis Colts agreed to a one-year, $8.32 million deal with veteran wide receiver and six-time Pro Bowler Keenan Allen. In college football news, Pete Nakos reported that Texas offensive tackle Trevor Goosby suffered a bone bruise to his left knee in practice, and his timeline to return is unknown. Goosby is a projected first-round pick in the 2027 draft. Lastly, Jets head coach Aaron Glenn told reporters that running back Breece Hall, who suffered a strained groin yesterday, will be out 2 to 3 weeks, but will be ready for week one versus the Titans. 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

0: 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Ross, did you have a typo in your
1: update there? Yes, I don't want to talk about it.
0: You don't want to talk about you messing up the update?
1: Yeah.
0: What? I didn't hear it because we were having a conversation. So what was the error?
1: I just accidentally said Jim Harbaugh was the coach of the Giants, not John.
0: No, John. So you got Jim and John confused. Jim and John Harbaugh confused. Listen, that happens to everybody. I still call it the San Diego Chargers from time to time, even though they're the Los Angeles Chargers. Just sometimes you get confused. It's all right. It's all good.
2: That's why you just say Chargers and Harbaugh, and then they can just guess.
1: It's because I was doing my schedule predictor.
2: That's my philosophy right there, man.
0: Yeah, listen, it's because you were doing your full 32-team schedule prediction over here on the computer. Yeah. You got all confused.
2: Oh, yep, doing all the things that matter, all the important stuff. Yep, get them. What do you do? Man, you just put out our, update on our, when did we come out, right? Oh, no, just kidding.
0: I will say that's the first thing he does every time is his update when he walks in the door.
2: It was 30 minutes ago.
1: Yeah. Well, no,
2: I start gambling.
1: Been doing the show rundown first, the email.
0: All right. So where do we, I guess I want to start here because I want to spend mainly today talking about the trenches, some offensive line rankings, some guard rankings, some defensive line rankings have come out. Talk about the bigger picture of the Tennessee Titans trenches, because that seems to be the most positive thing that came out of preseason, according to Robert Saleh, has been the trenches. Now, I felt like that can only go take you so far through the preseason game, because it got pretty bad for the offensive line as it went on. But the defensive line probably got a little bit better. But that was when he's asked about his one takeaway or anything, he talks about the trenches. So I figured we'd talk a little bit more about the trenches today. But I do want to start off with Cam Ward, because former Philadelphia Eagles scout, and this may be a name that some people may recognize hearing because he's also a podcaster now, but John Middlecoff, who is now, he's been on Colin Cowherd and all this kind of stuff. Did y'all cross paths when... at the Philadelphia, I have no clue either. But I've heard his
2: Middlecoff.
0: Name. Middlecoff.
2: Is he from Russia?
1: Maybe. It's hard to find his timeline though. Somewhere, like, you know, Wikipedia or anything.
0: He's got his LinkedIn profile blocked off. You have to subscribe to LinkedIn Premium or whatever to see his LinkedIn or whatever.
2: Oh, y'all didn't send me this. We're gonna have to talk about him.
0: Well, okay. We did send you this. So this is a clip that we did send in the group chat that Ross sent.
1: Might have been driving.
2: That's why they pay attention, Ross.
0: Ross.
1: Wow.
2: I'm just kidding.
0: He's just like, oh, Ross, he's driving in his car or something. Ross sent me a message. I'll get it later.
2: Oh,
0: I'll check it later.
2: Nah, I was in the meeting. Sorry about that.
0: But this is John Middlecoff talking about Cam Ward's got 4.5 months to show that he can play, and this is what he said about Cam Ward.
2: I read the article.
3: Heading into year two, we got major concerns. Cam Ward's got 4.5 months to show that he can play. He has big-time physical gifts, but then you watch him play like he doesn't play quarterback that well in the NFL. Last year, I'll give him a pass. Well, he's got a brand-new offense, Brian Daboll. Okay, people shouldn't just watch you and go, I don't see it. Because even if we wanted to nitpick Caleb Williams, and I'm guilty. Last year, I was like, I don't know. Ben Johnson wants a timing offense. Caleb Williams is not that type player. But Caleb always had the big playability, and he showed that throughout the second year. If this season doesn't end with, we got our guy, that did not go well, and we win 3 or 4 games, everything's on the table. Because their owner has proven to be unpredictable. I'm rooting for these two guys. This situation would make me a little nervous. You'd be like, John, it's early. Agree. It is early. But you got to be on the stuff early, because then it'll come, and then it'll be over. That's how fast it happens.
0: And there's a couple of things in there that kind of overlap with what we've talked about a little bit. I mean, not to the extremes, but, you know, he's got the physical gifts, but, you know, he kind of likens it to Caleb Williams, but Caleb Williams had the big playability, kind of alluding that Caleb Williams does, or Cam Ward doesn't have that kind of playmaking ability. And it is a new offense and all that kind of stuff, but this kind of overlaps with really... This peak over at PK.com, Blake Bedenfield writes that Cam Ward needs to be more game manager than more Brock Purdy than Patrick Mahomes, which again, I think is something that we both kind of agree on, is that the game manager aspect of the game is where Cam Ward needs to find his most improvement, if you want to use that kind of broad term, game manager. But I really with both things, I really don't have a problem with really anything other than he does need to show something this year, but I don't know if you can make the sweeping generalization that he's automatically a bust if he doesn't have a Caleb Williams or Drake May like year in year two.
2: Man, you know, this, you know, they hit on a lot of great points, you know, great article there, Ross sent it to us, man, video. Yeah. You know, it's what I've been saying. They just put it differently, very clearly, is that, you know, he's got to take what's given to him and then put on the cape and go out there. I mean, it's just kind of a fun way of saying it. But you got to, you know, you have to be somewhat, every quarterback has to be a game manager. So I just don't know if he can, it's not in his DNA to do that. It's just, he has to flip the script. I think he's capable because he'll show you glimpses of this is how it can be. He did it right in the first game.
0: Yeah.
2: That first drive, boom, boom, boom, he took what they gave him. Then he says, nope, now I'm about to show you who I really am.
0: Right.
2: And he didn't say that to himself, obviously. But he thought, now I can just unleash. And that's not the way you play this game. And you got to know when to, you know, unleash. And that's when the defense gives you those opportunities. And I just think he's impatient because he wants to show. And I think he's, in my mind, and he's reading too much press clippings. That means that you believe everything they're saying that's good and great about you. And I don't think he's that type of guy. But that's how I feel when I watch him play. I don't think he's that kind of guy. But if he hasn't figured that part out, let alone a new offense and then, you know, getting better as a quarterback, I just don't want to see some of the same things that I saw last year, even though he's in a new offense. I don't want to see the drifting to the left. I don't want to see not staying in the pocket, throwing on time. If you do have, have better pocket presence, if you do have time to throw the ball, then go to the next read and don't start, you know, drifting out of there trying to run. Just like the one he got, you know, I think did he pick up 2 yards? The one he threw out of, you know, he should have been. I thought it was a fumble.
0: The intentional grounding.
2: You know, he didn't have to run outside the pipe. Then it makes it look like your offensive tackles are horrible when they did a good job, or at least that guy did on that play. I want to say it was Latham. So it's just, I think, how to play quarterback in the National Football League. I'm assuming that he understands now how to do that. Like, but we see inconsistency once again, not in now throwing. And well, we see that a little bit, especially with Wandell. His pocket presence, throwing on time. If the guy's not open, go to your second and third read. Know where your options are and your dump downs. It should be automatic. Bang, bang, bang, bang, bang.
0: You're right.
2: And it's over. Like, and so you will see him do it sometimes. So I agree with all the premise, and I won't go as far as him as saying, he's a bust. I'm never going to go that far because we could see what he did at the end of the season. I want to see that at the beginning of the season.
0: Right.
2: I don't want to wait till, you know, week 8 because he's in a new offense. You got better weapons around you. I just feel like he should be ahead of the curve. And to me, if he is, they will win 9 games. See, that's the difference.
0: Yeah.
2: 2 or 3 game wins if he plays the quarterback the way it's supposed to be played in the National Football League. And so I'm hoping he get it done. But he has the ability and all that. And yeah, is he more closer to, I mean, nobody's Mahomes. I don't know who said, I think that was, first person I heard say it was Lewis Riddick. But I don't know who said that. There's not going to be another Mahomes. Like, come on, man. Stop comparing him to these dudes that are Hall of Fame level type players when you haven't even seen the guy play.
0: Well, and Mahomes had a different start to his career where he got to sit on the bench.
2: Yeah, so it's a totally
0: different. And he has Andy Reid, too. Helps a lot.
2: Good, man.
0: You know, learning from one of the best, if not the best coach in the NFL, you know, going, I mean, maybe of even close to all time at this point, is a pretty big benefit, you know, like being able to sit there and learn and learn from also Alex Smith and all who's been through it all in his career too. And there just wasn't that for Cam Ward. And I know that the big story coming out of Saturday's practice that, which I did not go to, was that Cam Ward had a rebound day. And I'm like, well, is this, but it's against the Titans defensive backs who kind of were not very good on San Francisco. But my bigger point is he's looked pretty good in practice, but when the lights come on game day, when there's a win on the line, like a real actual, I mean, preseason, I guess, but when the lights come on, it just feels like he's a little bit different of a quarterback. And I don't see the stuff I'm seeing. The stuff that he makes strides in practice didn't, it showed up in that first drive, like you said, but then it just suddenly went away the last two drives. It just like, just disappeared. And that's kind of a scary thing, a scary proposition. And listen, this is supposed to be a vanilla offense, and he's still kind of overthinking a vanilla offense as far as what they actually do in preseason game, not the whole scheme itself. But, like, I don't know. I don't know if I really – I want him to be good in practice, but I need to see him also take what he does in practice and apply it to a game more than just one drive.
2: Yeah, you know, practice is for a quarterback is a little bit different. Like, you know, I want to hear the horn go off after 3 seconds. I don't think they do that these days. So he understands how quickly you got to get rid of the ball. You can't be just gliding around back there. That's when you start developing these bad habits, but nobody's paying attention. It's no different than like if a safety would come up there and tap the guy. Like, oh, I would have touched him down. I would have tackled him. Well, your feet went together and he would have blasted right over you and got you wouldn't have made no tackle. So you got to play as though you're envisioning what you're actually going to do. And I think he just needs to... you know, make sure he's paying attention to the little things in practice. I'm not so worried about a practice, and I get it because he's polarizing. He's the number one pick. You know, everybody's got a, you know, opinion about him every single play. I'm not worried about so much of that is because I think he's a gamer. So to me, he's a guy that you got to critique based off game film.
0: Yeah.
2: That's the way you kind of need to coach him. I think then he'll realize, you know, what he's actually doing wrong and what is he looking at and not looking at. That's just how I view him. And I don't even know him, but I think he's got old school mentality in a new modern era. So he takes criticism like it's fuel to fire, which is great, but also can be, you know, harmful in the same sense, you know, as a quarterback. So he wants to show. You know, just take what they give you and live for another down. Like, you know, people used to laugh, and I always go to Peyton Manning because everybody knows Peyton Manning. Everybody knows he's in the top, I don't know, for sure top five quarterback of all time. He could be in the top three, whatever it is, right? And we used to watch film, and I'm watching him, and he'll just fall down.
0: Yeah.
2: Oh, man.
0: It was the most annoying thing.
2: You know, in the mindset as a player, like, oh, man, he didn't want to take that hit, right? But in the same sense, you say, but there was nothing to be taken. He lost that down because they had him played.
0: And he didn't put it in harm's way.
2: Right. So that was the smartest thing you did. And go, guess what? He's going to go on to that side and look at the iPad and like, uh-oh, now I got him. Right? And then he comes back here and starts slicing and dicing. That's where he has to get to. He has to get to that. And I think he's on the fast track. I just want to see it sooner than later. I don't know if they're emphasizing it, you know, more so, or they're just letting him kind of go on his own. And some coaches kind of let you kind of progress on your own because they don't want to take his special qualities away from him. You know, you start out there, you know, thinking too much instead of just reacting. So, I just don't know if that's, you know, how they're approaching him. You know, I would have a better understanding if I was having conversations with him or actually coaching him. But
0: And in particular, the San Francisco game, and you can't blame the offensive line. I mean, the offensive line held up well. So, like, why is he continuing to drift? Why is he bailing out of the back of the pocket? You know, the stuff that we saw last year.
2: I don't want to hear that. That's what I don't want to hear. Now, those coaches weren't here. So they can't. This is their first time processing this. And I'm sure they watched film, but they would watch film just at his traits and what he was doing instead of saying, oh, man, this guy's got some, you know, unique bad habits here that he did because of maybe he was getting pressure early on in his career. Then he kept on saying he was sped up in the game. I don't understand. I want somebody to explain to me what that meant. Like, well, all of us can take that with a grain of salt and assume what it means.
0: Yeah.
2: I want to hear what that means. Like, it used to be degrading because you say he's a game manager. I don't feel like that is.
0: No.
2: I feel like that's exactly what I want as a quarterback.
0: We saw Sam Darnold. I know that he's not necessarily what you think of when you think of a game manager, but I think that's a guy that knows how to throw on time. He may still make mistakes and throw interceptions, but that's a guy that knows how to throw on time.
2: All right. Well, I tell you one thing. The best game manager right now playing is Brock Purdy.
0: Yeah.
2: Because he's got the least amount of talent. he throws on time and he processes information fast. And I've always said the number one quality I want on my quarterback is, do they process information fast as lightning?
0: And that includes making a decision. Like people,
2: right, that's processing information, yeah, and then you make that decision.
0: The common fan just thinks that, oh, it's just scanning the field real quick.
2: This ain't like playing video games.
0: If you scan the field real quick and still don't make a decision, you're not a fast processor. Your brain's got to be connected to your arm when you're talking about processing.
1: Well,
2: his feet.
1: Yeah. I don't think he played sped up.
2: But that's what they said.
1: I want to get this out real quick. Go ahead.
0: Because this may play into what you're saying, but like I was going to say this earlier, because watching Cam Ward play sometimes makes me feel anxious. I don't know if anybody else, there's like an anxious energy to Cam Ward when he's out there playing. And I think that's kind of that's how I view sped up, is that I don't think he's making quick decisions. Like, he's not making decisions faster than the play is evolving.
2: Design, right?
0: Yeah, right?
1: Yeah, because that's what sped up really means, which he's not doing that. But your point, I was going to say, when I watch him, he looks antsy is what it is. He does not want to sit in that pocket and make throws from there. We obviously talked about the should have been interception. But even the play when he stepped up and scrambled for 2 yards, he could have sat in that pocket and he would have had Gunner wide open on the other side of the field. But he didn't, because he felt like there was going to be pressure when there wasn't. And maybe I've seen people say maybe part of that is because of his protection last year. It could be, maybe. But you've got to settle into what you got going on now. And if this line's starting to play better, there's no excuse for you to be wanting to get out of the pocket all the time.
0: And I will say that a lot of the stuff I believe Saleh talked about was regarding trust recently after this game. I felt like trust was a big one. And now there's different kinds of... Yeah, there was a... I think he was really using it, trust, you know, that your players will make plays. And that's, you know, one part of it. But that also may mean trusting your offensive line that they're going to make their plays too, right? Like, it doesn't... I think everybody just takes that with, oh, it's the wide receivers. Trust your wide receivers are going to do it. And I think maybe there could be a trust issue, but I get an anxious feeling, not all the time, but it's kind of like when Jackson Dart drops back to pass, or Will Levis drops back to pass. Like, Jackson Dart, I'm scared for Jackson Dart's life that he's going to get hit or make a dumb mistake and you know, get crushed. And for Will Levis, it's like the meme. Like, you're holding your breath waiting for him to make a mistake. And for Cam Ward, it's just like, at this point in time, a little bit of anxiousness to it. And I don't know if he's feeling anxious, because anxious can mean a couple of different things. But, like, I don't know if he's feeling anxious in the moment. But that's just, I don't know. And again, nobody's calling him a bust. But, like, everybody's like, well, the Seattle game, and that feeling never disappeared in the Seattle game last year, that he played a full 4 quarters. Okay, but we're talking about not just consistency within a game, but consistency from game to game. And that's the key, is to get the Cam Ward maybe you saw in Seattle, or the Cam Ward you saw in the first drive, not just to get it consistently throughout one game, but to get it the next game too. And until we start seeing it, I mean, it's kind of like for me with Will Levis, and still I'll start seeing him string games of, doesn't have to be like, obviously, Jared Goff 153.8 or whatever the highest passer rating games is in a row. But I want to see consistent baseline NFL quarterback play 3 or 4 games in a row this year. I mean, I want to see it more. Don't get me wrong. But, like, I got to start seeing consistency.
2: Yeah, well, I mean, you know, that's what I was saying a long time ago. But there's a lot of tentacles to the consistency, because every game you're asked to do something different. See, that's why it's so difficult to be consistent. Every game plan, every defense is different that he's facing. It was the first time. So then he feels like, oh, okay, this last week I got to do this. I'm, you know, still be able to do some of these things that I did last week, you know, whether that was throwing deep and doing running around and having fun out there. So I just think he's still kind of in that college mindset. And you saw all of this on the college tape. And that's why I said I would hesitate on Cam Ward. And Shador did the exact same thing. And so I said, if you can get those things out of them and become pocket passer. And I think Shador is more conducive to being a pocket passer, because I think Cam is a better athlete than Shador, to be honest, at the quarterback position. then that leads you to staying in the pocket because you'll come to realize I can't outrun these big old farts up here in front no more like I used to. So I'm going to hit the ball on time. You know, so, you know, sometimes being super athletic, it kind of hurts you in the process of how you're learning to be a quarterback in the National Football League. And I think Cam has some of that, and he's fighting with it. I think he's 50% there, though. I would say he's on the other side of 50%. So it's that's where I'm talking about being consistent of just going through his progression reads, knowing where his dump. Like one time he hit a dump down, it took him forever. He started drifting and like when, like if you knew your dump down was over here to the left, you should have 1, 2, 3, up, nope, bang. Like it's supposed to be just like that. Instead, he's looking for a bigger play. He yep. still wants to make a bigger play. He wants to make the play. Sometimes that play isn't supposed to be made. See, and that's where he's fighting with himself.
0: Right. I agree. All right, when we come back, your phone call, 615-737-1045 is the number. More Tennessee Titans talk on the way. 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

0: 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Blaine Bishop and Zach Lyons here on 104.5 The Zone, powered by All Four Seasons Garage Doors. 615-737-1045 is the number. There is a discussion that we were having just now off the air, but like, we want to extend it to you guys to call in. 615-737-1045 is that a couple of people have said that if he's not, I mean, the way that I get the sense that these people are saying it, and I don't want to put words in their mouth, if he's not 90% better than what he was last year, then, you know, if he's not throwing for 4,000 yards, he could be considered a bust. And
1: I mean, they didn't act like they were going to get cut.
0: Right? Like, so, like, that's a little bit extreme because, I mean, we saw Bryce Young only become marginally better his rookie year and then way better his third year from his second year. Mm-hmm. So, like, and now they're still deciding whether to do what to do with his contract and everything. And I think they're smart to let it play out this year. Yeah. But let me ask you this, the fans and for everybody in this studio as well, like, if he's just marginally better, as long as he's not worse and he's not the same. Like, as long if he is showing progress, we can't start ringing the alarms just quite yet, right? Because, I mean, you third year is kind of what we talked about. And for a guy that maybe hasn't gotten the best quarterback coaching throughout his from high school, wing T formation, through all the way through till now, but like, he's allowed to still get better in year three. So, like, this whole thing of cutting and all this stuff, if he's not, wow, look at Cam Ward, he's the top 10 quarterback. Like, if he's, you know, 17th or 18th best, I mean, like, that's still pretty good. That's a lot better than being the worst, which is kind of what he was last year.
1: Yeah, well, he has to improve his efficiency, his passer rating, and completion percentage. Those things have to be better. You gotta probably be around, I mean, at low, you got to be 60%, you know, so those things must improve. I think they start going down this road of he would be a bust if after his second year if he doesn't make these big leaps. And I just like, what consists of a bust when you're the first round pick and going into year two? Like, and then finishing, let's say, a little bit better than you were a year before. Maybe the team wins, you know, 5-6 games, so they improved, got better weapons, better coaching. And you see him progressing. So I don't know, you know, some radio guys kind of try to have headlines. I just don't know if you can say he's a bust. Like, look at Marcus Mariota. He was the second pick of the draft, right? His first year, you thought, oh, my gosh, we got our guy. Most people did.
0: And the second year, you definitely thought so.
1: So you don't really know, to your point, until you're, like, third year. It's, I mean, yeah, I think – because now you've kind of matured into what it takes to be a starting quarterback, a franchise quarterback. So I don't understand the bust part of that. You know, I'm just not with that. And then you know, you could talk about, you know, a lot of people put quarterback. I said earlier that I like my quarterbacks actually being a game manager. And that used to be a, you know, demeaning term. Oh, he's a right. game manager. Well, go through every quarterback and tell me which ones aren't that are good. Like, is Matthew Stafford a game manager? Was Peyton Manning a game manager?
0: I think Matthew Stafford became a game manager, right, to be honest with you, because he was a little bit of a gunslinger at the beginning uh-huh. of his career, and he became right. a game manager.
1: Uh-huh. He have a lot of time for Detroit.
0: Yeah.
2: There are very few guys at the position who, like, are the system themselves. I would think, like, just right now, maybe Allen and I don't even know if you could say Mahomes just because it's Andy Reid's system, but, like, maybe Allen, maybe Lamar. There's only a few guys who have ever been, like, the game changers at the position instead of that
1: right.
2: game
1: like
2: manager.
1: Playmakers, right?
2: Like Brady and Brees are managers, they're too. Is that a problem? No.
1: Right. They're just elite game managers. Like, see?
0: Right.
1: So at some point, and I think that's the calling card for me, is that's why I don't like running quarterback. I want my quarterback to manage the game. Now, do I want you to be mobile? Yeah, but I don't want you to be a runner, because those things now are harder to adjust to the actual NFL game, because, as I've said before, the history tells you running quarterbacks don't win Super Bowls. See? It's just, that's the history. Some outliers, obviously, right. So anybody can go pull up about three guys. Well, over the history of the NFL, that ain't very many.
0: Exactly.
1: So, you know, so I like my quarterback, at the worst, like a Russell Wilson. I ain't saying be Russell Wilson. Right. I'm saying as far as mobility. That's about as much running as I want my quarterback to do. That's my limit. And, you know, and I think Cam Ward can be somewhat like that. He has to figure out those times when he wants to pull out that cape and be that guy. But ultimately, he needs to be a guy that is managing the game. And then when they need him, I keep saying this, in the fourth quarter, then you put on the cape, right? That's when we need you. But other than that, let's just run the offense. And I just don't know if he gets that part of it. Because he shows you glimpses like, okay, this is it. The first drive showed it. I don't care if it was against the twos or not. He showed you how to win. Then he came back that second drive and said, all right, it's me. It's my time.
0: And against the twos, still. The same thing. Right? Yeah. Like, I mean, he
1: totally
0: like,
1: different. Now, I'm sure they got a little hyped over there after they got, you know, they got their ears pierced while they were on the sideline there by the coaches, the other team there, 49ers, but... Yeah, so that's the part I think he has to realize he doesn't have to do everything. You got other great players on the team. Your job is to put it in their hands. And sometimes sooner than later. So I just don't know if he grasps that concept, like totally embrace it.
0: I mean, if I were him, again, this isn't a one-to-one example of quarterback to quarterback, but if I'm talking about, you brought up Drew Brees, but I would also go to Bo Nix. Mm-hmm. I mean, Bo Nix is not an exceptional quarterback talent, but he's an exceptional game manager.
1: Mm-hmm.
0: And that may mean you have to spend money around Bo Nix, and that maybe when you pay him later, like you pay a Brock Purdy, that's okay. Mm-hmm. That's okay to have that quarterback, because guess what? Denver may have won their game if he hadn't gotten injured, right?
1: Like, no doubt.
0: You can put the game manager mark on him all you want, the scarlet letter all you want. Yep. But they were winning games with him, and they've won many games since he's been drafted.
1: And you got to think, Sean Payton, who's kind of somewhat of a guru at the quarterback position, why he liked him so much. People thought, oh, man, you can't take Bo Nix that high. I mean, you can't do it. What was he, the 11th pick or whatever he was?
0: Yeah, 10th pick, something like that.
1: Yeah. And guess what? He took him to the playoffs for rookie year. Then, I mean, now he did what he did this year. I mean, so obviously he saw something watching film that this guy understands how to manage a game.
0: Right.
1: And hit the ball on time. And that one, you know, he went from Auburn to Oregon and then there to the league. So he has some ability, but was it off the charts ability? Like, oh, this guy's going to be a franchise quarterback. I don't think anybody was thinking that.
0: No.
1: Unless you're watching tape of him, you know, play after play after play in college. So, right. He saw something that he really liked, and it stayed consistent throughout, even when he got there in camp his first rookie year. So, yeah.
0: And the way they set up that roster, way they set up that roster, they knew with Russell Wilson, they were like, okay, we are pretty good even with the Russell Wilson that was in Denver, which was not very good, like with Sean Payton. Like, we're pretty good. Let's get a quarterback, and guess what? It's not all on him. Because he's walking into a good situation. I understand Cam did not walk into a good situation last year. That is not lost, I think, on anybody in this studio, that they did not set him up for success, right? Like, I mean, Bo Nix still had Jarrett Stidham, and they kind of made that a competition, even with Jarrett Stidham. And we all knew who was going to win it, but they didn't flat out give it to him. Mm-hmm. And, like, I go back to this idea, and I think you're right, because the people are like, I think another good example of this in to a certain degree is Jared Goff. Everybody's like, well, if Cam Ward is Jared Goff, well, that's not good enough. That's not good enough for the number one overall pick. I mean, like, I don't know why that's not. Jared Goff is good enough for the number one
1: Jared
0: overall
1: Goff
0: pick.
1: Go to Super Bowl?
0: Went to a Super Bowl. Now, they didn't win.
1: Oh, well, no, they didn't win.
0: It was the most boring Super Bowl you'll ever watch.
1: He might have played bad, but he got him there.
0: Yeah.
1: He did enough.
0: And he's been able to do it without Sean McVay. He's able to do it without Brian
1: Johnson. He looks
0: Johnson.
1: Better,
0: I'm
1: actually.
0: Having a tough
1: Ben
0: time.
1: Johnson. Yeah.
0: Yeah, Ben Johnson.
1: Yeah. So he looks even names. Better now.
0: It's not just I feel like everybody expects the number one overall pick to be, I mean, I know he wasn't a number one overall pick, but like Josh Allen or Lamar Jackson. Like, you have to be spectacular running the ball. You have to be this. You have to be that. You have to have a cannon arm. No, you can
1: but
0: be.
1: But does he believe that? And see, that's where I go back to. Does he think that?
0: Right.
1: And I think he does.
0: Like, that may be it. And see, listen, like, you know what all these guys have in common? They throw on time. Time on task. Rest in peace, Coach Mack. What does he talk about? Time on task. I heard, who was talking about time on task recently? I just heard, I don't know if it was Robert Saleh, Brian Daboll, or someone was talking about time on task recently. And I'm just thinking that's what they want from their quarterback. And I think that we've talked about it numerous times. You just talked about in the fourth quarter, but there's also those plays where you're like, you're starting to lull the defense into, you know, nap time, a lullaby. They're starting to creep up, right? Mm-hmm. And then you can take your shot then, a design shot at the right opportunity to feed the monster within Cam Ward that's trying to tell him you needed this mm-hmm. play now. And I just feel like he's not, to your point, he's not quite there yet where he is patient enough to let that time come, maybe in the third drive.
1: Some people say, is Cam Ward a young Aaron Rodgers?
0: No.
1: Go ahead.
2: I saw the dude in the chat.
1: Yeah, the guy in the chat said this.
2: He's Aaron Rodgers with better leadership. Well, then we should be set then, if that's so. Yeah. Like,
1: first and foremost, I don't care who went where, but he ain't no young Aaron Rodgers. Let's just get that out there. Sorry. Okay,
2: so this is a question I have.
0: What are you laughing at? That is a wild statement to put in a chat where people could see your name. Like, your name is attached to that. Holy crap.
1: Younger Rodgers. Shoot, I don't know about that one, man.
2: So, look, this. I know this is hard because this is projection. I know it's hard to do that. Do y'all think Cam can ever be a top 10 quarterback in the league? Like, we look at Cam and say that is a top 10 quarterback because right now, and it's subject to change, I don't know if I see that, but I could see him around the Brock Purdy around like 11, 13 range, which is fine. So how do you get to that point, though?
0: Well, and can it be just in any given season? Because any given season, you can creep into number 10 or 9, depending on what stat you look at,
2: yeah,
0: right?
2: Exactly, like,
0: I mean, there's some times where a guy gets injured and you're kind of like de facto number 10. But if you're talking about over the course of his career, will we ever consider him in the years that he played a top 10 quarterback for the majority of those times? I don't think so, but I don't think that's also bust territory.
2: Well, that's my point. Like, can you get by with that? I think you can. But
0: like, before we get to Aaron Rodgers for Cam Ward comparisons, can he at least get to Brock Purdy?
1: Or are they talking about let's not get semantic here.
0: Right.
1: Aaron Rodgers' first year he was playing, not his first year.
0: Yeah.
1: Not the first year because he sat on the bench. Let's get that right. So it's his first year playing. Let's assume that's what he meant. Not when he was sitting on the bench behind Brett Favre, obviously. So he got to learn a lot. But to the tape is, what was that, 3 years he sat there? How many years he sat there?
2: Yeah, three,
0: I think.
1: It was a minute.
2: Yeah. And you're sitting behind a legend, by the way.
1: Yeah, no doubt. Yeah.
0: But, like, I mean, there's no there's not even a comparison between the prospects in my mind either. Like, I mean, I thought Aaron Rodgers got a raw deal getting, falling that far into the draft. But, like, I think it's way too early.
1: What do you think the comp is potentially? And I like the question Ross said.
0: Yeah.
1: Like, I'm trying to think which quarterback.
2: I think he's in that golf range. But, see, right now, because of recency, I see him being more like Bryce Young these next few years, to be honest with you.
1: I don't want him to be there.
0: I think that if he accepts the coaching and the system, he's a Jordan Love. Like, Jordan Love is good with being paired with Matt LaFleur. But he also does pretty much 90% of what Matt LaFleur wants him to do. Like, and listen, Jordan Love is a talented quarterback. I don't know what he is away from Matt LaFleur, mm-hmm. but like, I kind of view it like that. Like, he's good enough to win double digit games, but I don't know if Jordan Love is good enough for a Super Bowl run yet. But like, he's getting better and he's played with kind of a crap offensive line, a rotating cast of characters. I mean, he's not an elevator of talent. Like, he's not the tractor. But he kind of, because I feel like Matt LaFleur is the tractor there.
2: That's another dude, though, who got to sit behind a Hall of Famer for three. It's like,
0: so I'm trying to think of, I guess, if we need to compare to someone that's not sat, and I'm not saying stylistically, but maybe the player that he is Baker Mayfield. But even then, that's been, Baker Mayfield is took time to get there. I know he had the earliest success, but it also took time for him to kind of clear his head, because you heard it when he was on the quarterback in Netflix. He had to learn to play and love the game after what happened in Cleveland, by going from Cleveland to Carolina and then ended up at the LA Rams. So I'm trying to think of a player that maybe has stayed with a team its entire time and made it out the other side. But that's tough, because there's no patience in today's NFL.
1: It's hard because of his style, Cam. Like, who do I think he projects he will become? Boy, that's a tough one. I think about that with a break.
0: Mm. All right, when we come back, this is Cover 2 with Blaine Bishop and Zach Lyons here on 104.5 The Zone.
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0: 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We've been talking about throughout the break. We're trying to rack our brains about, like, what is an actual good Cam Ward comp when it comes to, like, because we're trying to, as Ross kind of put it, like, a little bit of career trajectory. So you got to find a quarterback that's been with the team for, let's say, like, 6 or 7 years, at least made it past a rookie contract. But then we're trying to figure out what's the play style. And, like, it's almost like he's a combination of two quarterbacks. Mm-hmm. Ross, during the break, said Aaron Rodgers and Dan Marino was the combination for
1: that's
0: Cam
1: not, that is, come on, man. I said that's... I know you're joking.
0: Yeah, I'm just joking. No, Ross did not funny. Say that.
1: I said I think it's hard, though, for those guys because he throws... He has the ability to throw the ball like those guys, which very few people do. But the problem is all these guys that can do that are Hall of Fame or on that trajectory, and he is not yet, at least.
0: Yeah.
1: So you can't compare him to them.
0: Yeah, because you'd be like... Because I feel like the quarterbacks he watches, you know, Brett Favre.
1: He is more like Favre than any of them. Not saying that he's that good, but just the play style.
0: And it's like the play style without the pinpoint accuracy. I know people will always talk about his Brett Favre's interceptions, but I've heard Blaine talk about it a lot, about how he could put it right on the dot, Brett Favre can.
2: Oh, yeah, that was, yeah, boy. Ooh. Dang.
0: And with speed, like, I mean, like, with the arm power. And we saw a little bit of that arm power in Zip, and it burned right through Wandell Robinson's hands. But, like, I don't know. It is a tough comp when you really get down to it as far as trying to find – because then there's some guys who you know don't have the leadership that he has. Like, I saw a couple people say Kyler Murray is like, well, he's not – first off, looking like you're trying to chase a toddler in a that got loose in a supermarket kind of fast, because that's what Kyler Murray looks like when he's running around out there. But he also, Cam Ward actually has, like, I feel like, from everything we know, better leadership qualities than, and isn't playing like Call of Duty and has to have a Call of Duty clause in his contract and stuff. Like, so that's even tough for me. It's like, it's that one's for play style and personality wise. I just can't get there on that one.
2: Yeah, I really don't know who he reminds me of. I want to say he's a combination of Kyler Murray, but he's not as athletic. And Jameis Winston, maybe?
0: Yeah.
2: In between there, athletically. But how his career going? And both of those guys are kind of, you know, turned out to be just okay.
1: The Jameis one's growing on me, which I know people might.
2: It's because he's like, kept going and still just kind of embraced who he was. Like, he didn't care. Oh, I'm a 30-30 guy. I'm liable to throw 30 interceptions. I'm liable to throw 30 touchdowns in a season. But oh well. And that's very well. And what did I say? That's like, that's what Levis is. Inconsistent like that. So then that ends up being a good, really good backup quarterback and can show flashes of starting ability. But he just can't do it over a long period of time.
0: Yeah.
2: I just don't know. I think it's still too early. We got to see what happens after this season to see where he's at. But, man, that's a tough call. Like, he's still early. Then we were bad last year and better pieces. I think we get a fair assessment, competent coaching, weapons around you.
0: This is a very, so this is as this fair is as an it, assessment is, as
2: I think
0: it can
2: I would
0: be.
2: Have a way better understanding now because he shows some it factors to him, you know, clutch gene. I feel like he's got some of those things because he's got that kind of personality. But, man, just managing the game is difficult for him.
0: And it will be interesting because, you know, we've been down on this offensive line, and I know it's just one preseason game. But that offensive line still didn't look, and it's against the twos, but that offensive line still did not look as bad in practice.

0: and has not looked as bad as it did in the preseason game as I expected. Now, Seattle's coming to town. There'll be a joint practice on Friday. We'll see the game on Sunday. That's another, you know, litmus test for this offensive line. But even if the offensive line is getting to where it kind of is trending, it's very early to say that it's going to be trending really high, but trending better than last year. That's one less excuse that is on the table for Cam.
1: Well, I don't think it'll be weapons either. So
0: right,
1: man, everything is now on you.
0: Yeah,
1: I mean it's on Cam, man. I mean,
0: yeah,
1: I don't think he has any excuses. They got tight ends, they got backs, they got receivers now. It's time.
0: All right, when we come back, let's talk about the trenches. This is Cover 2 with Blaine Bishop and Zach Lyons here on 104.5 The Zone.
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4: Good afternoon, live from the Circus Sports at the Mint Kentucky Down Studio. I'm Ross Johnston. In NFL news, Ian Rappaport reported that the New York Giants are signing veteran running back Najee Harris to a one-year deal. In a corresponding move, Adam Schefter reports that the Giants are releasing veteran wide receiver Juju Smith-Schuster. Last night, Jordan Schultz reported that the Indianapolis Colts agreed to a one-year, $8.32 million deal with veteran wide receiver and six-time Pro Bowler Keenan Allen. In college football news, Pete Nakos reported that Texas offensive tackle Trevor Goosby suffered a bone bruise to his left knee in practice, and his timeline to return is unknown. Goosby is a projected first-round pick in the 2027 draft. Lastly, Jets head coach Aaron Glenn told reporters that running back Breece Hall, who suffered a strained groin yesterday, will be out for 2 to 3 weeks, but will be ready for week one versus the Titans. 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

0: 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We spent a lot of time talking about Cam Ward that first hour. Who would have known that that John Middlecoff sound clip would have given us a full hour of talk radio? So I like that one. But good quality discussion on Cam Ward. But we need to talk about the more recent news that came out, which was about Peter Skoronski. That news broke during one of our shows late. We haven't really revisited it, but now that we got the contract numbers, I figured now would be a good time to maybe revisit the Peter Skoronski conversation.
1: Did you get to dissect those numbers?
0: I did get to dissect those numbers.
1: Did they move on you, or did they?
0: It was about what I predicted. So it was because I said that I believe, I know I said, told a few people that day, is like about $43 million. I think I said $44 million fully guaranteed. You know, they said the 88 or whatever it was to begin with. I was like, nah, it's probably closer to like the 40s, 44. It ended up being 43.
1: It was a signing bonus, right?
0: Yeah. So, it was a $17 million signing bonus, which I actually thought was pretty low. But $17 million signing bonus is 2026 salary and 2027 salary are fully guaranteed.
1: Which are what?
0: I do not have those numbers up in front of me. But I can get those numbers up here in just
1: real
0: quick.
1: Didn't you tweet that?
0: No, I didn't tweet what the numbers actually were. That equals $43 million.
1: See, that's why I cannot retweet your stuff anymore.
0: Listen, I only have so many.
1: I depend on you.
0: I only have. I know the first one is $4 million to base salary 2026, $19 million in 2027, and that also needs to include a his initial signing bonus when he signed as a rookie, and his initial roster bonus. So they kind of did a little bit of finagling there. Now, his 2028 salary in 2029 and 2030 all become fully guaranteed the year prior the fifth-day league year. So when I say that, that means his 28 total base salary, 2028, which is $15.7 million, fully guarantees on the fifth day of league year in 2027. Mm.
1: So all those ding-dongs like me, that means on March 5th, if they don't want to re-sign him, they will not give him that bonus.
0: Yeah.
1: Bing. Ding-dong.
0: That would technically be like March 22nd. Around
1: whatever
0: there.
1: Day. Yeah. I'm just using it. Yeah.
0: 29, does it, the 2029 base salary.
1: They can get out of that contract at 28.
0: They can get out of that contract technically. Really kind of starting, depending on how much dead cap you want to eat, right? Like, you could probably get out of it a little bit after 2028, after the 2028 season.
1: Oh.
0: But you have to eat a little bit of cap, right? Like, you may have to eat a little bit of, like, you know, $25 million in dead cap.
1: Ooh,
0: after that. The real time is after 2029. Like, you can get out of that contract fairly easily. But that's when they'll be deciding, is this a cut guy or is this an extension guy? Like, did he live up to his contract or did he not live up to his contract?
1: Oh, my.
0: And so that is really, really after the 2029 seasons we can get out. But technically, if you want to get out with zero dead cap, it'd be after the 2030 season. So that's kind of how it looks right there. It's not a crazy contract or anything. I liked how it's set up. Nothing is a big red flag.
1: I think it's fair on both sides.
0: I think it is.
1: More so,
0: I think it's set up, it's very fair.
1: Yeah, I still think it favors the organization a little bit more than I thought it would.
0: I'm with you. It kind of does. I'm very, because when this got put out, I was talking to Easton. Easton's like, oh man, he's getting paid big bucks. I was like, well, what do we think? Like, fully guaranteed money's $44 million. He goes, no, it'll be way more than that. And it wasn't. Cause he was thinking it'd be like closer to the full amount fully guaranteed. And I'm like, nah, it's never going to be the full amount. Now, what is interesting, cause this was a conversation that we were kind of having, is that he does have an annual all NFL incentive, which does not count against the cap, and it's not paid unless he hits it. But if he makes first team all pro, there's no Pro Bowls in here, it's all pros. First team all pro.
1: Which favors
0: The organization.
1: See that?
0: Yeah. First team, he gets $500K if he makes first team All-Pro.
1: First team All-Pro.
0: $500K. Yeah,
1: that's going to be a stretch, but it is possible.
0: If he gets second team All-Pro and the Titans make the playoff that year, he gets the second team All-Pro.
1: Well, how much?
0: $500,000.
1: Oh, they didn't increase it?
0: No, they didn't increase it. Oh, so there was the first team only, then second team plus a playoff berth.
1: Ooh-wee, man, that's...
0: Those are actually also, I felt, a lot lower than what I would expect that incentive to be, but those do not count against the salary cap because those aren't... He's never made All-Pro, so those are considered, read into this what you will, not likely to be earned
1: that's
0: incentives.
1: That's exactly what they got.
0: So, NLTBE, not likely to be earned.
1: They're making about like $20 million a year, man.
0: Yeah.
1: That's chump change, man. What are you talking about?
0: Yeah. So it will be interesting.
1: That's what I've been doing my whole career.
0: I do think this is a very, very team-friendly deal. Now, I don't know how Matt Bergeron, who got his contract before him, how that's constructed. But just in general, the way this is constructed is a very team-friendly deal that gives you a lot of options of flexibility mm-hmm. to extend him, to restructure him, and to cut him. Mm-hmm. All three.
1: I'm about to ask you a question you may not know answer to. How's that compared to Big Jeff's contract?
0: Ooh, that's a great mm-hmm. question.
1: We'll see how much you love me. Because you love Big Jeff.
0: Yeah. I would say that Big Jeff's is interesting because he got a $20 million signing bonus. So he got $3 million more in a signing bonus, mm-hmm. which, again, seems a little team-friendly, to be mm-hmm. honest. Mm-hmm. He gets $60.2 million guaranteed at signing. So we're talking about a 3-year, $105 million contract versus a 4-year, $100 million extension. And he gets $60.2 million fully guaranteed at signing, which is, again, is his signing bonus, his 2026 salary, and his 2027 total compensation he gets in 2027. Then they have option bonus and $5.5 million, which they can exercise heading into 2027. They can get out of this contract at 2029. This is still, I consider, a team-friendly contract. Mm-hmm. But obviously, Big Jeff's getting paid way more. Right. And as he
1: accordingly.
0: Should.
1: Yeah, no doubt. The reason why I was saying that, because both of them were getting extensions. Now we're looking at an elite number one player at his position. Obviously, our top player. And then, you know, Skoronski, more of a top 5-6 player in his position. A little bit different. Even though it's guards are getting paid now, big dough. And see the difference there in the pay. And both of them are getting extensions. You're talking about one on a whole nother plane as far as pay because he's got, you know, Hall of Fame talent there.
0: Yeah.
1: And for all those people that wanted to make tackle, do they think he would have been that good at tackle? Told you. Guard.
0: Yeah, I fought with so many people who thought he would be a tackle during that draft. I'm like, no, that guy's not a tackle, guys.
1: He wasn't long enough, and he wasn't athletic enough.
0: Right.
1: It wasn't going to happen. Yeah, he was raw size.
2: Wouldn't be no lineman. Wouldn't be a lineman.
0: Yeah, I look at it this way.
1: It's a good deal on both sides.
0: It's a pretty good deal because I was a little nervous about how this deal was going to be structured. In terms of, because we've seen teams get locked into bad players a lot, but this isn't really the situation right now where I feel like you're going to get, even if he is just borderline top 5 guard in the NFL mm-hmm. for the rest of this contract, you're still, when we look back at this contract in a few years, we're going to be like, man, that was still a steal.
1: Yeah. And I agree with both decisions. I probably would have did it in different orders.
0: I would, too.
1: As far as I would have signed Skoronski first because he's a younger player and I want to get him settled. God, I know Big Jeff is here and, we've worked with you before on extensions. So let's, you're going to get yours. So, we want to make sure we get all yours right. But it doesn't matter. They got them both done.
0: Yeah.
1: Eventually, so.
0: Yeah.
1: Good job.
0: And again, like I said, I would be eyeing 2029, which is, after 2029, I should say, and after 2030 as your times where you're looking at extending, restructuring, or cutting, which is still a possibility.
1: Oh, yeah.
0: of Peter Skoronski. Like, because his contract does not have any fully guaranteed money in 2031. He's still under contract to 2031, but no fully guaranteed money. So that would be after 2029, 2020, and 2030. That's going to be really hard to say. Is when you would be looking at extending Peter Skoronski, restructuring that contract, or cutting him.
1: Yeah, good foundational piece. Mm-hmm. Good guy. Good, really good player.
0: Draft developer Tane, that's really what you're kind of aiming for. And I think sends a good signal to the locker room too, is that like, hey, if you play up to Peter Skoronski's level, we're going to reward you for it appropriately for your position. Now, everybody could probably make, you know, $100 million over 4 years, but that would be nice.
1: I saw somebody in the chat said, "Who did you want Cam Ward with the first pick?"
0: No, we both were, I thought, team trade back, weren't we?
1: We were.
0: Yeah, because we were both.
1: They were asking both of us, but I didn't remember.
0: Because we were both. Because I remember when I did my little offseason thing that year, I had them signing Sam Darnold. I wanted them to sign Sam Darnold and Jimmy G to be Sam Darnold's backup. And have a quarterback room set, trade that pick back, and have pick in this past draft. We would have had probably two first-round picks in this last draft, and we would have had the two first-round picks, or one first-round pick and maybe a couple of seconds in the draft of Cam Ward. So with the New York Giants, who were picking third. So you could have gotten whoever you wanted to at third. I guess that could have been Travis Hunter, or you could trade it back with the Jaguars who won Travis Hunter. But it could have been Travis Hunter, whoever you wanted to draft there if you're the Tennessee Titans, and then whoever you may pick up in the second or first round in that draft, right? Like, I mean, I wanted to get more shots, you know, at the dartboard in the draft and have Sam Darnold a proven quarterback.
1: Yeah.
0: That knew fit this system better than Cam Ward.
1: I wasn't sure all the other quarterbacks, but I do know I wanted to trade the pick. I thought the team had so many holes. It would be really tough for a young quarterback, rookie quarterback, to come in and have a lot of success. There's a lot of risks there. But it's a roll the dice, flip a coin type deal. A lot of teams do it that other way, which is what the Titans did. They went with the quarterback first. I probably would have leaned the other way, and I would have signed some veteran quarterback. It wouldn't have had to be Sam Darnold. It could have been somebody like Mitch Trubisky or anybody that's a solid guy who started in this league and had somewhat success. Buy me some time. I might have even been risky enough to even still go with Will Levis. That's kind of where I was at. You got to admit to, you know.
0: That would have been risky.
1: Oh, I know. It
0: considering
1: been risky,
0: that surgery.
1: But I wouldn't have known. Yeah, but we don't know that at the time.
0: That's what I'm saying.
1: So, you know, maybe he would have played if they didn't draft Cam Ward. See, that's a lot of people saying he would have fought through it. And he might not play bad, but yeah, that's just kind of, you know, the thought. Either way has worked in the National Football League, so I get it. You're also trying to sell tickets. There's a business side to this. You're trying to bring new excitement to the fan base. You draft your number one quarterback, so everybody gets pumped up and psyched up about all that. They want to come watch them.
0: Yeah.
1: So, you know, there's a whole, you know, thing, a lot of things that it's not just about football. When you're talking about taking that position. But I probably would have went the other way. I just thought we were just that bad.
0: Yeah, I was kind of, you know, just looking back on it, I still don't know. I mean, Sam Darnold wasn't going to take the Tennessee Titans to the Super Bowl or anything. Oh. Don't get me wrong. But we were both at the same time also thinking about, you know, okay, for Brian Callahan, Sam Darnold probably would have been able to do Brian Callahan's offense a lot better than Cam Ward would have. Now, I don't know if that would have saved Brian Callahan's job. And then, listen, Tennessee Titans are probably actually better off that they did not sign Sam Darnold, to be honest with you. But at the time, because we were asked, that's where I was at. I mean, we did a whole show talking about.
1: A lot of coaches would lean towards taking the rookie quarterback because they want to groom, and their clock also starts with them as well.
0: Yeah.
1: When I say that, I'm talking about how long you get your shot of being the head coach.
0: Yeah.
1: So that favors the head coaches when you're a new head coach. So that's an obvious decision.
0: Yeah, because when we did that whole offseason show where I went through the 30 players I would sign or whatever, Sam Darnold was right at the top of the list, and it was for the contract he signed.
1: Do you remember who the other quarterbacks were? Do you remember? They were out there?
0: Okay, was that like was the year Stafford was kind of floating out there. Remember, that's when he went skiing with
1: So you had Garoppolo.
0: I think Geno Smith was available then, too, because he went to Vegas. Vegas that year, because that was the Pete Carroll year, so that he signed with Vegas that year. I just know Sam Darnold was the best one.
1: Mm-hmm. I think I was leaning that way, but I didn't.
0: I don't think there was anybody else that was of that ilk or that talent coming out.
1: See, he went to a good team.
0: I think we did talk a little bit about Mac Jones.
1: Oh yeah. Because I was trying to buy time. I would have went that route too. Because he showed well when he was with the Jaguars. It's tight.
0: Yeah.
1: He did.
0: Yeah, because that's why we talked about it. If you can't get Sam Darnold, you could go Mac Jones.
1: Mm-hmm.
0: And Mac Jones doesn't really preclude you from drafting Cam Ward. Mm-hmm. But it also probably helps you if you want to trade back. Right. Like, they didn't really give themselves an option other than to draft Cam Ward. And that was my biggest issue with it all. It was like, you had no other option. You had to draft Cam Ward. You ain't starting Brandon Allen. And you ain't trading back in the hopes that you can get Jackson Dart or Tyler Shuck. You know what I'm saying? Like, you have to draft Cam Ward.
1: Did you see my face?
0: Did you see what Brandon Allen did? He threw 8 passes in his New York Giants premiere.
1: In preseason. I mean, did he do well?
0: He completed 3.
1: Okay.
0: And then an additional 2 to the other team. He threw 8 passes, and 2 of those were interceptions.
1: He's a 3 in this league. I don't even know if he's borderline.
2: I am real curious. John Harbaugh.
0: Yeah.
2: What are you doing with that third string quarterback? He's not going to play. You just never know. I mean, quarterbacks played last year for the Giants. Yeah. I know you weren't there, but yeah, it was a lot of quarterbacks playing.
0: Woof. That's something. All right, coming up next. Where does the offensive line rank according to a couple of places? We got PFF. We have Brandon Thorne. We're going to talk about that in the big scheme of the Tennessee Titans talk. 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

0: 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All right, I've been talking about J.C. Latham.
1: Jameis Winston is who we were talking about. That's who I wanted.
0: Yeah, you wanted Jameis Winston after we didn't get Sam Darnold because you just wanted the fun.
1: I wanted, hey, man, he's going to look great one game. The next game, he's going to look like poop.
0: You at least wanted to have some fun.
1: Yeah, at least I would have stayed awake.
0: Yeah, you would have stayed awake.
2: It would have been entertaining.
0: So we were talking about Peter Skoronski, and, you know, for what it's worth, I got to do a little bit of research on this new world that we live in with PFF. Because they sold the company. They got bought out or whatever.
2: I didn't know that.
0: They fired a ton of people.
3: Uh-oh.
0: So I don't know really how reliable PFF grades are now. Mm. And you know, wasn't a big fan of PFF grades to begin with. But PFF has recently put out their top 10 guards, and you sent this in the group chat. Greatly appreciate it. And this is all guards, left guard and right guard. Joe Tooney, number one. Quinn, I got to learn how to say his last name. Quinn Miners.
3: Miners.
0: Is that really just how you say it? Yeah. Miners? There you go. Quinn Miners. It's not as fun as Miernes. Denver. He's the guy that has the long hair and always has his belly poking out.
3: Oh, yeah. 72. Yeah. D3 product. Yeah. Wisconsin Whitewater.
0: Quentin Nelson, number three. Oh. Chris Lindstrom of the Atlanta Falcons, number four. Kevin Dotson of the Los Angeles Rams, number five. And Peter Skoronski, Tennessee Titans, number six.
1: Mm.
0: So he is the sixth best overall guard, according to Pro Football Focus. So not just left guard, right guard, but both guards.
1: Mm.
0: I think that's about right. Yeah. You know, all guards. He's ahead of Damian Lewis of the Carolina Panthers, Tyler Smith of the Dallas Cowboys, Michael Onwenu of the New England Patriots, and Sam Cosmi of the Washington Commanders.
1: Mm.
0: That seems about right, I think,
1: I think he's right on the outside of the top five. He could show you top five every, you know. But yeah, he may be able to squeak in there this year. We'll see.
0: Yeah.
1: That's both guards. That's pretty high. I mean, he's a top 10 player at his position. That's what that says. That's pretty freaking good.
0: Okay. Do this. Put in the chat real quick that they all need to refresh their browser because they're saying the audio cut out and they still have not learned after about 30 shows. And this happens on every show that you have to refresh the browser, whatever you're watching on.
1: Ooh.
0: Yeah,
1: ooh.
0: And they can look right here, refresh and work, the chat.
1: Ooh. Ooh.
0: All right, so real quick, this chat just doesn't want to do the extra work that they know they have to do.
1: What would we do without the chat?
0: I know. All right, so Brandon Thorne is part of Rights for Bleacher Report, but he also works with Duke Mannyweather, O-Line Masterminds, Floyd Mayweather. And he's probably one of, if not the most, although he never played offensive line in the NFL, one of the best and brightest offensive line minds in the game when it comes to analyzing stuff. I don't think so.
1: No,
0: I don't know for sure, but he's a very skinny guy. But that happens to offensive linemen if you've seen Joe Thomas. I'll never forget, we were watching some show that The Rock produced or whatever, and Joe Thomas was on it. Like, it was kind of almost American Gladiators-esque or whatever. And man, he looked like a totally different person. Like, it was insane. He was all jacked up.
1: Mm.
0: But he went through and they did their top 1,000 players in the NFL.
1: What?
0: Yeah, that's what they did, the top 1,000. But he was in charge.
3: Even count up that
0: yeah,
3: come on, man.
0: He was in charge of the offensive line, and he ranked each position and he did 40 left tackles, 35 left guards, 34 of the right guards and centers, and 32 right tackles. He ended up making the top 1,000 as a whole, but he ranked them in those position groups. Mm. And he put grades on them. And the grades were from 100 to 97, you're the standard at your position. Zero players got that the standard this year, heading into this year.
1: Mm.
0: Obviously based off 2025 tape and a little bit of projection. Three players across all those offensive line positions were franchise cornerstones. Five players all-pro ability. Six players, Pro Bowl caliber. Pro Bowl caliber.
1: Pro Bono?
0: 85 to 89 was that grade. 80 to 84 is high-quality starter. 75 to 79, critical roster piece. 70 to 74, reliable contributor. 65 to 69, functional performer. 60 to 64, replacement level. And if your grade was below 60, you're backup and developmental. So we were talking about Peter Skoronski. Do you want to go right to left, or do you want to go best to worst?
1: Yes, your call, Ross.
3: Right to left.
0: Let's go right to left. So we're going to start with J.C. Latham. And he has a little write-up on everybody. J.C. Latham, out of 32 right tackles, was the 25th ranked right tackle.
2: What?
0: His grade was 62, which was replacement level. Now, he does point out that context does matter.
1: Yeah, context matters. He said you can be replaced.
0: Yeah. This is what he said. Latham missed four games in 2025 due to a lingering hip injury that began in training camp and was aggravated in week one. That 2025 season followed a rookie season in which he spent playing out of position at left tackle. So context matters, he says. Okay. At the same time, the tape remained uneven inside Tennessee's. Listen to how he describes the offense. Inside Tennessee's pass-heavy, lethargic offense. He talked about putting you to sleep. He used the term lethargic, by the way. Pass-heavy, lethargic offense.
1: Oh, my gosh.
0: Latham is a massive tackle with huge hands, a firm anchor, and enough raw power to engulf defenders with proper weight distribution. Mm. Range and technical consistency are still the issues. Mm. He is closer to average when asked to protect on an island and late or down the middle strike shortens the corner, forcing him to turn early and open his inside shoulder to counters. He also gets grabby when defenders work outside his frame, reflecting the stress on his recovery range. Mm. Latham still has starter-level traits and just turned 23. But his technique and environment need to stabilize before he comes more than a projection-based starter. And I think I would agree with pretty much everything he said in there. Because he's basing it off the tape last year. He's got to be able to have a little bit better environment, have to improve his technique. But one of the things that they did talk about was his range and technical consistency, which I think is what they're kind of working on. When they say foot speed, I think they really just mean his range and being able to match up with the edge defenders that he's having troubles with. But it does sound like to me, I mean, that's a pretty fair assessment. Oh, think the grade is low, right?
1: It was on point.
0: I think the assessment was right on point.
1: Mm-hmm. Yeah, yeah. What was it? He gave him
0: a 62 replacement level, but he has ability to probably jump up a few tiers. He's just got to see him do it, right?
1: Yeah.
0: Because it's not technically all about projection.
1: And I love how he gave the whole story of, you know, he was injured, he played through it, and eventually, you know, the hip got him. I'm going to make a bold prediction. I think Latham's going to be the best offensive lineman without injury on the offensive line.
0: I've really liked what I've seen so far, and I know
1: I think he is.
0: People accuse me of being a Bama guy.
1: Nah,
0: but I've held firm that I think that J.C. Latham could be a good right tackle in this league. Can he be Hall of Fame or whatever?
1: Well, I don't know if he's ever going to live up. What was he, the 10th pick?
0: Seventh.
1: Yeah, I don't think he's going to live up to that. But I think he's going to be a really, really good player. He's going to be above average tackle in this league and play a long time. I think he can do it. He had to learn the game, what he can get away with, not. He worked on it. I think reason why I say that, I'm basing off of everybody else, based off of Callahan, his reputation, his name. I'm basing off the guys we got this year coaching them.
0: Yeah.
1: I think they're much better coaches.
0: I think that everything that they're doing kind of shows that they're coaching to their players, not to their scheme, is what way I would put it.
1: And I'm not a big fan of that. Because every player has skill sets,
0: right?
1: And you can't put them in a box and then some coaches be like, well, he can't play. you know, no, you're trying to coach him into a system where if you just develop him as an individual,
0: right,
1: everything else will fall into place. So that's not good coaching.
3: Yeah, the emphasis for JC on the age, too. Like, most guys are coming in the league at 23 right now. He's entering year three at 23. So that's very – that's where you see the potential. And, you know, obviously he's got all the tools. But
1: yeah. So he's got a head, he got a two-year head start.
0: Yep.
1: Well, most of the people are coming to the league today.
0: I would agree. And he got a lot of it's bad experience, but he got a lot of experience.
1: That's how everybody views it, but the athlete doesn't.
0: Yeah.
1: See, that's the difference. Because all y'all guys are looking at is the result. What he's looking at is now I know what I need to do.
0: Right.
1: Yeah, see, because so the sky's the limit in your
0: head. Oh, I was saying
1: his perspective is, you know, from the outside.
0: Yeah.
1: No doubt.
0: Everybody but he got that. He got quality technical experience. You're saying. Here's where I was a little surprised.
1: Uh-oh. What?
0: Austin Sloatman, he has given him a grade of 65, which, by the way...
1: Who now is the starting center.
0: He's the starting center for the Tennessee Titans, which is the 20th best out of 34 centers.
1: Oh, okay.
0: So that was pretty surprising, and 65 is a functional performer. So I consider that, I mean, maybe I'm putting words in his mouth, but average starter. So
1: what's the average score like for a starter? Like 60?
0: I would say starting at 65 is when he starts his functional performer. Replacement level is 64 is where it goes 60 to 64.
1: Oh, he barely made it.
0: So he barely made it. But I'm actually kind of surprised he even just barely made it, to be honest with you. Yeah. This is what he said. Sloatman has been a career backup, never starting more than four games in a season. His 2025 tape with the New York Giants was quietly encouraging, though. He started four games as center, including quality showings against the Denver Broncos and Dallas Cowboys, plus a solid 30-snap appearance against the Philadelphia Eagles. Sloatman followed former Giants head coach Brian Daboll to Tennessee, where he now serves as the Titans offensive coordinator and enters the 2026 season with the inside track to start for the first time in a seven-year career. On film, Sloatman played with a strong, balanced base and tight, firm hand placement, creating impressive jolt and contact balance. He stayed centered on most blocks, was effective on double-team feeds, and showed the spatial awareness to protect to keep the A-gap secure. His raw power and athletic ability are closer to the middle of the pack, but the technique and system familiarity give him a viable path to functional starter play. Which would be very good news for the Tennessee Titans.
1: Oh, yeah. I saw him up there. He looked like he was pretty athletic.
0: Yeah.
1: I saw him running around.
0: He got to Gunnar Helm screen?
1: Yeah, that's what
0: I think he was way in the field on moving. That one, right? Yeah, he was moving.
1: A couple of times.
0: Yeah.
1: Oh, okay.
0: He wasn't moving like Aaron Brewer would move, I was actually pretty surprised.
1: Aaron Brewer, number two center in the NFL.
0: Yeah, that's true.
1: I was like, you said he's soft. don't try to change it now. It's not a fluid situation there, Zach.
0: He was just unlocked. His potential was unlocked. I'm actually, you know, I think that's a fair assessment. We'll see how that.
1: Ooh, I hope that works out.
0: We'll see how that works out a whole 17 games.
1: Yeah.
0: But, like, I was actually surprised. Like, when I got past 28, when I'm scrolling through the names, I'm like, that passed Sloatman already? Because I was very surprised he was at 20 out of 34.
1: Ooh, you had to scroll back up.
0: I didn't scroll far enough, it said. All right. When we come back, we'll tell you where Peter Skoronski's at, and we'll tell you where everybody's favorite left tackle, Dan Moore, is at. This is Cover 2 with Blaine Bishop and Zach Lyons here on 104.5 The Zone.
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0: 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We're going through the Brandon Thorne's offensive line rankings. For those that do not know, Brandon Thorne's one of the more, you know, he's the most well-respected analyst out there when it comes to offensive line. That's all he does. He doesn't scout anything else other than offensive line. And we talked about the grades for J.C. Latham. We talked about the grades for Austin Sloatman. Out of all left guards, he has Peter Skoronski ranked at number four. Out of all left guards, he has him as an 84 grade, which is just short of Pro Bowl caliber. Oh. And I did it again, Pro Bowl. That's what my dad does.
1: Oh, that's because it doesn't mean anything anymore.
0: Yeah, Pro Bowl is 85. Peter Skoronski is 84.
2: And I just said he was right outside the
0: You end. You did.
3: But that's left. So that's, I mean, that's not right and left. So it's probably more like eight, I guess, or seven.
0: High quality starter is what he is at the top end of high quality starter.
3: I believe that wholeheartedly. Yeah.
0: Skoronski continued his ascent in 2025 despite an unfavorable offensive ecosystem that included heavy pass volume, limited play action support, and inconsistent pocket management from a rookie quarterback. He did not miss snap for the second consecutive season and emerged as one of the league's most refined young pass protecting guards. Skoronski wins with efficient pass sets, precise hands, clean weight distribution, and advanced leverage control allowing him to create, refit, and sustain positioning on rushers while playing longer than his measurements suggest. He gets into this big long thing. We know who Peter Skoronski is.
3: Yeah.
0: So, number four, left guard, high quality starter.
3: Solid.
0: That's makes sense. It makes sense. All right. Here it goes. This is the one.
3: Who?
0: There were 40 left tackles graded.
3: Who?
0: Okay. 40 left tackles graded by Brandon Thorne made it into the top 1,000.
3: Look at Ross. He's really focused.
0: All right. Have you read the list, Ross?
1: I genuinely
0: have. Lane has not. He loves
1: surprises. Yeah, surprise.
0: Nope.
1: Yeah.
0: Where do you guys think he's closer to 40? Dan Moore.
3: Oh, Dan Moore Jr.
0: 25 or 15? Where do you think he's closer to?
3: It's the only...
1: Given the ranges in that question.
0: He did 40 40 LTs, left tackles, because it is 4,000, so, you know.
1: Well, say 25.
2: 25, huh?
0: He is closer to 40. He is number 35. Dan Moore is the 35th best left tackle. Now, remember, there's 32 NFL teams. Dan Moore is 35th.
3: How is this possible?
0: That means that multiple other teams
3: who have
0: better left have two left tackles better than Dan Moore.
3: Well, that means it was two teams and they play part time.
0: They're just better players.
3: Oh my! Oh my!
0: Dan Moore is ranked 56. That's his grade. His grade is a 56.
3: So he didn't meet that threshold of 60.
0: That means that he's the worst graded offensive lineman on this Tennessee Titans roster. He is the backup developmental is where he ranks. So they're paying him as a backup developmental. This feels pretty harsh coming from Brandon Thorne. This feels a little harsh.

0: I'll know what he was ranked at 2024. I guess I should have looked that up.
1: His last year at Pittsburgh?
0: Yeah. The change in environment mattered. Moore saw a heavier pass protection workload, less play action support, and a rookie quarterback in Cam Ward who struggled to prevent pressures from turning into sacks. Still, Moore's individual pass protection issues were clear. His anchor was subpar against speed to power, and erratic footwork in his sets created routine oversets, soft inside access, and quick losses. His strike timing and hand placement also regressed, shrinking his margin for error against higher-end competition. In the run game, Moore remained a functional placement blocker with enough movement skill to track smaller targets and execute on the move, but he did not provide enough displacement or physical control to offset the pass protection leakage. Moore's durability and prior baseline leave some room for a rebound season under a new staff, but his 2025 tape places him closer to a low-end starter than the solid mid-tier profile he previously showed. So going back to coaching, going back to the system and the scheme, even though Bill Callahan was here, he's pretty much telling you that, like, Dan Moore regressed, looked worse than he did in Pittsburgh, and he kind of blames it on the scheme and the coaching.
1: Right. Well, I would say he's blaming it on that. And even with Latham, he kind of mentioned it that, you know, they put him in, you know, bad situations as far as pass blocking a lot. And if you don't have a run game, then all of a sudden now you put these guys out on Allen all the time. Now you're asking, you know, you're asking for trouble. So I don't think he was as bad as he's saying.
0: I agree. And, you know, I'm not the biggest Dan Moore fan, but I can at least be objective.
1: What he's getting paid, I don't think he lived up to the billing. I thought he was very average to maybe below average at times. But, you know, that's what you had to pay for because there was no other options out there. So you got to look at how that decision was made. So he's a solid player, but I mean, man, he wasn't like that. That sounds like the guy shouldn't even be starting, let alone whatever contract. What did he sign for, $80 million?
2: Yeah. It's got to be the worst contract on the team currently.
1: Like, man, with all that being said, he better play like Superman this year, or if not, they're going to cut him.
0: Yeah. They got an easy out to do it after this year, but this year. Let me tell you something.
1: He wasn't like that, though.
0: I don't think he was as bad as this, but, like, I thought that was wild. Now, that's solely, all this stuff is solely on the 2025 take.
1: Right.
0: And even then, I would be like, I don't know. Isn't he at least replacement level? Like, I mean, it goes, he's got a backup developmental, which is the worst category. Then it's replacement level. Then it's functional performance.
2: Didn't he say low end starter in the whole?
0: Yeah, but he can rebound into a functional starter and the mid tier profile that he was at.
1: I wish I could rebound into something, make $80 million.
0: Yeah, I mean, let's please.
1: Good please. Lord. Oh man, you know what, man? I plastered that thing right there on the board when he walked in there and said, "Hey, man, this is what somebody said about you. I want to see how you going to respond." You'd be like, man, I don't care about that.
0: Yeah.
1: I'd be like, you better care.
0: Yeah.
1: You better care.
0: I mean, I know you got your money, but, like, better be investing it. Yeah, you better. Because you ain't going to get a contract like that again now.
1: Because I say you better care, because if not, I won't be here with you. We're going out together. Come on, coach.
0: All right.
1: Dang.
0: That will do it for us. This is Cover 2. With Blaine Bishop and Zach Lyons here on 104.5 The Zone. 3HL's up next, and in the meantime,
1: in between time.
0: Peace.

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1: Carnell Tate is again the subject that grabbed the most attention, that gathered the most headlines out of OTAs. Carnell Tate looks like the best wide receiver out there. Is that notable?
2: Should it be that surprising that the number four overall pick looks like the sharpest receiver out there? I get he's a rookie. It's his first time in an NFL practice field, but there's a real scenario where Carnell Tate is your number one threat at receiver.
1: He is now.

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3: Good afternoon. 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I'm Joseph Bonanno live from the 104.5 The Zone Circus Sports at the Mint Kentucky Down Studios. No media availability for the Titans training camp today, but they will be back on the practice field tomorrow with fans being able to go. And joint practices versus the Seahawks is scheduled for this upcoming Friday. In NFL news today, the New York Giants are signing veteran running back Najee Harris to a one-year deal and are releasing veteran wide receiver Juju Smith-Schuster in return. The Colts agreed to a one-year, $8 million deal with veteran wide receiver and six-time Pro Bowler Keenan Allen. And Jets head coach Aaron Glenn told reporters today that running back Breece Hall, who suffered a strained groin yesterday at practice, will be out 2 to 3 weeks, but will be ready for the week one matchup versus the Titans. 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

0: 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Hope you're having a great Tuesday.
1: What up, good people?
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2: Quick, please.
0: Don Davenport is here, y'all.
3: That's Bonk. That's Bonk. Twitch, please. Twitch, please. Twitch, please.
2: Let's
0: what
2: go.
0: Up, Babsy?
2: What up?
0: Happy anniversary.
2: Well, thank you. Thank you. I forgot to post something on social media yesterday, so I posted it this morning.
0: I saw that.
2: I'm like, that tracks.
4: As long as it's in
2: my husband would not be
0: it's
2: surprised.
0: In the system. Yeah.
4: As long as it's in the system.
2: It's in the system. It's out there. I do love my husband, and I posted about it.
0: I think you should have like a 24-hour rule. You know what I mean? Like maybe even 48.
2: You know me. I'm not about that. You know what I need? I need like a 2-weeker.
0: I'm trying to be on her side over here.
4: Yeah. So.
2: Thank you.
4: Oh, she don't need it. That's been fighting battles all her life. She's still hanging in there. Yeah, she's all right.
0: Slay Dogs over here.
4: I'm in the building. I'm in the building.
1: Hey, I'm in the building.
5: I'm in the building.
0: That's
5: I'm
0: a great
5: in the building.
0: Point.
1: I'm in the building. I'm in the building.
4: Yeah,
1: the
4: no building. Extension. Because then, guess what? You do start extending stuff like at yours. You start getting extra gifts and all that. Now, everything's
2: fine. Oh, that's true. You don't want to do that.
4: Yeah.
0: Nah. How was dinner?
2: Great. Oh, by the way.
0: Did you get the rice and chicken?
2: No, I didn't. I got enchiladas.
0: What?
2: I know.
0: Who are you?
2: I don't know. I don't know. I don't know why. I was just like, I just want something.
0: Every Mexican restaurant
2: and messy and Mexican
0: has that chicken and rice and cheese thing. Did you just hurt your temples laughing? And that's what she always gets.
4: Sloppy Mexican.
2: Yeah.
4: What?
2: Yeah, that's all. I just wanted that. I don't know. It was weird.
4: Chicken
2: rice and cheese.
0: Because you started laughing so hard, and you pushed in your temples. I was like, uh-oh, is he having?
4: No, I was pushing my ears back in because I almost pulled them out.
0: I thought you were stroking out. How about?
2: By the way, shout out to a couple of our listeners that were at the restaurant, and then one of them wrote me on Instagram, and I was like, dude, you should have said hi then.
4: Oh, yeah. Why are you delaying? Hi,
0: come on!
2: No,
0: y'all.
2: You gotta say hi. Well, and then he was like, "Oh, we see you at Las Palmas often." I'm like, "Yeah," because that's how I survive when my husband's out of town. I eat there.
0: Come on, out
4: here again.
2: Let's go, baby, Babs.
0: Speaking of Mexican, today is National Fajita Day.
4: That ain't no bad day. And it's Tuesday.
0: I love fajitas.
4: It's Taco Tuesday.
0: Yes, it is.
2: Oh, what a perfect day! But tacos aren't fajitas. But yeah.
4: No, I'm just saying, all in the same little family.
0: Also, it is National Pinot Noir Day.
2: It's my day! I didn't even know that it's my day!
4: Back days, yeah. She's living the best life, people. Mexican one day.
2: I didn't even know! I gotta tell Mr. Babs, he's gotta get me a nice bottle for tonight. I've gotta celebrate. I mean, that's why they have these days, right?
0: You know what I've been digging lately, and it's not really a Pinot Noir, it's a red blend, but Prisoner. You had that?
2: Oh, yeah.
0: It's good. I mean, Mayomi's great.
2: Dang.
4: I'm on y'all vino train, too, as of late.
2: Yeah, you are. I'm Ryan Welcome. Bucci. I love that.
4: It's fun over here.
0: It all happened in Tampa.
2: Yeah.
4: It sure did.
2: It all happened at, what was the name of it?
4: Golly, that's wild.
0: Burns.
4: Burns!
2: Yes, thank
4: Burns,
2: you. Yes. Oh, my God.
0: Hello, Mr. Burns.
4: Mm-hmm.
0: Speaking of food note while we're there, food note from Everything Georgia, okay? Waffle House is now testing tacos at 45 Metro Atlanta locations for a limited time. The new taco menu includes breakfast tacos and versions filled with chicken, cheesesteak, or patty melt ingredients.
4: Go on and throw the breakfast taco on the menu.
2: Ooh,
4: but
2: I don't.
4: Stay away from me.
2: Oh, you
4: else.
2: Could do the breakfast taco.
4: I'll rock it out. I'll get that and roll it on out. But you can wrap it, do whatever you want to with that. But
2: I love me a breakfast
4: yeah,
2: taco.
4: Yeah, I don't want no beef taco, no chicken taco. No, dude, stick with what made you great. Like, don't start. Don't y'all
2: Eggs
4: start.
2: Eggs and hash browns.
4: Come on. Scatter them, cover them, and chunk them, and do whatever you want to do to them. Like, dude, and a waffle. Like, come on, man. Don't try to extinct the waffle from Waffle House. It ain't right. All right.
0: You think, like, the waffles held a little meeting? Say, hey, man.
4: Nah, they're going to show them. They let them play around long enough. Okay. Them little eyes and them little skillets will go out. You know them little pre-made joints to be at the little hotels?
0: Yeah.
4: Yeah, them will go out. Then you won't have your same battle.
0: I mean, they could, you know, force a mass exodus and be like, hey, man, we're starting our own thing. Waffle House the new Waffle House.
4: No, don't even.
0: And then the old Waffle House would be Taco House.
4: Yeah, they're going to lose.
2: Gotta lose.
4: Yeah, losing it. Taco Bell, they're going to have something to say about that, too.
0: So am I right about the Waffle House guy that he, like, the idea came in a college paper? And same thing with FedEx, with Fred Smith. And his project got, like, a C, and they were like, it'll never work.
4: I never knew that.
0: I think that's true.
4: With Waffle House?
0: Yeah. I think that's true.
4: What fool... Teacher, professor, yes, some of y'all are fools. Because whoever said that this wouldn't work, who doesn't like breakfast at night? I mean, you got to be
0: when you say
4: me.
0: Night, like 2 a.m.
4: Yeah, I mean night. Like you're supposed to be a good night.
2: Baby Babs convinced me sometime this week.
4: See, this is what I'm talking about.
2: To take her to Waffle House for breakfast before school. Because she wants a waffle from Waffle
4: House. Yes, I'm with her.
2: And I said, yes, this conversation happened on Monday.
4: Yeah.
2: Because Mr. Babs hates Waffle House. I love it. So she's like, Mommy, you love it. We should go before school. I'm like, yeah, we should do that. We'll do that at some point. Just thinking, I just say yes, and then I don't have to worry about it. Now she's asked every morning since.
4: Really?
2: Yes. So I'm like, now I have to do it.
4: That's
2: because
4: waffle,
2: I said I would.
4: Yep.
2: And she hasn't forgotten.
4: That's the waffle.
2: She likes the waffle.
4: Yeah.
0: Okay.
4: That's the pool.
0: I was wrong.
4: Okay.
0: I think I'm right about FedEx, but I just read. In 1955, two Georgia neighbors opened up a restaurant that would change the world. Joe Rogers Sr. and Tom Fortner were living in Avondale Estates, Georgia, when they decided to open a 24-hour sit-down restaurant for their friends and neighbors focused on people on both sides of the counter. The first restaurant opened the door to create the Waffle House brand that you see today, 1955.
4: Shout out to them. They did that. And they are right. Changed life forever.
0: Joe Rogers and Tom Fortner.
4: I'm not encouraging anybody to go out and party, then go home. I kind of am. But.
0: Rideshare or go to Waffle House?
4: Saying all that to say, do you know how life would be if you left a party and just had to go home? And you couldn't go to Waffle House?
2: And no Waffle House?
4: Dog. Life would be, first of all, your body would be so angry at you. Because if you're never able to put them grits on there, you don't know how that helps you sleep. Put them grits. Get them grits.
2: Ooh, with butter.
4: With butter! Man, I get them grits before the meal even come. That's my appetizer when I go to Waffle House late night. Give me the grits first. Amazing. Amazing. Then you get your meal. Because you probably ain't even going to eat all your meal. I'm only going to eat half the grits. But shout out to Waffle House, man. Y'all know what y'all doing.
0: I've only had grits one time, and that's because Babs made me. And I was like, okay. We were in New Orleans. Shrimp and grits.
4: Yeah. You had to go get them then.
0: Yeah, I mean.
4: That's the real grit.
0: It was pretty good.
2: Somebody just texted Mr. Babs and said, you hate Waffle House?
4: Hey, Susan. And he didn't know he wasn't listening.
2: He texted, why am I getting this text message?
4: You should be.
0: Fred Smith wrote a paper at Yale University that outlined the FedEx idea. It does not say what grade he got.
2: Oh, okay. There you go.
0: But he was in Yale, wrote a paper. Congratulations.
2: That's just next level right there.
0: By the way, how about no humidity out there? Shout out Mother Nature. Gave us one day. It is 89 degrees and feels like 91.
4: I felt it too. When I walked out, I'm like, well, this ain't where we've been living at. Well, this ain't Kansas anymore. But it'll be back, though, y'all.
0: It will be back. Seahawks coming in later this week. Hard Knocks episode 3 is tonight, airs tonight, and it is good, y'all. Enjoying it. And now they've gotten to the Terrion Arnold part.
2: I got to catch up on this.
4: I finished one. I got to see what 2 is doing.
2: I'm going to do it tonight.
0: So Hard Knocks will be in town also, I guess, so the Titans will get a little coverage, so. There'll probably be some, what do you call them, mommy words from Cam Ward on the broadcast. When we come back, we'll talk Titans football. Jim Wyatt, TennesseeTitans.com, will join us at Jay Wyatt Sports on X. Make sure you get that done. 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

0: John 104.5 The Zone, Tuesday edition, Brent Doherty, Don Davenport, Ron Slay, the executive producer of 3HL, is Zeph.
1: What up?
2: Zeph.
0: Zeph put a pretty cool little video from the show.
2: Oh, I'm talking about Zeph.
0: Was that yesterday?
1: Yes.
0: When we were talking about the unexpected push from Carmona at right guard. So you can check it out on the socials at 3HL on Instagram. We're also on TikTok. I'm up to 209 followers. I'm very proud.
2: Are you rolling?
0: Very proud of myself.
2: I like to call Zeph when he's acting this way, musically and producing wise, the Zeph. You are the.
1: You give Zeph. Me the Ohio State treatment?
2: Yeah. Yeah. Nah, a little better than them.
1: I'll take better than Ohio State.
2: Yeah, we won't really fool with them. Yeah. But the Zeph. You are in the Zeph mode right now. I like it.
0: At 3HL on Instagram, and then however we are on TikTok, I don't even know. Do y'all?
1: 3HL 104.5, I think.
0: There you go.
2: Ooh, okay. Standard version.
0: That's the Twitter handle, dude. How did I get 3HL on Instagram?
2: That's a lot of stuff, Yor.
0: Because there's a hockey league named 3HL.
2: Yes, it is.
0: Jim Wyatt joins us now, as he does every Tuesday. Jimmy, what's up? How are you?
3: I'm doing great. How you guys doing?
0: Doing well, man. Seahawks coming to town. What is the schedule as we roll through the week? They're on the field tomorrow, but the Seahawks practice is on Friday, right?
3: That is correct. Yeah, tomorrow's been added as an open practice. I tweeted out, and the team, I think, tweeted out, too, just the info where you can get tickets if you want to come out tomorrow. And then the Seahawks get here Thursday, practice Friday, be an off day, or at least a walkthrough for players Saturday, and then game on Sunday night. Next week will be a short week. This week is a long week with the Sunday game, and be fun to see another team here in Nashville after practicing in California against the 49ers last week.
0: I guess the Hard Knocks cameras will be here.
3: They will. It's going to be a crazy week. Like, I know there's a lot of Nashville people are coming to town, and then the Hard Knocks folks bringing their crew with them, which I'm sure will be 10 people, a dozen people extra with that production. And they're the defending Super Bowl champs. So, that's going to attract some of the more national people here trying to see two teams at the same time. And Seahawks, once again, considered to be one of the teams to beat.
0: Jim White with us on 3HL.
2: Jimmy, let's jump straight into the secondary situation. Joshua Williams, what can he add to this group as presently constructed?
3: Well, he adds length, and certainly a guy who has played on some really good teams. He's got two Super Bowl rings. When I look at the secondary, obviously, you know, Alante Taylor, Cordell Flott, Marcus Harrison, a slot. I think those are your top three. And then after that, you've got guys like Joshua Williams, who has been practicing. He's been practicing recently the yellow jersey because he's getting used. He's getting healthier from a pec injury he dealt with.
2: Okay. What does a yellow jersey mean?
3: Yeah, he's still limited, although it's funny. He is not supposed to be hit in that yellow jersey, but he's attracted some attention because he's been doing some hitting himself.
2: He's been thudding.
3: Biggest hit of practice. I guess that was these days running together. I guess that was probably Sunday when he did that. Maybe that was Saturday when he delivered a big hit on Julius Chestnut. They got some of the offensive players chirping like, hey, take that yellow jersey off. I think he's a really good player who's going to compete. Certainly going to be a good special teams guy. I like Micah Robinson too, who is probably fifth on that group of corners. He'll give up some plays, but he's also feisty. He's competing in these practices. And then you've got a bunch of other guys who are competing for spots as well. But Joshua Williams came here in large part because Barganzi was familiar with him from their days together in Kansas City. And he signed him back in March. And I think Joshua Williams at the time, he said he wanted to help in defense any way he can. He's definitely prepared to do on special teams. He actually said he could write a couple of stories for me if I needed some help. I told him I don't need him to take my job, but he certainly is willing to help any way he can.
2: Now, Jimmy, on top of that, let me ask, coming off the San Francisco game, the way Stribling was able to produce, me being at practice watching it, it looks as if Cordell Flott is just having some rough days right now. Like, it's, you can see, like, body language wise, couple of head drops, like guys trying to pep him up. I think we all go through that at sports. What is the consensus you feel a guys around him and how he's probably feeling?
3: Well, I think he's just trying, and I think Alante and I think a lot of guys are just kind of trying to get more comfortable in a new defense, mm-hmm. playing different techniques, just getting used to the speed of the game again. You know, Flott played 26 snaps, Taylor 26 snaps. I know people upset, I guess is a fair word you can use based on my Twitter feed, upset at how they played in coverage on Thursday night. I have to remind people, I mean, these guys hadn't played football in 7 months. And and you're right, Rod. I mean, there have been some days in practices where they're giving up plays. But I do think in time, working against the other teams, actually game planning and maybe getting help on certain plays, I think things will look different, you know, mm-hmm. based on what you saw in that game on Thursday night. And this could be said for the offense and the defense. Yeah, there are a lot of guys that look like they're working through the rust and it wasn't clean. But I think that's just the way it is in the preseason opener. And I think Flott, Taylor, all those guys in the secondary will get better the more they play. At least the team is counting on them doing that.
0: Well, yeah. And staying with that line of thinking, they're going to get challenged this week, that's for sure, with JSN, Rashid, Shaheed, and Cooper Kupp coming in.
3: Yeah, I mean, as good as the 49ers are, or as good as they look.
0: Stribbling, man.
3: Yeah, keep in mind, in that preseason game, a lot of their frontliners didn't play. Yeah. So, and I think that's another thing that people are pointing to, saying that we can't even cover some of their backups, although Stribling is a hell of a player. And it's going to be a good player. But I think it's all working through Russ. But the challenge is bigger this week, and you can get exposed pretty quickly against these guys. I think Titans will be ready to answer the challenge, and be cool to see that play out here on these practice fields.
0: Were you surprised to see, number one, Carmona to start, but to play well and really give them an option at right guard, potentially, at least to take a longer look at him?
3: Well, I think he has emerged faster than I thought he would. Like,
0: yeah.
3: When he started, you know, I always felt like Austin Slotman was going to be the center. I still feel like that. I thought Cordell Volson was the leader to start camp, and someone would have to unseat him. And just the way things have played out in just a couple of weeks, Carmona has surged ahead, but still has work to do. I mean, we still got a pretty long runway till the season starts. I think Carmona, they like his kind of tough guy, no-nonsense approach. He's big, he's physical. I think he moves well, but, you know, he's still doing things for the first time at this level, and it's not going to be pretty every practice or every game.
0: That's right.
3: And Volson has done it. You know, he's been a starter for 3 years, and he's just kind of getting used to playing again after sitting out all last season with an injury. So I don't think that competition is finished, but he has emerged and progressed faster than I think a lot of people thought. And now the question is whether they can trust him in week one if he keeps ascending.
0: Jim White with us on 3HL. Yeah, J.C. Latham, another player that we definitely need to talk about that's really come on lately. How impressed have you been with him lately?
3: Well, I think what's impressed me most is just how much they coaches have been impressed with him, because and what they have noticed from him. I've watched him, and he does appear to be more serious and more physical. And initially when I saw him at the start of the offseason, I thought he looked a little heavy. But then after kind of watching him and how he moves with that weight, I think he looks like he's pretty comfortable to me. And he said yesterday he's in that 347 range. We'll see if that's where he stays. Like, I think he's listed 342. So he's 342. He's moving well. You know, Coach, you know, Sala just talked about his physicality and just how he's playing with just a hard-nosed mindset. You know, he's not backing down from anybody. I think he's showing some maturity out here. You guys have been out here and seen some of the back and forth with him and Simmons. He talked for a while just about how they kind of talked through some of their differences after a practice recently. And I think everybody just wants him to be as good as he can possibly be. I think that's why you've seen people push him. But it seems like he's kind of gets it now. He's answered the bell. But again, I mean, this is August the 18th, and so you got to prove it. Like all these hints and all these practices and preseason games are great, and things are trending well for some guys. Things aren't trending as well for others. Reality is that none of this really matters until the regular season starts and how guys play then.
2: Jimmy, you had a chance and to watch this franchise be at the top. Creme de la creme, and then reset, try to find his way, and now here we are again. What are your thoughts, Jim, when watching these young guys grow up? Because this is a young group, young nucleus, and going off of what you just talked about with JC and how he's coming along, like you really getting to watch these guys mature. Who's one that you seen come along a little quicker, maybe flying under the radar than you thought would, that's kind of grasping it?
3: I think probably, I mean, I always look at Chim Dike as kind of a, I don't want to call him an underdog because he was a fourth round pick last year and he was picked before Io Manor. But he's somebody who just developed quickly for them as a returner. And I think now he wants to prove he can do it as a receiver. I think the way he works, the way he's gotten better, I've been really impressed by him. I guess I'll point to the year two guys. I mean, I think Kevin Winston, I think, is going to be a stud here. I liked him from the time he first came in. He unfortunately dealt with injuries. The only thing they got to watch out for him is to keep him from hurting people in practice because he plays with such physicality. He's a guy that hit Io Manor in the corner of the end zone one play, and Io Manor left with the shoulder, and he's the same guy that hit Tate yesterday that called him to go off. So,
2: and got Wandale later on in practice too, when he was just chilling after a catch.
3: Yeah, so he doesn't have like a slowdown switch. I think those two I'll mention as guys that I just impressed with how they are such professionals. I'm not naming some other guys. I don't feel like they're ascending as well, but those are two that jump out on each side of the ball.
2: And that's all I was asking. Yep.
4: Jimmy, you mentioned injuries. Any word on Mitch Trubisky and Carnell Tate? I know the last time we were out there, they both dealt with something.
3: Yeah, I don't think really Tate was anything. Yeah, I know he got knocked down and
0: same guy.
3: Solid. Solid.
0: Pete Ofender.
3: Maybe a little dizzy. He just got hit hard, but he was never really hurt. And I guess the Trubisky one's the one that that will be worth monitoring. I haven't seen him today. I haven't seen Sala today, so I don't really have an update on them. I'm sure we'll get one tomorrow. But otherwise, it's unfortunate the injuries coming out of the game just because they lost two guys who could have been on the 53. Those were tough injuries to have right out of the gate. And now you don't want to have more go down before you even get to September the 13th.
0: Did you hit on the running backs?
3: I haven't hit on the running backs. Okay. Yeah, they're missing three. Pollard, Mullings, didn't practice, and Singleton didn't practice yesterday. I don't get the sense of any of those. I know Singleton, I've seen him walking around. I know Pollard's okay. Mullings, I think, just a little nicked. They're banged up at running back. I get the sense some of those guys are getting closer to returning.
0: Okay. Jim Wyatt with us. So Seahawks coming in town, joint practice on Friday. They've added a fan practice on Wednesday. For more information, you can check out Jimmy at Jay Wyatt Sports and TennesseeTitans.com. Thank you, Jimmy. Appreciate you, man.
3: Okay. Y'all have a good week. Appreciate it.
4: All right. Thanks, Jimmy.
2: Appreciate it, Jimmy.
0: Man, I was at Vanderbilt practice back in the day, and Jamie Winborn was a linebacker for them.
4: Mm-hmm.
0: That was an absolute stud. Played in the NFL. I mean, dog.
2: Yep, absolutely.
0: From Wetumpka, Alabama.
2: Yes, he was.
0: And they were having a thud practice with just helmets. Helmets and shorts. And I've never seen a guy hit somebody so hard.
2: Yeah.
0: This walk-on receiver came across middle, and I mean, he decked him. And the coach at the time was Woody Woodenhofer. And he rode around practice on a golf cart. And so, I mean, he stopped practice, obviously. Jamie, what are you doing? He's like, hey, man, head on a swivel.
2: I was like, but guess what, though? Like,
0: with Jamie Winborn, man.
2: With Kevin Winston Jr. yesterday, like, it's happening at such a rate. Like, when he hit Wandell had already caught, and you know how the receivers finished the play and trot on down, and he just kind of stood there. And Winston came out of nowhere, and boom! And it was looking like, dude, like, what you doing? And didn't nobody say nothing, because it seems like everybody understanding, like, this is the way he played, dog. Like, keep your head on the swivel.
0: Yeah, and I don't.
2: You get back to the huddle.
4: Somebody's going to say something soon, or do something.
2: Oh,
0: Well, it's interesting, too, that it's like a bunch of, it's Big Jeff, obviously, but a bunch of young players trying to establish culture, or whatever, however you want to define that. And that's one thing you notice about Seattle when you watch Hard Knocks, is that they have a clearly defined way of doing business, let's say.
2: Oh, yeah, but it's in their DNA because they got
0: so
2: championships.
0: That's why it's interesting to hear them talk about Terrion Arnold, the cornerback who's dealing with all these felonies, and kind of discussing in a certain kind of way, like, are we strong enough as an organization to support him, and will he go in the positive direction? Because we're so strong.
2: But guess what, though? It's franchises like that can take that chance. You know what I'm saying? Because it's in their fabric. It's in their DNA. Like, man, not to go off subject, but...
0: But if, like, the Arizona Cardinals brought him in.
2: Or even
0: the Titans.
2: So, Ramon and Will, they were having a conversation this morning about, was the Jets game a must-win? And I heard Cover 2, Blaine, Hitman, and Lions talking about it probably a week ago. And my whole thing was, to me, it is, because you're trying to establish a culture of winning. Like, there isn't, and then the comeback was, well, the Patriots lost to the Raiders in the first game of the season last year. Geno went crazy, and people thought Vrabel was a bad coach. It don't matter. It's the Patriots. In their DNA, it's Lombardi's all around there. They know what it takes. It's the same owner, the same people that are still in charge. Like, it's still there. He can still call Tom Brady and be like, hey, man, what do you think? Like, you got people you can lean on. So they can take those risks. You can lose the first game of the season. To me, the Titans aren't in that place. Not coming off three wins, back-to-back seasons, and then losing the way you were. It's too many different variables in this spot. In a season where you thought you were going to win and you didn't last year, and it started 1 ounce, and I'm speaking from a player perspective, 1 ounce of doubt creep back in there, that's a problem. Not when you got the opportunity at home against a worse team that can't win either. Like, this is the way you want to set the stage against a coach that was there versus a coach that, a defensive coach that he didn't have a pick last year. There's so many different variables in it. So that's to your point, man, you can take those risks with your teams like Pittsburgh, if your teams like New England, your teams like Seattle. They know what winning is.
0: Where the group can lift up the player as opposed to the player tearing down the group.
2: It's already there.
0: Yeah.
2: It's already there. So one bad apple is not going to spoil the bunch. Now you have a whole total makeover. Now we got to reset and blow this thing up and try again. But that's not the case for them. They just keep on plugging and going. They just lost the Super Bowl MVP and we got a hell of a running back.
0: Mm-hmm.
2: You know what I'm saying? Like, it's the way it turns.
0: Speaking of the Jets, running back Breece Hall has a groin injury.
2: That.
0: He will miss 2 to 3 weeks. Titans will host the Jets on September 13th. That is 3.5 weeks.
2: And ladies and gentlemen, we don't care. Man,
4: you don't care about Breece?
2: Man, bring your little hamstring out here. You want to half-stepping. We got a monster, number 98. People want to hunt. Yeah. Wounded animals get 8. Stick them on the Barbie.
0: Yeah. Hippos can run 30 miles per hour. We learned that this week.
2: We want them, dog. So please come down here limping. Please.
4: Listen, the breaking news from your little rant prior to that is that you say that week one is a must win.
2: That's how I feel.
0: I think it is, too.
4: Really?
0: I really do. I know it's a grind of a season, but where having won just 9 games in the last 50, starting 1-0 is so much different than starting 0-1.
2: Man.
0: Especially with Philadelphia coming up next.
2: And that's the other part. Like, looking down the line, and it goes game by game. Like, this game is every game will be the most important of the season. But with the variables around it, Babs, is all I'm saying. The variables around, like your coach came from
4: there. I get it, with your schedule coming up, too.
2: Yeah, you know what I mean? Your coach came from there, they got fired. Like, that team was 3-17, 3-17, felt like 3-14 last year in New York as well.
4: You just added a couple losses.
2: Put something on there, that'll take them. The 3-14 last year, just like the Titans were. You know what I'm saying? Like, when you're establishing a culture, you have to take every straw that you can get to help build that home. No, you're not going to get to no cement, no bricks, no none of that. We taking the straws. We just trying to make a welcome mat, man, before they can get in there and get to seeing something. It's going to be different. Salah got something to prove. I could care less what the outside world is thinking. But in that locker room, to me, as a player, dude, we got to have this. I can't walk back in there after the spring of what we've been saying, me testing, me being a leader. Yes, it's an uphill battle, but man, you take a loss to a team that you know ain't nothing. Like, we literally know they ain't nothing. You can see the promise with Tennessee.
4: It will be damaging if they don't.
2: Oh, my God. Oh, like, what? We might as well. Hey, man.
4: I'm not going to sit here and call it a must win, but I get your point.
2: I just, man, Babs, you got to have this. Like, you... Can you imagine the feeling walking back in here? And we all are on our hands and sitting on our hands right now and being, you know what I mean? I think responsible adults and responsible sports entertainers and some journalists being like, you know what? I'm not going to jump out there and just say it's a given.
4: Oh, yeah.
2: You know what I mean? Because me personally, I've done that. So I'm still waiting. But inside, I know that's the first game. Thank you, football gods. That's exactly who we wanted. Either them or the Raiders. Bring either one in here.
0: Or the Cardinals.
2: Or the Cardinals. You can't
4: play
2: the
4: Dolphins. Maybe even the Dolphins.
0: Should have just had all four of them.
2: Maybe the Falcons.
0: Line them up.
2: They got a little bit more weapons, but there's a couple of them you won't.
0: Again, I think people are just tuning in, didn't hear. Jets running back Breece Hall has a groin injury. He will miss 2 to 3 weeks. Titans will host the Jets on September 13th. That is 3.5 weeks from right now.
2: Yeah, man.
0: So he's going to at least be questionable that week. So
4: and
0: they're
4: at least
0: running
4: be rusty.
2: Right?
4: Yeah.
0: They're running backs. You want them?
4: Yes.
0: Let me see.
2: Me, Zelf, Ross Johnstone.
0: Their running backs are outside of Breece Hall. Braylon Allen.
4: Braylon Allen, yeah. That's
2: Zelf.
4: Wow.
0: Isaiah Davis.
2: That's me.
0: Kenne Nkwonku.
2: That's Ross Johnstone.
0: I don't know.
2: Who else you got?
0: Chip Traymon.
2: Murph from down the hall.
0: Sam Scott.
2: Big Smiley. What else we got?
0: That's it.
2: That's what I'm trying to tell you. That's what I'm trying to tell you. A team is coming in here from a year ago that did not get a pick. And you got a number one overall draft pick at Cam, who's supposed to be growing with Daboll, who's supposed to be understanding. And they come in here. If they win, my thing is, ooh, we probably didn't take care of the ball, too. So you walk out of here with the Jets getting a win, and they probably had a pick that they ain't had in the whole year? What? Against a team that you used to coach?
0: I forgot about that.
2: Oh, no, don't forget. That's what I'm trying to tell you. That's what I'm trying to tell
0: for
2: you.
0: For people that just might have flown by you, the Jets had zero interceptions last year. Zero.
4: The whole season. Zero. Entire season.
2: And you got a quarterback that's trying
4: to
2: understand.
4: Not just the game.
2: Whole year.
4: Entire year.
2: There you go. That's all I'm zero. Saying. That's what I'm saying.
4: Same amount of film that Johnny Manziel watched when he was in the league.
2: Zero. Hey, man, you got to have that one. I'm sorry. If you got to put the ball
4: on the
2: ground.
4: Okay, now you're convincing me.
2: That's all I'm saying. You got to put the ball on the ground 45 times, then that's what we're going to do. You're escaping this game at home with a win.
0: The 2025 New York Jets made unwanted NFL history by becoming the first team ever to finish a full season with zero interceptions. Since the league began tracking the statistic in 1933, no other defense has failed to record at least one interception over an entire
4: 1933, wow.
2: In your honor with that, I rest my case.
0: What? You want one more little nugget?
2: Please?
0: The Tennessee Titans are favored over the New York Jets by 2.5 points in
2: Come
0: the
2: on.
0: Opening.
2: Come on, y'all.
4: At home.
2: Let me eat my food.
0: You're done for the segment.
2: It's over.
0: All right, more 3HL. If you want in, we'd love to hear from you. 615-737-1045. Is that Jets game a must win? 3HL 1045 The Zone.
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1: Yep.
0: Follow us on Instagram, 3HL. Zespo videos up. Appreciate you being with us Tuesday in the city. Slay brought it up. Is that Jets game a must win?
1: No.
0: Game one.
1: Did you talk about get back?
2: At first, I was like, no, that's stupid. And then I just... Sorry, that was a little harsh.
1: No, I'll stand beside it.
2: But then I started listening to it, and I'm like, ah.
0: Like...
2: Maybe it is a little more than I gave it credit for.
0: I mean, to your point, it's hard to turn, like, an aircraft carrier around, right? Like, mm-hmm. It takes some time.
1: No question.
0: But you need multiple things to happen mm-hmm. to make that happen. They need this win, man.
1: Yeah.
0: They need to start the season in a positive way.
1: Y'all, not only for the morale of the team.
0: When's the last time they won an opener? Do we know?
1: No, I think it's been a minute. Somebody was talking about that this morning. It's been a while. I'm not sure when. But was it 19? Might have been longer than that. But, yeah. But this is the thing, too. Like, the conversation have been had. Brownlee been talking crazy.
2: Oh, yeah,
1: let
2: yeah.
1: me say
0: he's coming
1: gorilla
0: back.
1: On grass or something. Like, I forgot what it
0: was. He's coming back.
2: Oh, that's right.
1: Yeah.
2: He's going to be here for the joint practice.
0: No. The
2: The not Jets. The Jets. Yes, he's coming back.
0: But he'll be on the field.
2: He talked all kinds of smack.
1: Yes,
2: and then
1: he did.
2: Big boy, Sweat's
1: Big
2: there.
1: Sweat's there. Yeah. Like that.
0: Oh, yeah.
2: Although he's injured, right?
0: He's back Shocker. Now. But he began training camp with a hamstring strain.
2: That's about right.
0: While working out prior to the start of training camp.
2: Oh.
1: Y'all up, quote, y'all ever seen a gorilla on green grass?
2: Mm-hmm.
1: Circle week one on your calendar. Blood bath. Y'all gonna feel every inch of my body, boy.
0: I love your Brownlee impersonation.
2: Will you give that to me and now let me read it?
1: You want to read it?
0: Read it like a TV anchor, like a morning anchor.
1: Yeah, come on. Come read it, Babsy. Come read it, Babsy. Yeah, come read it. Hey. Read it, Babsy.
2: Okay, ready?
1: Yeah.
0: I love your energy level today. It's amazing.
2: All right, quote.
0: No, read it like a morning anchor.
2: Y'all ever seen a gorilla on the green grass? Circle week one on your calendar. Yeah. Bloodbath. Y'all gonna feel every inch in my body, boa.
1: Yeah.
0: That's two very different ways to read that.
1: Yes, Babsy. That's it. That's it.
2: There you go.
1: Hey, so you get that? You get that?
2: Yeah.
1: I mean, that's what you
0: it's
1: want.
0: It's coming. It's coming.
1: It's right there around the corner.
0: Do you want that smoke?
1: With Big Sweat, who liked to do the belly rub. Remember, he was all in going with Big Jeff this in the offseason to go work out. He got the call.
2: Did he end up not doing that then? Because
1: hamstrings going to pull it. I don't know. Remember, too?
2: Yeah.
0: They said, no, Big Jeff said that Tavondre had already gone to Dallas.
1: Yeah.
0: And he was going to meet him there.
1: He got the call.
0: But he got the call. Yeah.
2: Oh, okay.
0: So how it's not funny, but like,
1: yeah,
0: Tavondre Sweat with a hamstring pull before training camp. We've seen that.
1: He's just letting you know I'm the same old Sweat.
2: We've read this book before.
1: I've seen this book, read these pages, looked mm-hmm. at these pages, all of it.
0: I might have been the only one in Nashville that turned the Jets preseason game on the other day. But, I mean, right when I turned it on, they're like, yeah, Tavondre Sweat's not available. like, okay. And I like that dude, man.
1: No, good.
0: He was fun.
1: Man, I love
2: him.
1: Good personality, everything.
0: But
1: just rough.
3: The last time the Tennessee Titans won a regular season opener was 2020 at Denver in that very ugly.
0: That was in COVID. 16, nobody saw that.
3: Yeah, that very ugly 16-14.

0: my child was born.
1: See what I'm saying?
2: Do you know who the leading receiver for the Tennessee Titans was?
0: She's in first grade.
1: I don't know. Corey Davis. Hadley.
2: Corey Davis with 100 yards in that game.
1: See? Look at that.
0: Wow.
1: 100 yards. Corey Davis, 100 yards.
2: Actually, one-on-one.
0: I think it's
2: Derrick Henry at 100.
0: I think it's been worse than
1: we kind of forget.
0: It's been worse than we realize.
1: Yeah. Let's go to Brian on I-65. Is it a must win against the Jets? Brian, what you got, man?
3: Oh, dude, it's totally a must win. Slay, of course, bringing up stuff no one's thinking about. We'd love you for that, Slay. But here's what's interesting. I got a survey from the Titans yesterday asking me how I feel about the organization. And it literally says, hey, in bold type, we are not evaluating the Titans' on-field performance, coaching, roster decisions, or how the season went. We're focused on your thoughts about the Titans' organization, what it stands for, and how you feel about the organization. How do you separate those two? You guys who write these surveys are morons. They asked, should the Titans stand for, would it be good if they stood for, like, grit and resilience? Enduring, iconic, entertaining,
1: fast,
3: innovative, forward-looking, captivating, soulful, authentic, hospitable, approachable, and inclusive, family and togetherness, inspired by Greek mythology, service-oriented. They're asking whether I think that's something the organization should strive for. How about winning? And if you're going to rebrand T-Rack, don't put the old picture of T-Rack as the last graphic in your new survey, people. Come on. Poverty franchise. 101. Get it done.
0: Dang.
3: We need to win week one.
4: Thank you for that, Brian. That's what I'm talking about.
1: Brian, you feel better?
3: I do. It was killing me taking the survey yesterday, and then Slay dropped the hammer on the nail because all we care about is not being embarrassed as fans. And it's been embarrassing since 2020.
1: And that's when all the other things get noticed. Mm-hmm. You know. Thank you, Brian. Appreciate it, man.
3: Appreciate you guys.
4: Oh. Guess not. That's what I'm saying though. Like it's the morale for everything around it. The people that are pulling for you, you don't want to have to reset.
0: Stuff like that makes it even worse.
4: Yeah.
1: Well, and to his point, go ahead and start 3-1 and see how everybody feels. That's the most important thing.
4: All I'm saying, y'all. Now, if you get to the 6.5 games, you get 6 games, you get 7 games, whatever it is, you competitive through it. It was times walking out of there last year, and I felt like, man, we still got to play a second half. Like, I wish this could end.
0: Jeez, Slay.
4: No, seriously.
0: Yeah.
4: No, I'm
1: did you ever fall asleep?
4: I'm not sure.
1: Because I know there's some pride elements to it.
4: Pride elements, I know. The year before, I did a couple of times. But I was woken back up by excitement. But this is what I'm telling you. Last year, this is what I'm saying. When you get to that point that you're feeling like, man, this is a good first half. Like, they went out there and gave it to them. And you know you got to go out there and play 30 more minutes and you dread that? That's not good place to be, people.
1: Well, and the other thing is, you go, I use 3-1. You go 3-1, nobody cares about what T-Rack looks like.
4: Said it. Win.
0: It's true.
4: Win.
1: Suddenly,
0: oh, great.
1: At that point,
0: you redid your mascot. Who cares?
1: Yeah.
0: We're winning.
1: Water's wetter. You know,
0: right.
1: The humidity's gone. T-Rack looks more like a squirrel and not a cat.
4: Yeah, like, he don't care. Put a headband on him. He'll be fine.
0: Yeah.
4: Like, let's go.
0: Doesn't matter. Put him in an award jersey because we have our franchise quarterback.
4: Exactly.
0: Great.
4: We're good.
0: Done.
1: I love it. Stacy and Steve, hang with us. If you want in, 615-737-1045. Is that where we are? Must win game one.
0: Mm-hmm.
1: 3-8-0.
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6: 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Obviously selected by the Titans in the first round, 24th overall of the 2008 draft. He spent 6 seasons in Tennessee. 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He had 503 receiving yards, establishing the current NFL record of 2,509 yards from scrimmage.
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0: State Traffic Center.
1: Columbia, Maury County still got 65 both directions shut down between exits 46 and 43. That's Columbia and Saturn Parkway. Had a semi crash there, and there may be at least one fatality. Eastern Split, an injury crash. 24 eastbound before I-40. That'll be at exit 52AB. And TDOT showing a multi-vehicle crash. Interstate 40 westbound. The left lane is blocked. So is the left shoulder right there between White Bridge and Charlotte Park. I'm Ken Weaver.
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3: 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No media availability for Titans training camp today, but they will be back on the field with fans available to go on Wednesday. Then on Friday, it's a joint practice versus the Super Bowl champion Seahawks coming into town. NFL news today, the New York Giants are signing veteran running back Najee Harris to a one-year deal. They're releasing veteran wide receiver Juju Smith-Schuster. The Indianapolis Colts agreed to a one-year $8 million deal with veteran wide receiver, six-time Pro Bowler Keenan Allen. And Jets head coach Aaron Glenn told reporters that running back Breece Hall, who suffered a strained groin yesterday, will be out 2 to 3 weeks, but will be ready for their week one matchup versus the Titans. 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
4: Brent Daugherty, 104.5 The Zone. Brent Daugherty with you on a beautiful day in the Music City. Hope you're having a great Tuesday. Thanks for being with us. We just got into it. Is that Jets game a must win? This is where we are.
5: We're in it.
4: Game one.
6: So I didn't realize.
4: Is game one a must win?
6: The reason this is such a conversation is all because Slay had to go at Ramon and Will for their conversation this morning about it.
5: And it was specifically
6: Will. He videoed it.
5: Yeah, I videoed it. I copied this because I told them, dog, you saying it's not a must win and everything is going to be all right. I said that week, if they happen to lose that Monday, I'm putting this video out. And I'm going to see how okay and all right everybody is around the Titans fan base and in their locker room. Right. I want to see how cool, calm, and collected everybody is. Like, you know what, man? It's a lot more season out there, man. We got plenty more opportunities to go. Leading up to that next game versus the Philadelphia Eagles coming in your house, I want to see what the morale is for a team that's lost, that's won 6 games in 2 years. And what was it, y'all?
4: 9-41 in the last 50.
5: 9-41 in about the last. What? That only makes sense.
4: Yeah.
5: Like, that's the team you saying, okay, yeah, everything going to be all right. You can.
4: That's why you'll be fine. If today's a new day, let's let it be a new day. You know what I mean?
5: It's something that
4: we'll
5: means
4: gladly
5: something.
4: Forget the last 2.5 years.
5: Guaranteed. Promise you. You start 1-0. I don't even know. Y'all, I thought y'all just played for the championship. That's the way I'm at. Tell you that right now. Run however you were doing it.
4: How will we act? If they beat the Jets, how will we act the week of the Philadelphia Eagles game?
5: Hell yeah, you head in the right direction. Let's go. And how'd you do it? What Cam look like? What that defense look like? Then we're going to break it down, you know what I'm saying? But first, we ain't breaking nothing down until you get the win. You don't. Guess what shirt I'm going to put on that's in the back of my truck?
4: Nathaniel?
5: No. Well, Titanoscopy is back.
4: Titanoscopy.
6: Oh,
5: and we need
6: no.
5: Babs and them Titanoscopy.
6: I still have
5: back.
6: My shirt, but I was hoping I could.
5: Yeah, I'm trying to get rid of mine. I don't even want mine. Because you're going to get a new one that say it's back and better than ever on the back of it. But this is how you know it means something different to people. Imagine Mike Vrabel coming
6: shout
5: in
6: out
5: here last year.
6: Sky Studio, because they by represent. The way. Yes.
5: Imagine Mike Vrabel coming out here last year. Did you see that smile on that man's face? You think that didn't feel good? Now, it can't be one way or the other. You feel what I'm saying? And he didn't even have that much on the line walking in here. His was all pride. You know what them dudes said to him? Coach, we got you on this one. I can promise you that one. We going in there and getting that dub in Nashville. You feel what I'm saying? Don't you think for 1 second the dude that we had sitting right here that was prideful with the bald head, the light-skinned brother, Robert Saleh, don't feel like that against the New York Jets. Huh? You crazy. You is crazy. You see that energy he was revived with going out there in San Fran? We said, I know I said, man, watching him on the sideline, look crazy. Big Jeff said, looking at him coach from the sideline, his defense energized me. What is we talking about? Think they don't need to win? Man, I'm telling you right now.
4: Did you have knockout wings today?
6: I don't know.
5: Now, this is my first snap in about 4 or 5 weeks. I'm back.
6: You're back, baby.
5: Yes.
6: You're on fire.
5: I'm here. And I'm in good water intake.
4: You know how I love to romanticize sports, right? Like, mm-hmm. And they start in the first year of that building, 8-0. I mean, should we just book in that thing and see them go 8-0 at home to close the stadium? Wouldn't that be something?
5: All I know is
6: that's how they started Nissan Stadium?
4: Yep.
6: What year was that?
4: Went to the Super Bowl, 1999.
6: 99?
5: Hell of a feeling, wasn't it? I'm telling you.
6: I didn't even live here.
5: Hell of a feeling.
4: Dude, it was so wild over there.
5: And that carries
4: first
5: over.
4: First year of NFL football here, and they're just Javon Curse and all that.
5: That carries over.
4: They wasn't Curse yet. But yeah.
5: The carries over, dog. That's why that's who's talked about. Yeah, they made it to the Super Bowl and everything, but the year after they was talked about. The year after that they was talked about. It started to be in the fabric of who they were. That defense. You feel what I'm saying? Led it. A dude playing quarterback, man, there was no mercy. You know, better get there.
4: Richie said if the Titans lose to the Jets. See, this is
5: what I'm trying to tell you.
4: This is what fan base is.
5: That's what I'm telling you.
6: What is your...
5: That's what I'm telling you.
6: What happens if they lose to the Jets?
5: It is a
6: problem. Will you lose it?
5: Hell yeah, I'm going to lose it. I ain't never had it then. That's what I'm thinking. I couldn't have had it. Whatever I had was wrong.
4: You didn't even know what you had.
5: No, somebody sold me some, I don't know what it was.
4: Candy outside Eddie V's at 11
5: man,
4: o'clock at night.
5: Man, we was little, man. They sold you that fake stuff. They just sold you that woo. I got some woo. Man, this ain't no good.
4: Woo.
5: Get this out of me. Away from me. Like, man, what? Dude, this ain't the way life's supposed to be. I'm telling you. Jets walk in here. That's why I got it recorded. Because Will Lee... And John, what's Jayhawk? I don't even know Jayhawk real name. Hawk.
3: Justin.
5: But Justin, thank you, Zell. Justin Hawkins, they said, man, it's going to be okay. I said, man, y'all done lost y'all rabbit mind, man. I want to put something else back between it, but I ain't going to do it.
4: Daryl with a great point. Don't forget, CJ2K will be there at halftime.
5: Come on! I'm doing an ice bucket challenge right now. CJ2K. I love you. I'm doing a challenge right now. I'm ahead of the game. I'm doing a challenge right now. That's how much faith I got in it. I'm doing a challenge now. I got to do it again. Because for some reason, these folks do not understand. I forgot all about that.
3: Look at this man.
5: What?
4: Oh, Slay, you still got 3.5 more weeks.
5: No, we don't. It's here. Every game, every practice need to be played like it.
4: Titans are favored by 2.5 against the Jets.
6: Slay Straight just poured his water bottle over his head in the studio. We're going to get a note about no water in the studio.
5: Yeah, I don't care. That's how much it means. I'm willing to put my job on the line. You ask me what I'm going to do, Babs, I'm out of here. They're going to fire me. It's over. What? I forgot about you gonna lose with CJ2K coming down, and then the Jets gonna say, CJ, come up here. We are really honor you. We beat that team.
4: Marciano said, what? I thought we banned Slay from the hot chocolate.
5: Man, you ain't played for him.
6: This is more than hot chocolate.
5: Dog, I'm telling y'all.
4: Tell him, Slay. I can't even keep up with all these messages.
5: Hey, man.
4: That better make social media ASAP.
5: No, I'm telling y'all. We just did the challenge again. 3HL.
4: Slay been on one since the chat this morning. I love it.
5: Told him I was coming in on file. And we challenge accepted. We just accepted a challenge twice. Talking about this game don't mean this game mean everything. See, I forgot about that.
6: I don't like the pressure you're putting on it.
5: I do.
4: No,
5: as a player, pressure. Hell yeah.
4: You deserve pressure.
5: That's a day ain't nothing.
6: Okay.
5: This is what we are.
6: Guess what else?
5: We wasn't nothing.
6: The Titans ain't nothing.
5: Exactly. And I feel like we better than wasn't nothing last year.
6: They're not as bad if it wasn't nothing.
5: Yes. So we'll look
6: as
5: something.
6: The Jets are
5: we'll
6: nothing.
5: We'll look something over them.
6: Okay.
5: Especially at home.
6: Okay.
5: Especially with everything surrounding it. If you ever needed a poke in the belly to wake up, this is it. When Winnie the Pooh put his hand in the honey in the jar and he got a little tickle on the belly, his hand will pop out because he's going to laugh. This is what you need to wake up. Here it is. It's right here. It's right here before you.
4: You're awake.
5: Hell yeah, I am. I'm trying to tell him, y'all, this is what I'm saying. Anything that you need, the man Brownlee said he coming down here as a gorilla in the glass, in the grass. He got blood all over himself and stuff. I don't even know what he said. But what I took out of y'all finna have to deal with him.
4: In the middle of that little comment, he said, you're going to get every inch of me or something like that.
5: What are we talking about? Who knows? But that's what make it even better. So whatever you thought it was 6'1", you're getting every piece of 6'1" of him coming downhill. What?
4: Yeah.
5: And then sweat like the rub on his belly?
4: Well, the
5: 6'1". Man, he's going to be looking at the bench and it, man, boy.
4: 6'1" needs to come back to the 6'1", 5" and get dealt with.
5: Hey, man, it's him.
4: Why not have all this confidence and enthusiasm?
5: I don't know, but I do.
6: I need you to wipe your head.
5: Well, I'm telling you, this is how the roof used to be. But see, we ain't seen this, so people think it's crazy. You know what I mean? But this is where it was.
4: I feel like we're ramping up to a roof coming out party.
5: Come on out, game one. Handle business like we're supposed to.
4: So to speak.
5: Yeah, handle business like we're supposed to. I'm telling you.
4: 615-737-1045.
6: They're going to be too emotional.
5: No. No.
6: I worry that you're a little
5: too
6: emotional.
5: Have you ever seen the movie Bodyguard, Babsy? Whitney Houston and Kevin Costner?
6: No.
5: Well, when they caught the dude in...
4: No.
5: Yeah.
4: You need to.
5: Perfect answer. Well, when they caught the dude and they were investigating him, the guy that was writing the letters and saying he was going to kill Whitney Houston, yeah, what he told them? No. No. This is just how he did, Babsy. So to answer your question, no. No. Babsy, I'm telling you, I've been waiting on this. I'm telling them folks, man, Hitman said it. Savage said it. Lion said it. I'm saying it. You saying it. Babs is saying it. Come on, man. You think them boys is doing all this work for nothing?
6: Did Hitman say it was a must win?
5: He said, I'm leaning to that way, too.
6: He ain't you, though.
5: Right. He the Hitman. He want to call him when it's a problem. Exactly. So guess what we got here now? A problem. The Hitman is here. I'm telling you. I know it. I'm saying it. I'm telling you. They better get on board. If they don't, it's a problem.
4: Joey in Bowling Green. Next up. Joey, what's up?
7: Hey, I just wanted to let Slay know that his rant just woke up my baby.
4: Baby ain't got no roof.
5: Hey, man,
6: your
5: my
6: baby's
5: bad,
6: ready.
5: Man. Tell my Uncle Slay sorry, man. Darn.
7: And we sitting in the parking lot waiting on somebody, and all of a sudden, the yelling, and he starts screaming. I'm like, oh, Lord.
4: That's real.
5: The nap was over with.
4: You know it's football season in the South. Love it, Joey.
7: Believe it. And I tell you, I hope the Titans win against the Jets, but I ain't holding my breath.
5: Yeah, well, I mean, I'm saying.
4: Yeah, don't hold
6: your
4: breath.
6: You're just
4: thank
6: proving
4: you,
6: his point
4: it.
6: Now.
5: That's all I'm saying.
4: How about that?
5: You woke and up that's babies. What I'm saying.
6: You woke up the baby.
5: And I apologize, Mrs. Baby, or Mr. Baby, but that's what I'm telling you right there. You see that morale in the fan right there? That's not what you want. That's not what you want. You got the number one pick. It gave us a boat to energy with Cam. And we went 3 games. Reversed it. You go get a whole new staff. All these new head coaches. You know what I mean? And you bring a garbage team in here like the Jets.
6: A garbage team.
5: Yeah. You go get Tate. You go get Wandale Robinson. Gil Skoronski a big old bag. Big Jeff got a big old bag. J.C. Latham in line to get a big old bag. It's big old bags all around. Miss Amy, she's tired of toting them. She ready to give them away. Take the big old bag. Take the big old bag. Like Oprah, you get a bag. You get a bag. Everybody get a bag. But you can't get a bag if you don't win. No. Man, you think them free agents is looking at them like, oh, man, we got to go over there and get that bag. No, we don't. Now, them teams losing like they do, they lose to the Jets every time. No. Hell no. Man, you see Chris Johnson, the whole world did the ALS Challenge. Not the United States. The whole world did it. Pick back up on it. And they gonna honor him in game one. Ha! You gonna lose? Nah. You better go dominate. One side of the ball. Whoever got to carry it. I don't care. You do not lose that game by any means necessary. Tell you.
4: Was that cold water?
8: Yeah, it was good. I got another one right here.
4: Oh, no. Lord. No,
5: I'm going to drink this. I'm going to drink this.
6: Okay. It's like dripping down your head. I just want to give him a towel.
4: 615-737-1045. Stacy in Nashville. Stacy, what's going on?
9: Hey, what's up, man? By the way, it's Tin Roof, Stacy. I know it's been a while.
4: Hey, what's up, Stace?
6: Hey, Tin Roof, Stacy.
9: What's up, dude?
4: Good to hear from you, man.
9: Hey there. Good to hear from you. I was in agreement with everybody there, including Slay. I didn't know if he needed any medicine or not because I was close to the hospital. I thought he was going to have a stroke or something.
6: I was concerned.
9: But I think that 2.5, that's way too low. This is a game that they should win. And I honestly think it's probably going to be more like a touchdown. I think once they score one touchdown, that's it. That's a wrap. I don't think the Jets get in the end zone.
4: I think the Titans, it's crazy that we're analyzing this game, like breaking it down right now. But
5: that's how much it means.
4: I think if they play mistake-free football, they should win that game. Yes.
6: Are you confident that this roster can play mistake-free football?
5: You got two running backs.
9: I don't think they have. Against this team, I don't think they have to be mistake-free. I think they have to, like, you know, play well the majority of the game. But you don't have to play perfect for the Jets, I don't think. And I know everything's on paper. Both teams struggle, but that 2.5, that was wild when you said it.
4: Tin Roof, Stacy. We met Tin Roof, saw Tin Roof legend Morgan the other day over at Bottle Cap. Slay got to meet.
9: Oh, did you?
4: Yeah.
5: Yeah, sure did.
9: He's a unique individual.
4: I'll let you deal with that one. See you, Stacy, man.
9: All right, good talk to you.
5: But that's what I'm saying. Look what he just said. This is a game you got to win this one. So if that's the thought, and you won three games last year against a team that won three games last year, they're walking in your place. They're thinking, the fans are thinking, this is a game you got to go and win. You're supposed to win this game. So you lose a game you're supposed to lose. I mean, win against a team that's terrible.
4: I appreciate the way he broke that down, too, because he's erased the rear view. Like, the rear view doesn't – you can't do anything about the past, people.
5: No.
4: Nope. So – I know it's easy to allow that to affect your fandom where you become scared to hope.
5: Mm-hmm.
4: But Robert Saleh sit here and tell you.
6: I'm not talking about the past. I'm talking about this preseason game I just watched.
5: Yep. I don't see why you wouldn't be.
4: But Robert Saleh's going to be like, you know, none of that losing has anything to do with me.
5: I just stand beside still this defense. Like, I walked away saying, you know what I mean, this defense will stand strong. Regardless, I don't care if it's San Francisco, third string, fourth string, fifth string, second string, whatever. They're not getting in the box as long as there's defense out there. They didn't get in the box in the first quarter. Regardless of what you want to say, they did that. Offensive line, you wanted to see some manhandling, some fast and violent, 95-yard drive. Let's get busy. That's 7 points defense that we're giving you to work with. Can you go get us back for us? I think the defense is going to say, hell yeah.
4: Steph J wrote, the Jets not beating the Titans. The Titans will beat the Titans. Karen said, the Jets is a must-win game. Daryl in the borough, kill it this season because the stadium ain't got no roof until next season. 3HL 104.5 The Zone.
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4: Columbia, Maury County 65 shut down both directions between exits 46 and 53. Had a crash there involving a semi, and there may be at least one fatality. Sylvan Park injury wreck, 40 westbound past Whitebridge Pike and Briley Parkway West at exit 204. Also in West Nashville, a crash Charlotte Pike at Whitebridge Pike. Eastern Split injury wreck, 24 eastbound before I-40. In Madison, a crash 65 southbound just south of Old Hickory Boulevard, exit 92. I'm Ken Weaver.

0: Missouri. It's all 104.5 The Zone. Britt Doherty, Don Davenport, Ron Slate. Hope you're having a great Tuesday.
1: Gotta be.
0: Slay's on fire. Well, not really. He put himself out. Did you know that, well, let me start with this. Since we're in the NFL, if y'all want in, we're here. 615-737-1045. Did y'all see that Jackson Dart got smashed in that preseason opener? This time he wasn't like this time he didn't leave the pocket and try to run over a linebacker. This time offensive lineman got obliterated and then just knocked the hell out. Well, he wasn't knocked out, but he didn't get up for like 5 seconds. So the officials made him go to the tent.
1: This was Dart,
0: Jackson Dart. Yeah. Mm-hmm. So he said that he told them he was fine. He was just slow to get up, and he said he's being targeted now by officials that are making him go to the tent when he doesn't need to go to the tent.
2: Get up faster then.
0: It was like he was out down for a minute.
2: Like, I mean, right?
1: Yeah, like we.
2: If you don't want to be targeted, if you don't want to them to protect you from yourself,
1: that's the other part. Like,
2: get up faster. And if you can't, then maybe you should go to the tent, dude.
1: I'm lost
2: for your own safety.
1: Yeah, Jackson got me lost on that one. That's a good one.
0: By the way, Jameis in that game, 8 of 9, 89 yards.
2: Love that game.
1: Jameis always going.
0: Why didn't he just go into television? I guess because people are paying him to play football still, right?
1: You're a fool, dude. That's good money.
0: Speaking of television, ESPN co-founder Bill Rasmussen passed away from the effects of Parkinson's disease at the age of 93. He co-founded ESPN, 1979, September 7th, 1979.
2: Brilliant.
0: He had lost his job as like a PR guy. Mm-hmm. And so he was trying to figure out what to do. And he was like, well, I like sports. And there's a Seinfeld episode about this where George Costanza's trying to get a job. And Jerry's like, well, what do you like? And he goes, well, I like sports. He's like, and then he ended up working for the Yankees on the show. But anyway, so basically that's what Bill Rasmussen did. And then he figured out, he's a brilliant guy, but he figured out that they were launching a satellite into space. And so he was like, we could do an all sport. All we need is content. So they sold like 85% of the company to an oil company that said you can have as much money as you want. So he parked on that satellite, started ESPN. And man, I remember back in those days, I'm old enough to remember those days where they had like roller derby and all kinds of crap going on. Demolition derby.
2: Like ESPN Ocho?
0: And basically.
1: Ocho was popping.
0: But like Tom Meese started, no, Bob Lee started on day 3.
2: Gosh.
1: That's wild.
0: So I thought that was interesting. ESPN will be 47 years old in 20 days.
1: That's crazy. That's not old at all.
0: And you guys have had a part of that.
1: That's a big part.
0: Some other things that we need to get to over the course of today's show. Two Penn State University fraternities are at the center of a cocaine trafficking ring bust.
2: You guys, this is nuts. I can't
0: this
2: stop
0: is blowing
2: sending
0: her
2: you. It's blowing
0: mind.
2: My mind. I can't stop sending you stuff.
1: It's
2: and then
1: insane.
2: The pictures of the suspects.
1: It's insane.
2: Like, I feel like.
0: I mean, they look like frat boys.
2: No, they don't. They look like nerds. Nerds,
1: yeah. They look Revenge of the Nerds.
2: They look like, what's saying. That?
1: That's what frat boys look like.
2: What's the movie Road Trip?
1: Yeah.
2: Like, oh. The guy.
1: The skinny one.
2: The little skinny
1: my boy,
2: guy.
1: That's my boy.
2: They all look like him.
1: Yeah. They put the happy in Happy Valley.
2: I mean, sure. The whole thing's bizarre.
0: That ready.
2: And then the dad that supposedly tried to cover up evidence for his son.
1: I say, I ain't even read into it.
2: Is like a prominent Pittsburgh attorney.
1: Really?
2: Yes.
0: Well, good for him.
2: Well, he's going to jail.
0: Yeah, but at least that
2: tampering with evidence.
1: Oh.
2: The whole thing is bizarre, y'all.
0: So
1: how long had it been going on?
2: For like years. This investigation had been going on since 2022.
0: Woo.
2: Like some of the some of the ringleaders or whatever have graduated. Like they're done.
0: Yeah, since this investigation began, the Titans are like 9-41.
1: See? See what I'm saying?
0: Here's a little blip. Two Penn State University fraternities are at the center of a cocaine trafficking ring bust, leading to charges against 14 people, authorities announced on Monday. According to the Pennsylvania Office of Attorney General, the cocaine was cut and packaged in the Delta Upsilon and Sigma Chi houses, sometimes by pledges as an indoctrination into the fraternities. The drugs
2: were
0: mostly distributed.
2: But you've got to cut some cocaine for us to sell.
1: Yes, a little workforce.
2: What?
0: That was their hazing?
2: Yes.
0: Yeah, man. Hey, you got to cut coke, measure it, and traffic it. That's your hazing. Or else you're not in the fraternity.
1: Update New Jack City, man.
0: Yeah.
2: Also,
1: in school.
2: Like,
0: I like the happy valley.
2: You know somebody's going to talk. You got a bunch of freshman pledges that you're making cut cocaine? Like,
1: I want to see that.
2: That's going to go somewhere.
0: This is the most unexpected story we possibly could have seen today.
1: I would love to see their work desk.
2: But the whole, is not just, like, the investigation has said, like, this is not an amateur.
1: This is real deal. Thing.
2: Like, no, it is like, an all-out real deal. They would go to New York and Philly to get their supply chain and all that. Like, this is an absolute legit traffic.
0: Whoever is, like, the ringleader guy, like, whoever's in charge, he was like, dude, this is going to be easy. We got free labor with these pledges.
2: So, yeah.
1: So, dude.
0: What are they going to do? Say no?
1: Yeah. You going to be in this tournament? Are you crazy?
2: And then once they do it,
0: you got them.
2: By the way, shout out Mr. Babs is a Sigma Chi.
1: Uh-oh. Smarter.
2: At IU, though, so.
1: Ah, okay. Is that a good school?
2: Well, actually, I think they got kicked off at IU, too.
1: Really? Yeah. They just a problem.
2: Not for this, though.
1: Minister colleges.
2: Not for cocaine trafficking.
0: And distribution.
1: Oh, that's crazy.
0: Yeah, Sigma Chi's at Tennessee when I was there were really cool dudes. Yeah. But I don't know anything about a cocaine business.
2: Dewey Cheatham and how it makes Animal House look tame, right?
1: Man, exactly.
0: They put the happy in Happy Valley. It was a great
1: They got to release. At some point, this will be a movie. It will. No question.
0: Maybe it was Animal House.
2: Oh, my God.
1: This will be a movie, dog.
2: I can't stop reading about it. It's crazy.
0: I want to see the pictures. Plumber says, "We are," in all caps, apparently the supply chain.
2: Yeah. But also, like, the guy, they're all so dorky looking, too.
1: Yeah.
2: You know?
1: Yeah, one of them.
2: I mean, like, they just threw their life away. Yeah. You have a Penn State education.
1: Nah, who needs it?
2: And now you're going, to the Penn.
0: Listen, I mean, how big a night was Whiteout for them?
1: Oh, every word of it.
2: Mayor.
0: Well, they do it every year.
2: Heck.
0: That's the coolest
2: right
0: thing.
2: Oh, my gosh. I didn't even think
1: about
2: that.
1: It was
2: one
1: of the best events.
2: Oh, the signs.
1: Mm. Oh.
0: Can you imagine this year?
2: You think College Game Day is going to, like, mix those signs?
1: Oh, that's going to be,
2: They might not be able to do a whiteout this year.
1: That's going to be tough.
2: They're going to have to really think twice about it.
0: But to Babs's point, it really doesn't matter where Game Day goes. You're going to get signs about
1: it. So
2: absolutely.
0: They don't have to be at Penn State to get those signs.
1: There's going to be plenty of Big Ten games with Indiana still, you know, and Oregon right there, 1 and 2.
0: So. Well, I'm glad we did that story.
2: I mean, that's, the whole thing is crazy.
1: Wow.
0: Did you know that Miami has never won the ACC?
2: Yes.
0: In football?
2: I did know that. Because I remember we had the conversation last year.
1: Like,
2: they have never won the ACC title.
0: They joined in 2004.
2: Yeah.
0: Miami's never won it.
2: Mm-hmm.
0: Duke won it last year. Miami hasn't won one.
1: So with...
2: Yeah.
1: Was Arena was 2001, Willis McGahee and all them, right?
0: That early 2000s is when it kind of turned for them.
1: Damn.
0: Outside
2: what year
0: what
2: did they join?
0: 2004.
2: Four, yeah.
0: How about that? I think a lot of people don't know that.
1: I wouldn't have never guessed
0: that.
1: They
0: are the favorite to win the ACC, and I think that they will.
1: I wouldn't have never guessed that. How long has Dabo been there?
0: Clemson? I don't know.
1: Golly. Miami Hurricanes. I got to see who was on them teams.
0: Here come the Joe Paterno jokes.
2: Oh, yeah.
1: See. Oh, y'all.
2: Oh, yeah.
1: Let the man rest.
0: Indeed.
1: Like, please. Hey, man.
0: Dabo Sweeney. Also, what happens if they We talked about it a little bit yesterday with Chris Lowe, but what happens if Clemson loses another five or six games this year?
1: No, I thought it was good for
2: Well, I would have said I would think Dabo would be on the hot seat, but then I didn't realize his buyout was $55
1: million. That's enough to make you second guess that.
0: They are starting to figure out ways around that stuff.
1: No, but you know what's going to happen. He's going to lose it. We saw what happened last year.
0: Mark Stoops.
2: He's already lost it like a million times.
1: In the middle of the year, he started talking about the championships we won. Like,
0: we were in the championship game.
1: We're
0: talking about the past.
1: Yeah, we brought that up on our show. Like, when you start doing that, that revisionist history stuff.
2: You're in a bad spot.
1: Yeah, you're in a real bad spot. Like, they're in Miami.
2: Yep.
0: This is year 19 for Dabo Swinney.
2: Miami. Speaking of cocaine, Miami.
1: Hey, man.
0: Boy, they was rolling back then.
1: Rolling.
0: You think there was cocaine involved in that little era?
1: Tough. let's see if we can get...
0: I bet Ibis was even powdering his nose.
1: See if we can get Michael Irvin on the show. Mike, you think they was doing some... Like, man, them boys was partying.
2: Oh.
0: They had a squad, as you.
1: But the boosters and alumni and everything, though, that's the thing. It wasn't just, it was everything around them. I can't believe that. You stumped me with that one.
0: 2 days in a row.
1: Yes.
0: Oh, no, not 2 days in a row. The last one was the offensive lineman that went back to Texas after competing in two NFL minicamps.
1: Babs, you were out that day, I think.
2: I was out that day because I don't remember that.
0: Slay lost it on that one.
1: It blew my mind, Babs.
2: That's fair.
1: Oh, that blew my mind. That man was in two camps.
0: The Browns and the Cowboys, Babs. And then he goes back to Texas. Started 10 games at Texas last year.
1: Like, what?
2: How?
1: That bingo.
0: Oh, some court ruling in Texas.
2: Some judge.
1: Some judge.
0: Who is it, Will Stein said?
2: I'm sure we can find a court. Today. Oh, I listened to the ESPN podcast with Reese Davis and Pete Thamel and Dan Wetzel. So they do every single conference, which I haven't gotten through all of them, but I did listen to the SEC one, the part one of the SEC podcast. And I think it was Wetzel. You know Wetzel. He's hilarious.
0: But we need to have him on about this Penn State story.
2: We absolutely do. Text him, yes. But he was talking about the judge in Texas it was Chambliss. Mm-hmm. His judge in the ruling with all that or whatever. And he was like, I mean, why was he wasting 90 minutes of my time? You knew exactly what he was going to rule in the first 4 minutes.
1: Immediately.
2: I'm like, yep. Mm-hmm. You know this.
0: I love Slay telling Will Stein that he could play wide receiver and he led the state in receiving and all this. And Stein goes, I'll bet we can find a court to give you another year.
1: that's how it comes
2: he
1: up.
2: He was only half joking. He was like, but if you got some length on you, you got some reach.
1: Might can find something to do with
0: ifs and fifths, Slay.
1: Yeah, that'll do it.
0: When we come back,
2: I've
0: got an NFL stat that may or may not offer you hope. We'll be right back. 3HL 104.5 The Zone.
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0: 3-8-0-1-0-4-5 The Zone. 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
1: I know.
0: Y'all okay over there?
2: I don't know what's going
3: Maybe
2: on.
3: Maybe it's this side of the room.
2: What's up?
0: In a minute. What up, Van? What's up? From Brett McMurphy, for the first time in 18 years, Alabama is ranked outside of the top 10 in the AP preseason poll. The Tide's number 13 ranking is their lowest since 2008 when they started at number 24. That was year two for Nick Saban, coming off the 7-6 year. So that year they ended up finishing 12-2 and won the SEC.
3: Oh, Alabama fans.
0: They're not used to this, man.
3: Not going to like it. Not going to like it at all.
2: Who was this that sent us that in the chat saying?
3: Me.
2: 5 long calls today with Alabama.
0: It was Jim Dunaway, our friend.
3: Jim Dunaway posted it. Yeah.
2: Jumping in a, what was that?
3: Black hole.
2: Yeah, just diving in there. Dude, that's crazy.
0: Listen, man. Look, DeBoring, go ahead and lose 4 more games. See what happens.
3: Ooh.
0: And what's funny is I think he's a really good coach. We've talked about it since day one. Is that the right fit for him and them? I don't know.
2: The thing is what gravity feels like. Like you have to stay on Earth. Alabama fans been floating, dog. Like
0: longer than 7 seconds.
2: It was not real life what y'all were doing, man. What y'all were experiencing was not real life.
3: Yeah.
2: It's not real sports life.
3: Welcome back.
2: Yeah, like this is what we go through down here. See, we just went through trying to get a win over the Jets. You see what I'm saying?
3: Yep.
2: Like, this is
0: People
2: it, dog.
0: Dumping water on themselves.
2: Like, come on, man. Like, Saban, man.
0: They've lost 8 games in the last 2 years.
3: Who, Alabama?
0: Yeah.
2: Now, that is quite a bit, though.
3: Are you going to give me more? You got more to that?
0: No, I do remember pulling it.
3: You were supposed to pull it, yeah.
0: It was like 2000.
3: They lost 8 games in all of Saban's career.
0: Yeah. The last time they lost 8 games in 2 seasons was, I think, Mike Shula's last year and Nick Saban's first year.
2: And wasn't they on? Were they
0: and
2: still
0: that was
2: on,
0: 05, 06.
2: Were they still on suspension there? Like, it's not suspension. What is it? They probation?
0: No,
2: Oh, they was off of it.
0: Yeah.
3: Remember when they used to limit scholarships?
2: You know what I'm saying? All of this stuff.
0: Yeah. Who got them busted? Was that Frangione?
3: Can't remember.
0: Or what about Mike Price?
3: Oh, well, that was something. Remind the people, Mayor. I don't remember the whole story. I just remember a strip club and...
0: And Mike Price apparently saying, it's rolling.
2: Oh, real?
0: Yeah.
3: Roll Tide. Oh, it's rolling.
2: Some I do remember that a little bit.
0: Some young lady he might have been with allegedly said, Roll Tide. He said, it's rolling.
2: Yeah, Mike.
3: Yep.
0: I was trying to get out of here without telling the story.
2: Family night. That's real.
0: Yeah.
2: Go off, Mike.
3: Yeah.
0: Roll Tide. It's rolling.
2: Hey, man. Dude.
0: SEC, man,
3: so
0: back in the day.
3: I think
0: we're getting back there now. With LSU and Ole Miss and Lane Kiffin and all these things.
3: Where is Alabama ranked in the AP top?
0: 13.
3: Okay.
4: Right behind Texas Tech.
2: Which is crazy.
3: Where is Tennessee?
4: 20th.
3: So, did you guys hear Heather Dinich talk about Tennessee?
2: So, I didn't.
3: I saw you.
2: I thought we was going to play it, so I didn't, listen to it.
3: I've got it.
0: I haven't heard it.
3: I think, Seth, you got it. Here you go.
5: I can't believe Tennessee is even ranked.
2: What?
0: Love it. That.
5: Why is Tennessee ranked, let alone number 20? I mean, they better find a quarterback and find some answers fast there. I have so many questions about them. Not to say they can't do it, but preseason, based on answers, not question, I don't know why the balls are in there.
3: No, boys, how do you feel about that, Slate?
0: Has she seen Texas Tech's quarterback situation? And so, they're ranked 12th, but everybody's good with that?
3: That is my argument. Well, and if you want to make the same argument, you can point out Alabama,
2: they
3: too, who we were
2: one.
3: Just yep. talking about. Like, they also have a new quarterback.
0: Yeah, but Keelan Russell may win the Heisman.
3: Okay.
2: Did you?
3: No. No.
0: Did I say that out loud?
3: No.
0: He might.
3: That's ridiculous.
0: He might.
3: That's absurd.
2: That's big.
0: You're ask Todd Furman tomorrow. I see what he says.
3: Okay. What are his odds?
0: I don't know. He's not one of the top guys. You know how Todd's always looking.
4: Not even the starter yet.
3: Exactly. It's not even official.
0: Chris Lowe said he'd be shocked if he wasn't the starter.
3: Okay, but also, you guys would be shocked if Faison isn't the starter.
0: No,
3: but you really don't know.
0: I would be very surprised, but apparently George G-Mac is battling. So,
2: yeah.
0: The one at Alabama, that's a done deal.
3: That kind of proves her point.
2: But this is my thing. Why is she
3: Heather's
2: so?
3: Heather's point on the quarterback.
2: That was too much excitement in her voice. First of all, Heather, like, why were you so excited to announce that? Right there?
3: I don't know, because she usually is pretty positive towards Tennessee.
2: But this
0: well,
2: is my,
0: she's also very mellow when she makes all these appearances.
2: Oh, she was hype right there. That was,
0: and,
2: she
0: then,
2: was
0: and then hyped. We see her at SEC Media Days, you know, and she smiled every time we walked by.
2: Always.
0: Also, she's tall.
3: Yeah. Oh yeah, long. She's awesome. I love Heather.
4: You know who was surprised in that clip? McAfee. You hear that? What?
3: Yeah,
2: but you said that? I'm gonna tell you this too, though, Zev. This is why I think it's surprising, because if you listen to the football people that talk, and not saying Heather's not one, I'm saying
3: I was gonna say that woman knows
2: no question
3: way
0: oh,
3: more
0: yeah, she's

0: got some pieces around you, just don't screw
1: now,
0: it up.
1: Now, he's had quarterbacks in the past not screw it up. Even right. with Nico, as faulty as it was, he didn't screw it up. Joe Milton right. didn't seem to do enough over what was needed to be done. Yeah. So when you say don't screw it up, absolutely. I've been watching games, and I don't know why they on repeat, but Tennessee, they had like four Tennessee games on. Tennessee and Vandy, Tennessee yeah. and Oklahoma, Tennessee and somebody else. Like, all their games been playing on SEC Network at late at night. But you watching those games, it wasn't Joey. Even with Joey struggling with his...
2: tumor?
1: Whatever, yeah. His tumor. Had a tumor. It's not the thing. Oh, my girl. Yes. yes. So even with him struggling with that, like, it was plays in those games versus Georgia, versus Oklahoma. Like, Staley, as cold as he was, they dropped some, too, on him. You know what I mean? And he put it there. And then it was sometimes the kicker didn't get it where it was supposed to be. So the quarterback spot.
2: They beat Georgia. They make a 30-yard field goal.
1: So the quarterback ain't going to mess it up, I feel. I'm willing to lean
2: well,
1: on that. That
2: gets you in the race. I understand where she's coming from. I disagree with her point. Because if you think about it, so Vegas's number is 7.5 for Tennessee. Okay, yeah. So if you go over that, let's say 8-4 again.
0: Okay.
2: 8-4 is right around 20th in the final poll.
0: Is it?
2: Yep.
0: Yeah. I feel like Tennessee fans would feel that's a bad season.
2: Well, I think by that point, you start looking at what the roster is going to look like in 2027. And nobody likes to, you know, just write off a season, but that roster in 2027,
1: that's
2: where the pressure will be on him.
1: Yes. This is where you got to be at one of those, not tread water, because that ain't how you walking into the season, but with not knowing who the quarterback is and what they can do.
0: Then, boys, I think it seems like her opinion is fair.
1: To me,
0: she should have that opinion about Texas Tech.
1: There you go. And she's seeming like she's saying, to me, I took it as Tennessee shouldn't be ranked.
3: That's exactly what she said.
1: That ain't right.
0: Okay.
1: That ain't not with everything they got coming. No, that's not right.
3: I think they were ranked fairly.
1: I do too.
3: Bottom five of the AP poll.
1: I do too.
3: That's they don't have a quarterback. They have all these pieces that we've been talking about.
0: And how many SEC teams are in front of them?
3: A lot.
0: Yeah.
3: A lot.
1: Yeah.
2: So they will have a quarterback. They're not going to go out there without a quarterback.
3: I'm saying like right now.
0: And actually, they could have a really good quarterback.
1: And guess what? Honestly. Even with right now, with them not knowing who's the quarterback at this time,
0: Tennessee's
1: better than Michigan to me.
0: Yeah.
1: Especially what I've heard from Michigan folks talking about Bryce Underwood. And they got them right here at 16th. So
3: I forget about their head coach situation, too.
1: That might be myself calling the plays.
0: Michigan folks are just in a bad place right now.
1: Yeah, this is wild.
0: It's a really bad place.
1: Hey, guess what, though?
3: Don't they have Oklahoma early?
1: Oklahoma goes up there, right? Or do they?
0: Michigan? No, I can't remember.
2: Oklahoma goes to Michigan. Week two.
1: Yeah.
0: Yep, it is early. Okay.
1: But this is the thing. Like, you did all this. You knew what was coming down the pipe if you get this championship.
0: Mm-hmm.
1: It went all in on the chip. That's repercussions.
2: Iowa finished 9-4. They finished 17th in the country. USC, 9-4, 20th. Michigan, 4 losses, 21st. So,
1: That's about right.
2: If you're looking at Vegas, that's about the correct ranking then? Mm-hmm.
0: Yeah.
2: That's what I think. Okay. Her point is fair. I get it.
3: But the shock.
1: No, not ranked. I don't get that one. Not the shock of.
2: Yeah.
1: Ah, they rank.
2: I'm with you on that. That's where I disagree with her. But I understand where she's coming from.
1: Yeah, I don't.
2: With questions and stuff.
3: I'm good with where they're at in that preseason bowl.
0: Slay's like, nope.
1: No, I don't get it. Penn State selling cocaine. Penn State selling cocaine and they 18th.
3: Yeah, how was Penn State? Come on. How was Penn State 18th?
2: It's a wide out. We'll be right back. 3HL.
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5: Spring Hill 65 southbound still closed there between Saturn Parkway and Columbia for that crash involving several semis. Maybe one fatality involved there. Sylvan Park got an injury wreck. 40 westbound past Whitebridge Pike and Briley Parkway West. And then 40 westbound at Fessler's Lane still working a crash there. I'm Ken Weaver.
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8: 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No media availability for the Tennessee Titans training camp today. The team will be back on the practice field for training camp tomorrow. Fans will be able to head over there to Vanderbilt Health Football Center and watch the practice. Also, joint practices versus the Seahawks, the Super Bowl champs, as they come into town, is on Friday. In NFL news today, the Giants are signing veteran running back Najee Harris to a one-year deal. They're releasing veteran wide receiver Juju Smith-Schuster. The Colts agreed to a one-year deal with veteran wide receiver and six-time Pro Bowler Keenan Allen. The Jets head coach Aaron Glenn also told reporters that running back Breece Hall, who suffered a strained groin yesterday, will be out 2 to 3 weeks, but will be ready for week one versus the Titans. For your foundation repair and waterproofing needs, you need to visit USSTN.com. 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

0: 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Brent Doherty with you on a beautiful day in the Music City. It is hot, but not as hot.
1: Not as hot.
0: Not
1: today.
0: Not as humid. And boy, that's noticeable. I'm all in favor of it. So where we go from here, Slay Dog? Have you looked?
1: No, but I think we get back hotter.
0: I tried to bask in the happiness of today.
1: Yeah, that's why I didn't want to go there. But I'm cool with it. I know we got some showers coming.
0: Showers on Thursday, 88. Tomorrow, 93 and sunny.
1: Okay, Friday?
0: Friday, 90.
1: Oh, guess what? Some of the showers have left.
0: Where did they go?
1: I don't know, but I had a lot of showers on my radar coming up.
0: For 2 days from now?
1: Yeah, for Saturday and Sunday, but now it done dropped down.
0: I love how you're already at the weekend on Tuesday.
2: So joint practice is Friday.
0: That is correct. 90 degrees, 24% chance of showers.
1: Are we going out there?
0: Hell yeah.
2: Yes.
1: You better believe it, huh?
0: We're going to get on Hard Knocks, what we're going to do.
2: Okay, no.
1: Okay, no.
3: If you guys somehow found your way on Hard Knocks,
0: here's
3: you
0: going to happen.
3: Interrupted practice, you just... Like,
2: right.
3: What here's how it's going to happen. Across
2: would not
3: the field.
2: Be good.
0: Here's how it's going to happen. I have no idea why this happens, but the ball always finds Babs. Always. And it could be weird things going on, like Carnell Tate holding for Xavier Restrepo kicking a field goal.
2: That
0: and the ball
2: happen.
0: Goes toward Babs.
2: And what did I do? Volleyball batted it back.
1: He still did. Get that out of here.
0: He still had to run down and get it. But
2: yeah.
0: I mean,
2: sorry, bud.
0: He's the one kicking.
3: She was in perfect position to catch it. She just
2: yeah, but I had eight things in my hands.
1: You did. Yeah. It's a wise decision.
0: Well, the other thing I was thinking about, I mean, what if Carnell, like, what if Xavier Restrepo
2: right?
0: kicked Carnell Tate's hand?
2: Or something.
0: And broke
2: I'm like,
0: it.
2: Why?
0: Messing
2: are
0: around
2: you
0: kicking
2: holding
0: field
2: his
0: goals.
2: Kicks? This is like one of those things that your parents are like.
0: Carnell Tate was holding
2: for Xavier Restrepo.
0: I don't know. Like the first week?
2: Yeah.
1: Really?
0: Yeah.
2: Yeah. It's not good.
0: Maybe the second week because we were standing where you always stand behind the goalposts.
2: I think it was the second week.
0: And say they, this idle time, man.
1: That's sports. Yep. Like I'm the dumbest thing that I think people used to do in basketball was like for guards, they couldn't dunk. The big
2: they
1: guy,
2: would just keep trying.
1: Yeah, but the big guy would get down on his hands and knees.
2: Oh no!
1: And they would run and jump off his back. I'm thinking to myself, like, dog, you're jumping off a guy back with a jersey on. If the jersey slide or something, you plant wrong.
0: You go feet first into,
1: like, it's over.
0: Into
1: it's,
0: the
1: like,
0: padding.
1: This is gonna be dumb. Like, why? And they continuously did it. I'm just sitting there like, boy, y'all crazy. Not to dunk this bad.
0: Plus, it's also harder to land farther down. From
1: yeah,
0: where
1: you jump exactly.
0: That's what, like, don't try this at home, kids. But we at Julia Green School over there in Green Hills, we would pull the picnic table out. I've told you.
1: See?
0: And we would dunk off that. Number one, the rims were solid iron. They ain't giving. Number two, you're landing about 3 feet lower than where you took off from. And you literally do, like, turn yourself around.
1: No, that's ain't
0: good. Do the hokey pokey.
1: No.
0: Babs is here.
2: Hey, happy. What day is it?
0: Slay's guys had the weekend.
1: I just tried to see what the weather was like before we get out there, and it'd be steamy, and we don't know it's steamy. Now we're going to prepare.
2: I will say, I have felt like it was Wednesday all day. I don't know.
0: That's a bad place to be.
2: It's a bad place to be.
1: Yeah, you're already at the home day.
2: Yeah, I'm already there, but we're not really there.
1: We know this tomorrow.
0: Why don't we just have that recorded so you don't have to do it every week?
2: No, because I need to feel the energy. I need
1: live
2: to know what
1: approach.
2: We're... Yeah. Need to know what we're dealing with every Wednesday.
1: Yeah.
0: 615-737-1045. One topic got everybody going today.
2: Cocaine.
0: And maybe you couldn't get in.
1: Yeah.
0: There's a Penn State cocaine story that we covered. And the jokes are so, like, there's so many jokes in my head about that, but look it up. If you want to comment on that, you can. Also, is the Jets game a must win despite being the first game of the season? We had some great conversation about that.
1: Mm-hmm.
0: And lots of y'all weighed in. But
2: I feel
0: if you
2: like
0: had
2: the
0: trouble
2: consensus
0: getting in,
2: is yes.
0: Yes.
1: I would be, mm-hmm. I'm shocked and want to hear why it's not. That's what I want to know.
2: But, well, I can give you one.
1: What's up?
2: Because it's week one of a 17-game season.
1: Now, I do agree with that.
0: That's
1: if this
0: fair.
1: Was, yeah, no, that's absolutely fair. If this was any other season or...
2: Team?
1: Team, yeah, there you go. Yes, team or any other team that you were playing. Like, say, let's say the Jets were a playoff team last year, and they started with a whole new roster. Like, they lost a lot of guys in free agency and everything. I still, then I wouldn't come in saying the Jets would be a must win.
2: You're saying if it was a better franchise.
1: Right. You know what I mean? With a little bit of history. And I'm saying history, like recent history. Like, they've been to the playoffs back-to-back. Maybe they challenged for the division. I just can't see. If you were to break it down and you were to say, what makes this such a big game? Before even getting to the fan base and the morale around the city where a new stadium is being built, where you have...
2: I drove by it today, by the way. And on the side, mm-hmm. like away from town, they have IUM up for stadium. Oh, really?
3: No, they've gotten the whole Nissan Stadium
2: on the
3: up
2: other
3: now.
2: Side. Yeah, yeah. Mm. But on the one,
3: oh, you're talking about on the other side. Okay, uh-huh. I got you.
2: Yep,
3: so they're a little over halfway done.
2: A little
3: with
2: over
3: the
2: halfway. Yep.
1: So you got to ride by that, like Babs has just described, mm-hmm. every single day going to work. Your regular 9 to 5 during the summer, them long hours when you out there, you going to go get to it and make a living, and they over there training hard, and you looking at this beautiful new stadium that this team right here is going to go and transfer and play in. This 3-14 team from back to back years is going in there to play, and they want you to ride by there every single day and say, man, I can't wait till they get in there. Oh, I got to go support. Look at that beautiful city. Oh, there's a beautiful
0: You know what
1: stadium.
0: I kept thinking while I was watching the Foo Fighters? Like, a concert in that building is going to be awesome.
1: See what I'm saying?
0: See, I wasn't even thinking about
1: exactly.
0: football right there.
1: That's the problem. That's being built solely for the football team. That's the real reason that that stadium is coming. All the other stuff around it is the bonus. That's all the stuff that's going to make it really work, you know what I mean, for the city, beautiful skyline and all that. Now you get past that, and you start thinking about, they just got a new coach. You fired your coach in the middle of the year because he couldn't get it done because he was going 3-14. Started out this year right here and wasn't doing good either. So, you know what? Let's get rid of him. Matter of fact, let's take it a couple steps up. Let's go to management. Get rid of some guys up there. Chad Brinker, sorry, brother. You got to get out of here. Listen, Mike. We brought you here to be in charge. You're going to be in charge. We're going to lead you, give you all the resources you need. Who you think is out there is ready? And he was scanning the room, scanning the NFL and saying, okay, look at Robert Saleh over there. May not be my first choice or second choice, third choice. I don't even know what choice it was. But I know right there he looked re-energized walking away from what job? The New York Jets.
2: So let me ask you this. Would it be different if Saleh was not the head coach of the Titans now, if that wasn't a team he came from?
1: Would I have more questions? Yes, would I have more questions?
2: No, would
1: around
2: it still be a must win against the Jets? Yes. If it was not Robert Saleh?
1: Yeah, it'll still be a must win, but this is the added stuff to it that's making it a stamped official must
2: win. This is like the sprinkles and the cherry.
1: Yeah, this is
0: the Saleh facing his old team, the CJ Ring of Honor.
1: Yeah, okay. Daybo coming from up there in New York. He knows what it's like. He played in that same stadium. You know what I'm saying? He understands it. And you were able to go get the energy you needed and said, this didn't work with a newcomer. Brian Callahan, he tried. He went and got his dad, and all of none of that stuff didn't work. But I got a new OC that's going to come in here, too. Who could the OC
2: got
1: be?
2: His daddy.
1: Yeah, none of it worked. But I was on board for that. The fans were on board for that. Mm-hmm. Everybody gave it a chance. And then we went and got the number one pick to add into that mix. And then get a new regime. You went and got guys that have been coaches before. So experience is not lacking. All right, check mark. Now, the guys that you got rid of in management because you said they don't fit what it means to be a Titan and in this culture. So what did they come out and say? Quote, y'all ever seen a gorilla on the green grass? Circle week one on your calendar. Blood bath. Y'all gonna feel every inch of my body, boy. 100 emojis.
0: I don't even know what that means.
1: Yeah, and then nobody, guess what? Everybody in the locker room gonna know.
0: I don't want to feel every inch of
1: your body. No, because he's letting it be known. Y'all didn't think I was cut out to be there? Well, guess what? I'm coming back there week one when y'all was trash and we was trash. Let's see who the best trash is.
2: So you're saying that adds to it.
1: That adds to it. Okay. So Andre Sweat is another one.
0: I really thought you were about to say we be in the city a couple of times.
1: Could have been.
0: During that little rant.
1: Could have been.
3: Another reason why this is a must-win game, in my opinion, is the Jets are an organization that are like known for being failures, like over the last, what, decade, two decades?
2: Yes.
3: This is the team that the Titans are being compared to now.
1: Yes! Yes!
3: If you can't go in on week one, on year two of a number one overall pick, where you just revamped everything, at the home. Offense, the defense, the front office, the roster, and you can't go in and separate yourself from the bottom tier of the NFL.
1: That is the
3: New York Jets. That is what we look at when we see that green Jets logo. That is the trash can of the NFL.
1: Absolutely.
0: Do you know the last time the Jets were in the playoffs?
3: It's been a while.
0: 2010.
3: 16 years.
0: 10 years before COVID.
1: This ain't even a must win.
2: Okay, that's crazy.
1: Yeah.
3: If this were any other team than the Jets, if this were like a playoff team, a Bills, a Patriots.
0: If they would have led with the Eagles
3: Patriots,
0: and then played
1: been
0: the
1: different.
0: Jets.
1: Yes, been different.
3: Yes, it would have been different. But because this is a team that is the bottom of the NFL and has been the bottom of the NFL for so long, yeah. And this is the team that the Titans are starting to be compared to.
1: I like you, Zill.
3: This is where you got to separate yourself.
0: Well, you've been on one the last few years.
2: Okay, but it's also week one of a 17-game season with a really young team.
3: Listen, this is
2: going to
3: set the tone for the season.
2: With a very young team.
1: If these guys go out there and they lose their game, those same
0: reps. Then what are you saying?
1: Who?
2: Me?
0: Yeah.
2: Well, I haven't said it's a must win.
0: I know, but if they, I'm turning it around.
2: So
0: let's say
2: that happens, then what are you saying?
0: Then what are we talking about?
1: The Titans lose?
2: Yeah.
1: Oh, hell, it's coming up to the surface. The devil be sitting out here. Oh, it's hell right here in Nashville, Tennessee. What? You think them surveys and all that stuff mean something now? Man, what? Man, hey, man, listen. Them players is in that locker room, they sick and tired. You hear me? Sick and tired of playing in the front of an empty stadium. They sick and tired of people leaving. They sick and tired of the away opponents, those people coming in here and running the stadium. You can look at it from a media perspective or whatever it is. I'm looking at the player perspective. If you think Robert Saleh and them is going to be walking in that locker room, guys, don't worry about it. We got 16 more. No, y'all trash. Y'all trash. No, y'all trash. And the rats, bring all them little rats down here. Leave them down here with us because we deserve them. They can eat on this trash. That's why they're so comfortable up in New York. Bingo! That's why they're comfortable because they trash. Got a whole franchise they get to eat on. Why would you leave? That's why them rats get so big up here. They just go across the water over there the bridge in New Jersey, eat up and go back home. It's simple. We don't want that down here, man. We ain't got that little infestation problem.
0: Guess how many winning seasons the New York Jets have had in the last 15 seasons?
2: Oh, gosh.
1: Come on, man.
0: One.
1: That's what come on, y'all. Come on, y'all.
0: One.
1: Come on, y'all. Beat your head against the wall, man.
0: Although, the Jets, as a franchise, have won two more games than the Titans in the last two seasons.
2: Uh-oh.
1: And guess what, y'all? Let's go and put the icing on the cake, everybody. Light the candles, and before we blow them out, Chris Johnson, you sang happy birthday. Yeah, I'll wait. Ring of Honor.
3: D-Talk 23 in the chat says, but the Titans are the bottom of the NFL, never won a championship themselves. Exactly. You're making my point.
1: Duh.
3: This is where we need to stop being the bottom.
1: Thank you. That's all.
3: You can't stop being the bottom unless you start beating the bottom. If you go and lose to the bottom of the NFL, and that is the New York Jets, in week one in a team that is supposed to be revamped, supposed to be new. They changed the uniforms. They changed the mascot. They changed everything.
1: For a reason.
3: They're changing. They're changing time.
1: Yes, rebranding everything. So you got to win.
0: Yeah.
1: You got to win.
0: You can't do it.
1: Everything is good once you win. You go out there and you lose against the Jets. Come on, man.
2: I just think you guys are overlooking the fact that it's week one on a very young team, that they could be a very different team by week eight.
1: If that's the case, bring Chris Johnson here against the Eagles.
2: So don't put it.
1: Bring Chris Johnson here against the Eagles, man.
2: Well, Slay.
1: So we can give him some real
2: time
1: love,
2: is of the essence on that.
1: No. Bingo. So let's get a win while we can. Perfect example. Week one, New York Jets. Oh, I can't get no better. And a team you used to play for. I'm telling you, man. Oh, yeah. What? Hey, man.
3: They have not won a season opener in 6 years.
0: All right,
2: 2020.
0: Teams without.
2: The Titans?
3: The Titans.
2: Yeah.
0: Teams without a Super Bowl appearance. There are four. The Titans obviously have been.
1: Absolutely.
0: Two of them are in the AFC South.
3: The Texans.
0: Houston Texans.
3: And the Jags.
0: Jacksonville Jaguars. Detroit Lions, and I mean Cleveland Browns. I mean, what are you going to do, man?
1: Listen,
2: Detroit, really?
0: Mm-hmm.
1: Guess what the cold thing is about all that?
2: It ain't going to happen this year?
1: That could be a good one, too. None of that matters because right here you're starting a new core of young guys that get to grow together with a whole new regime at the helm.
0: There is a former college football coach that we all know that just wrote me and said, Slate need a drink.
1: Hey, bro, I so do, and my drink is winning. Hell yeah, pour me a big old cup of it. I'm sick of drinking losing.
2: Get him, coach.
1: Man, I drink and losing, man. Y'all ought to be sick. Your stomach ought to be hurt. You got to get out of bed every Monday morning. You got to go through your Sundays like that. And so we going to repeat the same thing and go through it again the whole next year? If you can't beat the Jets, who are you looking at on your schedule that you can't beat?
3: Thank you.
1: Nobody. Thank you. Nobody. I got to get up every morning and do this show. Come back Monday, come back Tuesday, come back Wednesday and Thursday and Friday, and then go watch it on Sunday. Hey, Allison, Paul, can I get some more off days? Because I can't do it. I can't do it. If this is what we got to do, I can't do it. I mean, my body won't let me.
0: We literally called our Monday shows Titanoscopy Monday.
1: Come on, yeah, dog.
3: We did. If you lose to the Jets in week one, then you go look in that next week against Philadelphia, you think you're going to beat the Eagles?
1: Say what you want.
3: A team that's won a Super Bowl? Been to a couple?
2: Well, maybe because...
3: Do you?
2: It's week to week in the NFL, you fools.
3: Do you think Titans fans are looking at week two?
0: You got to turn that aircraft carrier around.
3: Do you think Titans fans are looking at week two if you lose week one of the Jets and being like, yeah, we can beat the Eagles?
1: Man, Titans ain't even looking, man. I'm blind.
0: Staring at 0-2, and that's it.
1: I'm not even looking no more.
3: And then you lose the first 2 weeks. Now you're going to New York.
2: Glue
1: my ass up.
2: I hate this narrative that if they don't win, like, everything is
1: that's
2: a wash.
1: That's the way it is. And that's the way it is.
2: No, that's so overdramatic.
1: That's the way it is, Babson. You think, okay, so tell me this, Babson. You're the coach. You're the coach of the Titans. After all the work you've done, what's your words to this phenomenal team that's going to grow out of this ditch when you go in that locker room?
0: After
1: this loss to the Jets.
0: Okay.
1: Ditch.
2: I can't say
1: that. Before you go into that locker room, let's let our guy, Chris Johnson, go in there and address the team too before you walk in there. Let him go in there first. You come in there after him. Then you address the team after whatever he said, after being honored at the Ring of Honor, after being on the field that he gave everything to right there. You know, one of the most electrifying players in the NFL history.
0: That's right.
1: 2,000-yard rusher. You go in there after him. I want you to address the squad. What's your words for?
2: Listen, I don't disagree with you, but I also think that
1: I'm cool with that. I'm just telling you, how do you get me back? Because we off on Monday. We got practice on Tuesday. What are you telling me at 4 o'clock when I get ready to go in and shower and get my clothes on and go with my family?
2: Now, it depends on what happens in the game. What does it look like? What happens?
1: I don't care.
2: Is it a loss that was
0: mistakes,
2: self-inflicted?
1: Let me, reflect
2: that
1: on
2: you
1: the
2: just
1: win.
2: Got beat?
1: I want to reflect on the win. If we won 17-16, let me reflect on the win and how to fix that. Don't put the shoe on the other foot.
0: How about, three to two?
1: Win? I'll take it. I'll take it. G. Otis will be happy. We'll take it, too.
0: Joey Sly hits a 68-yard field goal. That's the only point.
1: Good.
0: Game winner.
1: We're on our way home, baby. We'll figure it out on Tuesday when we get back in here.
3: Will Bowling in the chat from Ramona Will in the Mornings says the Patriots lost to the Raiders week one and won the AFC last year.
1: Yeah, I brought that up already.
2: Y'all have said that 8 times.
3: Here's the problem with that. Patriots have a long history of winning.
1: I already brought that up. Yeah. Don't address that. If they late, they late. Rewind the show. We ain't got time to address that no more.
2: Yeah.
1: That's right. Old stuff. Bullying, yeah, we ain't bringing up nothing old.
2: You missed it. He's already destroyed you.
1: Yeah, man.
2: You weren't here for it.
1: He did the ALS challenge. Did you? Matter of fact, you did it out front of the Titans. Oh, what's the whole play? Vanderbilt Hill Stadium. What is the name of it? What's the name of the place?
3: Vanderbilt Hill Football Stadium.
1: Man, that boy did it out there. I saw that little bitty bucket wheel. You pour it on your head. Who you pour it on your head for? Who you pour it on your head for? And it don't mean nothing? What? Boy, bury yourself. The hell?
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1: 65 is shut down both directions in Maury County due to a crash involving semis. This is going to be between Columbia and Saturn Parkway. At least one person is feared dead from that crash. Over here on the South Loop, we've got a crash. 65 northbound right there at I-40. And then in the Belmont area, wreck 440 eastbound past Hillsboro Pike. Complete stop-and-go brake tapping. Everywhere else, there is complete stop-and-go brake tapping, usually at this time of the day. I'm Ken Weaver.

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1: And Tupac.
2: And Pac.
0: Tupac Tuesday. I feel like you probably are going to end up on your porch with a little brown water and a stick.
3: No, I'm going to end up out there with some water and a stick. yeah, because if we're going out there tomorrow.
0: Hydration.
3: Got to have hydration. That sun going to be back tomorrow.
0: Will B got you going with the Raiders beat the Patriots thing.
3: Nah, I was done. That's why I addressed that in the, what was that, 3 o'clock hour or 4 o'clock hour? One of the two.
0: Maybe both.
3: Yeah, probably both of them. But they can go back and watch that, man. That was the 5 o'clock opening was for everybody that was joining us off of work.
0: This is 3HL. We move forward. We're not a Jamiroquai video.
3: Yeah, Will Lee been off work since 10.
1: Jamiroquai?
3: That was all right.
0: That wasn't bad, was it?
3: No, it was cool. Jamiroquai.
1: What was that song?
0: He's on the moving sidewalks going all over the place. We don't do that. We move forward. Well, actually, we do kind of do that.
3: It was a cool little video.
0: It was.
3: I remember that.
0: It was ahead of its time.
1: What's the song?
3: You know it if you see it.
1: What's
3: I don't know the song. But you know it. You've seen it.
1: Seb, can you find a Jamiroquai song that everybody knows?
0: It's going to be that one.
1: It's like one, right?
3: It's only one, yeah.
0: Was he like Bruno Mars before Bruno Mars?
1: I don't know.
3: I know Bruno tough.
1: I don't know, but somebody said Slay's been hitting that Penn State stuff. Hey, man.
3: State College made his way down here, baby.
0: Oh, man.
3: Rocking and roll.
0: Babs, you're so right, though. Every game day, there's going to be Penn State signs.
1: Oh, my gosh, y'all. It's going to be a disaster.
0: And they tend to not blur them out. They tend to just let them go now.
1: I don't know if they will for Coke.
3: That this
1: might be a...
3: True. It might be a level.
0: That might be a pull.
1: That one might be a little much.
3: That might be a little much. Hey. Yeah, man. You know what? It's some things... And I'm going to end it off on this one. It's
0: virtual.
1: Oh, are you? Are you?
0: Insanity.
1: I don't believe you.
0: Is it called Virtual Insanity? The Jamiroquai song?
3: I don't know if that's the name.
4: That's the one that pulled up when I looked it up.
3: Hey, yo, you are.
0: How the hell did I know that?
1: I don't know. Well, you know all that music stuff. Okay, play it. Can we play it?
0: DJ.
1: Are we allowed to do that? Oh. Yeah, that's it.
3: Right there.
1: Yep. That's it. Let me tell you.
0: I mean, it's a cool little song.
3: That was cool.
1: There it is.
3: I used to catch it on MTV when I was overseas.
1: Why does it sound so old school?
3: I hope this is
1: clean.
3: I don't know if it's clean. Is it
1: stopping?
0: Yeah, I don't know if it's clean or not.
3: Yeah, be careful.
0: We'll worry about that later.
3: Yeah.
0: I mean, Buck cursed on the show.
1: What'd he say? What'd he say?
0: The S word.
3: Yes, yeah, I know it.
1: Why'd he do that? Oh, he did it on our show. Mm-hmm. Yeah, that's right. Forgot about that.
0: I do have an NFL stat that I failed to get to earlier because Slay, spontaneously combusted.
4: Again.
1: Hey, that's a good song, too. Go ahead.
0: Spontaneous combustion?
1: Yeah. That might not be the name of it.
0: Here we go. For 36 consecutive seasons, at least four teams that missed the playoffs the year before have made it the following season. At least four every year for the last 36 years. Do you want
1: in the NFL?
0: Yeah. Do you want the?
1: This is a great game.
3: Give it to us.
0: Do you want the 18 teams that did not make the playoffs last year? So there will be at least four of these that make it this year.
1: Yes.
0: You're so excited.
1: I'm so excited about that. There's 18 of them though. That's a lot. Mm-hmm.
0: Dallas Cowboys. Okay. Everybody's jumping on the Dallas Cowboys. I watched it all day. All of them talking about that.
3: That they did put a defense together, man. Mm-hmm.
0: They did, and they were awful last year.
3: Yeah, I don't think they'd be awful this year.
0: I don't either. I'm buying in. I'm kind of scared too, and that goes against what I always say.
4: You need that quarterback to stay healthy.
0: Yep,
3: man. It,
1: well,
3: yeah.
1: Okay,
0: everybody
1: next.
0: Does. Detroit Lions did not make the playoffs last year.
3: They'll be back. They'll be back.
0: I think those two might.
4: And they had like 11 wins, and they didn't make the playoffs.
0: That division, whew, NFC North. Once the Bears got good out of nowhere.
3: Yep.
1: Next.
0: See, they went from 5 wins to like 12 wins. Tampa Bay Buccaneers, your boy. Playing it out.
3: Hot
4: just
3: too,
4: missed out.
3: I'm betting on
1: Dang,
3: Baker.
1: Dang, I was going to say the Titans, but that ain't happening.
3: I would bet on Baker.
1: You would bet on Baker? I would always bet on Baker.
0: So there's three right there.
1: Okay.
3: Especially when he bet on this.
0: That definitely could. The New York Giants.
4: Nah.
0: The Washington Commanders.
4: No.
3: Man, they done had an exodus of guys just getting out of there.
0: Yeah, but they still, like, they've still got Scary Terry and Traylon Burks and
1: Traylon Burks. Like, hey, you couldn't even finish that with a straight face.
3: Oh my God.
0: I couldn't get to the third guy.
3: I thought he was laughing because of Scary Terry.
0: How great is that nickname? Scary Terry.
3: Great.
0: It's so good. Minnesota Vikings.
3: Yep. Quarterback problem.
0: Yep. New Orleans Saints.
4: With that division, yes, they could win that division.
3: It's a possibility.
0: I think Tyler Shutt comes.
3: Who is it? Atlanta, New Orleans, Carolina, and
4: Bucks, Tampa Bay.
3: Yeah, they should.
0: Arizona Cardinals.
4: Nope.
1: No.
0: Atlanta Falcons.
4: Nope.
1: No.
0: All right, over to the AFC. Here are the nine that did not make the playoffs in the AFC. Again, the stat is for 36 consecutive seasons, at least four teams that missed the playoffs the year before made it the next year. These are the teams that did not make it out of the AFC. Tennessee Titans. Mm. Yeah. New York Jets.
4: No. Mm.
3: Nope.
0: Miami Dolphins.
4: Nope. Mm.
3: No.
0: Las Vegas Raiders.
4: Nope.
3: Mm. No.
0: Cleveland Browns.
4: Nope.
3: Mm-mm. No.
0: All right, here's one for you. Cincinnati Bengals.
4: Mm-hmm.
3: Yes.
1: There Joe
3: Burrow healthy.
4: Yeah.
1: There it is.
0: Baltimore Ravens.
4: Oh, yeah.
1: Yeah.
3: They got it. He always have a great year out with his, what is it, first OC?
0: He does. He won
4: new head coach and new OC.
0: He won MVP the two previous times this happened. New OC.
3: Yeah.
0: Kansas City Chiefs.
1: Oh.
3: Mahomes healthy.
0: Indianapolis Colts.
3: And be enemy back.
4: No.
3: Colts, nah.
1: Okay. So we can make a pretty good case. Chiefs, Cincy, or Ravens.
0: We can make a pretty good case for six. Cowboys, Lions, Buccaneers.
1: Yep.
0: Chiefs, Ravens, Bengals.
3: Yep.
1: Yep.
3: Mm-hmm. You said eight usually make it?
1: Four.
3: That's great.
0: Yeah. At least four.
3: Yeah. Real question is, who doesn't make it?
1: Well, Jets.
0: Outside of that six. Jets, Titans, Dolphins, Raiders, Browns.
1: Not to get you going again or anything, Slade. But.
3: I mean.
0: So you're saying, even if the Titans win that opener, it really doesn't mean anything because it's the Jets. Is that where we're going now?
3: I mean, listen, they've been led by Geno Smith, who won last year with the Raiders versus the New England Patriots, who went to the Super Bowl. So, yeah. Dog, this is. This is it. Hey, man. It's right there for you taking, man. That's all I'm saying.
0: Now, here we go. Babs' husband.
1: Travis, oh, boy.
0: Travis. Don't want to go down this rabbit hole quite yet, but if Cam doesn't take a big step forward, we got to address the elephant in the room with a top three pick next year.
3: Okay, here we go.
1: Listen, negative Nelly. There's your negative Titans fan right there.
3: And this right here is why I'm pointing to this.
1: Is this your point?
3: Yes. This is why it will not be okay to lose that first game. This is the reason, because you start a snowball effect, and once it gets momentum, it is difficult to stop. And you have the Eagles coming in next, is all I'm saying. Who do the Eagles play in week one is the other question. Let me look.
0: That's a good question, but, you know, I've never seen anybody stop an avalanche.
4: I'm just talking about the Commanders.
0: Oh, just snowball.
4: They have a division game week one.
3: They got to go get that.
4: Versus the Commanders.
3: There you go. You know what I mean? Now you got a battle. They probably looking at it like, all right, man, we lose that one. Now I feel comfortable. What's my guy name from the Cardinals that's the coach of Bell now for the Commanders? Sheesh.
4: Oh, no, he's not their OC anymore.
3: Oh, he's not?
4: No, Cliff Kingsbury?
0: Yeah, he's gone.
3: It does something. He out of there.
1: But, ain't that something?
3: As a head coach, I feel comfortable walking in there telling the Commanders if they lose that, hey y'all, what we not gonna do is go down here and lose to a 3-17 team from the year before. I don't care nothing about what happened the week before. We going
1: it's
3: to go
1: not
3: get that
1: 3-17.
3: it's going to be 3-18. It'll be 3-18.
0: I just let him keep going.
1: Yeah, you just let him go. He's been saying it all day.
3: So many losses.
4: They got three more losses than they needed.
3: I'm telling you.
0: Well, so, to Slade's point, had they played three more games.
1: And he goes, but it feels like that.
3: Do feel like it, man. That's all I'm saying. Like, dog, you got to know that you can go get that victory.
0: But why are people saying that all of this stuff about Cam Ward? Did he not demonstrate already in his first season the ability to get better as the season went on?
4: I think the preseason game
1: freaked everybody out.
4: I think
0: regular season, 10 touchdown passes, one interception. down the stretch.
1: Mayor, it's so far that back, preseason game spooked me.
3: Yeah.
1: And you know I'm a big
0: Oh, I told you. I was disturbed by, like, the three times he dropped back. Either he couldn't see what was going on or there was no separation. I don't know. I haven't seen the all 22. And then the Levis play.
3: That's
0: where he tried to escape through the back of the pocket and then threw the ball sideways and got the penalty. And
3: so it kind of go back to what Jim Wyatt said. Like, for the defense, you kind of giving a little bit of grace to Alante and Flott because they ain't played, like Jim said, seven months of football. So,
1: but if you're going to do that for the defense, you have to do that for Cam Ward.
3: Okay, so that's why I'm doing it for Cam.
1: Okay.
3: So what he did, the way he ended the season with 10 touchdowns, one interception, that's a long time ago. That don't even matter anymore. Yeah. What do you start at now? You know what I'm saying? That's what I think. You know what I mean? When you look at it, it's no way you can lean on that for one and don't lean on it for the other. So the success you had in the last couple of games, that was 7 months ago. Now you walk into it. In this situation, if you are building off that, well, show me you're building off that.
1: Okay, can I also
3: I thought the running game was more key in that 95-yard drive.
1: I agree. And that was good to see, especially with the offensive line issues. But also, I was just as shocked by the lack of play for the secondary.
3: Yes.
1: And just as worried about it.
3: Yes.
0: Definitely worried about Flott.
1: Yes.
3: Yep. So are we saying,
1: yeah, not so much Alante, just because I feel like he was there. Yeah. He just was a step slow.
3: So let everybody get back into the mix. And then with the scheme.
1: So can we have a refreshed conversation after this next game? Because they're going to get 20 to 25 plays.
3: Absolutely. No, about to be more. Yeah,
0: about 25 to 30.
1: Sorry, 25 to 30. Yep. Mm-hmm. So what if Cam looks like crap again?
3: It's not good. It's not good, Babs. I don't even know where to go with you.
1: Then is week one still a must win?
3: Even more so. Then it ain't about us adding the pressure.
0: Yeah.
3: It's them adding the pressure to themselves.
0: Then we need false hope.
3: Yeah, like that, man. Listen. Then you go to the narrative of, man, preseason, I don't even count. Like,
1: that's right.
3: Working out the kinks.
1: It's vanilla. It's vanilla.
3: Well, we're about to see what non-vanilla look like. Non-dairy. We need non-dairy.
0: I mean, the 95-yard drive, we all said we wanted that. Like, the start quickly. Yep. But those last two drives, that was scary, considering no starters on that defense and they're playing vanilla.
3: Yeah, let's say I don't care who they go up and face. That's not a well-oiled machine. I do trust this front line defensively, dog, making a difference. And what a quarterback is going to be able to sit back there and see over the long haul of a game with adjustments being made.
1: J.S. Dowdy in the chat said, is Babs no longer sold on Cam? No, I'm not there yet. I'm not selling.
3: I was just asking.
1: I'm still on. I was just asking.
0: I hope not after two preseason drives.
1: Yeah. But I was surprised. Yeah, I was really surprised.
0: Well,
1: by the
0: first drive, you're good.
3: Oh, it was great.
0: Yeah.
3: That was a running game.
1: But well, that's
0: he hit Ridley.
1: Saying.
0: He hit Ridley.
1: And he did it. And that made me happy because I don't know what to think about Ridley. Ridley.
0: I mean, if Ridley doesn't play, they're going to get rid of Ridney.
1: Yeah.
0: And put the rid in Ridley. We'll be right back.
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1: You move fast today.
2: Can I clarify something, y'all?
1: I cannot wait to hear.
0: What you got, Toledo?
2: I just got to make
0: clarifications brought to you by, I don't know, Division Street.
2: That's a good one. Clarifications brought up. Yes. At the end of the show, we give you.
0: Wild things happen on Division. Lots of things need to get clarified out there.
2: The bingo card and clarifications.
0: Yeah.
2: This is what you get. Uh-huh. Let me clarify what I'm telling y'all.
0: Okay.
2: I'm telling y'all that I expect the Titans to win. Matter of fact, I know the Titans going to win game one. And the reason I know this is because I'm seeing it with my own eyes, and I believe in what they put around this team to be able to get this team pushing in the right direction. Now, let me also add to that.
3: There's the positive.
2: What means more to that is the fact that you're bringing a guy back that gave everything for his Ring of Honor. And I'm going to tell you how much that means to me as a player. Now, media perspectives and everything else, I ain't got nothing to do with.
0: You've been through that kind of thing.
2: I've been through that, and I've watched that. And I'm going to give y'all a prime example, because when I was in the bathroom, I thought about it. I'm going to give y'all a prime example of when you know it and how it affects me. I felt and said the same thing on this show and on the SEC Network when Chris Lofton jersey was retired and they played Kentucky. I knew Tennessee was going to win that game, and they let them down. And that right there was a stain. That's why when they went and they played them in the Sweet 16, I said, this is payback. I don't care what they got to do. They got to win this game. No ifs, ands, nor buts. You don't bring somebody back that means that much and gives that much to that franchise or that program, and you let them down that way.
0: Guaranteed.
2: That's my brother right there.
0: Guaranteed.
2: And if you don't feel that way for the guys in the locker room, you have a problem.
0: You know that's going to be addressed before the game.
2: No question. No doubt. That's all I'm saying. It's so much more to this than, yeah, yes, it's week one. Yes, the season goes on after this. But for everything that's around this, from Salah on down, CJ2K on down, the first game in that building without Coach Metcalf, all this stuff, all of this is on board. You can look at it as pressure, or you can look at it as an added responsibility where you say, you know what? Man, I wouldn't want to do it for nobody else. Let's go show them. And them fans, you talking about beloved, arms wide open? Just watch it. Watch it.
0: With arms wide open. Got stuff. Lives in Nashville.
3: That was very well said.
2: Yeah, so that's the clarity out of everything.
0: Thanks for the clarity there.
2: You're welcome, everybody.
0: Clarity presented by Division Street. Like 3HL bingo card. I wanted sloppy Mexican food.
3: Yes. Enchiladas. Yes.
0: I didn't even know it was my day.
3: It's my day.
0: National Pinot Noir Day.
3: It's National Pinot Noir Day. I texted my husband, and do you know what he said?
2: What?
3: Oh, okay. Okay, well, you better have a bottle of Pinot Noir waiting for me for my day.
2: It better be breathing already.
0: Oh. Man, this conversation, when she gets home, is going to be so much fun.
3: Oh, okay.
0: At first, I was like, that was stupid.
3: Yeah, that was me talking to Slay. Wasn't it?
2: That was it.
3: Yeah.
2: I was trying to get on board.
3: Yeah. But that's the only part you wrote down. And then I said, but I get it.
0: I was woken up. I don't remember what that was. Maybe you had a nap for the first time in 5 weeks or something.
3: That was definitely a Slayism, but I just don't know.
2: No, I ain't no telling what that was.
3: No, there's no. Listen.
2: Yeah.
0: This
3: Seth,
0: one.
3: I hope you just post it all on social media so I can go relive it.
4: I will put it all out in a YouTube video about 6 o'clock.
3: Perfect. Okay.
0: This actually happened during a break. So, like, Slay says this all the time. Our show never turns off. Like, if we're all together, it's do the whole thing all day.
2: It's live right then.
0: Just whenever you choose to turn the mic on, that's what you get on the air.
3: Sometimes it's a little cleaner on air.
0: It's kind of whitewashing you on the screen. That's okay. I am white.
4: That was me and Babs.
2: Yeah, that was good.
3: Because Slay turned my lights towards me because I was like, it's so dang cold in here. And they're like, and I'm like, it's dark. Did you turn the lights down? They're like, you have no lights on you. That's why. So Slay came over here which is why I'm like glowing on the screen.
0: I know you want
3: the, all of them.
0: You always say you want the Diane Sawyer soft light.
3: Yeah, this.
0: That's very hard light right now.
3: It's very hard.
2: I turn it a little bit more for after.
3: So, that's why I have black circles and wrinkles. Just blame it on the lighting.
0: They put the happy in Happy Valley.
3: Oh yeah, that was slay.

0: made their what do you call them? Pledges.
1: Yeah.
0: Cut it.
2: Cocaine.
0: That's cut crazy. It. Weigh it. Distribute it.
1: And distribute.
0: Bag it. Yeah. Bag it. Bag it. I don't know if they will for Coke. I said they don't usually blur signs anymore with the Pat McAfee era of ESPN. And Bab said, I don't know if they will for Coke.
2: Might change things.
0: All right. I've been told to take Steve online, too. Steve, what's going on, man?
3: Man, y'all are going all sorts of directions. Don, you need one of those food warmer lights underneath you.
2: Clay, I do.
3: You need to be in the locker room giving them the speeches before every damn game. I'm not kidding. But listen, guys, and Don, I'm going to sell you on something here, I hope. But Cam's not the guy. Did anybody really want to jump up and draft him? Not really. Slay, relax, but still go in the locker room and preach to him before they get. Preach, brother. Stand on the stool and preach. I've never heard so much excitement. I'll cheer Cam on every day, but realistically, Don, think about what I said. A lot of teams want to jump up and grab him. Absolutely not.
2: Well, yeah, because so, you know what it takes to jump up and grab a first pick? It's a ton.
3: Okay. It is a ton, but if he was worth it, they'd do it.
2: No, no, no, you're wrong.
3: Okay, you're crazy. You're absolutely crazy on that one.
2: No, listen, Steve, Clay, go in the no.
3: Wait for four games, and listen, there's no such thing as a must-win game. Now, you play the game to win, but there is no such thing as a must-win game.
2: Mm-hmm. Steve's coming out.
0: Except this. Hey, Steve, look, listen, man. Our only assignment toward the end of the show was from Dawn's husband saying not to get her riled up before she went
2: home.
0: Now
2: you just got me fired up.
3: Sorry, I got it. But I'm trying to rile her up in a good way because I want her to see that he's not the man. Dawn, to be the man, you got to beat the man. That's what he used to say. He's not the man. He says the right things. He reminds me of Jacob Eason, for crying out loud, you're 10 yards
2: Jacob
3: away.
2: Jacob Eason. Come on, Steve.
0: Boy, he made one throw against Tennessee.
1: Somebody says this is Mike from Old Hickory's nephew.
3: Have a good one.
1: All right, Steve.
0: Is that Mike from Old Hickory's nephew?
1: Yeah, let's Steve call it.
2: Who said that? Travis Parker. Chad, yeah. Yes, Travis. Clearly they're related. Well, maybe that's his burger.
0: I really don't know what else we can do here today.
1: I think we did it.
0: You did it.
1: No, we did it.
2: He's not the man.
0: I mean, you did a improvised ice bucket challenge in the middle of a radio studio.
2: Sure did.
1: Because it meant something. if it meant something, did we just all do that for no reason? Oh, is CJ, is that who we're riding for?
0: We're riding for CJ.
1: That's who will be on game one.
0: All right, back at it tomorrow. Todd Furman will join us. Keith Bullock, maybe on Thursday, now that I think about it. We'll check in with him. When his daughter going to San Francisco or something?
1: Yes, yeah,
0: for school.
1: Yeah. Yep. So we'll.
0: I think he's back Thursday. So anyway, we'll do what we do tomorrow. Thanks for supporting us and this radio station. We appreciate that. We are also very thankful that you include us in your day and in your lives. We do not take that for granted, nor do we take that lightly. Hopefully, we were able to put a smile on your face. I don't know how that wouldn't have happened, but man, 3HL, organized chaos. Have a great night. Good night.
2: Truth.
0: God bless.
2: See ya.
1: Wouldn't want to be unless you were getting a shout out to everybody out there that knows.

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1: 65 still shut down both directions in Maury County due to that crash involving several semis that may have killed at least one person there between Columbia and Spring Hill. It's going to be between exits 46 and 53. Over here on the South Loop, got a crash, 65 northbound at I-40. And then in the Belmont area, got a wreck, 440 eastbound past Hillsboro Pike. I'm Ken Weaver.
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0: 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Hope you're having a great Tuesday.
1: What up, good people?
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2: Twitch, please.
0: Don Davenport is here, y'all.
3: That's Bonk. That's Bonk. Twitch, please. Twitch, please. Twitch, please.
0: What up, Babsy?
2: What up?
0: Happy anniversary again.
2: Well, thank you, thank you. I forgot to post something on social media yesterday, so I posted it this morning.
0: I saw that.
2: I'm like, that tracks.
4: As long as it's in
2: my husband would not be surprised.
0: It's in the system.
4: As long as it's in the system.
2: It's in the system. It's out there. I do love my husband, and I posted about it.
0: I think you should have like a 24-hour rule, you know what I mean? Like maybe even 48.
2: You know me. I'm not about you know what I need? I need like a two-weeker.
0: I'm trying to be on her side over here.
4: Yeah.
2: Thank you.
4: Oh, she don't need it. That's been fighting battles all her life. She's still hanging in there. Yeah, all right.
0: It's Slay Dogs over here.
4: I'm in the building. I'm in the building.
5: Hey, I'm in the building.
6: I'm in the building.
0: That's
6: I'm
0: a great
6: in the building.
0: Point.
5: I'm in the building. I'm in the building.
4: Yeah, no extension. Because then, guess what? You do start extending stuff like at yours. You start getting extra gifts and all that. Now, everything's
2: fine. Oh, that's true. You don't want to do that.
0: How was dinner?
2: Great. Oh, by the way.
0: You get the rice and chicken?
2: No, I didn't. I got enchiladas.
0: What?
2: I know.
0: Who are you?
2: I don't know. I don't know. I don't know why. I was just like, I just want something.
0: Every Mexican restaurant
2: and messy and Mexican
0: has that chicken and rice and cheese thing. Did you just hurt your temples laughing? And that's what she always gets.
4: Sloppy Mexican.
2: Yeah.
4: What?
2: Yeah, that's all. I just wanted that. I don't know. It was weird.
4: That's
2: chicken rice and cheese.
0: Because you started laughing so hard, and you pushed in your temples. I was like, is he having?
4: No, I was pushing my ears back in because I almost pulled them out.
0: I thought you were stroking out.
2: By the way, shout out to a couple of our listeners that were at the restaurant, and then one of them wrote me on Instagram, and I was like, dude, you should have said hi then.
4: Oh, yeah. Why are you delaying? Hi,
0: come on!
2: No,
0: y'all.
2: You gotta say hi. Well, and then he was like, "Oh, we see you at Las Palmas often." I'm like, "Yeah," because that's how I survive when my husband's out of town. I eat there.
0: Come on,
4: out here again.
2: Let's go, baby Babs.
0: Speaking of Mexican, today is National Fajita Day.
4: That ain't no bad day. And it's Tuesday.
0: I love fajitas.
4: It's Taco Tuesday.
0: Yes, it is.
2: Oh, what a perfect day! But tacos aren't fajitas. But yeah.
4: No, I'm just saying, all in the same little family.
2: Yeah.
0: Also, it is National Pinot Noir Day.
2: It's my day! I didn't even know that it's my day!
4: Back days, yeah. She's living the best life, people. Mexican one day.
2: I didn't even know. I gotta tell Mr. Babs, he's got to get me a nice bottle for tonight. I've got to celebrate. I mean, that's why they have these days, right?
0: You know what I've been digging lately, and it's not really a Pinot Noir, it's a red blend, but Prisoner. You had that?
2: Oh, yeah.
0: It's good. I mean, Mayomi's great.
2: Dang.
4: I'm on y'all vino train, too, as of late.
2: Yeah, you are.
4: I'm Ryan
2: Welcome. I love that.
4: It's fun over here.
0: It all happened in Tampa.
2: Yeah.
4: It sure did.
2: It all happened at, what was the name of it?
4: Golly, that's wild.
0: Burns?
4: Burns!
2: Yes! Thank you.
0: Yes.
2: Oh, my God.
0: Hello, Mr. Burns.
4: Mm-hmm.
0: Speaking of food note while we're there, food note from Everything Georgia, okay? Waffle House is now testing tacos at 45 Metro Atlanta locations for a limited time. The new taco menu includes breakfast tacos and versions filled with chicken, cheesesteak, or patty melt ingredients.
4: Go on and throw the breakfast taco on the menu.
2: Oh, I don't.
4: Stay away from me.
2: Oh, you could do the breakfast taco.
4: I'll rock it out. I'll get that and roll it on out. But you can wrap it, do whatever you want to with that. But
2: I love me a breakfast taco.
4: I don't want no beef taco, no chicken taco. No, dude, stick with what made you great. Like, don't start. Don't y'all
2: Eggs
4: start.
2: And hash browns.
4: Come on. Scatter them and cover them and chunk them and do whatever you want to do to them. Like, dude, and a waffle. Like, come on, man. Don't try to extinct the waffle from Waffle House. It ain't right. All right.
0: You think, like, the waffles held a little meeting? Say, hey, man.
4: No, they're going to show them. They let them play around long enough. Okay. Them little eyes and them little skillets will go out. You know them little pre-made joints to be at the little hotels?
0: Yeah.
4: Yeah, them will go out. Then you won't have your same battle.
0: I mean, they could, you know, force a mass exodus and be like, hey, man, we're starting our own thing. Waffle House the new Waffle House.
4: No, don't even.
0: And
4: waffle,
0: then the old waffle. Waffle House would be Taco House.
4: Yeah, they're gonna lose.
2: Gotta lose.
4: Yeah, losing it. Taco Bell going. They're gonna have something to say about that too.
0: So, am I right about the Waffle House guy that he, like, the idea came in a college paper, and same thing with FedEx, with Fred Smith, and his project got like a C, and they were like, "It'll never work."
4: I never knew that.
0: I think that's true.
4: With Waffle House?
0: Yeah. I think that's true.
4: What fool, teacher, professor? Yes. Some of y'all are fools. Because whoever said that this wouldn't work, who doesn't like breakfast at night? I mean, you got to be
0: when
4: kidding
0: When you say
4: me.
0: Night, like 2 in the morning.
4: Yeah, I mean night. Like you're supposed to be a good night.
2: Baby Babs convinced me sometime this week.
4: See, this is what I'm talking about.
2: To take her to Waffle House for breakfast before school. Because she wants a waffle from Waffle
4: House. Yes, I'm with her.
2: And I said, yes, this conversation happened on Monday.
4: Yeah.
2: Because Mr. Babs hates Waffle House. I love it. So she's like, Mommy, you love it. We should go before school. I'm like, yeah, we should do that. We'll do that at some point. Just That's thinking, I just say yes, and then I don't have to worry about it. Now she's asked every morning since.
4: Really?
2: That's yes. So I'm like, now I have to do it.
4: That's the
2: because
4: waffle,
2: I said I would,
4: yep.
2: And she hasn't forgotten.
4: That's the waffle.
2: She likes the waffle.
4: Yeah. Okay. That's the pool.
0: I was wrong.
4: Okay.
0: I think I'm right about FedEx, but I just read. In 1955, two Georgia neighbors opened up a restaurant that would change the world. Joe Rogers Sr. and Tom Fortner were living in Avondale Estates, Georgia, when they decided to open a 24-hour sit-down restaurant for their friends and neighbors, focused on people on both sides of the counter. The first restaurant opened the door to create the Waffle House brand that you see today, 1955.
4: Shout out to them. They did that. And they are right. Changed life forever.
0: Joe Rogers and Tom Fortner.
4: Dog, like, I'm not encouraging anybody to go out and party, then go home. I kind of am. But
0: Roger, go to Waffle
4: saying
0: House.
4: All that to say, do you know how life would be if you left a party and just had to go home? And you couldn't go to
2: and
4: Waffle
2: no
4: House?
2: No Waffle House?
4: Dog, life would be, first of all, your body would be so angry at you. Because if you never able to put them grits on there, you don't know how that helps you sleep. Put them grits. Get them grits.
2: Ooh, with butter.
4: With butter. Man, I get them grits before the meal even come. That's my appetizer when I go to Waffle House late night. Give me the grits first. Amazing. Amazing. Then you get your meal, because you probably ain't even going to eat all your meal. I'm only going to eat half the grits. But shout out to Waffle House, man. Y'all know what y'all doing.
0: I've only had grits one time, and that's because Babs made me. And I was like, okay. We were in New Orleans. Shrimp and grits.
4: Yeah. You had to go get them then.
0: Yeah, I mean.
4: That's the real grit.
0: It was pretty good.
2: Somebody just texted Mr. Babs and said, you hate Waffle House?
4: He didn't know he wasn't listening.
2: He texted, why am I getting this text message?
4: You should be.
0: Fred Smith wrote a paper at Yale University that outlined the FedEx idea. It does not say what grade he got.
2: Oh, okay. There you go.
0: But he was in Yale, wrote a paper. Congratulations.
2: That's just next level right
0: there. By the way, how about no humidity out there? Shout out Mother Nature. Gave us one day. It is 89 degrees and feels like 91.
4: I felt it, too. When I walked out of the house, I'm like, well, this ain't where we've been living at. Well, this ain't Kansas anymore. But it'll be back, though, y'all.
0: It will be back. Seahawks coming in later this week. Hard Knocks episode 3 is tonight. Airs tonight, and it is good, y'all. Enjoying it. And now they've gotten to the Terrion Arnold part.
2: I got to catch up on this.
4: I finished one. I got to see what 2 is doing.
2: I'm going to do it tonight.
0: So Hard Knocks will be in town also, I guess, so the Titans will get a little coverage. So there'll probably be some, what do you call them, mommy words from Cam Ward on the broadcast. When we come back, we'll talk Titans football. Jim Wyatt, TennesseeTitans.com, will join us at Jay Wyatt Sports on X. Make sure you get that done. 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
1: 65 both directions still shut down in Maury County where those semis crashed today between Columbia and Spring Hill. At least one person may have died in that crash. Belmont area got a crash now. 65 southbound at Wedgewood Avenue. In Hermitage, an injury wreck. Old Hickory Boulevard south of I-40. I'm Ken Weaver.
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3: What up?
4: Zeph.
2: Zeph put a pretty cool little video from the show.
4: I'm talking about Zeph.
2: Was that yesterday?
3: Yes.
2: When we were talking about the unexpected push from Carmona at right guard. So you can check it out on the socials at 3HL on Instagram. We're also on TikTok. I'm up to 209 followers. I'm very proud.
4: Rolling?
2: Very proud of myself.
4: I like to call Zeph when he's acting this way, musically and producing-wise, the Zeph. You are the
3: You give Zeph. Me the Ohio State treatment?
4: Yeah. a little better than him.
3: I'll take better than Ohio State.
4: Yeah, we won't really fool with them. Yeah. But the Zeph. You are in the Zeph mode right now. I like it.
2: At 3HL on Instagram, and then however we are on TikTok, I don't even know. Do y'all?
3: 3HL 104.5, I think.
2: There you go.
4: Ooh, okay. Standard version.
2: That's the Twitter handle, dude. How did I get 3HL on Instagram?
4: That's a lot of stuff, Yor.
2: Because there's a hockey league named 3HL.
4: Yes, it is.
2: Jim Wyatt joins us now, as he does every Tuesday. Jimmy, what's up? How are you?
5: I'm doing great. How you guys doing?
2: Doing well, man. Seahawks coming to town. What is the schedule as we roll through the week? They're on the field tomorrow, but the Seahawks practice is on Friday, right?
5: That is correct. Yeah, tomorrow's been added as an open practice. I tweeted out, and the team, I think, tweeted out, too, just the info where you can get tickets if you want to come out tomorrow. And then the Seahawks get here Thursday, practice Friday, be an off day, or at least a walkthrough for players Saturday, and then game on Sunday night. Next week will be a short week. This week is a long week with the Sunday game, and be fun to see another team here in Nashville after practicing in California against the 49ers last week.
2: I guess the Hard Knocks cameras will be here.
5: They will. It's going to be a crazy week. Like, I know there's a lot of Nashville people are coming to town, and then the Hard Knocks folks bringing their crew with them, which I'm sure will be 10 people, dozen people extra with that production. And they're the defending Super Bowl champs, so that's going to attract some of the more national people here trying to see two teams at the same time. And Seahawks, once again, considered to be one of the teams to beat.
2: Jim White with us on 3HL.
4: Jimmy, let's jump straight into the secondary situation. Joshua Williams, what can he add to this group as presently constructed?
5: Well, he adds length and certainly a guy who has played on some really good teams. He's got two Super Bowl rings. When I look at the secondary, obviously, you know, Alante Taylor, Cordell Flott, Marcus Harris on the slot. I think those are your top three. And then after that, you've got guys like Joshua Williams, who has been practicing. He's been practicing recently the yellow jersey because he's getting used. He's getting healthier from a pec injury he dealt with.
4: Okay. What does a yellow jersey mean?
5: Yeah, he's still limited, although it's funny. He is not supposed to be hit in that yellow jersey, but he's attracted some attention because he's been doing some hitting himself.
4: He's been thudding.
5: Biggest hit of practice. I guess that was these days running together. I guess that was probably Sunday when he did that. Maybe that was Saturday when he delivered a big hit on Julius Chestnut. They got some of the offensive players chirping like, hey, take that yellow jersey off. I think he's a really good player who's going to compete. Certainly going to be a good special teams guy. I like Micah Robinson too, who is probably fifth on that group of corners. He'll give up some plays, but he's also feisty. He's competing in these practices. And then you've got a bunch of other guys who are competing for spots as well. But Joshua Williams came here in large part because Bargonzi was familiar with him from their days together in Kansas City. And he signed him back in March, and I think Joshua Williams at the time, I know at the time, he said he wanted to help in defense any way he can. He's definitely prepared to do on special teams. He actually said he could write a couple of stories for me if I needed some help. I told him I don't need him to take my job, but he certainly is willing to help any way he can.
4: Now, Jimmy, on top of that, let me ask, coming off the San Francisco game, the way Stribling was able to produce, me being at practice watching it, it looks as if Cordell Flott is just having some rough days right now. Like, it's, you can see, like, body language-wise, a couple of head drops, like, guys trying to pep him up. I think we all go through that at sports. What is the consensus you feel of guys around him and how he's probably feeling?
5: Well, I think he's just trying, and I think Alante and I think a lot of guys are just kind of trying to get more comfortable in a new defense, mm-hmm. playing different techniques, just getting used to the speed of the game again. You know, Flott played 26 snaps, Taylor 26 snaps. I know people upset, I guess is a fair word you can use based on my Twitter feed, upset at how they played in coverage on Thursday night. I have to remind people, I mean, these guys hadn't played football in 7 months. And and you're right, Rod. I mean, there have been some days in practices where they're giving up plays. But I do think in time, working against other teams, actually game planning and maybe getting help on certain plays, I think things will look different, you know, mm-hmm. based on what you saw in that game on Thursday night, and this could be said for the offense and the defense. Yeah, there are a lot of guys that look like they're working through the rust and it wasn't clean, but I think that's just the way it is in the preseason opener. And I think Flott, Taylor, all those guys in the secondary will get better the more they play. At least the team is counting on them doing that.
2: Well, and staying with that line of thinking, they're going to get challenged this week, that's for sure, with JSN, Rashid, Shaheed, and Cooper Kupp coming in.
5: Yeah, I mean, as good as the 49ers are, or as good as they look.
2: Stribling, man.
5: Yeah, keep in mind, in that preseason game, a lot of their frontliners didn't play. Yep. So, and I think that's another thing that people are pointing to, saying mm-hmm. we can't even cover some of their backups, although Stribling is a hell of a player. And it's going to be a good player. But I think it's all working through Russ. But the challenge is bigger this week, and you can get exposed pretty quickly against these guys. I think Titans will be ready to answer the challenge, and be cool to see that play out here on these practice fields.
2: Were you surprised to see number one Carmona to start, but to play well and really give them an option at right guard, potentially at least to take a longer look at him?
5: Well, I think he has emerged faster than I thought he would. Like,
2: yeah,
5: when started, you know, I always felt like Austin Slotman was going to be the center. I still feel like that. I thought Cordell Volson was the leader to start camp, and someone would have to unseat him. And just the way things have played out in just a couple of weeks, Carmona has surged ahead, but still has work to do. I mean, we still got a pretty long runway till the season starts. I think Carmona, they like his kind of tough guy, no-nonsense approach. He's big. He's physical. I think he moves well. But, you know, he's still doing things for the first time at this level, and it's not going to be pretty every practice or every game.
2: That's right.
5: And Volson has done it. You know, he's been a starter for 3 years, and he's just kind of getting used to playing again after sitting out all of last season with an injury. So I don't think that competition is finished. But he has emerged and progressed faster than I think a lot of people thought. And now the question is whether they can trust him in week one if he keeps ascending.
2: Jim White with us on 3HL. J.C. Latham, another player that we definitely need to talk about that's really come on lately. How impressed have you been with him lately?
5: Well, I think what's impressed me most is just how much coaches have been impressed with him and what they have noticed from him. I've watched him, and he does appear to be more serious and more physical. And initially when I saw him at the start of the offseason, I thought he looked a little heavy, but then after kind of watching him and how he moves with that weight, I think it looks like he's pretty comfortable to me. And he said yesterday he's in that 347 range. We'll see if that's where he stays. Like, I think he's listed 342. So he's 342. He's moving well. You know, Coach, you know, Sala just talked about his physicality and just how he's playing with just a hard-nosed mindset. He's not backing down from anybody. I think he's showing some maturity out here. You guys have been out here and seen some of the back and forth with him and Simmons. He talked for a while just about how they kind of talked through some of their differences after a practice recently. I think everybody just wants him to be as good as he can possibly mm-hmm. be. I think that's why you've seen people push him. But it seems like he's kind of gets it now. He's answered the bell. But again, I mean, this is August the 18th, and so you got to prove it. Like, all these hints and all these practices and preseason games are great, and things are trending well for some guys. Things aren't trending as well for others. Reality is that none of this really matters until the regular season starts and how guys play then.
4: Jimmy, you had a chance and to watch this franchise be at the top. Creme de la creme, and then reset, try to find his way, and now here we are again. What are your thoughts, Jim, when watching these young guys grow up? Because this is a young group, young nucleus, and going off of what you just talked about with JC and how he's coming along, like, you really getting to watch these guys mature. Who's one that you seen come along a little quicker, maybe flying under the radar than you thought would, that's kind of grasping it?
5: I think probably, I mean, I always look at Chim Dike as kind of a, I don't want to call him an underdog, because he was a fourth round pick last year, and he was picked before Io Manor. But he's somebody who just developed quickly for them as a returner, and I think now he wants to prove he can do it as a receiver. I think the way he works, the way he's gotten better, I've been really impressed by him. I guess I'll point to the year two guys. I mean, I think Kevin Winston, mm-hmm. I think, is going to be a stud here. I liked him from the time he first came in. He unfortunately dealt with injuries. The only thing they got to watch out for him is to keep him from hurting people in practice. because he plays with such physicality. He's a guy that hit Io Manor in the corner of the end zone one play, and Io Manor left with the shoulder, and he's the same guy that hit Tate yesterday that caused him to go off. So,
4: and got Wandale later on in practice too, when he was just chilling after a catch.
5: Yeah, so he doesn't have like a slow down switch. I think those two I'll mention as guys that I'm just impressed with how they are such professionals. Just because I'm not naming some other guys,
4: right.
5: I don't feel like they're ascending as well. But those are two that jump out on each side of the ball.
4: And that's all I was asking. Yep.
6: Jimmy, you mentioned injuries. Any word on Mitch Trubisky and Carnell Tate? I know the last time we were out there, they both dealt with something.
5: Yeah, I don't think really Tate was anything. Yeah, I know he got knocked down and
2: same guy.
5: Solid. Yeah.
2: Solid. Pete Ofender.
5: Maybe a little dizzy. He just got hit hard, but he was never really hurt. And I guess the Trubisky one's the one that will be worth monitoring. I haven't seen him today. I haven't seen Solid today, so I don't really have an update on them. I'm sure we'll get one tomorrow. But otherwise, it's unfortunate the injury is coming out of the game just because they lost two guys who could have been on the 53. Those were mm-hmm. tough injuries to have right out of the gate. And now you don't want to have more go down before you even get to September the 13th.
2: Did you hit on the running backs?
5: I haven't hit on the running backs.
2: Okay.
5: Yeah, they're missing three. Pollard, Mullings. Didn't practice, and Singleton didn't practice yesterday. I don't get the sense of any of those. I know Singleton, I've seen him walking around. I know Pollard's okay. Mullings, I think, just a little nicked. They're banged up at running back. I get the sense some of those guys are getting closer to returning.
2: Okay. Jim Wyatt with us. So Seahawks coming in town, joint practice on Friday. They've added a fan practice on Wednesday for more information. You can check out Jimmy at Jay Wyatt Sports and TennesseeTitans.com. Thank you, Jimmy. Appreciate you, man.
5: Okay, y'all have a good week. Appreciate it.
2: All right.
6: Thanks, Jimmy.
4: Appreciate it, Jimmy.
2: Man, I was at Vanderbilt practice back in the day, and Jamie Winborn was a linebacker for them.
6: Mm-hmm.
2: That was an absolute stud. Played in the NFL. I mean, dog.
4: Yep, absolutely.
2: From Wetumpka, Alabama.
4: Yes, he was.
2: And they were having a thud practice with just helmets. Helmets and shorts. And I've never seen a guy hit somebody so hard.
4: Yeah.
2: This walk-on receiver came across the middle, and I mean, he decked him. And the coach at the time was Woody Woodenhofer. And he rode around practice on a golf cart. And so, I mean, he stopped practice, obviously. Jamie, what are you doing? He's like, hey, man, head on a swivel. I was like,
4: but guess what, though? Like
2: with Jamie Winborn, man.
4: With Kevin Winston Jr. yesterday, like, it's happening at such a rate. Like, when he hit Wandell had already caught, and you know how the receivers finished the play and trot on down. And he just kind of stood there. And Winston came out of nowhere and boom. And it was looking like, dude, like, what you doing? And didn't nobody say nothing because it seems like everybody understanding, like, this is the way he played, dog. Like, keep your head on the swivel.
2: Yeah, and I don't.
4: You get back to the huddle.
6: Somebody's going
4: to
6: say something soon or do something.
4: Oh, it's
2: interesting, too, that it's like a bunch of, it's Big Jeff, obviously, but a bunch of young players trying to establish culture on however you want to define that. And that's one thing you notice about Seattle when you watch Hard Knocks is that they have a clearly defined way of doing business, let's say.
4: Mm. Oh, yeah, but it's in their DNA because they got championships.
2: That's why it's interesting to hear them talk about Terrion Arnold, the cornerback who's dealing with all these felonies,
4: mm-hmm.
2: And kind of discussing in a certain kind of way, like, are we strong enough as an organization to support him? And will he go in the positive direction because we're so strong?
4: But guess what, though? It's franchises like that can take that chance.
6: Mm-hmm. Mm-hmm.
4: You know what I'm saying? Because it's in their fabric. It's in their DNA. Like, man, not to go off subject, but
2: if like the Arizona Cardinals brought him in, or
4: yeah,
2: the Titans.
4: So Ramon and Will, they were having a conversation this morning about was the Jets game a must win, and I heard Cover 2, Blaine, Hitman, and Lions talking about it probably a week ago, and my whole thing was, to me it is, because you're trying to establish a culture of winning. Like, there isn't, and then the comeback was, well, the Patriots lost to the Raiders in the first game of the season last year. Geno went crazy, and people thought Vrabel was a bad coach. It don't matter. It's the Patriots. In their DNA, it's Lombardi's all around there. They know what it takes. It's the same owner, the same people that are still in charge. Like, it's still there. He can still call Tom Brady and be like, hey, man, what do you think? Like, you got people you can lean on. So they can take those risks. You can lose the first game of the season. To me, the Titans aren't in that place. Not coming off three wins, back-to-back seasons, and then losing the way you were. It's too many different variables in this spot in a season where you thought you were going to win and you didn't last year, and it started. 1 ounce, and I'm speaking from a player perspective, 1 ounce of doubt creep back in there, that's a problem. Not when you got an opportunity at home against a worse team that can't win either. Like, this is the way you want to set the stage against a coach that was there versus a coach that, a defensive coach that he didn't have a pick last year. There's so many different variables in it. So that's to your point, man, you can take those risks if your team's like Pittsburgh, if your team's like New England, your team's like Seattle. They know what winning is.
2: Where the group can lift up the player as opposed to the player tearing down the group.
4: It's already there.
2: Yeah.
4: It's already there. So one bad apple is not going to spoil the bunch. Now, you have a whole total makeover. Now we got to reset and blow this thing up and try again. But that's not the case for them. They just keep on plugging and going. They just lost the Super Bowl MVP. And we got a hell of a running back.
2: Mm-hmm.
4: You know what I'm saying? Like, it's the way it churns.
2: Speaking of the Jets, running back Breece Hall has a groin injury. He will miss 2 to 3 weeks. Titans will host the Jets on September 13th. That is 3.5 weeks.
4: And ladies and gentlemen, we don't care.
6: Man, care about Breece?
4: Man, bring your little hamstring out here. You want to half-stepping. We got a monster, number 98. People want to hunt. Yeah. Won't the animals get 8? Stick them on the Barbie.
2: Yeah, hippos can run 30 miles per hour. We learned that this week.
4: We want them, dog. So please come down here limping. Please.
6: Listen, the breaking news from your little rant prior to that is that you say that week one is a must win.
4: That's how I feel.
2: I think it is, too.
6: Really?
2: I feel like I really do. I know it's a grind of a season, but where they having won just 9 games in the last 50, starting 1-0 is so much different than starting 0-1.
4: Man.
2: Especially with Philadelphia coming up next.
4: And that's the other part. Like, looking down the line, and it goes game by game. Like, this game is, every game will be the most important of the season. But with the variables around it, Babs, is all I'm saying. The variables around, like your coach came from there.
6: I get it with your schedule coming up, too.
4: You know what I mean? Your coach came from there, they got fired. Like, that team was 3-17, 3-17, felt like 3-14 last year in New York as well.
6: You just added a couple losses.
4: Put something on there, that'll take them. The 3-14 last year, just like the Titans were. You know what I'm saying? Like, when you're establishing a culture, you have to take every straw that you can get to help build that home. No, you're not going to get to no cement, no bricks, no none of that. We taking the straws. We just trying to make a welcome mat, man, before they can get in there and get to seeing something. It's going to be different. Salah got something to prove. I could care less what the outside world is thinking. But in that locker room, to me, as a player, dude, we got to have this. I can't walk back in there after the spring of what we've been saying, me testing, me being a leader. Yes, it's an uphill battle. But, man, you take a loss to a team that you know ain't nothing. Like, we literally know they ain't nothing. You can see the promise with Tennessee.
6: It will be damaging if they don't.
4: Oh, my gosh. Oh, like what? We might as well. Hey, man.
6: I'm not going to sit here and call it a must win, but I get your point.
4: I just, man, Babs, you got to have this. Like, you... Can you imagine the feeling walking back in here? And we all are on our hands and sitting on our hands right now and being, you know what I mean? I think responsible adults and responsible sports entertainers and some journalists being like, you know what? I'm not going to jump out there and just say it's a given.
6: Oh, yeah.
4: You know what I mean? Because me personally, I've done that. So I'm still waiting. But inside, I know that's the first game. Thank you, football gods. That's exactly who we wanted. Either them or the Raiders. Bring either one in here.
2: Or the Cardinals.
4: Or the Cardinals. You can't play
6: the Dolphins. Even the Dolphins. Or the Dolphins.
2: Should have just had all four of them.
4: Maybe the Falcons.
2: Line them up.
4: They got a little bit more weapons, but there's a couple of them. There's a couple of them you won't.
2: Again, I think people are just tuning in, didn't hear. Jets running back Breece Hall has a groin injury. He will miss 2 to 3 weeks. Titans will host the Jets on September 13th. That is 3.5 weeks from right now.
4: Yeah, man.
2: So he's going to at least be questionable that week. So
6: and
2: they're
6: at least
2: running backs.
6: Be rusty.
4: Right?
6: Yeah.
2: They're running backs. You want them?
6: Yes.
2: Let me see.
4: Me, Zelf, Ross Johnstone.
2: Their running backs are outside of Breece Hall. Braylon Allen.
6: Braylon Allen, yeah.
4: That's Zelf.
6: Wow.
2: Isaiah Davis.
4: That's me.
2: Kenne Nkwonku.
4: That's Ross Johnstone.
2: I don't know.
4: Who else you got?
2: Chip Traman.
4: Murph from down the hall.
2: Sam Scott.
4: Big Smiley. What else we got?
2: That's it.
4: That's what I'm trying to tell you. That's what I'm trying to tell you. A team is coming in here from a year ago that did not get a pick. And you got a number one overall draft pick at Cam, who's supposed to be growing with Daboll, who's supposed to be understanding. And they come in here. If they win, my thing is, ooh, we probably didn't take care of the ball, too. So you walk out of here with the Jets getting a win, and they probably had a pick that they ain't had in the whole year? What? Against a team that you used to coach?
2: I forgot about that.
4: Oh, no, don't forget. That's what I'm trying to tell you. That's what I'm trying to tell you.
2: For people that just might have flown by you, the Jets had zero interceptions last year. Zero.
6: The whole season. Zero. Entire season.
4: And you got a quarterback that's trying
6: to
4: understand.
6: Not just the game.
4: Whole year.
6: Entire year.
4: There you go. That's all I'm saying. That's what I'm saying.
6: Same amount of film that Johnny Manziel watched when he was in the league.
4: Zero. Hey, man, you got to have that one. I'm sorry. If you got to put the ball on the ground.
6: Okay, now you're convincing me.
4: That's all I'm saying. You got to put the ground on the ball on the ground 45 times, then that's what we're going to do. You're escaping this game at home with a win.
2: The 2025 New York Jets made unwanted NFL history by becoming the first team ever to finish a full season with zero interceptions. Since the league began tracking the statistic in 1933, no other defense has failed to record at least one interception over an entire year.
6: 1933, wow.
4: And, Your Honor, with that, I rest my case.
2: What? You want one more little nugget?
4: Please.
2: The Tennessee Titans are favored over the New York Jets by 2.5 points in the opening.
4: Come on, y'all.
6: At home.
4: That man, let me eat my food.
2: You're done for the segment.
4: It's over.
2: All right, more 3HL. If you want in, we'd love to hear from you. 615-737-1045. Is that Jets game a must win? 3HL 1045, the zone.
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0: that's won 6 games in 2 years. And what was it, y'all?
1: 9-41 in the last
0: 9-50. 9-41 in about the last. What? That only makes sense.
1: Yeah.
0: Like, that's the team you saying, okay, yeah, everything going to be all right. You can.
1: That's why you lose to them, you'll be fine. If today's a new day, let's let it be a new day. You know what I mean?
0: It's something that
1: we'll
0: means
1: gladly
0: something.
1: Forget the last 2.5
0: guaranteed,
1: years.
0: Guaranteed. Promise you. You start 1-0, I don't even know. Y'all, I thought y'all just played for the championship. That's the way I'm at. Tell you that right now. Run however you were doing it.
1: How will we act? If they beat the Jets, how will we act the week of the Philadelphia Eagles game?
0: Hell yeah, you head in the right direction. Let's go. And how'd you do it? What Cam look like? What that defense look like? Then we're going to break it down, you know what I'm saying? But first, we ain't breaking nothing down until you get the win. You don't. Guess what shirt I'm going to put on that's in the back of my truck?
1: Nathaniel?
0: No. Titanoscopy is back.
1: Titanoscopy.
2: Oh,
0: and we need
2: no.
0: bags of them Titanoscopy.
2: I still have my shirt, but I was hoping I could.
0: Yeah, I'm trying to get rid of mine. I don't even want mine. Because you're going to get a new one, they say it's back and better than ever on the back of it. But this is how you know it means something different to people. Imagine Mike Vrabel coming
2: shout
0: in
2: out
0: here
2: Polka
0: last
2: Dot
0: year.
2: Sky Studio, they by
0: represent.
2: The way. Yes.
0: Imagine Mike Vrabel coming out here last year. Did you see that smile on that man's face? You think that didn't feel good? Now it can't be one way or the other. You feel what I'm saying? And he didn't even have that much on the line walking in here. His was all pride. You know what them dudes said to him? Coach, we got you on this one. I can promise you that one. We going in there and getting that dub in Nashville. You feel what I'm saying? Don't you think for 1 second the dude that we had sitting right here that was prideful with the bald head, the light-skinned brother, Robert Saleh, don't feel like that against the New York Jets. Huh? You crazy. You is crazy. You see that energy he was revived with going out there in San Fran? We said, I know I said, man, watching him on the sideline, look crazy. Big Jeff said, looking at him coach from the sideline, his defense energized me. What is we talking about? Think they don't need to win? Man, I'm telling you right now.
1: Did you have knockout wings today?
0: I have now. This is my first snap in about 4 or 5 weeks. I'm back.
2: You're back, baby.
0: Yes.
2: You're on fire.
0: I'm here. And I've got good water intake.
1: You know how I love to romanticize sports, right? Like, mm-hmm. And they start in the first year of that building, 8-0. I mean, should we just book in that thing and see them go 8-0 at home to close the stadium? Wouldn't that be something?
0: All I know is
2: that's how they started Nissan Stadium?
1: Yep.
2: What year was that?
1: Went to the Super Bowl, 1999.
0: Hell of a feeling, wasn't it?
2: I'm
0: telling you.
2: I didn't even live here.
0: Hell of a feeling.
1: Dude, it was so wild over there.
0: And that carries
1: first
0: over.
1: First year of NFL football here, and they're just Javon Curse and all that.
0: That carries over.
1: It wasn't Curse yet. But yeah.
0: The care is over, dog. That's why that's who's talked about. Yeah, they made it to the Super Bowl and everything, but the year after they was talked about. The year after that they was talked about. It started to be in the fabric of who they were. That defense. You feel what I'm saying? Led it. A dude playing quarterback, man, there was no mercy. You know, better get there.
1: Richie said, if the Titans lose to the Jets. See, this is
0: what I'm trying to tell you.
1: This is what the fan base is.
0: That's what I'm telling you.
2: What is your...
0: That's what I'm telling you.
2: What happens if they lose to the Jets?
0: It is a
2: will you
0: problem.
2: Lose it?
0: Hell yeah, I'm going to lose it. Hell yeah, I'm going to lose it. I ain't never had it then. That's what I'm thinking. I couldn't have had it. Whatever I had was wrong.
1: You didn't even know what you had.
0: No, somebody sold me some, I don't know what it was.
1: Candy outside Eddie V's at 11
0: man,
1: o'clock at night.
0: Man, when you was little, man, they sold you that fake stuff. They just sold you that woo. I got some woo. Man, this ain't no good.
1: What?
0: Get this out of me. Away from me. Like, man, what? Dude, this ain't the way life's supposed to be. I'm telling you. Jets walk in here. That's why I got it recorded. Because Will Lee and John, what's Jayhawk? I don't even know Jayhawk's real name. Hawk.
3: Justin.
0: But Justin. Thank you, Justin Hawkins. They said, man, it's going to be okay. I said, man, y'all done lost y'all rabbit mind, man. I want to put something else between it, but I ain't going to do it.
1: Daryl with a great point. Don't forget, CJ2K will be there at halftime.
0: Come on! No! I'm going to do them. I'm doing the ice bucket challenge right now. CJ2K. I love you. I'm doing the challenge right now. I'm on my head of the game. I'm ahead of the game. I'm doing a challenge right now. That's how much faith I got in it. I'm doing the challenge now. I got to do it again. Because for some reason, this